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3: At the World Cup, England defeated France 6-4 today for a third-place finish. All eyes now turn to the final Sunday at MetLife Stadium in East Rutherford, New Jersey, for the championship match between Spain and Argentina. And there'll be more than soccer.
4: Madonna, Shakira, and BTS among those headlining a first-of-its-kind halftime show. And for the first time, the winner won't just get a trophy, but also custom championship rings. A nod to an American sports tradition.
3: ABC's Christiane Cordero. The wildfires roaring through parts of Minnesota and Canada are still pumping out smoke that's drifting across more than a dozen states, creating hazardous air conditions in some places.
5: Experts say this isn't just wood smoke. As the nearly 900 wildfires grow in Canada, the fires torching cars and homes, sending harmful particles pouring into the air. Some even likening days of exposure to smoking several cigarettes per day. The health impact already showing up in emergency rooms. The Cleveland Clinic reporting a 10% increase in patients seeking care for smoke-related breathing problems.
3: ABC's Morgan Norwood. Ukraine strikes again. Russia says Ukrainian drone hit warehouses near Moscow overnight. 9 people killed, more than 80 wounded, says Russia. A technology outage briefly disrupted a United Airlines reservation system this morning, preventing some passengers from checking in or processing tickets for about an hour. The problem was resolved just after 7 a.m. Central, and United says flights already in the air were not affected. Dave Packer, ABC News.
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7: And the time now is 7:05 on Saturday, July 18th, 2026. Good evening. I'm Glenn Marshall, and it's currently about 80 degrees here in Chicago under mostly sunny skies. Keep in mind, we do have an air quality alert that's in effect through Sunday night. Smoke will increase again tonight with reduced air quality and visibility through early next week. So tonight, partly cloudy and hazy with a low of 67 degrees. Tomorrow, less humid and not as hot with a mix of hazy sun and clouds. Poor air quality, though, with a high of 83 degrees. Tomorrow night, partly cloudy and hazy with a low of 67. We're going to look at that AccuWeather 5-day forecast that's coming up at 7:15. But right now, our top local story on News Radio WBBM. 500 Chicago area young people have been given a trunk full of good wishes as they head to college this fall. Our top story is coming from WBBM's Terry Keschner.
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9: Jesse White's 12th annual Off to College Trunk Party at the Jesse White Community Center and Fieldhouse on West Chicago Avenue was another success, as college-bound kids received things like laptop computers, school supplies, and a lot more. Richard Blackman Jr. is with the Jesse White Foundation.
10: Today is so important. This is the 12th year that we've been doing college trunks. We used to do actual duffel bags, but now we do IKEA bags, and they have college essentials for all of the students that are present today.
9: Israel Odesanya will be enrolling at UIC.
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7: Chicago officials, they are considering funding for 2 affordable housing projects that would create 193 apartments.
13: One proposal would transform a former Chicago Public Schools building on West Hirsch Street in Humboldt Park into 103 homes, along with space for the Puerto Rican Chamber of Commerce. The other calls for a new 11-story development near Broadway and Ardmore in Edgewater, with 90 apartments for families with low to moderate incomes. Funding for both projects would come from the city, federal bonds, and housing tax credits. Rachel Pearson, News Radio. 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
7: A busy Hyde Park Metro station is getting a major facelift, but riders will have to be patient and adjust their commutes.
14: Metro's 59th Street station will close next year for a 3-year, $74 million reconstruction project. Plans include new accessible platforms and elevators, repairs to the viaducts, and the reopening of a 60th Street entrance that's been closed for decades. During construction, riders will use nearby stations, and for drivers, lane closures are planned on both 59th and 60th Streets. Sarah Herrera, News Radio 105.9 WBBM.
7: A woman was taken into custody yesterday morning after she was found to have a handgun in her purse at the Kankakee County Courthouse. 40-year-old Rachel Kane Kaufman, who is a concealed carry license holder, was arrested for carrying a concealed firearm in a court building and possessing a firearm in public. Deputies immediately took control of the gun they say was fully loaded with a round chambered and two additional loaded magazines. The time now is 7:08. Traffic and weather together on the 8th. Let's welcome Jennifer Thompson.
15: Good evening, Glenn. Right now, Glenn, we do have a new crash on southbound DuSable Lakeshore Drive. Heavy traffic past the Stevenson to before Oakwood Boulevard. With this crash in lane, that's just before 35th Street. The northbound side of the drive, slow spots from Roosevelt Road to Monroe and then Navy Pier to Chicago Avenue. Our Illinois tollways, they are clear. Northwest Indiana, Route 53 northbound. This is not Northwest Indiana. This is just Route 53 northbound, heavy from Algonquin Road to before Kirchhoff, southbound, heavy past Kirchhoff. Northwest Indiana is actually clear right now. That's a great thing. The Edens 15 in, 15 out, the Kennedy inbound. 31 minutes from O'Hare to the Vern Interchange, 20 from the Edens Junction, outbound 16 to Montrose, 25 to O'Hare. Those express lanes are about 2 minutes faster. The Eisenhower inbound, 41 minutes from I-90 to the Vern Interchange, 23 from Mannheim, outbound 16 to Mannheim, 34 to the Jane Addams. Slow traffic from Central to Austin, the Stevenson headed in. It'll take you 31 minutes from I-355 to DuSable Lakeshore Drive, 23 from the Tri-State, slow from Central to Kedzie. The Dan Ryan, 17 minutes in, you're slow from Pershing to Roosevelt Road, 14 minutes out. You're slow from the Burn Interchange to 18th. No delays on I-57, the Bishop Ford, not bad at all. Inbound, 16 minutes. Outbound, 18 minutes. Heavy approaching 130th to Bobie and Woods. From the Metro Traffic Center, next report, 718, News Radio 105.9 WBBM.
7: Thanks a lot, Jennifer. We'll have a low of 67 degrees tonight with a high of 83 tomorrow with poor air quality and a low of 67 degrees again tomorrow. It's currently 79 degrees at O'Hare. We're looking at 80 at Midway and 76 at the lakefront. The time now is approaching 7:10.
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7: Is 7-Eleven in the Michigan Department of Natural Resources is hoping to catch whoever dumped a 6-foot sturgeon on a road early yesterday morning in Muskegon County.
20: It's not every day the DNR puts out a press release about a dead fish left on a road, but as one conservation officer noted, lake sturgeon are an iconic species. Some have been documented to have lived more than 100 years, and at 6 feet, this one had been around for a while. Special regulations exist for these fish, and fishing for lake sturgeon is prohibited, except in a few locations in the state, the DNR says. They do not include the White River, where the fish was most likely taken. It was dumped in the town of Whitehall near an access point for the river. The DNR wants to find the person or persons responsible. Conservation Officer Anna Cullen said, in a statement, "We hope to give this fish justice." Mike Krauser, News Radio 105.9 WBBM.
7: A Chicago alderwoman took some time during this week's city council meeting to pay tribute to a loved one killed in gun violence. Chicago police say Uptown alderwoman Angela Clay's brother Joshua Ashford was shot and killed last month during what's being called a fight at an auto repair shop in Little Village. The alderwoman said her brother Joshua had a one-in-a-million spirit who was her biggest champion as she ran for public office.
0: I am here because my brother said, you got to get on those doors. How many doors did we knock today? How many phone calls did you make today? He had no idea what it took to be a politician, but he knew how to be my biggest supporter.
7: Now, News Affairs spokesperson told us that police have made no arrest in that shooting. Coming up after the break, we'll look at the AccuWeather 5-day forecast. It's 7:12.
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7: The time now is 7:15, and that means it's time for the AccuWeather 5-day forecast. 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Here's meteorologist Carl Erickson.
9: Partly cloudy and hazy tonight with poor air quality due to the wildfire smoke, low 67, and less humid and not as hot tomorrow with a partly sunny sky. Once again, there can be poor air quality due to that wildfire smoke in place, high 83. Patchy clouds tomorrow night, low 67, and a mix of clouds and sunshine on Monday. There could be a strong thunderstorm in the afternoon, capable of producing damaging wind gusts, high 88, and a gradual downward trend in temperatures Tuesday into Wednesday. Partly to mostly sunny skies each day, high Tuesday 84, Wednesday's high 78. I'm AccuWeather meteorologist Kai Erickson.
7: Thanks a lot, Carl. It's currently 79 degrees at O'Hare, 80 at Midway, and 78 at the lakefront. The time now is 7:16. That means it's time to take a look at sports. And the Cubs got back in the win column this afternoon during a busy day on the north side. The offense celebrated the 2016 World Series anniversary with a big afternoon at the plate. Michael Bush's solo home run, the first, was one of six runs as the Cubs evened up their series with the Twins. Here's the final call at Wrigley on 104.3, the score.
29: Now the 1-2. Swing and a miss, and the Cubs win the ball game. Listen to this crowd. A very entertaining ball game today, and a Cubs victory by the score of 6-2 over the Minnesota Twins.
7: Matthew Boyd kept the Twins off the board for much of today's game, going six innings on the mound while allowing just one earned run. The Cubs shut down Minnesota's ninth inning rally after some questionable base running. The Northsiders can take the series on Sunday. And it was a slow day at the plate for the White Sox this afternoon, with the team looking to pick up their fifth straight win. Davis Martin did all he could to keep things close against Toronto, allowing just one earned run in the fourth inning. He exited after a 5 2/3 on the mound. Right now, the game ended with the Blue Jays up 1-0. And the Blackhawks offseason continued to roll on with a major piece falling into place this afternoon. The team announced a new deal for star Connor Bedard, inking him to a brand new 5-year contract. And before the World Cup champion is crowned tomorrow, England and France are underway for the third place match, with England burying four goals during the first half. The tournament wraps on Sunday with Argentina taking on Spain at MetLife Stadium. Hey, that's a look at sports at 16 and 46 past each hour. The time now is 7:18. Traffic and weather together on the 8th. We got some issues on DuSable Lakeshore Drive. Here to explain is Jennifer Thompson.
15: We're looking at solid traffic past the Stevenson on the southbound side of DuSable Lakeshore Drive to before Oakwood. This is all due to a crash. Now, the crash is just before 35th Street. Now, the northbound side of the drive, you do have slow spots you're going to encounter from Roosevelt Road to Monroe, then Navy Pier to Chicago Avenue. The Edens right now, no delays on either side. The Kennedy headed in just under half an hour, 28 minutes. From O'Hare to the Burn Interchange, 17 from the Edens Junction. Slow traffic from Cumberland to Nagel. And then you're heavy approaching the One Trust Mural near North Avenue to Randolph. Outbound, pretty tight from downtown to North Avenue, then Lawrence to Sayre. 16 minutes to Montrose, 25 to O'Hare. Those express lanes are about 2 minutes faster. The Eisenhower headed in 39 minutes from I-90 to the Burn Interchange, 21 from Mannheim. Outbound, 16 to Mannheim. 34 to the Jane Addams. The Stevenson out, you're clear. Inbound, just under half an hour, 29 minutes from I-355 to the lakefront, 21 from the tri-state to the lakefront. On the Dan Ryan, 17 minutes in, 15 minutes out. You're slow from downtown to 18th with a stall in the right lane. I-57, no delays. The Bishop Ford outbound, because there is long-term road work. You're looking at a 17-minute ride from the Ryan to 80-94, pretty heavy from 130th to Bobian Woods. No delays on our Illinois tollways. Route 53 northbound, you're heavy from Algonquin Road to before Kirchhoff. Southbound, pretty heavy past Kirchhoff. From the Metro Traffic Center, next report, 728 News Radio 105.9 WBBM.
7: Thanks a lot, Jennifer. Keep in mind, we will have an air quality alert in effect through Sunday night. Tonight, it's going to be a low of 67 with hazy skies. Tomorrow, less humid and not as hot with a mix of hazy sun and clouds, poor air quality, and a high of 83 with a low of 67 again. It's currently 79 degrees at O'Hare. We're looking at 80 at Midway and 76 at the lakefront. We're coming up on 720. In our top story this hour, charges are pending after an overnight shooting and stabbing on Chicago's South Side that left a man dead and a woman wounded. We'll have much more on this story coming up at 7:31. But first, a push has been made at City Hall to protect Chicago street vendors amid a crackdown by police.
1: Chicago Alderman heard from Maria Roscoe with the Street Vendors Association of Chicago during a hearing discussing the recent arrests of street vendors in the downtown area. She shared a story of two of her vendors who were detained outside of a courthouse after a judge had dismissed their cases.
2: Norma remains in detention today. Fabian, also a father, has since been deported, leaving behind his wife and young son. What were the felony charges, you may ask? Selling mango and watermelon in downtown Chicago.
1: CPD First District Commander Seamus Mannion says vending is illegal in the entire business district. When officers are called, there's two enforcement options.
3: One is the citation, as Maria referenced. For us, it's called an ANOV, administrative notice ordinance violation, or it could be the custodial arrest.
1: He says a person is sent to court when violators are believed by the officer to be likely to continue the act. The committee discusses changes that could be made to the municipal code to make it legal for vendors in the loop. Mallory Vorbroker, News Radio 105.9 WBBM.
7: The Chicago Department of Cultural Affairs and Special Events, Department of Aviation, and the nonprofit After School Matters joined together and had students and local artist James Casper, Jen Kowiak this morning for the unveiling of the Chicago Spring Breaks at Midway International Airport. Now, this is a 32-foot-by-4 mural. It's situated along windows inside of Midway's pedestrian bridge area between the airport's terminals and the CTA Orange Line Midway Station. 19 Chicago High School students and Jan Kowiak created the mural during this year's spring break, and it features such motifs as birds in flight, silhouettes of the Chicago skyline, and logos of various Chicago professional teams. Coming up after the break, we're going to look at that Bloomberg Business Minute. The time now is 7:22.
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3: When you talk about inflation, it could just come down to one single word. Talking about plastics could be the next big inflation headache. 98% made from fossil fuels. Supply is short because of shipping problems in the Middle East, according to Phil Schertz, oil analyst with Bloomberg Intelligence.
4: If you look at the overall picture and you take ethylene as the case, which is the largest base chemical embedded in plastics, packaging, etc., you talk about probably 25 to 30% of global volumes being lost, so an incredible amount.
3: And that means ethylene prices will keep going up as shortages work their way through the supply chain.
4: A lot of the impact still has to materialize next couple of months.
3: Another oil derivative, PGP, also in short supply, all creating a domino effect as costs move through the supply chain and hit us with higher prices for things like grocery packaging and cars.
4: You're going to see elevated consumer prices across different products over the next couple of months, 1 to 3 quarters.
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2: And coming up after the break, we're going to check in with Jennifer Thompson on the roads. It looks like there's an issue on DuSable Lakeshore Drive still. 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

0: Together on the 8s, we had a crash on DuSable Lakeshore Drive. Here to explain it is Jennifer Thompson.
1: We certainly do, Glenn. This is on the southbound side of the drive. Heavy traffic from 31st to before Oakwood with this crash. Now, the crash is just before 35th. So if you can, I would definitely get off and bail at 31st so you do not get caught up in that delay right there. Or you may even have to get off on the Stevenson, go over to the Dan Ryan and take that south. Now, no delays right now on the tollways. Route 53 northbound heavy from Algonquin Road to before Kirchhoff. Southbound heavy past Kirchhoff. No delays on the Edens, the Kennedy heading in. It'll take you 27 minutes from O'Hare to the Burn Interchange. 14 from the Edens Junction outbound. 16 minutes to Montrose, 22 to O'Hare. Heavy traffic from the Burn Interchange to North Avenue. And then you're pumping your brakes Lawrence to Sayre. The Eisenhower inbound, 38 minutes from I-90 to the Burn Interchange. 20 minutes from Mannheim. Slow spots from 25th Avenue to Austin. Outbound, you're slow from Central to Austin. 16 to Mannheim, 34 to the Jane Addams. The Stevenson heading in just under half an hour, 29 minutes. From I-355 to the lakefront, 21 from the tri-state, you're slow. From Central to Kedzie, outbound, no delays. The Dan Ryan outbound, that earlier stall is clear. You're slow from downtown to 18th Street, 15-minute ride. From the Burn Interchange to the split, the inbound side of the Ryan, 17 minutes. From I-57 to the Burn Interchange, you're slow. From the Stevenson to Roosevelt Road, no delays on I-57. Now the Bishop Ford outbound, not bad at all. You're a little slow from 130th to Bobian Woods. It's a 16-minute trip from the Ryan to 80. 94. From the Metro Traffic Center, next report, 738 News Radio 105.9 WBBM.
0: Thanks a lot, Jennifer. We will see a low of 67 tonight. It'll be a high of 83 with another low of 67 tomorrow. It's currently 79 degrees at O'Hare, 80 at Midway, and 76 at the lakefront at 729.
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0: The time now is 7:30 on Saturday, July 18th, 2026. Good evening. I'm Glenn Marshall, and these are the top stories on News Radio WBBM.
3: This is Mike Krauser. Police say charges are pending against a woman who witnessed another woman being stabbed by a man last night and then shot and killed him.
0: An employee of a Southside convenience store is recovering after being shot during a robbery this morning. Two American soldiers were killed in strikes by Iran on a base in Jordan. Plus, there are some new developments regarding election claims made by President Trump during his primetime speech on Thursday. In sports, the Cubs beat the Minnesota Twins 6-2. The Toronto Blue Jays shut out the White Sox 1-0. And in the World Cup, England claimed third place by defeating France 6-4. AccuWeather's letting us know that there is an air quality alert in effect through Sunday night, so smoke will increase again tonight with reduced air quality and visibility through early next week. However, tonight, partly cloudy and hazy with a low of 67 degrees. Tomorrow, less humid and not as hot with a mix of hazy sun and clouds. Poor air quality, of course, with a high of 83. And tomorrow night, partly cloudy and hazy with a low of 67 degrees. The time now is 7:31. Criminal charges are pending in a stabbing and shooting last night in Englewood that left a man dead and a woman wounded. WBBM's Mike Krauser reports.
3: Officers responded to a home on the 400 block of Marquette Road at about 11 p.m. A 38-year-old man had been shot outside. Police say he had been in an altercation inside the home with a 22-year-old woman, and he caused a laceration to her midsection with a sharp object before dragging her outside. That's when the man was shot by another woman who was in the home and was a witness, according to police. The man died at the U of C Medical Center. The woman with the laceration was also treated there. She was in good condition, and the second woman was taken into custody and a gun was seized. It's unclear what she's being charged with. Mike Krauser, News Radio 105.9 WBBM.
0: A convenience store clerk on the south side is hospitalized in fair condition after being shot during a robbery today. Police said an unidentified man with a gun entered the store at 47th and Prairie in Bronzeville around 9:15 this morning and demanded money from the register, then shot the 42-year-old victim in his arm before running away. No one is in custody, and Chicago police continue their investigation. The Cubs have unveiled a lasting tribute to their World Series championship from a decade ago.
4: Memories, moments, and a hope for more. That was the feeling at Wrigley Field as the Cubs unveiled Champions Gate, a tribute to their 2016 World Series winners, as well as their World Series title teams from 1907 and 1908. Former manager Joe Maddon, team executive Theo Epstein, and All-Star Anthony Rizzo among those coming back to remember, while Cubs chairman Tom Ricketts said they hope to add more champions to that gate soon. From Wrigley Field, Terry Keschner, News Radio 105.9 WBBM.
0: The U.S. Central Command says two American service members have been killed in Iranian strikes on Jordan. ABC's national correspondent Stephen Portnoy has more from Washington.
5: This is a major escalation, the first U.S. combat deaths in the Iran war since its earliest weeks. U.S. Central Command says the two service members were killed in Jordan as the U.S. defended against Iranian ballistic missiles and drones. A third service member is said to be missing in action. Four more were so badly wounded in yesterday's attacks they had to be medically evacuated to hospitals, but the military says they have since been discharged.
0: In another development, Iran's supreme leader is warning of unforgettable lessons if the U.S. continues its attacks on the Islamic Republic. This comes hours after Iran said it was suspending its commitments to the country's interim deal. The conflict over the Strait of Hormuz has intensified, with both nations targeting infrastructure. And a day after President Trump delivered his primetime address repeating false claims about the 2020 election, a look at the newly declassified documents show few of the vulnerabilities the president claimed. ABC's Jonathan Carl has more from Washington.
6: Although the president made alarming allegations, he presented no evidence that China meddled in the 2020 election. And despite those allegations, the White House told us that President Trump still intends to welcome Chinese President Xi here to the White House later this year.
0: In another development, a federal appeals court in Washington, D.C. handed the Trump administration temporary win yesterday in its attempt to increase federal oversight of elections. A three-judge panel put a lower court ruling on hold, which had blocked the U.S. Postal Service from attempting to restrict mail-in voting. However, the Trump administration does not yet have a green light to move forward with the proposed rule. A separate judge in Massachusetts blocked the policy last month, and that injunction still stands. It's 7:35.
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0: And thanks to our listeners for the following gas prices in Glendale Heights. The Shell on Army Trail Road and Glen Ellen Road has gas for $3.87 per gallon, while in Mundelein, the Thornton

0: on Maple Ave and Lake Street is selling gas for $3.89 per gallon. If you see a lower price, please give us a call at 312-409-GAS. That's 312-409-4277. 738, traffic and weather together on the 8th. We're still dealing with that crash on DuSable Lakeshore Drive. Here to explain is Jennifer Thompson.
1: We are, Glenn. Right now, this is on the southbound side of the drive. You are heavy past 31st Street with cleanup of that earlier crash to before Oakwood Boulevard. Now, the crash is just before 35th Street, so if I were you, I would definitely exit 31st so you don't get caught up in the delay. The northbound side of the drive, slow spots from Soldier Field to Jackson and then Navy Pier to Chicago Avenue. We have no delays on our Illinois Tollways, Route 53 northbound, pretty heavy from Algonquin Road to before Kirchhoff. Southbound, you're heavy past Kirchhoff. No delays on the Edens, the Kennedy heading in. It'll take you 25 minutes from O'Hare to the Burn Interchange, 15 from the Edens Junction. Now you are slow from Canfield to Harlem Avenue, and then you're pumping your brakes from North Avenue to the Hubbard Street Tunnel. Outbound, 14 minutes to Montrose, 20 to O'Hare. The Eisenhower headed in, 36 minutes from I-90 to the Burn Interchange, 18 from Mannheim. Outbound, you're clear. The Stevenson outbound is also clear, but inbound, a little slow approaching the Ryan, 27 minutes from I-355 to the lakefront. The Dan Ryan, 17 minutes in, 14 minutes out. I-57 is clear. Now, the Bishop Ford outbound, not bad at all. You're looking at a 16-minute ride from the Ryan to 80-94. You are slow from 130th to Bulbian Woods. Now, this is all due to long-term road work, where it's down to two lanes between 130th and 159th. The inbound side of the Ford is clear. From the Metro Traffic Center, next report, 748 News Radio 105.9 WBBM.
2: WBBM AccuWeather. Poor air quality remains in effect through tonight with a partly cloudy sky. We'll have hazy conditions as well, low 67. Less humid and not as hot tomorrow with a mix of hazy sunshine and clouds. There'll be poor air quality due to the wildfire smoke, high 83. Patchy clouds tomorrow night, low 67. And a mix of clouds and sunshine on Monday, very warm and more humid. Watch out for a strong thunderstorm in the afternoon, which may produce damaging wind gusts, high 88. I'm AccuWeather meteorologist Kai Erickson.
0: Thanks a lot, guys. It's currently 79 degrees at O'Hare, 80 at Midway, and 76 at the lakefront. The time now is 7:40. 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
3: I'm Larry Magid with the Connect Safely report. Common Sense Media has released some new survey data about tweens and teens' use of generative AI. 86% of children 9 to 17 use or interact with AI platforms. 37% have discussed their personal feelings or problems with AI, and nearly 1 in 4 use these tools every single day. But, said Connect Safely Education Director Carrie Gallagher,
4: although their rates of usage are high, we also know that the numbers of children receiving AI literacy or AI safety advice and instruction from parents and teachers is quite low. 44% have never had a conversation with a parent or guardian about AI safety, and 44% have never had a conversation about AI literacy with a teacher.
3: More, including a link to the survey, at connectsafely.org/radio. With the Connect Safely report, I'm Larry Magid.
0: Thanks a lot, Larry. And dangerous smoke from hundreds of Canadian wildfires are still blanketing some major U.S. cities and more than a dozen states. From ABC, here's Michelle Franzen.
5: In Canada, many of the largest fires are burning in Ontario. 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
6: We're throwing every single resource we have.
5: Ford addressing criticism from some U.S. Republican lawmakers who have accused Canada of failing to do enough to prevent wildfire smoke from drifting into the U.S. They have gone as far as suggesting sanctions on Canada for mismanagement.
0: More than 100 million Americans under air quality alerts right now here in Chicago. Today's rain reduced the amount of wildfire smoke, but is expected to increase tonight. It's 7:42.
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16: A Maryland woman was left with a staggering $228,000 water bill after inheriting her late father's home, but she says the debt actually belongs to the entire neighborhood. That's because the inherited dwelling is the only one in the 37-home community with a water meter. The woman says she's reached out to the HOA and the city of Baltimore for answers, but both say she's responsible for the bill and she can't sell the home until it's paid in full. And if you're a store owner, you probably never want to have an animal break into your shop, especially if you sell antiques. Well, unfortunately, that's exactly what happened to the owners of the Blue Daisies Antique Shop in Alabama when a deer ran through the front window and began damaging displays on the floor. Now, a quick-thinking employee opened the door, allowing the deer to run back outside. No one was hurt in this incident, and the deer made it out okay as well. Time now is 7:46. That means it's time to take a look at sports once again. The Cubs struck first on anniversary day at the Wrigley Field this afternoon, taking on the Twins. Michael Busch gave the group an early lead with a first inning solo home run. The ball hit the right field bleachers, was sent directly to former club slugger Anthony Rizzo. Pat Hughes had the call of the 104-3 to score.
17: Here comes the 0-1 to Michael Busch. Fly ball right field, well hit. Back goes Martin, it's got a chance, gone! Home run, Michael Busch. Cubs lead 1-0.
16: The opening homer was one of six runs on the day for the Northsiders, who evened up the series with a 6-2 win over Minnesota. Matthew Boyd was strong in his outing, holding the Twins to just one earned run and six innings of work. Now the Cubs will go for the series win tomorrow. Meanwhile, the White Sox, they couldn't get much going offensively this afternoon while trying to extend their winning streak to five games. Davis Martin did his part on the mound, giving up just one earned run while working 5 2/3 innings on the mound against Toronto. The game ended with Toronto winning 1-0. The Blackhawks offseason took another big step forward this afternoon with Connor Bedard signing a new 5-year contract. The deal secures the 21-year-old for the foreseeable future. And the Chicago Stars are underway this evening with a home match against the Angel City FC in Evanston. They are trying to get back on track after being blanked by
0: the Boston Legacy last time out. Hey, that's a look at sports at 16 and 46 past each hour. The time now is 7:48. That means traffic and weather together on the 8th, and we're still dealing with that crash on DuSable Lakeshore Drive. Here to explain it is Jennifer Thompson.
1: Glenn, this is on the southbound side of the drive. You are heavy past 31st before Oakwood. This is with the crash just before 35th Street. Now, you can exit at 31st, which I would recommend, or you can exit at the Stevenson and go over to the Dan Ryan so you will not be held up in that delay. On our Illinois tollways, the northbound side of the tri-state, you're clear on the southbound side. However, we do have a crash. It's in the left lane. You're slow passing the Bensonville Bridge. No other delays on our Illinois tollways. Route 53 northbound, you're heavy from Algonquin Road to before Kirchhoff. Southbound, you're heavy past Kirchhoff. The Edens is clear. The Kennedy heading in 25 minutes from O'Hare to the Burn Interchange, 16 from the Edens Junction to the Burn Interchange. Now, the outbound side of the Kennedy, you're slow from the Burn Interchange to Division. That's 14 minutes to Montrose, 22 O'Hare. The Eisenhower headed in 36 minutes from I-90 to the Burn Interchange, 18 from Mannheim. Slow spots from 1st Avenue to Austin. The Stevenson, no delays. Outbound, inbound, very small delay. Slow traffic approaching the Dan Ryan, 27 minutes from I-355 to the lakefront. And then on the Dan Ryan, 17 minutes in, 14 minutes out. I-57 is clear. The Bishop Ford outbound, just a 16-minute ride from the Ryan to 8094. Now, if you do see something, give us a call on the WBBM Mercedes-Benz of Hoffman Estates traffic line, 855-780-ROAD. From the Metro Traffic Center, next report, 758 News Radio 105.9 WBBM.
0: Thanks a lot, Jennifer. Tonight we'll have a low of 67 degrees. Keep in mind that air quality alert is in effect through Sunday night. So tomorrow we'll have less humid, not as hot, but a mix of hazy sun and clouds. Poor air quality with a high of 83 and a low of 67 tomorrow night. It's currently 79 degrees at O'Hare. We're looking at 80 at Midway and 76 at the lakefront. Right now we're approaching 750.
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0: Researchers say they found a new way to make drones almost disappear, not with that camouflage, but taking advantage of the way our eyes see motion.
18: Northwestern University engineers have developed what's called the Phantom Twist, a drone that spins up to 25 times per second, creating a motion blur that makes it appear as little more than a faint haze in the air. Unlike a traditional quadcopter, the entire drone rotates, leaving no stationary parts for the eyes to lock onto. Researchers say the design's about 10 times less noticeable than a conventional drone and could one day help monitor wildlife, inspect bridges, and survey the environment with less visual distraction. Rachel Pearson, News Radio 105.9 WBBM.
0: And beer sales have been seeing benefits during the World Cup.
19: While beer sales have been struggling globally for about a decade, the World Cup has been a bonanza for beer in the United States. Fans downed a total of 290,000 stadium beers during the six matches in Philadelphia. Bars in Boston reported needing emergency deliveries to keep the taps from running dry.
20: We did run out of beer the first night that the World Cup was here. And that was a little bit of a surprise because we have a lot of beer.
19: Jim Cook, founder and CEO of the Boston Beer Company.
20: You know, we thought we were prepared the next night, and we ran out again.
19: Some fans were particularly thirsty.
20: We had a tartan army from Scotland that flooded into our tap room. They drank us dry.
19: Cook says,
20: at one point, we were pouring them a Sam Adams Boston Lager every 12 seconds.
19: I'm Lisa Dwyer.
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0: At 7:53, this week's Made in Chicago is a secondhand clothing store selling items from overseas that might otherwise end up in landfills.
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5: Happy Belated Clothing is the brainchild of Spencer Daly, who explored different business models before opening the store in December of 2024.
25: Buy the pound doesn't exist really within, you know, a 500-mile radius, so it was more just filling a market need.
5: Daly admits some shoppers are thrown off by the pricing.
25: What I tell them is, a t-shirt's going to be roughly 0.5, so $5, and also, you know, a half pound. A pair of pants is generally around 1.2, so $12, and kind of just allow them to extrapolate after that.
5: But that's not the only unique thing about the store, which is stocked with items from overseas through a partnership between Daly and some friends in Japan.
25: We send them American clothing, and they send us Japanese clothing. There's still a little bit of a stigma to secondhand clothing in Japan, so I do believe that most of the items would end up in a landfill.
5: First-time shoppers Raina Poonawalla and Sana Sabawalla love the concept and the clothing.
26: It has a lot of good versatile pieces.
27: It's awesome that they do it by the pound. That lets you just look at things for the style itself than worrying about the price.
4: Thank you so much for coming in. Have a great day.
25: Of course. I'll be back.
4: Amazing. Love to hear it.
5: Happy Belated Clothing. Made in Chicago. 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
0: We're coming up on 7:58. Traffic and weather together on the 8th. We're still dealing with that crash on DuSable Lakeshore Drive. Here to tell us about it is Jennifer Thompson. We're going to come back to
6: right
0: Jennifer
6: now,
0: in just
6: here
0: a moment, but
6: I am
0: 79 degrees at O'Hare, 80 degrees at Midway, and 76 at the lakefront.
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9: This is Mike Krauser. A man who was part of a large crowd on the street overnight in the Fuller Park neighborhood was wounded as police were trying to disarm him.
0: The Cubs unveil a new tribute to the franchise's championship-winning teams. Plus, U.S. Central Command says it has launched new attacks on Iran after two American service members were killed in Jordan. The latest on that next from ABC News. In WBBM Sports, the Cubs beat the Twins while the Sox fall to Toronto. And AccuWeather's letting us know that there is an air quality alert in effect through Sunday night. So smoke will increase again tonight with reduced air quality and visibility through early next week. Tonight, partly cloudy and hazy with a low of 67. And tomorrow is going to be less humid and not as hot with a mix of hazy sun and clouds, poor air quality, and a high of 83 degrees. Tomorrow night, though, partly cloudy and hazy with a low of 67 degrees. Monday, we'll see partial sunshine, very warm and humid, a thunderstorm around in the afternoon that can bring damaging winds. We'll have a high of 88 degrees. And Tuesday, partly sunny, can't rule out a shower just yet, but a high of 84. Wednesday, some hazy sun is coming our way with low humidity. It'll be a high of 78 degrees. It is currently 79 degrees at O'Hare. We're looking at 80 degrees at Midway, Aurora seeing 84 degrees, Joliet seeing 85 degrees, Waukegan 76, Kankakee is around 78 degrees, so is Wheeling, Lansing 78 degrees, and the lakefront is 76 degrees. It's coming up on 8 o'clock.
11: From ABC News, I'm Dave Packer. CENTCOM calls it swift punishment. The U.S. launching new airstrikes against Iran after the deaths of two U.S. service members in an Iranian attack last night.
15: Central Command says the two service members were killed in Jordan. A third service member is said to be missing in action. Four more were so badly wounded they had to be medically evacuated to hospitals, but the military says they have since been discharged. In total, some 427 U.S. service members have now been wounded, and 16 have lost their lives in the Iran war. This, as the new supreme leader of Iran puts out a social media message warning of unforgettable lessons for America. Stephen Portnoy, ABC News, Washington.
11: The wildfire is roaring through parts of Minnesota, and Canada are still pumping out that smoke that's drifting across more than a dozen states. ABC's Morgan Norwood.
16: Washington, D.C. and New York have the worst air quality among major cities around the world as smoke from the Canadian wildfires continue to spread from the nation's capital, touching Boston and Buffalo. Washington's skyline blurred behind a thick haze. Tourists masking up.
11: New warnings about the parasitic illness now linked to shredded iceberg lettuce. ABC's Ike Ajachi.
17: The CDC confirming more than 1,600 cases and nearly 100 hospitalized linked to lettuce served at Taco Bell locations in five states. The FDA's investigation traced it all back to a single supplier in Mexico. The probe is still widening with hundreds of more cases still pending.
11: And now the FDA reporting that a sample of shredded iceberg lettuce supplied by Taylor Farms, which was not part of the current recall, has tested positive for the parasite. Cleanup efforts begin in communities hit by flash flooding in Texas. ABC's Jacqueline Lee.
18: At least two people have died. More than 230 people were rescued, with more than 2,000 emergency personnel deployed. And now that cleanup begins, officials warning residents to be cautious. The rain has moved out, but the flood threat remains.
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11: A growing debate over data centers as a number of demonstrations play out across the country. In Granbury, Texas, residents filed petitions to recall their mayor and several city council members after the city annexed property for a new data center. Local Dan Falber.
6: Somehow you have to communicate to the local politicians, we're really upset and your job is at risk.
11: This week, New York became the first state to halt construction of new large data centers, the governor imposing a one-year moratorium. Marine biologists say California is experiencing one of its most active shark summers in nearly a decade. Experts say a marine heat wave plus a strong El Nino are creating warming temperatures in the waters, and that can push bait fish close to shore, and then here come the sharks. ABC's Andrew Dimber.
21: Sharks are largely uninterested in humans, but sometimes humans can be mistaken for food. To avoid that mistaken identity, don't swim at dusk or at dawn when sharks tend to feed and where visibility for the sharks is limited, and where a hand or foot could look like a tasty fish. Avoid flashy jewelry whose shine may also look like a fish. And finally, always swim in a group.
11: In Texas, an officer is being hailed as a hero for a remarkable highway rescue. Southlake Police Corporal Joshua Swisher rushed toward a car on fire at the side of the road, pulling the driver out of the window while that car was on fire. Swisher was recently given a special award by the police department for his heroism. Dave Packer, ABC News.
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22: It's 8:05 on Saturday, July 18th, 2026. Good evening. I'm Haley Hansen. Thanks for joining us this weekend. Right now, it is 75 degrees along Chicago's lakefront under partly cloudy skies. The haze from Canadian wildfires certainly back. We have that air quality alert in effect through at least tomorrow night. Otherwise, tonight will be partly cloudy with a low down to 67. Tomorrow, less humid with temps in the 80s. Hazy skies once more, however, creating poor air quality throughout much of the day. Looking ahead to the start of your work week, there is some sunshine, but we're tracking potentially severe storms by Monday afternoon. The details will be in the AccuWeather 5-day forecast coming up at 8:15. But first, our top local story here on News Radio WBBM. A man is recovering after being shot while struggling with police who were breaking up a large gathering overnight in the Fuller Park neighborhood. WBBM's Mike Krauser has the details.
9: Police were called to 53rd and Princeton at about 12:30. A statement from the department says officers ordered a large crowd to disperse multiple times, and they stopped a man suspected of having a gun. There was a struggle, police say, and the man's gun discharged, hitting him in the left thigh. Officers did not fire their weapons, the department says. The man was taken to the University of Chicago Medical Center. He was in good condition under police guard. Mike Krauser, News Radio 105.9 WBBM.
22: The Chicago Cubs unveiled a permanent tribute to their World Series winning teams from a decade ago and more than a century ago.
23: 3, 2, 1, cut the ribbon!
24: It felt like the good old days of 2016 at Wrigley Field as thousands of fans gathered outside the friendly confines for the unveiling of Champions Gate, honoring their championship team from 2016 and also the winners from 1907 and 1908, former Cubs All-Star Anthony Rizzo.
25: These last few days have been the best few days in the last 10 years of my life, just being back with the boys, being back with this special group of guys. So we thank you, Chicago. Enjoy. I'm hoping that in my lifetime now, as a Cubs fan, I see this there's about 5 or 7 more championships before I die up here, so no pressure, but...
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1: A police officer in suburban Bellwood has been charged with a felony count of official misconduct for allegedly sharing confidential information with an acquaintance who was a suspect in a crime. 32-year-old Officer Michael Davis made his first court appearance today. Information presented in court says Davis's acquaintance was under investigation for fleeing from River Forest police and allegedly firing shots at an unmarked police car after an attempted traffic stop last July. Prosecutors say Cook County Sheriff's Office investigators found Davis texted images to the person from a statewide database that detailed law enforcement investigations, and he allegedly advised him to put the car in a garage and sell it so he could get rid of the license plates. It's now 8:08. Time to check in on traffic and weather together on the 8s. What's going on, Jennifer Thompson?
3: We had an earlier DuSable Lakeshore Drive crash on the southbound side right near 35th Street. Well, that earlier crash is clear, but you are heavy as you approach 57th Street. Now, the northbound side of the drive, slow spots from Soldier Field to Jackson, the Navy Pier to Chicago Avenue. On our Illinois tollways, the Tri-State southbound slow passing the Bensonville Bridge due to a stall in the left lane northbound. You're okay. No other delays on our Illinois tollways. The Edens, no problems on either side. The Kennedy headed in, 25 minutes from O'Hare to the Burn Interchange, 16 from the Edens Junction, slow traffic past Canfield to Sayre, and then you're heavy past the Wintrust Mural near North Avenue to the Hubbard Street Tunnel. Now, on the outbound side, you do have some heavy spots from Randolph to Division, 14 minutes to Montrose, 22 O'Hare. The Eisenhower inbound, 35 minutes from I-90 to the Burn Interchange, 17 from Mannheim. Outbound side of the Ike, you're clear. No delays on the Stevenson. The Dan Ryan inbound, you're slow from the Stevenson to Roosevelt Road, 17 minutes from I-57 to the Burn Interchange. Now, those express lanes on the inbound side, you are slow approaching 35th Street with a stall on the left shoulder. It's a silver vehicle. The outbound side of the Ryan, 16 minutes from downtown to the Split. You're slow from the Burn Interchange to 18th. I-57 is clear. No delays on the inbound side of the Bishop Ford. Outbound Bishop Ford, you are pretty heavy as you're approaching 130th to Bowlby and Woods. From the Metro Traffic Center, next report, 818 News Radio 105.9 WBBM.
1: The WBBM AccuWeather forecast says it's going to be partly cloudy through the overnight hours and hazy with that air quality and alert still in effect. Our low drops to the upper 60s. Tomorrow, Sunday, less humid, not as hot. Our high just up to 83 with a mix of hazy sunshine and clouds with poor air quality once more. Tomorrow night looks a lot like tonight. It's going to be partly cloudy and hazy with a low of 67. Monday has some sunshine. It's going to be very warm and humid again. We're jumping up to 88 degrees with a thunderstorm around in the afternoon that may bring damaging winds. Right now, 75 along Chicago's lakefront, 77 in Wheeling, 79 in Aurora, and a partly cloudy 77 at O'Hare at 8.
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1: Former Illinois Secretary of State Jesse White is helping send 500 young Chicagoans off to college well-equipped. He hosted his annual off-to-college trunk party on West Chicago Avenue today.
13: When these kids go off to college, their parents will have to dig deep into their pockets in order to come up with the funds that are necessary for them to have the television of their choice or a computer. And so we believe that when you get it, you give it back, that you must do something good with someone every day. That's how I run my life.
1: The Jesse White Foundation donated dozens of items to incoming college freshmen, including laptop computers, bedding, linens, towels, school supplies, toiletries, electronics, and more. An immigrant street vending crackdown in the Loop was the subject of a city council meeting yesterday.
14: Aldermen wanted answers from the Chicago Police Department on the uptick in arrests and citations given to street vendors in Chicago's Loop. Committee on Immigrant and Refugee Rights Chairman Andre Vasquez says CPD should be focused on other priorities.
26: Y'all are overstretched. You're overworked. There's things that you could be working on that are more related to violent crime as opposed to somebody trying to sell a mango to someone.
14: Noah Basis, legislative strategist for the Institute for Justice Clinic on Entrepreneurship, says the licensing process is confusing for some vendors, leaving people unlicensed and vulnerable to arrest.
0: Before we charge someone with a misdemeanor that threatens their ability to stay in this country, we should first make compliance sensible, comprehensible, and manageable.
14: CBD leadership told the committee citations are given for only so long before arrests need to be made. Mallory Vorbroker, News Radio 105.9 WBBM.
22: Your commute by train to and from Hyde Park is likely to look a little different next year.
8: Metro plans to shut down its 59th Street station in early 2027 for a major reconstruction project. Officials say closing the station entirely will get the work done faster and more safely. The $74 million overhaul includes elevators, rebuilt platforms, and the reopening of a long-closed entrance on 60th Street. Nearby lane closures are also expected while construction continues through 2030. Sarah Herrera, News Radio 105.9 WBBM.
22: AccuWeather is going to tell us about these hazy skies in the five-day forecast. Coming up next, it's 8:13.
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22: 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Here's meteorologist Carl Erickson.
29: Smoke will increase once again tonight with reduced air quality and visibility through at least early next week. We'll have a partly cloudy sky in place tonight on the hazy side, low 67. It will be less humid and not as hot tomorrow with a mix of hazy sunshine and clouds, but due to that wildfire smoke, air quality will remain poor, high 83. Partly cloudy tomorrow night, low 67. Partial sunshine, very warm, and more humid. On Monday, there'll be a thunderstorm around in the afternoon that can bring damaging winds, high 88. Then partly sunny on Tuesday, a shower cannot be ruled out, high 84. Some hazy sunshine, but with low humidity on Wednesday, high 78. I'm AccuWeather meteorologist Kai Erickson.
22: Right now, it's 75 along the lakefront, 77 in Wheeling. It's also 77 at O'Hare at 8:16. Time to check in on sports. Chicago Cubs struck first on anniversary day out at Wrigley Field this afternoon. Anthony Rizzo was busy celebrating the 2016 World Series team before the game, but got a little gift from fellow first baseman Michael Busch. His solo shot in the first inning went right to the former Cubs slugger in the right field bleachers to put the Cubs up early. Also, Rizzo was holding his son at the time. That was one of a few runs for the Northsiders today. They ended up defeating the Twins 6-2. With the majority of the 2016 team back on the north side, the group got to see the unveiling of their brand new Champions Gate outside the stadium. World Series winner Ben Zobrist talked about the emotion seeing the team together once more.
30: Well, it's pretty satisfying as a player. You know, when you're done playing, you try to look back and remember how great it was, but you don't really get that feeling until you're around all the guys that you got a chance to win with. So getting back together yesterday, the day before, and it was just a really fun time to remember what we were able to accomplish as a group together.
22: Continuing their series in Toronto, the White Sox had Davis Martin on the mound with a chance to keep their four-game winning streak going. Martin was sharp through the first few innings, with the Southsiders looking to build on their division lead. Unfortunately, they weren't able to get anything in terms of offense. They ended up falling to the Blue Jays 1-0. Back on the pitch this evening, the Chicago Stars faced the Angel City FC. Stars had hoped to rebound after being held off the score sheet by the Boston Legacy in their previous match. Unfortunately, at full time, Angel City defeated the Stars 2-0. And Ryan Fox added his name to the record book Saturday, becoming the third golfer to shoot a 62 at the British Open this week. Sam Burns, who was one of the golfers to reach the mark yesterday, shot a 65 today to take sole possession of the lead heading into tomorrow. That's a look at sports at 16 and 46 past each hour. It's 8:18. Time to check in on traffic and weather together on the 8s. Here's Jennifer Thompson.
3: We do have a multi-vehicle crash on the inbound Kennedy. Solid traffic before Canfield to Sayre with his multi-vehicle crash. 23 minutes from O'Hare to the Byrne Interchange. 13 minutes from the Edens Junction. And then your heavy Augusta to Randolph. Now, the outbound side of the Kennedy, you do have some heavy spots from Randolph to Division. Then 16 minutes to Montrose, 22 to O'Hare. On the Dan Ryan Express lanes inbound, slow past 35th Street to the Chinatown feeder. This is with a stall on the left shoulder. This is just past 35th Street with a silver vehicle. The inbound local lanes are slow from 35th to downtown. 17-minute ride from I-57 to the Byrne Interchange. Outbound 16 minutes from downtown to the split. Right now on the Edens, you are clear. The Eisenhower headed in 34 minutes from I-90 to the Byrne Interchange, 16 from Mannheim. Slow traffic from Des Plaines Avenue to past Harlem. The outbound side of the Ike, you're clear, and you're also clear on the Stevenson. No delays on I-57, the Bishop Ford outbound 21 minutes from the Ryan 280 94. Heavy traffic approaching 130th to Bobie and Woods. That's due to that long-term road work where it's down to two lanes. And then on DuSable Lakeshore Drive northbound, slow spots from Soldier Field to Jackson, the Navy Pier to Chicago Avenue southbound. You're really heavy from the Oak Street curve to Chicago Avenue and then past 57th Street. From the Metro Traffic Center, next report, 828 News Radio 105.9 WBBM.
22: Taking a look at the WBBM AccuWeather forecast, we have that air quality alert in effect through tomorrow at least. Smoke's increasing again, and it'll reduce air quality and visibility through early next week. Otherwise, partly cloudy through the overnight hours with a low down to 67. Tomorrow, less humid, not as hot. We're going to see a mix of hazy sunshine and clouds with more poor air quality out there. Our high tomorrow, 83. Right now, 75 degrees along Chicago's lakefront, 79 in Aurora still, and a partly cloudy 77 at O'Hare at 820. Our top story this hour, charges are pending after a late night shooting and stabbing on Chicago's south side, wounded a woman and left a man dead. We'll have much more on this story coming up at 831. The city of Chicago is moving ahead with two major affordable housing projects on the north and west sides.
2: The Department of Housing is asking aldermen to approve financing for nearly 200 new affordable homes in Edgewater and Humboldt Park. In Edgewater, an 11-story building at Broadway and Ardmore would bring 90 apartments for low and moderate income families. And in Humboldt Park, a former CPS school on West Hirsch would be transformed into 103 affordable apartments, plus office and community space for the Puerto Rican Chamber of Commerce. Both developments would be funded through a combination of city dollars, federal housing bonds, and tax credits. Rachel Pearson, News Radio, 105.9 WBBM.
22: The world's largest bounce house is coming to the Chicago area next month. The Big Bounce America, setting up at Cantigny Park in Wheaton, August 8th and 9th, bringing over 50,000 square feet of inflatable attractions, including the world's largest bounce house. Covering 24,000 square feet and standing 32 feet tall, the record-breaking inflatable features slides, ball pits, climbing towers, and somehow a live DJ. Other attractions include a 900-foot obstacle course, a sports arena, and space-themed inflatable world. Sessions are designed for all ages. The city of Aurora is moving ahead with a new construction special census.
4: Aurora's special census begins Tuesday, which is a count of the city's population that's held outside of the normal census in areas of new construction between 2020 and 2026. Now, during the 2020 census, Aurora reportedly lost roughly 17,000 people, which has led to the city losing over $4.3 million per year in revenue. The city is now going ahead with a new construction special census, which counts specific areas throughout Aurora that have recently been built and are now occupied. The city expects to increase its population total and help fund important day-to-day operations and services provided to residents. Judson Richards, News Radio 105.9 WBBM.
22: 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It's 8:22.
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7: 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The major index.

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2: Is recalling hundreds of thousands of Cat and Jack toddler girls' Sequoia sandals because the decorative pearls can fall off. A choking hazard. Wayne Cabot, ABC News.
3: In other news, the name of a Chicago man who drowned in Lake Michigan near the popular Playpen area has been released. The Cook County Medical Examiner identified 39-year-old Justin Kramarczyk as the man pulled from Lake Michigan Thursday near Ohio Street Beach. Police say Kramarczyk was taken to a hospital in critical condition but died a short time later. His death has been ruled an accident. We're going to check in on a Kennedy crash coming up next. It's 8:25.
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3: Traffic and weather together on the 8th. What's going on, Jennifer Thompson?
19: The Dan Ryan inbound, slow traffic from 35th Street to the Byrne Interchange. Now those express lanes, we did have a stall just past 35th Street. That is now clear. You're looking at 17-minute travel time in the locals. Outbound, 16 minutes from downtown to the split. On the Kennedy, this is on your inbound side. We have solid traffic before Cumberland to Harlem because of a multi-vehicle crash. 35 minutes from O'Hare to the Byrne Interchange, 13 from the Edens Junction, and then your slow Augusta to Randolph. The outbound side of the Kennedy, you've got Gabers, so you're heavy from Randolph to

0: Augusta, and then you're heavy from Nagel to Harlem right near that crash. 20 minutes to Montrose, 26 out to O'Hare. The Eisenhower, no delays outbound. Inbound, 34 minutes from I-90 to the Burn Interchange. 16 from Mannheim. Slow traffic from Des Plaines Avenue to past Harlem. No problems on the Stevenson. I-57, you're clear. The Bishop Ford looks good. Outbound, 21 minutes from the Ryan to 80-94 because of long-term road work. Heavy traffic approaching 130th to Bobby and Woods. The Sabo Lakeshore Drive northbound. Slow spots from Soldier Field to Jackson. The Navy Pier to Chicago Avenue southbound pretty tight. From the Oak Street Curve to Chicago Avenue and just past 57th Street. From the Metro Traffic Center, next report, 838 News Radio 105.9 WBBM.
1: Taking a look at the AccuWeather forecast, it's going to be partly cloudy through the overnight hours with our low dropping to the upper 60s. Less humid and not as hot tomorrow, our high just 83 with a mix of hazy sunshine and clouds. Don't forget we do have that air quality alert in effect through at least tomorrow night. Smoke's increasing again with reduced air quality and visibility through at least early next week. Right now, it is 75 degrees along Chicago's lakefront, 77 in Wheeling, 79 still in Aurora, and it's a partly cloudy 77 degrees at O'Hare at 8:30.
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1: Good evening. I'm Haley Hansen. These are the top stories on News Radio WBBM. Charges are pending against a woman who allegedly shot and killed a man she saw stabbing another woman.
3: This is Terry Keschner. Pack that trunk and head to college. An annual event gives hundreds of Chicago kids a head start on their next chapter.
1: Iranian strikes on a base in Jordan leaves two U.S. soldiers dead. Plus, shredded iceberg lettuce has been linked to the outbreak of a gastrointestinal illness that's affected thousands in several states. WBBM Sports, the Cubs defeat the Twins 6-2. The Blue Jays shut out the White Sox 1-0. And in World Cup news, England claimed third place by defeating France 6-4. AccuWeather says partly cloudy through the overnight hours and hazy with that wildfire smoke. Our low down to 67. Right now, 75 along Chicago's lakefront at 831. Criminal charges are pending in a stabbing and shooting last night in Inglewood that left a man dead and a woman wounded. WBBM's Mike Krauser reports.
4: There was an altercation in a residence on the 400 block of Marquette Road at about 11 p.m., according to police. It involved a 22-year-old woman and a 38-year-old man. The man had a sharp object, police say, and caused a laceration to the woman's stomach and then dragged her outside. Another woman who was in the home was a witness, police say. She had a gun and she shot the man. He died at the University of Chicago Medical Center. The wounded woman was also taken there in good condition, and the woman who fired the gun was taken into custody. Police say the gun was recovered and charges are pending. It's unclear what she's being charged with. Mike Krauser, News Radio 105.9 WBBM.
1: A trunk full of good wishes and things that 500 Chicago area young people will need as they head to college this fall.
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3: Jesse White's 12th annual Off to College Trunk Party at the Jesse White Community Center and Fieldhouse on West Chicago Avenue was another success, as college-bound kids received things like laptop computers, school supplies, and a lot more. Richard Blackman Jr. is with the Jesse White Foundation.
6: Today is so important. This is the 12th year that we've been doing college trunks. We used to do actual duffel bags, but now we do IKEA bags, and they have college essentials. All of the students that are present today.
3: Israel Odesanya will be enrolling at UIC.
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1: During a public hearing by the Committee on Immigrant and Refugee Rights, Chicago aldermen discussed the uptick in enforcement against street vendors who faced more arrests and citations by police in recent months. Maria Roscoe is with the Street Vendors Association of Chicago.
9: 3 months ago, vendors in downtown Chicago began receiving citations from the Department of Business Affairs and Consumer Protection, BACP, followed by arrests by the Chicago Police Department.
1: After public criticism, the city dropped its cases against nearly 20 vendors earlier this month. It's 8:33. One Illinois county is being forced to approve solar farms it previously tried to block.
10: The McHenry County Board has been ordered to approve five proposed solar projects after developers sued over earlier denials. The Northwest Herald reports the judges ruled that Illinois law gives counties limited authority to reject qualifying solar farms. The dispute is fueling a push by county leaders to seek home rule powers, arguing Springfield has stripped away too much local control. The board is expected to reverse its earlier votes Tuesday. Sarah Carrera, News Radio 105.9 WBBM.
1: U.S. military officials say new airstrikes have been launched against Iran to, quote, swiftly punish the country's Revolutionary Guard for an attack in Jordan that killed two American service members, left one missing, and four others requiring hospitalization.
11: U.S. Central Command says the two service members were killed in Jordan. A third service member is said to be missing in action. This, as the new supreme leader of Iran puts out a social media message warning of unforgettable lessons for America, and Iran's deputy foreign minister says his country has suspended its commitments under the Memorandum of Understanding that President Trump signed last month. Stephen Portnoy, ABC News, Washington.
1: The parasitic illness that sickened thousands of people across the country has been linked to shredded iceberg lettuce. ABC's Ike Ajochi has more.
12: That shredded iceberg lettuce recall went out to 27 states, from Connecticut to Texas to Wisconsin. The full recall covers roughly three dozen items: bagged iceberg salads, shredded and chopped lettuce, and lettuce romaine blends sold to restaurants and stores with use-by dates running into early August. The company is telling anyone who has it, throw it out.
1: Taylor Fresh Foods of Salinas, California, which supplied the lettuce to Taco Bell's, said FDA testing indicates it was a specific independent farm affiliated with the company. We're going to talk about low gas prices coming up next. It's 8:35.
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1: 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In Grays Lake, the Shell on Lake Street and Washington Street selling gas for just $3.74 per gallon. And in Bellwood, the Quick Trip on 25th Avenue and Harrison Street selling gas for $3.94 per gallon. If you see a lower gas price, give us a call at 312-409-GASS. That number again, 312-409-4277. It's 8:38. Time to check in again with traffic and weather together on the 8s. How are the roads looking, Jennifer Thompson?
0: The Kennedy inbound, we do have cleanup of an earlier crash. On the inbound side, solid traffic before Cumberland to Harlem, and then your slow Augusta to Randolph. Right now, you're looking at a 35-minute ride from O'Hare to downtown, 13 minutes from the Edens Junction. Now, on the outbound side, because of Gapers, you are heavy from Nagel to Harlem right in that spot, but you're also heavy from Randolph to Augusta, 20 minutes to Montrose, 26 out to O'Hare. No delays on the Edens. The Eisenhower outbound, you're clear. Inbound, a couple of slow spots from around 9th Avenue to about Harlem. On the Stevenson right now, no delays. The Dan Ryan inbound, we've got some police activity in the right lane. Slow traffic approaching the Chinatown feeder. 17 minutes from I-57 to the Burn Interchange. Outbound, 16 minutes from downtown to the split I-57. You're clear. The Bishop Ford outbound, 19 minutes from the Ryan to 80-94. We've got heavy traffic past 115th to Bobie and Woods due to long-term road work. DuSable Lakeshore Drive northbound. Slow spots from Balbo to Monroe. And then solid traffic from Navy Pier to Chicago Avenue. On the southbound side, heavy traffic approaching Oak Street Curve to Chicago Avenue and past 57th Street. Now, our Illinois tollways are all clear, and on Route 53 northbound, we do have some slow traffic past Algonquin Road. From the Metro Traffic Center, next report, 848 News Radio 105.9 WBBM.
17: WBBM AccuWeather. Air quality will continue to be a concern over the next several days due to the wildfire smoke. As we go through tonight, a partly cloudy sky. It'll be hazy with a low of 67. Less humid and not as hot tomorrow with a mix of hazy sunshine and clouds. Again, poor air quality in place. High 83. Patchy clouds tomorrow night. Low 67. Partly sunny, very warm and more humid on Monday. Watch out for a thunderstorm in the afternoon, which may bring damaging wind gusts. High 88. I'm AccuWeather meteorologist Kai Erickson.
1: Right now it's 75 degrees on Chicago's Lakefront, 79 in Aurora, and a partly cloudy 77 still at O'Hare at 8:40. Time now for Star Date.
20: Corona Borealis, the northern crown, could be about to add another jewel, at least for a while. A star system there has been flaring up every 80 years. The last outburst was in 1946, so it's due for the next one. T. Corona Borealis is actually a binary, two stars locked in a mutual orbit. One of them is a white dwarf, the corpse of a star that was once like the Sun. The other is a red giant, a star that's puffed up as it nears the end of its own life. The white dwarf pulls hydrogen off the surface of its bloated companion. The gas forms a spinning disk around the white dwarf. Gas at the inner edge of the disk spirals onto the white dwarf. The white dwarf's gravity is quite strong, so the infalling gas is squeezed into a thin layer and heated to tens of millions of degrees. That eventually triggers a runaway nuclear explosion, like a giant hydrogen bomb. The outburst is known as a nova, a Latin word that means new. When the bomb goes off, the system shines tens of thousands of times brighter than average. That makes it visible to the eye alone, even though it's 3,000 light years away. So keep an eye out for this new jewel in the northern crown. Corona Borealis is high in the southwest at nightfall. It's an upside-down semicircle of stars, with the brightest star at its middle. T. Corona is close to the top left end of the semicircle. We'll talk about another bright nova tomorrow. Our web address is stardate.org. For the University of Texas McDonald Observatory, I'm Billy Henry.
1: 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It's 8:42.
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21: 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Even though England and France played for third place, it was a high-scoring match, the highest since 1982. England came out attacking from the start, scoring early in the third minute, the first of four goals in the first half. Then France came back in the second half with a brace from Kylian Mbappe, but it was not enough as the Three Lions take third place 6-4. I'm Fernando Carlos.
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21: 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Didier Deschamps won the World Championship with France as a player in 98, a coach in 2018, but will end his 14 years in charge of Le Bleu in fourth place. Declan Rice scored in the third minute, the first of four goals for England in the first half. Then it was France on the attack in the second half. Kylian Mbappe scored a brace, but it was not enough in a 6-4 match giving England third place. I'm Fernando Carlos.
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1: A student pilot in England was so unstimulated during a two-hour training flight, he sent a message to the instructor flying a path that spelt out, "I'm bored." Instead of taking offense, the trainer was blown away, calling it pretty skillful flying. He adds that while pilots spell out, "I'm bored," the amount of concentration required to write out the words would make it so he was anything but bored. 8:46, time now to check in on sports. It was a fitting moment at Wrigley Field this afternoon as the Cubs celebrated the 2016 World Series team. Michael Busch opened the scoring with the first inning solo shot sent right to former Cubs slugger Anthony Rizzo in the right field bleachers. The home run was one of a few early runs for the Northsiders in their 6-2 win over the Twins. They're going to have a chance to take the series tomorrow. Members of the 2016 World Series team gathered outside Wrigley as the Cubs unveiled the new Champions Gate. Ben Zobrist spoke about the impact of the team during their now 10-year anniversary.
28: I mean, I think for me it was seeing what happened around Wrigley when we were in Cleveland, and then obviously the parade the next day. That was where it's like, whoa, this is... you knew there was Cub fans from all over the world, but then you saw everybody gather to this spot in that moment when we were even in Cleveland. It was like, we knew the reception coming home was going to be pretty amazing.
1: Looking to extend their winning streak to 5 games, the White Sox turned to Davis Martin against the Blue Jays this afternoon. Unfortunately, the Sox didn't really have anything in them, being blown out by the Blue Jays 1-0. The Blackhawks continued building around their young core today, locking up Connor Bedard with a new 5-year contract. That deal secures one of the NHL's brightest young stars for the long term. A record third 62 was shot at the British Open this afternoon, with Ryan Fox hitting the mark in the third round today. Sam Burns was one of two golfers to do it yesterday, and he continued to roll during his round today. The American finished with a 65 to take sole possession of the lead heading into tomorrow. That's a look at sports at 16 and 46 past each hour. It's now 8:48. Let's check in on traffic and weather together on the 8th. What's going on, Jennifer Thompson?
0: We've got solid traffic on the Kennedy inbound from Cumberland to Harlem. Now, this is due to cleanup of an earlier crash. Right now, that's a 27-minute ride from O'Hare to the Byrne Interchange, 13 minutes from the Edens Junction. Then you're slow Augusta to Randolph. Now, on the outbound side, you're heavy from Randolph to Ogden, but then you are heavy Austin to Harlem. Now, this is due to gapers, so that multi-vehicle crash, 19 minutes to Montrose, 25 to O'Hare. Right now on the Dan Ryan, this is inbound slow traffic approaching Cermak with police activity in the right lane. And then you're heavy all the way to Jane Byrne Interchange. Outbound, no delays. That inbound time is

0: 17 minutes from I-57 to downtown. No delays on the Edens. The Eisenhower inbound slow traffic approaching 25th to past Austin. 36 minutes from I-90 to the Byrne interchange. 18 minutes from Mannheim. Outbound, no problems. The Stevenson looks great. On I-57, you're clear. 15 minutes on both sides. The Bishop Ford outbound. 19 minutes from the Ryan to 80-94. You are heavy past 115th. To Bobian Woods. Now, this is all due to long-term road work with two lanes being shut down. Right now, you're heavy past 115th to Bobian Woods. Next traffic report, 858 News Radio 105.9 WBBM.
1: Taking a look at the WBBM AccuWeather forecast, we have that air quality alert in effect through tomorrow night. Smoke's increasing again with reduced air quality and visibility through at least early next week. Otherwise, tonight's going to be partly cloudy with a low down to 67. Tomorrow, Sunday, less humid and less hot than today was. Our high is 83. But we're going to see a mix of hazy sunshine and clouds with poor air quality. Partly cloudy and hazy by tomorrow night with that low, again, 67, a lot like tonight. Monday, partial sunshine, very warm and humid, high up to 88 by Monday. But a thunderstorm moves through in the afternoon that may bring damaging winds with it. Right now, 75 along the lakefront, 79 in Aurora, and a partly cloudy 77 at O'Hare at 850.
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1: Parts of the California coast are seeing a surge in the number of sharks. Experts say a marine heat wave plus a strong El Nino are creating warmer than usual waters, which could push bait fish close to shore, attracting more sharks. More from ABC's Andrew Dimbert.
3: Sharks are largely uninterested in humans, but sometimes humans can be mistaken for food. To avoid that mistaken identity, don't swim at dusk or at dawn when sharks tend to feed and where visibility for the sharks is limited, and where a hand or foot could look like a tasty fish. Avoid flashy jewelry whose shine may also look like a fish. And finally, always swim in a group.
1: Now, actual shark bites are still pretty rare. There have been less than 250 such incidents in California since 1950, and fewer than 20 were fatal. The World Cup final will be getting a bit of boost from Mother Nature.
4: Meteorologists say smoke from the Canadian wildfires that has engulfed the Northeast in haze is expected to mostly clear from the New Jersey area just in time for the World Cup final on Sunday, thanks to thunderstorms passing through the area. Warnings of unhealthy air quality remain in effect across a wide swath of the United States. Rain and thunder boomed at MetLife Stadium, where the final is taking place. The storm front will largely move the smoke out of the Northeast for the final between Spain and Argentina. I'm Lisa Dwyer.
1: Bloomberg's Tom Busby is going to tell us how a DIY giant is bouncing back. That's coming up next. It's 8:52.
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16: And very quickly, you would see sort of the inventory from Joann's and Party City line the shelves of Michael's, such as like the balloons, or you see the sewing machines.
13: That's Michelle Chang, credit reporter at Bloomberg, who notes that Michael still has a lot of competition out there.
16: We're talking Hobby Lobby, we're talking Amazon, we're talking Walmart. So one thing they're trying to compete with them is like offering more items to customers.
13: And even as those shelves fill up, Michael's is offsetting the Trump tariffs by sourcing more supplies from outside China. With business at 23 and 53 from the Bloomberg Newsroom, Tom Busby, News Radio 105.9 WBBM.
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17: It's 8:58. traffic and weather together on the 8s. How are the roads looking now, Jennifer Thompson?
0: Well, we are still dealing with cleanup of an earlier crash on the inbound Kennedy. Solid traffic still from Cumberland to Harlem with cleanup of that earlier multi-vehicle crash. And then your slow Augusta to Randolph, 28 minutes from O'Hare to the Byrne Interchange, 12 from the Edens Junction. Now, on the outbound side, we are dealing with Gaber, so you are heavy Austin to Harlem, but you're also heavy from Jackson Boulevard to Ogden, 19 minutes to Montrose, 25 to O'Hare. On the Dan Ryan inbound, we've got slow traffic approaching Cermak. This is due to police activity in the right lane, and then you're heavy to the Jane Byrne Interchange. That's an 18-minute trip from I-57 to downtown. The outbound side of the road is clear. No delays on the Edens. The Eisenhower headed in. Slow traffic approaching 25th to Austin. 36 minutes from I-90 to the Byrne Interchange. 18 from Mannheim. Outbound, you are clear. Next report, 908 News Radio 105.9 WBBM.
17: These hazy conditions are going to continue until at least early next week. Our low dropping down to 67 overnight. It's 75 degrees right now along the lakefront at 8:59.
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1: This is Terry Keschner. A West Suburban police officer is accused of helping someone in trouble with the law.
17: A man is injured while police try to disarm him. Plus, U.S. Central Command says the U.S. has launched another round of strikes against Iran after the death of two U.S. service members in Jordan during an Iranian attack. The latest on that coming up next from ABC News. WBBM Sports, the Cubs defeat the Twins 6-2, while the White Sox are shut out by the Blue Jays 1-0. AccuWeather says air quality alert in effect through tomorrow night. We have hazy skies through the overnight hours with a low down to 67. Right now it's 75 degrees along Chicago's lakefront at 9 o'clock. Here now, ABC News.
2: From ABC News, I'm Dave Packer. U.S. Central Command announcing this evening that the U.S. launched another round of strikes against Iran. CENTCOM calls it swift punishment.
3: New American casualties in the war in Iran. CENTCOM saying two American service members have been killed and another is missing after Iran launched a drone and missile attack in Jordan. Video circulating online appears to show multiple projectiles raining down from the night sky. Several appearing to hit the Mufawak Salty Air Base in Jordan, which houses U.S. personnel. Four injured service members were evacuated to Jordanian hospitals and later released. Several others suffered minor injuries and have returned to duty.
2: ABC's Marcus Moore. A national day of action over recent shootings involving ICE agents in Texas and Maine. ABC's Tom George at the rally today in downtown Raleigh, North Carolina.
4: These are demonstrations that are happening around the country, not just here in Raleigh, in response to those latest shootings by ICE, one in Texas and one in Maine. Now, this is something that we have heard about multiple times, concerns about how ICE has conducted itself during the Trump administration so far.
2: New warnings about the parasitic illness now linked to shredded iceberg lettuce. ABC's Ike Ajachi.
5: That shredded iceberg lettuce recall went out to 27 states, from Connecticut to Texas to Wisconsin. The full recall covers roughly three dozen items: bagged iceberg salads, shredded and chopped lettuce, and lettuce romaine blends sold to restaurants and stores with use-by dates running into early August. The company is telling anyone who has it, throw it out.
2: And now the FDA reporting that a sample of shredded iceberg lettuce supplied by Taylor Farms, which was not part of the current recall, has tested positive for the parasite. Danger, severe weather, storms, flash flooding in the Northeast. Those storms also disrupting air travel with more than 1,000 flights canceled, but it could bring some relief to those suffocating from that smoke from Canadian wildfires. You're listening to ABC News.
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2: Focusing on election integrity, with nearly 100 days left before voters head to the polls for the midterms. And he won a temporary victory in efforts to restrict voting by mail.
8: A three-judge appeals court panel in D.C. pausing a lower court order that blocked the Postal Service from moving forward with plans to only deliver mail-in ballots to approved voters on lists submitted by states. But that rule still held up in federal court in Massachusetts.
2: ABC's Stephen Portnoy in Washington. Texas Governor Greg Abbott issuing a major disaster declaration after days of rain and deadly flash flooding. Cleanup now underway.
9: Texas Hill Country getting hit yet again. You may remember the devastating flooding in Kerrville last year around July 4th. It killed more than 100 people, including more than a dozen children from Camp Mystic. The governor saying that incident made them more prepared this time around. And now that cleanup begins, officials warning residents to be cautious. The rain has moved out, but the flood threat remains.
2: ABC's Jacqueline Lee. And millions will be watching to see if European champions Spain and its 19-year-old phenom Lamine Yamal can knock off defending champion Argentina and soccer icon Lionel Messi in the final. Ticket prices for tomorrow's match are sky high, with resale tickets starting at $8,900, putting it on track to the most expensive sporting event ever. And for the first time, the final will have a halftime show featuring some of the biggest names in music, Shakira, Madonna, BTS, and more. Dave Packer, ABC News.
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17: It's 9:05 on Saturday, July 18th, 2026. Good evening. I'm Haley Hansen. Thanks so much for joining us this weekend. It is 75 degrees along Chicago's lakefront under partly cloudy skies. We're only going down to the upper 60s overnight. There's more haze in the air, and that's going to continue at least for the next couple days. Sunday is going to be a little less humid and slightly cooler, with temps in the low 80s. We're going to continue to experience poor air quality due to the smoke in the air, however. Monday is hotter, high up to 88, but not a lot of sunshine. Some potentially severe storms are also moving through by Monday afternoon. The details are going to be in the AccuWeather 5-day forecast coming up at 9:15. But first, our top local story here on News Radio WBBM. A suburban police officer has been charged with a felony, accused of sharing confidential law enforcement information with someone who was a suspect in a crime. WBBM's Terry Keschner reports.
1: The Cook County State's Attorney's Office says 32-year-old Michael Davis, a police officer in West Suburban Bellwood, texted images from the law enforcement agency's data system to an acquaintance who was under investigation for fleeing River Forest police after an attempted traffic stop. Shots were fired at police in that incident. Prosecutors say Davis sent the acquaintance images related to that River Forest incident and texted, quote, "Put that car in a garage, and I would strongly advise to sell it so that you can get rid of those plates." Davis was arrested Friday. He was in court Saturday and is due back in court on Tuesday. Terry Keschner, News Radio 105.9 WBBM.
17: A man continues to recover after being shot and wounded while struggling with police who were breaking up a large gathering early yesterday morning in the Fuller Park neighborhood.
11: There was a large crowd on the street at 53rd and Princeton after midnight. Police say officers ordered people to leave multiple times and they stopped a man suspected of having a gun. He did, police say, and there was a struggle as they tried to disarm him. The gun discharged, wounding the man in the left thigh. No officers fired their weapons. Police say officers started first aid and the man was taken to the University of Chicago Medical Center in good condition and under police guard. Mike Krauser, News Radio 105.9 WBBM.
17: The boil order has now been lifted for parts of Cicero following a water main break Thursday. Residents had been warned to boil tap water for at least 5 minutes before drinking, cooking, brushing teeth, or making baby formula. The order covered the area from 24th Place south to Pershing between 46th Avenue and Lombard after the break caused water pressure to drop below safety levels. Crews replaced nearly 20 feet of pipe and installed a new valve. Independent testing of water samples confirmed the water is now free of contaminants. Well, with so much AI-generated content, knowing what's real is not easy. Our newsroom still does it the old-fashioned way. Stories reported by journalists and fact-checked by editors. When accuracy matters, trust WBBM News Radio. It's 9:08. Let's check in on traffic and weather together on the 8s. What's going on, Jennifer Thompson?
0: We're still dealing with cleanup of an earlier multi-vehicle crash on the inbound side of the Kennedy. Solid traffic from Cumberland to Harlem. With this cleanup, it's in multiple lanes, 38 minutes from O'Hare to the Burn Interchange, 14 from the Edens Junction. And then your slow Augusta to Randolph. Now on the outbound side, you are heavy Nagel to Harlem. That is due to gapers, but you're also heavy from Monroe to Division, 16 to Montrose, 22 to O'Hare. On the Eisenhower inbound, slow traffic past Mannheim with a stall in the right lane, a silver vehicle, 37 minutes from I-90 to the Burn Interchange, 19 from Mannheim. The Stevenson inbound, 32 minutes from I-355 to the lakefront, 24 minutes from the tri-state. Heavy traffic approaching Cicero Avenue to before Pulaski Road. Now, this is because of road work in the two left lanes. This road to Pulaski until 6 in the morning. The outbound side of the Stevenson is clear. The Dan Ryan inbound, you're heavy past Cermak. This is due to earlier police activity in the right lane. And then you're heavy all the way to the Jane Byrne Interchange. That's 18 minutes from I-57 to downtown. The outbound side of the Dan Ryan is clear. No delays on the I-57 now on the outbound side of the Ford. We're dealing with some long-term road work where it's down to two lanes between 130th and 159th. So right now you are heavy approaching 130th to Bobie and Woods. Right now that's a 19-minute ride from the Ryan to 8094. 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
17: Taking a look at the AccuWeather forecast, it's going to be partly cloudy through the overnight hours with a low down to 67. Hazy skies continue through much of tomorrow. It's going to be a little less humid and not as hot. Our high getting up to 83. Tomorrow night, partly cloudy with a low down to 67. It looks a lot like tonight. Looking ahead to Monday, partially sunny, very warm and humid, our high up to 88. But a thunderstorm is moving through the forecast in the afternoon that may bring some damaging wind with it. Right now, 75 degrees along Chicago's lakefront, 72 in Waukegan, and a partly cloudy 76 degrees along at O'Hare, I should say, at 910.
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17: It's 9/11. Former Illinois Secretary of State Jesse White is helping send 500 young Chicagoans off to college well-equipped. He hosted the annual Off to College Trunk Party on West Chicago Avenue today. Richard Blackman Jr. is with the Jesse White Foundation.
15: Some of the young people will get laptops. Some will get refurbished laptops. They'll get all kinds of electronic devices. But more importantly, they'll get essentials, sheets, pillows, towels, washing powder, those kind of things that you really need to get started with college.
17: Sponsors for the Off to College Trunk Party include the Jesse White Tumbling Team, the Rand Family, and Rotary International. A months-long undercover investigation has led to the arrest of an alleged fentanyl trafficker in the northwest suburbs.
16: A McHenry County judge has ordered 30-year-old Aaron Johnson of Downers Grove held without bail after investigators say he sold fentanyl, heroin, cocaine, and counterfeit M30 pills to an undercover officer multiple times between May and July. At the time of his Crystal Lake arrest, investigators recovered 227 grams of fentanyl on his person. A search of his apartment where his pregnant girlfriend and her 10-year-old son were present, turned up additional drugs, packaging materials, a loaded unsecured firearm, and a respirator used to protect against airborne fentanyl exposure while processing drugs. His next court date is July 31st. 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
17: A Chicago alderwoman took some time during this week's city council meeting to pay tribute to a loved one killed in gun violence. Police say Uptown Alderwoman Angela Clay's brother, Joshua Ashford, was shot and killed last month during what's being called a fight at an auto repair shop in Little Village. The alderwoman said her brother, Joshua, had a one in a million spirit. He was her biggest champion as she ran for public office.
18: I am here because my brother said, you got to get on those doors. How many doors did we knock today? How many phone calls did you make today? He had no idea what it took to be a politician, but he knew how to be my biggest supporter.
17: A News Affairs spokesperson says police have not yet made any arrests. 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
17: 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Here's meteorologist Carl Erickson.
10: Smoke will increase once again tonight with reduced air quality and visibility through at least early next week. We'll have a partly cloudy sky in place tonight on the hazy side, low 67. It will be less humid and not as hot tomorrow with a mix of hazy sunshine and clouds, but due to that wildfire smoke, air quality will remain poor, high 83, partly cloudy tomorrow night, low 67. Partial sunshine, very warm and more humid on Monday. There'll be a thunderstorm around in the afternoon that can bring damaging winds, high 88. Then partly sunny on Tuesday. A shower cannot be ruled out, high 84. Some hazy sunshine, but with low humidity on Wednesday, high 78. I'm AccuWeather meteorologist Kai Erickson.
17: It is a partly cloudy 75 right now along Chicago's lakefront at 9:16. Time for sports. The Cubs got back in the win column today during a busy day on the north side. The offense celebrated the 2016 World Series anniversary with a big afternoon at the plate. Michael Bush's solo homer in the first was one of six runs as the Cubs evened up their series with the Twins. Here's the final call at Wrigley on 104.3 The Score.
19: Yeah, the 1-2. Swing and a miss, and the Cubs win the ball game. Listen to this crowd. A very entertaining ball game today, and a Cubs victory by the score of 6-2 over the Minnesota Twins.
17: Matthew Boyd kept the Twins off the board for much of today's game, going six innings on the mound while allowing just one earned run. Cubs shut down Minnesota's ninth inning rally after some questionable base running. The Northsiders can take the series tomorrow. Meantime, it was a slow day at the plate for the White Sox this afternoon, with the team looking to pick up their fifth straight win. Davis Martin did all he could to keep things close against Toronto, allowing just one earned run in the fourth inning. He exited after 5 2/3 on the mound. White Sox weren't even able to get one on the board, falling to the Blue Jays 1-0. The Blackhawks offense off-season, I should say, continued to roll on with a major piece falling into place today. The team announced a new deal for star Connor Bedard, inking him to a brand new 5-year contract. And before the World Cup champions crowned tomorrow, England and France were underway for the third place match. Today, it ended up with an England win over France 6-4. That's a look at sports at 16 and 46 past each hour. It's now 9:18. Let's check in on traffic and weather together on the 8s. Here's Jennifer Thompson.
0: The inbound Kennedy solid traffic from Cumberland to Harlem. This is due to cleanup of an earlier multi-vehicle crash in multiple lanes. Right now, you're dealing with a 38-minute ride from O'Hare to downtown, 14 minutes from the Edens Junction to the Byrne Interchange, and then your slow Augusta to Randolph. Now, on the outbound side, you're pretty heavy from Monroe to Division, and then you're heavy Nagel to Harlem. Now, this is all due to gapers. 16 minutes to Montrose, 22 to O'Hare. If you do see something, give us a call at the WBBM Mercedes-Benz of Hoffman Estates traffic tip line, 855-780-ROAD. On the Eisenhower, we've got a stall in the right lane inbound just past Mannheim, 37 minutes from I-90 to the Byrne Interchange, 19 from Mannheim. The outbound side of the Ike is clear. The Stevenson Road work in the two left lanes inbound, heavy traffic approaching Cicero Avenue to before Pulaski Road. That's a 32-minute ride from I-355 to the lakefront, 24 minutes from the tri-state. No delays on the outbound side. The Dan Ryan, 18 minutes in, 12 minutes out. I-57 is clear. The inbound side of the Bishop Ford is clear. Outbound, 19 minutes from the Ryan to 80-94. Now, this is all due to long-term road work where it's down to two lanes. So right now, you are a little slow approaching 130th to Bobie and Woods. Next traffic report, 928 News Radio 105.9 WBBM.
17: The WBBM AccuWeather forecast calls for partly cloudy skies through the overnight hours and hazy conditions at least through at least the start of the work week. Our low overnight dropping down to 67. Tomorrow, less humid, not as hot as today. Our high up to 83 with a mix of hazy sunshine and clouds with poor air quality. Much of the same by nightfall tomorrow, again with a low of 67. Looking to your Monday, partial sunshine, very warm and humid. We're getting into the upper 80s Monday. Plus, we're tracking some potentially damaging storms by Monday afternoon. Right now, 75 along the lakefront, 72 in Waukegan, and a partly cloudy 76 degrees at O'Hare at 9:20. Our top story this hour, the fighting continues in the Middle East as U.S. forces launch retaliatory strikes against Iran. We'll have much more on the story coming up at 9:31. There was a push at City Hall this past week to protect Chicago's street vendors amid a crackdown by police.
5: Chicago Alderman heard from Maria Roscoe with the Street Vendors Association of Chicago during a hearing discussing the recent arrests of street vendors in the downtown area. She shared a story of two of her vendors who were detained outside of a courthouse after a judge had dismissed their cases.
7: Norma remains in detention today. Fabian, also a father, has since been deported, leaving behind his wife and young son. What were the felony charges, you may ask? Selling mango and watermelon in downtown Chicago.
5: CPD First District Commander Seamus Mannion says vending is illegal in the entire business district. When officers are called, there's two enforcement options.
20: One is the citation, as Maria referenced. For us, it's called an ANOV, Administrative Notice Ordinance Violation. Or it could be the custodial arrest.
5: He says a person is sent to court when violators are believed by the officer to be likely to continue the act. The committee discusses changes that could be made to the municipal code to make it legal for vendors in the loop. Mallory Vorbroker, News Radio, 105.9 WBBM.
17: A busy Hyde Park Metro station getting a major facelift, but riders will have to be patient and start thinking about making some adjustments to their commute.
21: Metro's 59th Street station will close next year for a three-year, $74 million reconstruction project. Plans include new accessible platforms and elevators, repairs to the viaducts, and the reopening of a 60th Street entrance that's been closed for decades. During construction, riders will use nearby stations, and for drivers, lane closures are planned on both 59th and 60th Streets. Sarah Herrera, News Radio 105.9 WBBM.
17: Royce Moore School in Evanston found its declining enrollment and current financial situation would not allow the school to open for the 2026-27 academic year. The board said they just didn't have the resources needed to continue paying faculty beyond issuing final checks this past Thursday. In addition, school officials say they don't have the money needed to continue contributing toward group health insurance plans after July 31st. However, the board said if additional funds do become available during the winding down of operations or by other means, they'll address outstanding obligations in accordance with the law and the established closure process. We're going to check in with Bloomberg next. It's 9:22.
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9: The airline business is starting to color outside the lines.
22: We've been talking about this for a while.
9: Ed Bastian, CEO of Delta Airlines, talking about a new way the industry is looking at the different parts of the plane.
22: You have your main cabin, you have first class, and not a lot in between. Consumers want different value decisions to take.
9: To that end, Delta is now offering a cheaper way to get into first class with the same onboard seats, meals, and service, but with fewer benefits, such as no limo ride to the airport and no club access.
22: What consumers care more about than anything is the seat. Well, the other things are nice, but it's the seat and the comfort of the seat that's most important.
9: Delta isn't alone with this idea. United Airlines is blurring the boundary from the other side of the curtain with plans for a lie-flat option in economy across three seats, and now planning to add a row with a table instead of the dreaded middle seat, giving aisle and window passengers some room to spread out. With business news at 23.

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12: They're on the 8s. How are the roads looking, Jennifer Thompson?
13: Well, Haley, we're still dealing with cleanup of this earlier multi-vehicle crash on the inbound Kennedy. Still solid traffic from Cumberland to Harlem. With this cleanup of this earlier crash, it's in multiple lanes, and then your slow diversity to Randolph, 38 minutes from O'Hare to the Burn Interchange, 16 from the Edens Junction. Now, the outbound side, we do have gapers, so that's a 14-minute ride from downtown to Montrose, 20 minutes out to O'Hare, slow traffic approaching Nagel to Harlem. The Eisenhower, that earlier stall is clear near Mannheim on the inbound side, but you're still slow from Mannheim to Central, 39 minutes from I-90 to the Burn Interchange, 21 from Mannheim. Now, the outbound side of the Ike is clear. We're dealing with roadwork on both sides of the Stevenson inbound, heavy traffic approaching Central to Pulaski Road. That roadwork is in the two left lanes. This road to Pulaski until 6 in the morning, 32 minutes right now from I-355 to DeSable Lakeshore Drive, 24 minutes from the Tri-State, the outbound side of the Stevenson. Heavy traffic approaching Kedzie Avenue, 33 minutes from the lakefront to I-355, 25 minutes from the lakefront to the Tri-State. The Dan Ryan, 18 minutes in, 12 minutes out, I-57 is clear. The Bishop Ford outbound long-term roadwork, which has it down to two lanes. Outbound, you are slow as you approach 130th Street, and that's all the way to Bobie and Woods. Right now, you're looking at a 16-minute ride from the Ryan to 8094.

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1: The WBBM AccuWeather forecast says we have partly cloudy skies through the overnight hours, plus hazy conditions due to that wildfire smoke. We have an air quality alert in effect through at least early in the week next week. Our overnight lows dropping to 67. Tomorrow, less humid, not as hot. Our high is 83. We're going to see a mix of hazy sunshine and clouds. By nighttime, it's going to look a lot like tonight. Partly cloudy and hazy, a low of 67. Almost identical. Right now, 75 degrees along the lakefront and a partly cloudy 76 at O'Hare at 9:30.
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1: Good evening. I'm Haley Hansen. These are the top stories on News Radio WBBM. Strong words from Iran's supreme leader directed at the U.S. today. Trump administration claims about election security have raised more questions.
3: This is Terry Keschner at Wrigley Field, where the Cubs unveiled Champions Gate, honoring their World Series winners from a decade ago.
1: Plus, Chicago aldermen offered a tribute this week to one of their colleagues who lost a loved one to gun violence. WBBM Sports, Cubs beat the Twins 6-2, while the White Sox are shut out by the Toronto Blue Jays 1-0. AccuWeather says we have an air quality alert in effect through tomorrow night. That smoke's going to increase again with reduced air quality and visibility through at least early next week. Right now, 75 degrees along Chicago's lakefront at 9:31. Iran's supreme leader issued a strong statement today towards the U.S. that led to the foreign ministry of the United Arab Emirates to call for an immediate de-escalation. ABC's Marcus Moore has more from the foreign desk.
4: Iran's supreme leader Ayatollah Mojtaba Husseini Khamenei, who hasn't been seen publicly since he was severely wounded in the first days of the war, vowing, quote, unforgettable lessons for the American enemy. De-escalation in this war coming as both sides now say the ceasefire negotiated in mid-June is over.
1: In addition, U.S. military officials said today that new airstrikes were launched against Iran to swiftly punish the country's Revolutionary Guard for an attack in Jordan that killed two American service members, left one missing, and required four others to be hospitalized. More questions about the Trump administration's claim that 250,000 non-citizens are registered to vote in key states, according to preliminary data cited by DHS. ABC's Stephen Portnoy has more.
5: Last month, a federal judge blocked the administration's use of a database known to have flaws to verify voter citizenship. The judge saying at the government's urging, some states have been actively removing citizens from voter rolls based on inaccurate information. The Homeland Security Secretary declining to answer questions about the data.
1: In a related development, a federal appeals court in Washington, D.C. handed the Trump administration a temporary win yesterday in its attempt to increase federal oversight of elections. The three-judge panel put on hold a lower court ruling which had blocked the U.S. Postal Service from attempting to restrict mail-in voting. However, the Trump administration does not yet have a green light to move forward with the proposed rule. A separate judge in Massachusetts blocked the policy last month, and that injunction still stands. It's 9:33. One potential source of that nasty stomach bug sickening thousands in the U.S. has been found in iceberg lettuce from Mexico. Details from ABC's Ike Ajochi.
6: An FDA traceback points to shredded lettuce from central Mexico supplied by Taylor Farms to Taco Bell restaurants in five states, Indiana, Kentucky, Michigan, Ohio, and West Virginia. Now, Taylor Farms, one of the nation's largest producers of fresh veggies, is voluntarily pulling all of its central Mexico iceberg lettuce from the U.S. market indefinitely.
1: Cases of the illness have been reported in more than 30 states. Medical experts are talking about the FDA approval of a daily pill that has the ability to reduce high levels of bad cholesterol when other options didn't help. Dr. Lee Kroll told ABC News the new oral medication from Merck will help those who can't or will not take injection versions of similar drugs.
7: It can make such a huge difference. And when we talk about prevention as the best medicine, I mean, this is really such a good example of that. To get people able to control their cholesterol is going to pay dividends for so many down the line.
1: High LDL cholesterol, which causes plaque to build up in arteries, is a top risk factor for heart attacks and strokes. Here in Chicago, the Cubs unveiled a lasting tribute to their World Series championship teams from a decade ago and more than a century ago as well.
3: A ribbon-cutting ceremony held here just outside Wrigley Field for Champions Gate, honoring the Cubs World Series winners from 1907, 1908, and, of course, 2016. The Cubs say this is the only such tribute of its kind in Major League Baseball. Thousands of fans gathering here in the sunshine to witness this. Players from that championship team, including Anthony Rizzo and Ben Zobrist, are here, as well as Joe Maddon, who managed that iconic team. Cubs chairman Tom Ricketts said the gate has room for more championship commemorations. From Gallagher Way, outside Wrigley Field, Terry Keschner, News Radio 105.9 WBBM.
1: During a public hearing in City Hall this past week, the Committee on Immigrant and Refugee Rights heard Chicago aldermen discussing the uptick in enforcement against street vendors who faced more arrests and citation by police in recent months. Among those speaking at the hearing was Maria Roscoe of the Street Vendors Association of Chicago.
8: 3 months ago, vendors in downtown Chicago began receiving citations from the Department of Business Affairs and Consumer Protection, BACP, followed by arrests by the Chicago Police Department.
1: After public criticism, the city dropped its cases against nearly 20 vendors earlier this month. We're going to talk about gas prices coming up next. It's 9:35.
9: Lemonade! 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
5: 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It's 9:38. Time for traffic and weather together on the 8th. What's going on, Jennifer Thompson?
6: Well, we do have a crash on the southbound side of DuSable Lakeshore Drive. Heavy traffic past the Oak Street curve with this crash, and then you're heavy to Chicago Avenue and approaching 57th Street. Now, on the northbound side of the drive, you're slow past Roosevelt Road to Monroe, and then you're going to hit some solid traffic from Navy Pier to Chicago Avenue. Right now on the Bishop Ford, we've got long-term road work where it's down to two lanes. That's a 17-minute trip from the Ryan to 80-94. The inbound side of the Bishop Ford, you're looking at 18 minutes from 80-94 to the Ryan. Slow traffic approaching 115th all the way to the Dan Ryan. Now we are dealing with the inbound Kennedy, solid pass Cumberland Avenue to Harlem Avenue with cleanup of an earlier crash in multiple lanes. 36 minutes right now from O'Hare to the Byrne Interchange, 20 minutes from the Edens Junction to downtown, and then your slow diversity to Randolph. Now, we do have gapers on the outbound side of the Kennedy, slow traffic approaching Nagel to Harlem, 13 minutes to Montrose, 19 to O'Hare. The Stevenson inbound and outbound, we've got road work. Inbound, 33 minutes from I-355 to the lakefront, 25 minutes from the tri-state. Outbound, 24 minutes out to the tri-state, 32 out to I-355. The Eisenhower inbound, slow traffic past Mannheim to Harlem and Ashland to Racine. 39 minutes from I-90 to the Byrne Interchange, 21 from Mannheim. The outbound side of the Ike, there are no delays to report. I-55 in Will County looks good. The Dan Ryan inbound heavy pass Cermak to the Byrne Interchange, 18 minutes, outbound 12 minutes. I-57 is clear. Our Illinois tollways, there are no delays to report. Route 53 northbound, we've got slow traffic past Algonquin Road. Next report, 948, News Radio 105.9 WBBM.
7: WBBM AccuWeather. Air quality will continue to be a concern over the next several days due to the wildfire smoke. As we go through tonight, a partly cloudy sky. It'll be hazy with a low of 67. Less humid and not as hot tomorrow with a mix of hazy sunshine and clouds. Again, poor air quality in place. High 83. Patchy clouds tomorrow night. Low 67. Partly sunny, very warm and more humid on Monday. Watch out for a thunderstorm in the afternoon, which may bring damaging wind gust. High 88. I'm AccuWeather meteorologist Kai Erickson.
5: It's 75 degrees right now along Chicago's lakefront at 9:40.
8: This is Curse Breakers, a regular look back at those 2016 World Champion Chicago Cubs. The front office only made two trades ahead of the late July deadline that year, one for a swing starter and one for a closer. In a twist, that closer would get the win in Game 7 of the World Series and that swingman would get the save. We'll get to the closer next week. But on July 20th, Theo Epstein sent two future All-Stars to Seattle for lefty Mike Montgomery, who was in the middle of the best season of his career. He'd appear in 17 games for the Cubs down the stretch, starting five, keeping his ERA under three. Then he'd appear in 11 playoff games, allowing only five runs. And with two outs in the 10th inning of Game 7 and the Cubs ahead by one, Montgomery induced the biggest ground ball of his life.
9: A little bouncer slowly toward Bryant. He will glove it and throw to Rizzo. It's in time! And the Chicago Cubs win the World Series!
10: To be a part of that and to be able to close it out, the last out, it's just something I'll never forget.
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5: And Chicago Chicago alderman paused during this week's city council meeting for a tribute to a colleague's loved one and other victims of gun violence.
1: I am in the anger stage of grief right now.
2: Northside Alderwoman Angela Clay told fellow city council members that her 38-year-old brother died less than a month ago as a result of gun violence.
1: Joshua's spirit was something that we will call one in a million. And when you have a one-in-a-million spirit, you have to use that spirit to encourage others.
2: Chicago police say Joshua Ashford was shot and killed in a fight at an auto repair shop in Little Village back on June 22nd. A News Affairs spokesperson says police have made no arrests. Alderwoman Clay thanked colleagues for reaching out and offering help and support and urged them to keep their political disputes in perspective.
1: While we're fussing at each other, I need you to take a moment to pause and consider what actually matters.
2: Afterward, as aldermen approached to offer a hug or a kind word, Mayor Brandon Johnson called for a moment of silence.
11: We mourn and grieve alongside of you.
2: We're outside council chambers. 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
4: Whether it's a sweltering heat wave,
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13: Flooding, downpours, hail, damaging winds, even a tornado.
4: Plan ahead with our 5-day forecast at 15 past the hour. 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
5: A Maryland woman was left with staggering $228,000 water bill after inheriting her late father's home, but she says the debt actually belongs to the entire neighborhood. That's because the inherited dwelling is the only one in the 37-home community with a water meter. The woman says she's reached out to the HOA and the city of Baltimore for answers, but both say she is responsible for the bill, and she cannot sell the home until it's paid in full. And Republicans threatening to sanction Canada over all this wildfire smoke. The Guardian reports Ohio Senator Bernie Moreno plans to introduce a bill next week. President Trump also chimed in, saying he plans to call the Canadian Prime Minister to ask about his plans for dealing with the smoke. 9:46, let's check in on sports. The Chicago Cubs struck first on anniversary day in Wrigley Field this afternoon, taking on the Twins. Michael Busch gave the group an early lead with a first-inning solo home run. The ball hit to the right field bleachers was sent directly to former Cubs slugger Anthony Rizzo. Pat Hughes had the call on 104.3 The Score.
6: Here comes the 0-1 to Michael Busch. Fly ball right field. Well hit. Back goes Martin. It's got a chance. Gone. Home run, Michael Busch. Cubs lead 1-0.
5: The opening homer was one of six runs on the day for the Northsiders, who evened up the series with a 6-2 win over Minnesota. Matthew Boyd was strong in his outing, holding the Twins to just one earned run in six innings of work. Cubs are going to go for the series win tomorrow. The White Sox, meantime, couldn't get much going offensively this afternoon while trying to extend their win streak to five games. Davis Martin did his part on the mound, giving up just one earned run while working 5 2/3 innings on the mound against Toronto. White Sox unable to get a single run, being shut out by the Blue Jays 1-0. The Blackhawks offseason took another big step forward this afternoon with Connor Bedard signing a new 5-year contract. That deal securing the 21-year-old for the foreseeable future. And in NWSL news, the Chicago Stars facing Angel City FC. Unfortunately, Angel City defeated the Stars 2-0. That's a look at sports at 16:46 past each hour. It is now 9:48. Let's check in again on traffic and weather together on the 8s. What's up, Jennifer Thompson?
7: Well, we're dealing with cleanup of actually two crashes right now. And the first crash is on the Kennedy. That's been there for a while. This is on the inbound side. You are heavy past Canfield to Harlem, and then you're slow Foster to pass the One Trust Mural near North Avenue. That's 39 minutes from O'Hare to the Byrne Interchange, 26 minutes from the Edens Junction. Now, on the outbound side of the Kennedy, you are clear. In cleanup of another crash, this is on DuSable Lakeshore Drive southbound, where you're heavy past the Oak Street Curve. And then you're heavy to Chicago Avenue and approaching 57th Street. The northbound side of the drive, you're slow past Roosevelt Road to Monroe, then solid traffic Navy Pier to Chicago Avenue. We have no delays on the Edens. The Eisenhower inbound, heavy traffic approaching Mannheim to pass Harlem and Costner to Pulaski. That's a 40-minute ride from I-90 to the Byrne Interchange, 22 minutes from Mannheim. The outbound side of the Ike, 16 minutes to Mannheim, 34 to the Jane Addams. We're dealing with road work on both sides of the Stevenson, so inbound you are heavy from Central to Pulaski. That road work is in the two left lanes from Cicero to Pulaski until 6 o'clock tomorrow morning. That's 33 minutes right now from I-355 to the lakefront, 25 minutes from the tri-state, the outbound side of the Stevenson. Heavy traffic approaching Kedzie, and that's due to that road work. Kedzie to Pulaski, right lane is blocked until 10 in the morning, and the two right lanes until 8 a.m. That's 24 minutes out to the Tri-State 32 out to I-355. Next traffic report, 958 News Radio 105.9 WBBM.
1: The WBBM AccuWeather forecast says we've got partly cloudy skies through the overnight hours with a low dropping to the upper 60s. Tomorrow, less humid, not as hot. We're going to have a mix of hazy sunshine and some clouds with poor air quality. Our high getting up to 83. Tomorrow night looks a lot like tonight. Partly cloudy, hazy, low of 67. A little bit of sunshine by Monday. It's going to be very warm and humid again, high up to 88. With a thunderstorm around in the afternoon that may bring damaging winds. Right now, 75 degrees. Along Chicago's lakefront at 950.
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1: A special census in West Suburban Aurora begins on Tuesday.
8: The special census is a count of the city's population that's held outside of the normal census in areas of new construction between 2020 and 2026. During the 2020 census, Aurora reportedly lost roughly 17,000 people. That believed loss in population has led to the city losing over $4.3 million per year in revenue. The city is now going ahead with a new construction special census, which counts specific areas throughout Aurora that have recently been built and are now occupied. The city expects to increase its population total and help fund important day-to-day operations and services provided to residents. Judson Richards, News Radio 105.9 WBBM.
1: It's 9:51. Researchers say they found a new way to make drones almost disappear, not with camouflage, but by taking advantage of the way our eyes see motion.
9: Northwestern University engineers have developed what's called the Phantom Twist, a drone that spins up to 25 times per second, creating a motion blur that makes it appear as little more than a faint haze in the air. Unlike a traditional quadcopter, the entire drone rotates, leaving no stationary parts for the eyes to lock onto. Researchers say the design's about 10 times less noticeable than a conventional drone and could one day help monitor wildlife, inspect bridges, and survey the environment with less visual distraction. Rachel Pearson, News Radio, 105.9 WBBM.
1: Coming up, we're going to talk about protein drinks with Bloomberg. That's next. It's 9:52.
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10: Added protein seems to be in just about every grocery aisle item these days, and drinks packed with protein are gaining in popularity.
17: It's growing at about a mid-single digit rate.
10: Bloomberg senior industry analyst Ken Shea says protein drinks are a multi-billion dollar business.
17: It's about an $8.5 billion market in the U.S.
10: Shea says Coca-Cola dominates the protein drink category with its Core Power and Fairlife brands, followed by Bellring with its

0: Mir and Dymatize labels, and then Abbott Labs, which owns Ensure. One major driver of increased sales is rising demand from people using GLP-1 drugs.
1: It tends to diminish, you know, your muscle, and so a lot of users are drinking it on that basis.
0: But as popular as protein drinks are, they still don't pack the market muscle that other soft drinks do.
1: The star right now is energy drinks. That's growing at a double-digit rate, and it's hard for everybody to keep up with them.
0: Just behind energy drinks in popularity are sports drinks, followed by carbonated beverages.
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3: 9:58, traffic and weather together on the 8th. Here's Jennifer Thompson.
17: Well, good news, that earlier crash on the inbound Kennedy near Harlem, that is clear, but you are heavy from Irving Park Road to Ogden. That's 37 minutes from all here to downtown, 28 from the Edens Junction to the Byrne Interchange. Now, we also had an earlier crash. This was right on DuSable Lakeshore Drive past the Oak Street curve. That is still in the process of being cleaned up. On the Eisenhower inbound, 40 minutes from I-90 to the Byrne Interchange, 22 minutes from Mannheim, the outbound side of the Ike, 18 to Mannheim, 36 to the Jane Addams. We've got road work on both sides of the Stevenson inbound, 33 minutes from I-355 to the lakefront, 25 from the Tri-State. Now the outbound side of the Stevenson, 24 to the Tri-State, 32 to I-355. The Dan Ryan, 17 in, 12 minutes out. Next traffic report, 10:08, News Radio 105.9 WBBM.
3: Hazy skies and 74 degrees along Chicago's lakefront at 9:59.
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4: This is Glenn Marshall. A months-long undercover investigation has led to the arrest of an alleged fentanyl trafficker in the northwest suburbs.
3: Plus, the U.S. has launched another round of strikes in retaliation against Iran. More on that coming up next from ABC News. WBBM Sports, the Twins fall to the Cubs 6-2, while the White Sox are shut out by the Blue Jays 1-0. AccuWeather says we have partly cloudy skies and hazy conditions heading through the overnight, with a low down to 67, and air quality alert remains in effect through tomorrow night. Right now, it is 74 degrees along Chicago's lakefront and 75 at O'Hare at 10 o'clock. Here now is ABC News.
18: From ABC News, I'm Dave Packer. An escalation in the war with Iran. CENTCOM says it launched another volley of strikes on the Islamic Republic after more U.S. service members were killed in Iranian attacks.
19: U.S. Central Command says the two service members were killed in Jordan as the U.S. defended against Iranian ballistic missiles and drones. A third service member is said to be missing in action. Iran's deputy foreign minister says his country has suspended its commitments under the Memorandum of Understanding that President Trump signed last month. The White House said this week Iran was still talking to the U.S., but 10 days now after the president declared the ceasefire over, there's no sign that two sides are heading back to the table for talks. Stephen Portnoy, ABC News, Washington.
20: Now, President Trump reportedly telling News Nation that the deaths of those U.S. service members were very sad, but insisting Iran could not be allowed to have a nuclear weapon. A national day of action over recent shootings involving ICE agents in Texas and Maine. Protests in cities nationwide. This activist in San Antonio.
21: Migration is intrinsic to the human condition. People move to survive, to find safety, to build something livable. What we are living under is a system that tracks movement, restricts it, sells it, and punishes it depending on who you are and where you come from.
20: New questions about the stability of the government in Ukraine. For the third day in a row, protesters taking to the streets of Kyiv. They're rallying against President Zelensky's overhaul of his cabinet. Still burning, hundreds of wildfires in parts of Minnesota and Canada. They've been sending smoke drifting across more than a dozen states for days now. Ontario Premier Doug Ford saying help is coming in from across Canada.
22: We're doing absolutely every resource we can possibly throw at this, including bringing people in from Alberta, firefighters and water bombers from the Yukon and any other jurisdiction that's willing to help.
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20: Medical experts are talking about the FDA approval of a daily pill that has the ability to reduce high levels of bad cholesterol where other options didn't help. Dr. Leah Kroll of Maimonides Health says the new oral medication from Merck will help those who can't or will not take injection versions of similar drugs like Repatha.
30: What's exciting about this new medication is it's the first oral PCSK9 inhibitor, which means it's going to be more accessible, cost-effective, less intimidating than its injectable cousins.
0: Mounting pressure on elected leaders to enact tougher regulations for AI data centers, sparking protests nationwide. ABC's Alex Brochet.
1: This week, New York became the first state to halt construction of new large data centers, the governor imposing a one-year moratorium. In Granbury, Texas, just outside of Fort Worth, residents have filed petitions to recall their mayor and several city council members after the city annexed property for a new data center site. The debate now making its way to Washington. President Trump blasted the move by New York's governor, Trump touting one of the biggest driving forces in the future for jobs are data centers. Both the taxes and jobs amount to liquid gold.
0: A record that stood for decades is shattered and a new king of the mile is crowned. 28-year-old British runner Josh Kerr ran a 3-minute, 42-second mile at a Diamond League meet in London Saturday. This beats the record of 3 minutes and 43 seconds set in Rome back in 1999. Dave Packer, ABC News.
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3: It's 5 minutes past the hour. Hello, I'm Haley Hansen. Thanks for joining us this weekend. The air quality alert just following us around thanks to this wildfire smoke. Expect hazy conditions through the start of the work week. Sunday is going to be a little less humid with a high up to 83. There won't be much sunshine heading into Monday, but the humidity will be up with a high up to 88. Thunderstorms expected in the afternoon, though, with a chance for some damaging winds. AccuWeather will have the details coming up in the five-day forecast, but first, our top local story on News Radio WBBM. A Bellwood police officer is accused of sharing confidential law enforcement information with a crime suspect. WBBM's Terry Keschner reports.
2: 32-year-old Michael Davis, a police officer in West Suburban Bellwood, is accused of texting images from a law enforcement database to an acquaintance who was under investigation for fleeing River Forest police after an attempted traffic stop in which shots were fired at police. The Cook County State's Attorney's Office says Davis sent the acquaintance images related to that River Forest incident and texted, quote, "Put that car in a garage and I would strongly advise to sell it so that you can get rid of those plates." Davis was arrested on Friday. He was in court on Saturday, and he is now due back in court on Tuesday. Terry Keschner, News Radio 105.9 WBBM.
3: A Downers Grove man is behind bars after a months-long undercover sting uncovered a major fentanyl trafficking operation in McHenry County.
4: 30-year-old Aaron Johnson was arrested Wednesday in Crystal Lake after the McHenry County Sheriff's Narcotics Task Force says he repeatedly sold fentanyl, heroin, cocaine, and counterfeit M30 pills to an undercover officer. The total fentanyl recovered during his arrest alone was 227 grams, enough to kill thousands of people. A search of his apartment found a loaded gun unsecured in a bedroom closet with drug processing equipment within reach of children inside the home. Johnson is held without bail pending his July 31st court date. Glenn Marshall, News Radio 105.9 WBBM.
3: An immigrant street vending crackdown in the Loop was the subject of a city council meeting on Friday.
5: Aldermen wanted answers from the Chicago Police Department on the uptick in arrests and citations given to street vendors in Chicago's Loop. Committee on Immigrant and Refugee Rights Chairman Andre Vasquez says CPD should be focused on other priorities.
6: Y'all are overstretched. You're overworked. There's things that you could be working on that are more related to violent crime as opposed to somebody trying to sell a mango to someone.
5: Noah Basis, legislative strategist for the Institute for Justice Clinic on Entrepreneurship, says the licensing process is confusing for some vendors, leaving people unlicensed and vulnerable to arrest.
7: Before we charge someone with a misdemeanor that threatens their ability to stay in this country, we should first make compliance sensible, comprehensible, and manageable.
5: CPD leadership told the committee citations are given for only so long before arrests need to be made. Mallory Vorbroker, News Radio 105.9 WBBM.
3: November 3rd is more than just election day. 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Here's Jennifer Thompson.
17: The Kennedy inbound, we do still have some heavy traffic approaching Harlem. Now that's due to cleanup of that earlier crash. And then you're heavy from Irving Park Road to pass the Wintrust Mural near North Avenue. 37 minutes from O'Hare to the Burn Interchange, 26 minutes from the Edens Junction. Now, the outbound side of the Kennedy, no delays to report. On DuSable Lakeshore Drive, we've got cleanup with that earlier crash. This is the southbound side, heavy past the Oak Street curve. And then you're heavy to Chicago Avenue and approaching 57th Street. Now, on the northbound side of the drive, you're slow past Roosevelt Road to Monroe. And then you're going to hit some solid traffic from Navy Pier to Chicago Avenue. No delays on the Edens. The Eisenhower headed in. It's 40 minutes from I-90 to the Burn Interchange, 22 minutes from Mannheim. That's heavy traffic from Mannheim to Harlem. On the outbound side, you're pumping your brakes as you approach Costner. That's a 19-minute ride to Mannheim, 37 out to the Jane Addams. Road work on both sides of the Stevenson, so inbound, you're heavy from Central to Pulaski Road, with the road work in the two left lanes from Cicero Avenue to Pulaski Road until 6 in the morning. Now, right now, that's 32 minutes from I-355 to the lakefront, 24 minutes from the Tri-State. The outbound side of the Stevenson, heavy traffic approaching Kedzie. Kedzie to Pulaski, the right lane is blocked until 10 in the morning and the two right lanes until 8 a.m. 15 minutes out to Cicero Avenue from the lakefront, 24 out to the Tri-State. 32 out to I-355. The Dan Ryan inbound, heavy past Cermak to the Burn Interchange with earlier police activity in the right lane. Outbound, you're slow from Pershing to 63rd. 17 minutes both sides. Next report, 1018 News Radio 105.9 WBBM.
8: The WBBM AccuWeather forecast says Sunday is going to be less humid and not as hot as Saturday with a high up to 83. But we are going to see a mix of hazy sunshine and clouds with some poor air quality. Sunday night's going to be partly cloudy and hazy still with a low down to 67. Looking ahead to Monday, partially sunny, very warm and humid. We're heading to the upper 80s with a thunderstorm moving through in the afternoon that may bring damaging winds. It's 10 minutes past the hour.
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8: Past the hour, a boil order has now been lifted for parts of Cicero following a water main break on Thursday. Residents had been warned to boil tap water for at least 5 minutes before drinking, cooking, brushing teeth, or making baby formula. The order covered the area from 24th Place south to Pershing between 46th and Lombard after the break caused water pressure to drop below safety levels. Now, crews replaced nearly 20 feet of pipe and installed a new valve. An independent testing of water samples confirmed that water is now free of contaminants. Cubs fans now have even one more reason to flock to Wrigley Field as the teams unveiled an arch-paying tribute to their World Series win in 2016. Former Cubs executive Theo Epstein was among many from the team who returned to the friendly confines for the ceremony Saturday.
11: This all comes flooding back, and now the permanent physical manifestation of it is here in a very fitting way for, you know, fans were such a big part of this. The lines between fans and the team blurred, and now it's, you know, it's everybody's monument, which is cool.
8: Champions Gate outside Wrigley Field also honors the Cubs World Series championships from all the way back in 1907 and 1908. We, of course, we're going to have more on this year's Cubs coming up in sports at 16 and 46 past the hour. Criminal charges are pending in a stabbing and shooting Friday night in Inglewood that left a woman injured and a man dead.
12: Officers responded to a home on the 400 block of Marquette Road at about 11 p.m. A 38-year-old man had been shot outside. Police say he had been in an altercation inside the home with a 22-year-old woman, and he caused a laceration to her midsection with a sharp object before dragging her outside. That's when the man was shot by another woman who was in the home and was a witness, according to police. The man died at the U of C Medical Center. The woman with the laceration was also treated there. She was in good condition, and the second woman was taken into custody and a gun was seized. It's unclear what she's being charged with. Mike Krauser, News Radio, 105.9 WBBM.
8: We now know the name of a Chicago man who recently drowned in Lake Michigan. The Cook County Medical Examiner has identified 39-year-old Justin Kramarczyk as the man pulled from Lake Michigan just after 4 Thursday afternoon near Ohio Street Beach. Police say Kramarczyk was taken to a hospital in critical condition and he died a short time later. His death has been ruled an accidental drowning. We're checking in with AccuWeather coming up next. It's 14 minutes past the hour.
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8: Now at 15 minutes past the hour, time for the AccuWeather 5-day forecast, sponsored by Four Seasons Heating, Air Conditioning, Plumbing, Sewer, and Electric. Here's meteorologist LaTroy Thornton.
19: Look for the effects of wildfire smoke to continue through early next week, and that means reduced visibility at times along with poor air quality. And an air quality alert is in effect through Sunday night, with the overnight hours looking hazy under a partly cloudy sky, the low 67. We'll have hazy sun and clouds on Sunday with periods of poor air quality. It's a less hot day and less humid as well, with a high of 83, with a partly cloudy and hazy Sunday night as well, and another low of 67, leading to partial sunshine for Monday. It's a warmer day and more humid, with a spotty afternoon thunderstorm that may be rather gusty, the high 88. A shower may linger into Tuesday, otherwise partly sunny and a high of 84, ahead of a cooler day for Wednesday with hazy sun, lower humidity, and a high of 78. I'm AccuWeather meteorologist LaTroy Thornton.
8: Now at 16 minutes past the hour, let's check in on sports. The Chicago Cubs struck first on anniversary day out at Wrigley Field Saturday. Anthony Rizzo was busy celebrating the 2016 World Series team before the game, but got a gift from fellow first baseman Michael Busch. His solo shot in the first went right to the former Cubs slugger in the right field bleachers to put the Cubs up early. That was one of a few runs for the North Siders, who ended up defeating the Minnesota Twins 6-2. With the majority of the 2016 team back on the north side, the group got to see the unveiling of that brand new Champions Gate outside the stadium. World Series winner Ben Zobrist talked about the emotions seeing the team together again.
21: Well, it's pretty satisfying as a player. You know, when you're done playing, you try to look back and remember how great it was, but you don't really get that feeling until you're around all the guys that you got a chance to win with. So getting back together yesterday, the day before, and it was just a really fun time to remember what we were able to accomplish as a group together.
8: Continuing their series in Toronto, the White Sox had Davis Martin on the mound with a chance to keep their four-game win streak alive. Martin was sharp through the first few innings with the Southsiders, looking to build on the division lead. Unfortunately, offense was not in the books for the White Sox, who ended up being shut out by the Blue Jays 1-0. Back on the pitch Saturday night, the Chicago Stars faced Angel City FC. The Stars had been hoping to rebound after being held off the score sheet by the Boston Legacy in their previous match. Unfortunately, they couldn't get a win, falling to Angel City FC 2-0. And Ryan Fox added his name to the record books Saturday, becoming the third golfer to shoot a 62 at the British Open this week. Sam Burns, who was one of the golfers to reach the mark on Friday, shot a 65 Saturday to take sole possession of the lead heading into Sunday. That's a look at sports at 16 and 46 past each hour. It's now 18 minutes past the hour. Traffic and weather together on the 8s. What's going on, Jennifer Thompson?
17: We're still dealing with cleanup of an earlier crash on the Kennedy inbound. Slow traffic past Canfield to Harlem with cleanup of an earlier multi-vehicle crash, and then Irving Park Road to Randolph. Right now, that's a 38-minute ride from O'Hare to downtown, about 26 minutes from the Edens Junction. The outbound side of the Kennedy, there are no delays to report. On DuSable Lakeshore Drive southbound, heavy past the Elk Street curve due to an earlier crash, and then you're heavy to Chicago Avenue and approaching 57th. Northbound, you're slow past Roosevelt Road to Monroe, and then you're going to hit some solid traffic, Navy Pier to Chicago Avenue. No delays on our Illinois tollways right now, and Northwest Indiana's quiet. No problems on the Edens. The Eisenhower looks okay. It's not bad at all. Inbound, you just have a small delay. You're a little slow approaching 25th to Harlem. Right now, that's 38 minutes from I-90 to the Byrne Interchange, 20 minutes from Mannheim. The same time on the reverse, you're just a little slow approaching Costner. The Stevenson, dealing with road work on both sides. Inbound, heavy traffic approaching Cicero Avenue to Pulaski Road because of road work in the two left lanes from Cicero to Pulaski Road until 6 in the morning. Now, that's a 32-minute ride from I-355 to the lakefront, 24 minutes from the tri-state. The outbound side, you're heavy approaching Kedzie because of road work. Kedzie to Pulaski, the right lane is blocked until 10 in the morning and the two right lanes until 8 a.m. 24 minutes from the lakefront to the tri-state, 32 minutes from DuSable Lakeshore Drive to I-355. The Dan Ryan, 17 minutes on both sides. 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
8: AccuWeather wants to remind you of that air quality alert in effect through Sunday night with wildfire smoke resulting in reduced air quality and visibility through at least early in the week. Otherwise, Sunday is going to be less humid and not as hot. We're heading up to a high in the low 80s, with again, hazy sunshine. It's 20 minutes past the hour. Our top story this hour, U.S. Central Command has announced even more strikes in Iran. We'll have much more on the story coming up at 31 minutes past the hour. The city of Chicago is moving ahead with two major affordable housing projects on the north and west sides.
0: The Department of Housing is asking aldermen to approve financing for nearly 200 new affordable homes in Edgewater and Humboldt Park. In Edgewater, an 11-story building at Broadway and Ardmore would bring 90 apartments for low and moderate income families. And in Humboldt Park, a former CPS school on West Hirsch would be transformed into 103 affordable apartments, plus office and community space for the Puerto Rican Chamber of Commerce. Both developments would be funded through a combination of city dollars, federal housing bonds, and tax credits. Rachel Pearson, News Radio, 105.9 WBBM.
8: Your Hyde Park commute could look a little different next year.
1: Metro plans to shut down its 59th Street station in early 2027 for a major reconstruction project. Officials say closing the station entirely will get the work done faster and more safely. The $74 million overhaul includes elevators, rebuilt platforms, and the reopening of a long-closed entrance on 60th Street. Nearby lane closures are also expected while construction continues through 2030. Sarah Herrera, News Radio, 105.9 WBBM.
8: The Chicago Department of Cultural Affairs and Special Events, the Department of Aviation, and the nonprofit After School Matters join students and local artist James Casper Jankowiak Saturday morning for the unveiling of Chicago Spring Breaks at Midway International Airport. The 32-foot by 4-foot mural is situated along windows inside Midway's pedestrian bridge area between the airport's terminals and the CTA Orange Line Midway Station. 19 Chicago high school students and Jankowiak created the mural during this year's spring break. It features motifs like birds and flights, silhouettes of the Chicago skyline, and logos of a few Chicago professional sports teams. We're going to check in with Bloomberg coming up next. It's 22 minutes past the hour.
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2: talk about inflation, it could just come down to one single word. 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
3: If you look at the overall picture and you take ethylene as the case, which is the largest base chemical embedded in plastics, packaging, etc., you talk about probably 25 to 30% of global volumes being lost. So an incredible amount.
2: And that means ethylene prices will keep going up as shortages work their way through the supply chain.
3: A lot of the impact still has to materialize next couple of months.
2: Another oil derivative, PGP, also in short supply, all creating a domino effect as costs move through the supply chain and hit us with higher prices for things like grocery packaging and cars.
3: You're going to see elevated consumer prices across different products over the next couple of months, 1 to 3 quarters.
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11: 28 minutes past the hour. Traffic and weather together on the 8th. How are the roads, Jennifer Thompson?
12: Well, we do have a incident, I'll say, on the inbound Eisenhower. You do have some heavy traffic from about 25th Avenue all the way down to Holman Avenue, where we have a multi-vehicle crash and a resulting fight. So right now, that's a 39-minute ride from I-90 to the Burn Interchange, 21 minutes from Mannheim. The outbound side of the I, you're heavy from Western to Costner, 19 minutes to Mannheim, 37 to the Jane Addams. We're still dealing with cleanup of an earlier crash on the inbound Kennedy. Slow traffic past Canfield to Harlem, and then Irving Park Road to Randolph, 38 minutes from O'Hare to the Burn Interchange, 26 from the Edens Junction. We have no delays on the outbound Kennedy. However, on DuSable Lakeshore Drive southbound, we do have a delay. Heavy past the Elk Street curve with an earlier crash, and then you're heavy to Chicago Avenue and approaching 57th. The northbound side pretty heavy past Belbo to Navy Pier. Our Illinois tollways are clear. The Edens is also clear. On the Kennedy heading in, 38 minutes from O'Hare to the Burn Interchange, slow traffic past Canfield to Harlem, and this is all due to an earlier cleanup, rather, of an earlier multi-vehicle crash, and then Irving Park Road to Randolph, 38 minutes from O'Hare to the Burn Interchange, 26 from the Edens Junction. On the Dan Ryan, 18 minutes in, 16 minutes out, I-57, no delays. 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
11: AccuWeather says your Sunday is going to be a little less humid and not as hot as Saturday. We're inching up to a high of 83 with a mix of hazy sunshine and clouds. Sunday night, partly cloudy, hazy, still a low of 67. Monday.

0: Monday. You're only going to see a little bit of sunshine, but it's going to be very warm regardless, a high in the upper 80s. But we are tracking a thunderstorm in the afternoon that may bring some damaging winds with it. Right now, 74 degrees along the lakefront at 30 minutes past the hour.
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0: Hi there, I'm Haley Hansen. These are the top stories on News Radio WBBM. There doesn't seem to be an end to the fighting in the Middle East. Ukraine launches more strikes in Russia.
2: This is Mike Krauser. Police report a string of a dozen robberies of businesses in several South Side neighborhoods.
0: Plus, a Chicago alderwoman pays tribute to her brother who died due to gun violence. WBBM Sports, the Cubs defeat the Minnesota Twins 6-2, while the White Sox are shut out by the Blue Jays 1-0. And AccuWeather wants to remind you of that air quality alert in effect through Sunday night, with wildfire smoke resulting in reduced air quality and visibility through at least early in the week. Right now, it is 31 minutes past the hour. U.S. Central Command says two American service members have been killed in Iranian strikes in Jordan. ABC News correspondent Stephen Portnoy has more.
3: U.S. Central Command says the two service members were killed in Jordan as the U.S. defended against Iranian ballistic missiles and drones. A third service member is said to be missing in action. Iran has targeted civilian infrastructure in Kuwait, striking water and power plants there. As an Iranian general said the other day, his country might move from a phase of retaliation to what he called the offensive phase of the war. Stephen Portnoy, ABC News, Washington.
0: In retaliation, U.S. military launched an eighth consecutive night of strikes in Iran. Tehran has said it's suspending the commitment to the initial ceasefire agreement that had been reached last month. Meanwhile, Ukraine has struck more targets deep into Russia.
4: Russia says that Ukrainian drones struck two sprawling warehouses of Russia's major online retailer, Wildberries. One of them just east of Moscow, as part of attacks overnight into Saturday afternoon that killed at least nine people, wounding more than 60. Kyiv's forces have pressed the relentless aerial campaign against energy infrastructure and military targets inside Russia, aiming to undermine Moscow's war effort and make Russians feel the consequences of the Kremlin's all-out invasion of Ukraine that is well into its fifth year. A Ukrainian drone also hit an oil depot in the Moscow region, sparking a fire and prompting evacuations of a nearby maternity hospital and a residential building. I'm Lisa Dwyer.
0: Chicago police put out an alert about a series of armed robberies that have occurred in several South Side neighborhoods over the last weeks.
2: They've occurred in South Chicago, South Shore, Calumet Heights, Roseland, Jeffrey Manor, Washington Heights, and Inglewood. At least a dozen armed robberies of businesses over the past 3 weeks. Almost all occurring during daylight hours. Police say between 2 and 5 people have been involved, males and females, wearing black clothing armed with handguns. It's unclear if one crew is involved. Mike Krauser, News Radio 105.9 WBBM.
0: It's 33 minutes past the hour. A Chicago alderwoman shared her grief with colleagues during this week's city council meeting following the violent death of her brother.
5: I am here because of Joshua Asher.
6: Northside alderwoman Angela Clay said her older brother was her biggest supporter and recalled her run for city council in 2023 when he was asking about her contacts with potential voters.
5: My brother, just 38 years young, would have been 39 on July 31st.
6: Chicago police say Joshua Ashford was shot and killed on June 22nd during what investigators called a fight at a muffler shop in Little Village.
5: I'm trying to use this anger, you all, to make sure that this does not continue to fester in the lives of our young people.
6: Alderwoman Clay thanked her colleagues and Mayor Brandon Johnson for their expressions of support.
5: I appreciate you for giving me the legacy to continue to create a beautiful city, so that future Joshua Ashfords have exactly what they need to survive.
6: A police news affairs spokesperson says officers have made no arrests in the shooting. We're outside council chambers. Jeff Buckles, News Radio 105.9 WBBM.
0: 500 Chicago area young people heading off to college this fall with trunks full of hope.
7: Jesse White's 12th annual Off to College Trunk Party took place where else? At the Jesse White Community Center and Fieldhouse on West Chicago Avenue. The former Illinois Secretary of State says kids who deserve a boost should get one.
8: This is a great day for the young people in the Chicagoland area. This is our 12th year hosting a trunk party where young people have to prove to us that they've graduated from high school and have been accepted into a four-year institution of learning. It only takes them more than they qualify to receive a truckload of school supplies as well as a computer or a television set.
7: Israel Odesanya is going to be enrolling at UIC.
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13: 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I'm Susie Welch. 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
0: Thank you to our listeners for the following gas prices. In Island Lake, the Thorntons on State Road and City B47 selling gas for $3.89 per gallon. And in Chicago Ridge, the Circle K on 111th and Ridgeland selling gas for just $3.87 per gallon. Now, if you see a lower gas price, please give us a call at 312-409-GASS. That number is 312-409-4277. It's now 38 minutes past the hour. Time again for traffic and weather together on the 8th. What's going on, Jennifer Thompson?
17: The inbound Eisenhower slow traffic from 25th Avenue to about Sacramento. This is with a crash with a resulting fight. 38 minutes from I-90 to the Burn Interchange, 20 minutes from Mannheim. Now, the outbound side of the Ike, you do have heavy spots from Damon to Austin, 19 to Mannheim, 37 to the Jane Addams. The Kennedy inbound slow pass Canfield to Harlem. This is with cleanup of an earlier crash, but that is clear. But right now, all lanes are currently in the process of being closed, Sayre to Foster, from midnight until 8 in the morning, and traffic will only get by on the shoulder. This is because of overnight road work. And then you've got another delay right now from Fullerton to Randolph, half an hour from O'Hare to the Burn Interchange, 19 minutes from the Edens Junction, the outbound side of the Kennedy, 16 to Montrose, 22 to O'Hare. We do have delays on both sides of the Stevenson because of road work inbound. Heavy traffic approaching Cicero Avenue to Pulaski Road with road work in the two left lanes from Cicero to Pulaski until 6 in the morning, and that is Cicero Avenue. Half an hour from I-355 to DuSable Lakeshore Drive, 22 minutes from the Tri-State to the Lakefront. On the outbound side, we're looking at 15 minutes from the Lakefront to Cicero Avenue, 24 minutes out to the Tri-State, 32 out to I-355. Road work is in the right lane until 10 a.m. and the two right lanes until 8 in the morning. The Dan Ryan, 18 minutes in, 16 minutes out, I-57 is clear. The Bishop Ford outbound, heavy traffic approaching 130th to Bobie and Woods, and that is due to long-term road work right now. You're looking at an 18-minute ride from the Ryan to 80-94. Next report,

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1: WBBM AccuWeather. An air quality alert continues through Sunday night, but wildfire smoke continues to lead to times of reduced air quality and poor visibility into early next week, with the overnight hours looking partly cloudy and hazy with a low of 67, followed by a less hot, less humid Sunday with hazy sun and clouds, the high 83, then some clouds for Sunday night, but still hazy, low 67 again. I'm AccuWeather meteorologist LaTroy Thornton.
0: It's 40 minutes past the hour. 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
2: A half a century ago, the swan's tail feathers got a little singed. A bright new star, a nova, flared into view close to Deneb, the star that represents the tail. Known today as V1500 Cygni, it was one of the brightest novas ever seen. In a matter of hours, it grew about 40 million times brighter. It was visible to the unaided eye for several nights, and it took months to fade to its previous brightness. V1500 is actually two stars. One of them is a heavy white dwarf, a hot, dense corpse. The other is a red dwarf, a small, cool, faint star that's still in the prime of life. The white dwarf is pulling gas from its feeble companion. Powerful magnetic fields funnel it onto the white dwarf. As the gas piles up on the white dwarf, the dead star's gravity squeezes it into a thin layer, making the gas hotter and hotter. In 1975, that layer got so hot that it exploded in a massive nuclear inferno. The blast disrupted the flow of material and heated the surface of its companion, which is still cooling off. Today, the white dwarf is stealing more gas from the companion, so it may flare up again in the centuries ahead, making things a bit uncomfortable for the tail of the swan. Cygnus is high in the east at nightfall, anchored by Deneb. V1500 is close to the lower left of Deneb, but much too faint to see without a telescope, for now. You can follow us on social media and through our website, stardate.org. For the McDonald Observatory, I'm Billy Henry.
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0: If you're a store owner, you probably never want to have an animal breaking into your shop, especially if you sell fragile antiques. Unfortunately, that's exactly what happened to the owners of Blue Daisy's Antique Shop in Alabama when a deer ran through the front window and began damaging displays on the floor. A quick-thinking employee opened a door, allowing that deer to run back outside. Luckily, no one was hurt in the incident, and the deer made it out okay. Well, okay as well. Scientists have discovered that a cove in a Brazilian bay near Rio has been functioning as a nursery for pregnant black-tip sharks. Now, conservation efforts to protect the area are underway, with many worried the discovery could lead to the sharks being hunted. Brazil is a major market for shark meat, and local species face extinction threats from overfishing. The new conservation project aimed at educating communities about the importance of sharks, along with the health risks of consuming shark meat. 46 minutes past the hour. Time now for sports. It was a fitting moment at Wrigley Field Saturday as the Cubs celebrated the 2016 World Series team. Michael Busch opened scoring with a first inning solo shot sent right to former Cubs slugger Anthony Rizzo in the right field bleachers. The home run was one of a few early runs for the North Siders in their 6-2 win over the Twins. They have a chance to take the whole series on Sunday. Members of that 2016 World Series team gathered outside Wrigley Field as the Cubs unveiled their new Champions Gate. Ben Zobrist spoke about the impact to the team during their now 10-year anniversary.
12: I mean, I think for me it was seeing what happened around Wrigley when we were in Cleveland, and then obviously the parade the next day. That was where it's like, whoa, this is... you knew there was Cub fans from all over the world, but then you saw everybody gather to this spot in that moment when we were even in Cleveland. It was like... we knew the reception coming home was going to be pretty amazing.
0: Hoping to extend a winning streak to 5 games, the White Sox turned to Davis Martin against the Blue Jays Saturday afternoon. He settled in early, with the Sox trying to build on their division lead in Toronto. Unfortunately, they couldn't get anything on the board, with the Blue Jays shutting out the White Sox 1-0. The Blackhawks continued building around their young core Saturday, locking up Connor Bedard with a new 5-year contract. That deal secures one of the NHL's brightest young stars for the long term. In NWSL action, the Chicago Stars faced Angel City FC, hoping for a win. Unfortunately, they also were shut out 2-0. That's a look at sports at 16 and 46 past each hour. It's now 48 minutes past the hour. Let's check in on traffic and weather together on the 8s. Here's Jennifer Thompson.
13: On the Eisenhower, this is the inbound side. We've got cleanup of an earlier crash right now. Inbound, you're slow from 17th to pass Austin, 36 minutes from I-90 to the Byrne Interchange, 18 from Mannheim, the outbound side of the Ike. You're slow from Racine to Independence, 19 to Mannheim, 37 to the Jane Addams. The Kennedy inbound, you're slow past Canfield to Harlem with cleanup of an earlier crash, and all lanes are currently in the process of being closed. Thayer to Foster from midnight until 8 in the morning. Traffic will only get by on the shoulder. And then you do have another delay right now. Fullerton to Randolph, half an hour from O'Hare to the Byrne Interchange, 19 from the Edens Junction, the outbound side of the Kennedy, 16 to Montrose, 22 to O'Hare. The Stevenson Roadwork, both sides, inbound heavy traffic approaching Cicero Avenue to Pulaski Road, with roadwork in the two left lanes from Cicero Avenue to Pulaski until 6 a.m. That's a half an hour ride right now from I-355 to the lakefront, 22 minutes from the tri-state. Now, the outbound side of the Stevenson, you've got roadwork in the right lane until 10 a.m. and the two right lanes until 8 in the morning. Right now, you are heavy approaching Kedzie Avenue, 24 minutes from the lakefront of the Tri-State, 32 out to I-355. The Dan Ryan, 18 minutes in, 16 minutes out. Now, on the outbound side of the Dan Ryan, you do have slow traffic approaching Pershing all the way to 63rd Street, and that is due to overnight road work. I-57, no delays. The Bishop Ford, 15 minutes in, 17 minutes out. Heavy traffic approaching 130th to Bobie and Woods because of long-term road work. Next traffic report, 1058, News Radio 105.9 WBBM.
14: The WBBM AccuWeather forecast says Sunday is going to be less humid and a little chillier than Saturday, although not cold by any means. Our high is still 83. We're going to see a mix of hazy sunshine and clouds and some poor air quality due to, of course, that Canadian wildfire smoke. Partly cloudy by nighttime with a low down to 67. It's 50 minutes past the hour. A public hearing was held in City Hall Friday in the Committee on Immigration and Refugee Rights to discuss how to protect street vendors from being arrested in the loop. Chicago police say it's a municipal matter, to which Chairman Alderman Andre Vasquez says,
15: "What we're seeing happen to the lives of people just trying to sell stuff and earn a dollar, who are being told by the federal government there's no other, you should get, do it legally. And they're doing their best as possible to survive out here. So if it's just a change that we need to make that's that small, that's what I'm willing to explore. And so I'm just trying to get a sense of that would be helpful."
14: A representative from the Street Vendors Association of Chicago spoke before the committee, saying at least 20 vendors were arrested over the last few months. One Illinois county is being forced to approve solar farms it previously tried to block.
16: The McHenry County Board has been ordered to approve five proposed solar projects after developers sued over earlier denials. The Northwest Herald reports the judges ruled that Illinois law gives counties limited authority to reject qualifying solar farms. The dispute is fueling a push by county leaders to seek home rule powers, arguing Springfield has stripped away too much local control. The board is expected to reverse its earlier votes Tuesday. Sarah Carrera, News Radio 105.9 WBBM.
14: Coming up, Bloomberg's Tom Busby explains how a DIY giant is bouncing back. That's up next. It's 51 minutes past the hour.
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1: So how did that happen? Well, the private equity-owned store with over 1,300 locations in the U.S. was able to take advantage of two other chains that went bankrupt last year, buying their brands and intellectual property.
5: And very quickly, you would see sort of the inventory from Joann's and Party City line the shelves of Michael's, such as like the balloons, or you see the sewing machine.

0: means.
1: That's Michelle Chang, credit reporter at Bloomberg, who notes that Michael still has a lot of competition out there.
0: We're talking Hobby Lobby, we're talking Amazon, we're talking Walmart. So one thing they're trying to compete with them is like offering more items to customers.
1: And even as those shelves fill up, Michaels is offsetting the Trump tariffs by sourcing more supplies from outside China. 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
2: The Newswatch continues at 54 minutes past the hour. The city of Aurora is moving forward with a new construction special census.
3: Aurora's special census begins Tuesday, which is a count of the city's population that's held outside of the normal census in areas of new construction between 2020 and 2026. Now, during the 2020 census, Aurora reportedly lost roughly 17,000 people, which has led to the city losing over $4.3 million per year in revenue. The city is now going ahead with a new construction special census, which counts specific areas throughout Aurora that have recently been built and are now occupied. The city expects to increase its population total and help fund important day-to-day operations and services provided to residents. Judson Richards, News Radio 105.9 WBBM.
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2: 58 minutes past the hour. Traffic and weather together on the 8th. Here's Jennifer Thompson.
14: Follow traffic on the inbound Kennedy Canfield to Sayre. This is due to cleanup of an earlier crash. And then your heavy Fullerton to Randolph. Right now it's half an hour from O'Hare to the Burn Interchange. 17 from the Edens Junction, the outbound side of the Kennedy. 16 to Montrose, 22 to O'Hare. The Eisenhower inbound, 36 minutes from I-90 to the Burn Interchange. 18 from Mannheim. Slow from 17th Avenue to pass Austin with an earlier crash. Outbound 19 to Mannheim, 37 to the Jane Addams. On the Dan Ryan outbound, heavy traffic approaching 51st to 63rd with overnight road work. Pershing to 47th, the three left lanes are closed until 8 in the morning, and 59th to 63rd, the two right lanes until 8 a.m. Now, in those express lanes on the outbound side, 43rd to 47th and Garfield to 59th, the right lane is blocked until 8 in the morning. Next report, 1108, News Radio 105.9 WBBM.
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15: This is Terry Keschner. A West Suburban police officer is accused of helping someone in trouble with the law.
2: A man was injured while police tried to disarm him. Plus, U.S. Central Command says the U.S. has launched another round of strikes against Iran after the death of two U.S. service members in Jordan during Iranian attacks. The latest on that next, coming up from ABC News. AccuWeather says it's going to be less humid and not super hot with a mix of hazy sunshine and clouds for your Sunday, but do expect poor air quality. That's going to continue at least through Sunday night. Monday, partial sunshine, very warm and humid up in the upper 80s, plus we're tracking thunderstorms in the afternoon. Right now, 74 along the lakefront at 11 o'clock. Here now is ABC News.
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11: Central Command says the U.S. launched another

0: moves through in the afternoon with the potential for some damaging winds. We'll tell you all about it in the AccuWeather 5-day forecast coming up in 10 minutes. But first, our top local story here on News Radio WBBM. A suburban police officer has been charged with a felony, accused of sharing confidential law enforcement information with someone who was a suspect in a crime. WBBM's Terry Keschner reports.
1: The Cook County State's Attorney's Office says 32-year-old Michael Davis, a police officer in West Suburban Bellwood, texted images from the law enforcement agency's data system to an acquaintance who was under investigation for fleeing River Forest police after an attempted traffic stop. Shots were fired at police in that incident. Prosecutors say Davis sent the acquaintance images related to that River Forest incident and texted, quote, "Put that car in a garage, and I would strongly advise to sell it so that you can get rid of those plates." Davis was arrested Friday. He was in court Saturday and is due back in court on Tuesday. Terry Keschner, News Radio 105.9 WBBM.
0: Chicago officials are considering funding for two affordable housing projects that would create almost 200 apartments.
2: One proposal would transform a former Chicago Public Schools building on West Hirsch Street in Humboldt Park into 103 homes, along with space for the Puerto Rican Chamber of Commerce. The other calls for a new 11-story development near Broadway and Ardmore in Edgewater with 90 apartments. Apartments for families with low to moderate incomes. Funding for both projects would come from the city, federal bonds, and housing tax credits. Rachel Pearson, News Radio, 105.9 WBBM.
0: A man continues to recover after being shot and wounded while struggling with police who were breaking up a large gathering early Saturday morning in the Fuller Park neighborhood.
3: There was a large crowd on the street at 53rd and Princeton after midnight. Police say officers ordered people to leave multiple times and they stopped a man suspected of having a gun. He did, police say, and there was a struggle as they tried to disarm him. The gun discharged, wounding the man in the left thigh. No officers fired their weapons. Police say officers started first aid and the man was taken to the University of Chicago Medical Center in good condition and under police guard. Mike Krauser, News Radio, 105.9 WBBM.
0: A man is dead and a woman wounded after two shootings on the same block on Chicago's South Side Saturday morning. Chicago police say a 25-year-old man was shot in the head and killed outside South Princeton Avenue in Fuller Park just before 3 a.m. About 10 minutes later, a 22-year-old woman was shot in the lower back on the same block and taken to a hospital in fair condition. Police have not said whether those two shootings are connected, and so far, no arrests have been made. With so much AI-generated content, knowing what's real is not easy, but our new newsroom still does it the old-fashioned way. Stories reported by journalists, fact-checked by editors. When accuracy matters, trust WBBM News Radio. 8 minutes past the hour, traffic and weather together on the 8th. What's going on, Jennifer Thompson?
4: Well, on the Dan Ryan, this is the outbound side. We do have a crash on the outbound express lanes. Pretty heavy from Garfield to 63rd Street with this crash. This is in the express lanes. You're slow approaching 47th with the crash, but you're heavy from Garfield to 63rd, and that's because there's overnight road work. The three left lanes are closed until 8 in the morning, and 59th to 63rd, the two right lanes until 8 a.m. Trucks may use those express lanes. This is definitely an exception. Now, on the inbound side of the Ryan, you're heavy from the Stevenson to the Byrne Interchange. You're looking at an 18-minute travel time on both sides. On the Kennedy, headed in, slow past Cumberland to Sayre because of cleanup of an earlier crash, and then you're heavy Fullerton to Randolph. And then also right now, all lanes are currently in the process of being closed from Sayre to Foster from midnight until 8 in the morning. Traffic is only getting by on the shoulder. Traffic will only get by on the shoulder, rather, half an hour from O'Hare to the Byrne Interchange, 17 minutes from the Edens Junction. Now, on the outbound side of the Kennedy, that's a 16-minute trip out to Montrose, 22 out to O'Hare. No delays right now on I-55 in Will County, but the Stevenson inbound, half an hour from I-355 to DuSable Lakeshore Drive, 22 minutes from the Tri-State. Heavy traffic approaching Cicero Avenue to Pulaski Road because of road work in the two left lanes outbound. You're heavy approaching Kedzie Avenue because of road work. 24 minutes out to the Tri-State, 32 out to I-355. Next report, 1118 News Radio 105.9 WBBM.
0: The WBBM AccuWeather forecast says Sunday is going to be less humid and not as hot as Saturday, although our high is still 83. We're going to have a mix of hazy sunshine and clouds with some poor air quality. Sunday night's going to be partly cloudy and hazy still with a low in the upper 60s. Looking at your Monday, partially sunny, very warm.

0: and humid, highs up to 88. Plus, we're tracking thunderstorms in the afternoon. It's 10 minutes past the hour.
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0: Past the hour. A months-long undercover investigation has led to the arrest of an alleged fentanyl trafficker in the northwest suburbs.
6: A McHenry County judge has ordered 30-year-old Aaron Johnson of Downers Grove held without bail after investigators say he sold fentanyl, heroin, cocaine, and counterfeit M30 pills to an undercover officer multiple times between May and July. At the time of his Crystal Lake arrest, investigators recovered 227 grams of fentanyl on his person. A search of his apartment where his pregnant girlfriend and her 10-year-old son were present turned up additional drugs, packaging materials, a loaded unsecured firearm, and a respirator used to protect against airborne fentanyl exposure while processing drugs. His next court date is July 31st. Glenn Marshall, News Radio 105.9 WBBM.
0: There was a push at City Hall this past week to protect Chicago's street vendors amid a crackdown by police.
7: Chicago aldermen heard from Maria Roscoe with the Street Vendors Association of Chicago during a hearing discussing the recent arrests of street vendors in the downtown area. She shared a story of two of her vendors who were detained outside of a courthouse after a judge had dismissed their cases.
8: Norma remains in detention today. Fabian, also a father, has since been deported, leaving behind his wife and young son. What were the felony charges, you may ask? Selling mango and watermelon in downtown Chicago.
7: CPD First District Commander Seamus Mannion says vending is illegal in the entire business district. When officers are called, there's two enforcement options.
9: One is the citation, as Maria referenced. For us, it's called an ANOV, Administrative Notice Ordinance Violation. Or it could be the custodial arrest.
7: He says a person is sent to court when violators are believed by the officer to be likely to continue the act. The committee discusses changes that could be made to the municipal code to make it legal for vendors in the loop. Mallory Vorbroker, News Radio 105.9 WBBM.
0: A boil order has now been lifted for parts of Cicero following a water main break Thursday. Residents had been warned to boil tap water for at least 5 minutes before drinking, cooking, brushing teeth, or making baby formula. That order covered the area from 24th Place south to Pershing between 46th Avenue and Lombard after the break caused water pressure to drop below safety levels. Crews replaced nearly 20 feet of pipe and installed a new valve. An independent testing of water samples confirmed the water is now free of contaminants. A check of your AccuWeather 5-day forecast is coming up next. It's 14 minutes past the hour.
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1: Now at 15 minutes past the hour, time for the AccuWeather 5-day forecast, sponsored by Four Seasons Heating, Air Conditioning, Plumbing, Sewer, and Electric. Here's meteorologist LaTroy Thornton.
2: Look for the effects of wildfire smoke to continue through early next week, and that means reduced visibility at times along with poor air quality. And an air quality alert is in effect through Sunday night, with the overnight hours looking hazy under a partly cloudy sky, the low 67. We'll have hazy sun and clouds on Sunday with periods of poor air quality. It's a less hot day and less humid as well, with a high of 83, with a partly cloudy and hazy Sunday night as well, and another low of 67, leading to partial sunshine for Monday. It's a warmer day and more humid, with a spotty afternoon thunderstorm that may be rather gusty, the high 88. A shower may linger into Tuesday, otherwise partly sunny and a high of 84, ahead of a cooler day for Wednesday with hazy sun, lower humidity, and a high of 78. I'm AccuWeather meteorologist LaTroy Thornton.
1: It is now 16 minutes past the hour. It means it's time to check in on sports. Well, the Chicago Cubs got back in the win column Saturday afternoon during a busy day on the north side. The offense celebrated the 2016 World Series anniversary with a big afternoon at the plate. Michael Bush's solo homer in the first was one of six runs as the Cubs even up their series with the Twins. Here's the final call at Wrigley on 104.3 The Score.
3: Yeah, the 1-2. Swing and a miss, and the Cubs win the ball game. Listen to this crowd. A very entertaining ball game today, and a Cubs victory by the score of 6-2 over the Minnesota Twins.
1: Matthew Boyd kept the Twins off the board for much of today's game, going six innings on the mound while allowing just one earned run. The Cubs shut down Minnesota's ninth inning rally after some questionable base running. The Northsiders can take the series on Sunday. Meantime, it was a slow day at the plate for the White Sox Saturday afternoon, with the team looking to pick up their fifth straight win. Davis Martin did all he could to keep things close against Toronto, allowing just one earned run in the fourth inning. He exited after 5 2/3 on the mound. The White Sox were not able to get anything on the board, falling to the Blue Jays 1-0. The Blackhawks offseason continued to roll on with a major piece falling into place Saturday afternoon. The team announced a new deal for star Connor Bedard, inking him into a brand new 5-year contract. Before the World Cup champions crowned Sunday, England and France played for a third place match, with England burying 4 goals during the first half. The tournament wraps up Sunday with Argentina taking on Spain at MetLife Stadium. And in NWSL action, the Chicago Stars faced Angel City FC. Unfortunately, the Stars were also shut out by Angel City 2-0. That's a look at sports at 16:46 past each hour. It's now 18 minutes past the hour. Time again for traffic and weather together on the 8th. How are the roads, Jennifer Thompson?
4: This has actually turned into a very busy evening. Well, right now, we do have cleanup of an earlier crash on the inbound Kennedy. Slow traffic past Cumberland to Sayre and then Fullerton to Randolph. Now, all lanes are in the process of being closed, Sayre to Foster, from midnight until 8 in the morning, and traffic will only get by on the shoulder. This is all due to overnight road work. Right now, you're looking at a half an hour from O'Hare to downtown, 17 minutes from the Edens Junction, the outbound side of the Kennedy, 16 to Montrose, 22 to O'Hare. The Eisenhower outbound, 24 minutes to Mannheim, 42 to the Jane Addams. You are heavy from the Burn Interchange to Racine with a crash, and then Damon to Harlem. The inbound side of the Ike, you're slow from First Avenue to pass Harlem, and then you're pumping your brakes, Damon to the Burn Interchange, 44 minutes from I-90 to the Burn Interchange, 26 minutes from Mannheim. The Stevenson, you're dealing with road work on both sides. Inbound, heavy traffic approaching Cicero Avenue to Pulaski Road. That's because of that road work in the two left lanes from Cicero Avenue to Pulaski until 6 in the morning. Just under half an hour, 28 minutes from I-355 to the lakefront. Outbound, 26 minutes from the lakefront to the tri-state, 34 out to I-355. The Dan Ryan, 18 minutes in. 18 minutes out. You are heavy from the Burn Interchange to 18th Street, and then you're heavy Garfo to 63rd with an overnight road work. The three left lanes are closed until 8 in the morning, and 59th to 63rd, the two right lanes until 8 a.m. Trucks may use the express lanes. Now, in those express lanes right now, on the outbound side, you're a little slow approaching 47th with an earlier crash. But then 43rd to 47th and Garfield to 59th, you've got that right lane blocked until 8 in the morning because of overnight road work. 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
1: AccuWeather wants to remind you of that air quality alert in effect through Sunday night. Wildfire smoke is going to result in some reduced air quality and visibility through at least early in the week. It's 20 minutes past the hour. Our top story this hour, U.S. forces launched new airstrikes in Iran on Saturday. We're going to have much more on this story coming up at 31 minutes past the hour. Royce Moore School in Evanston found its declining enrollment and current financial situation would not allow the school to open for the upcoming academic year. The board said they just didn't have the resources needed to continue paying faculty beyond issuing final checks this past Thursday. In addition, school officials say they don't have the money needed to continue contributing towards group health insurance plans after July 31st. However, the board says if additional funds do become available during the winding down of operations or by other means, they'll address outstanding obligations in accordance with the law and the established closure process. It's 21 minutes past the hour. Time for A Minute for Kids.
5: 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I'm Dr. Hamie Choi from Loyola Medicine with A Minute for Kids. 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
1: And a busy Hyde Park Metro station is getting a major facelift, but riders are going to have to be patient and start thinking about making some adjustments to their commute.
6: Metro's 59th Street station will close next year for a three-year, $74 million reconstruction project. Plans include new accessible platforms and elevators, repairs to the viaducts, and the reopening of a 60th Street entrance that's been closed for decades. During construction, riders will use nearby stations, and for drivers, lane closures are planned on both 59th and 60th Streets. Sarah Herrera, News Radio 105.9 WBBM.
1: Coming up, airlines are starting to blur the lines between classes. Bloomberg explains next. It's 22 minutes past the...
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12: The airline business is starting to color outside the lines.
13: We've been talking about this for a while.
12: Ed Bastian, CEO of Delta Airlines, talking about a new way the industry is looking at the different parts of the plane.
13: You have your main cabin, you have first class, and not a lot in between. Consumers want different value decisions to take.
12: To that end, Delta is now offering a cheaper way to get into first class with the same onboard seats, meals, and service, but with fewer benefits, such as no limo ride to the airport and no club access.
13: What consumers care more about than anything is the seat. 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
12: Delta isn't alone with this idea. United Airlines is blurring the boundary from the other side of the curtain with plans for a lie-flat option in economy across three seats, and now planning to add a row with a table instead of the dreaded middle seat, giving aisle and window passengers some room to spread out. with business news at 23 and 53 from the Bloomberg Newsroom. 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
1: A check of your weekend roads coming up next. It's 25 minutes past the hour.
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7: 28 minutes past the hour. Traffic and weather together on the 8th. What's going on, Jennifer Thompson?
8: Well, we're going to begin on the Dan Ryan. The outbound side of the Dan Ryan, heavy traffic from the Burn Interchange to 18th Street, and then you're heavy from Pershing to 63rd with overnight road work. Those three left lanes are closed until 8 in the morning, and 59th to 63rd, the two right lanes until 8 a.m. Trucks may use the express lanes. Right now, that's a 20-minute ride from downtown to the split. Those express lanes are a little slow approaching 47th. We did have an earlier crash in those express lanes. It is clear. But keep in mind, 43rd to 47th in the express lanes and Garfield to 59th, that right lane is blocked until 8 in the morning. Now, the inbound side of the Ryan, 16 minutes from I-57 to the Burn Interchange. On the Eisenhower outbound, heavy from downtown to Racine Avenue with an earlier crash, which is clear, but then your heavy Damon all the way to Harlem, 28 minutes to Mannheim, 46, out to the Jane Addams. The inbound side of the Eisenhower, you're heavy from North Avenue to past St. Charles Road, and then Damon to the Burn Interchange, 40 minutes from I-90 to the Burn Interchange, 22 from Mannheim. On the Kennedy inbound, heavy past Cumberland to Foster with cleanup of an earlier crash, and then Division to Ogden. 28 minutes from O'Hare to the Burn Interchange, 15 from the Edens Junction, outbound 15 to Montrose, 21 to O'Hare. On the Bishop Ford outbound, heavy traffic past 130th to the Steel Bridge because of long-term road work has it down to two lanes, 19 minutes from the Ryan to 8094. Next report, 1138 News Radio 105.9 WBBM.
7: Taking a look at the WBBM AccuWeather forecast, Sunday is going to be less humid, not as hot, with a high in the low 80s. We're going to see a mix of hazy sunshine and clouds with poor air quality due to that air quality alert in effect through at least Sunday night. Although we are going to have some reduced air quality and visibility issues through at least early in the week. Right now, 72 degrees along the lakefront, 73 in Lansing, the partly cloudy 72 at O'Hare at 30 minutes past the hour.
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7: Hi there, I'm Haley Hansen. These are the top stories on News Radio WBBM. The U.S. military has launched retaliatory strikes in Iran. The Trump administration claims about election security have raised even more questions.
10: This is Terry Keschner at Wrigley Field, where the Cubs unveiled Champions Gate, honoring their World Series winners from a decade ago.
7: Plus, Chicago aldermen offered a tribute this week to one of their colleagues.

0: colleagues who lost a loved one to gun violence. WBBM Sports, Cubs defeat the Minnesota Twins 6-2, while the White Sox are shut out by the Blue Jays 1-0. And AccuWeather says Sunday is going to be less humid and not as hot, with a mix of hazy sunshine and clouds. Our high is up to 83, but of course we are going to have some poor air quality issues. It's 31 minutes past the hour. Iran's supreme leader issued a strong statement Saturday toward the U.S. that led to the Foreign Ministry of the United Arab Emirates to call for an immediate de-escalation. ABC's Marcus Moore has more from the foreign desk.
1: Iran's supreme leader Ayatollah Mojtaba Husseini Khamenei, who hasn't been seen publicly since he was severely wounded in the first days of the war, vowing, quote, unforgettable lessons for the American enemy. De-escalation in this war coming as both sides now say the ceasefire negotiated in mid-June is over.
0: In addition, U.S. military officials Saturday said that new airstrikes were launched against Iran to, quote, swiftly punish the country's Revolutionary Guard for an attack in Jordan that killed two American service members, left one missing, and required four others to be hospitalized. More questions about the Trump administration claim that 250,000 non-citizens are registered to vote in key states, according to preliminary data cited by DHS. ABC's Stephen Portnoy has more.
2: Last month, a federal judge blocked the administration's use of a database known to have flaws to verify voter citizenship. The judge saying at the government's urging, some states have been actively removing citizens from voter rolls based on inaccurate information. The Homeland Security Secretary declining to answer questions about the data.
0: In a related development, a federal appeals court in Washington, D.C. handed the Trump administration a temporary win Friday in its attempt to increase federal oversight of elections. The three-judge panel put on hold a lower court ruling which blocked the U.S. Postal Service from attempting to restrict mail-in voting. However, the Trump administration does not yet have a green light to move forward with the proposed rule. One potential source of that nasty stomach bug sickening thousands in the U.S. has been found in iceberg lettuce from Mexico. Details from ABC's Ike Ajochi.
3: An FDA traceback points to shredded lettuce from central Mexico supplied by Taylor Farms to Taco Bell restaurants in five states, Indiana, Kentucky, Michigan, Ohio, and West Virginia. Now, Taylor Farms, one of the nation's largest producers of fresh veggies, is voluntarily pulling all of its central Mexico iceberg lettuce from the U.S. market indefinitely.
0: Now, cases of that illness have been reported in 34 states now. It's 33 minutes past the hour. Medical experts are talking about the FDA approval of a daily pill with the ability to reduce high levels of bad cholesterol, where other options didn't help. Dr. Leah Kroll told ABC News the new oral medication from Merck would help those who cannot or will not take injection versions of similar drugs.
4: It can make such a huge difference. And when we talk about prevention as the best medicine, I mean, this is really such a good example of that. To get people able to control their cholesterol is going to pay dividends for so many down the line.
0: High LDL cholesterol, which causes plaque to build up in arteries, is a top risk factor for heart attacks and strokes. Chicago aldermen paused during this week's city council meeting for a tribute to a colleague's loved one and other victims of gun violence.
5: I am in the anger stage of grief right now.
6: Northside Alderwoman Angela Clay told fellow city council members that her 38-year-old brother died less than a month ago as a result of gun violence.
5: Joshua's spirit was something that we will call one in a million. And when you have a one in a million spirit, you have to use that spirit to encourage others.
6: Chicago police say Joshua Ashford was shot and killed in a fight at an auto repair shop in Little Village back on June 22nd. A News Affairs spokesperson says police have made no arrests. Alderwoman Clay thanked colleagues for reaching out and offering help and support and urged them to keep their political disputes in perspective.
5: While we're fussing at each other, I need you to take a moment to pause and consider what actually matters.
6: Afterward, as aldermen approached to offer a hug or a kind word, Mayor Brandon Johnson called for a moment of silence.
7: We mourn and grieve alongside of you.
6: We're outside council chambers. 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
0: Well, the price of life seems to be going up all of the time, from eggs to coffee to insurance. 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
16: 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In Cary, the BP on Northwest Highway in Silver Lake selling gas for just $3.85 per gallon. And in Buffalo Grove, the Shell on McHenry and Lake Cook selling gas for $3.94 per gallon. Now, if you see a lower gas price, give us a call at 312-409-GASS. That number again, 312-409-4277. 38 minutes past the hour. Time for traffic and weather together on the 8th. Here's Jennifer Thompson.
17: The inbound side of the Kennedy. Right now, we are looking at solid traffic past Cumberland to Lawrence Avenue and then the Ohio Feeder to the Byrne Interchange. All lanes are currently in the process of being closed from Sayre to Foster from midnight until 8 tomorrow morning. Traffic will only get by on the shoulder. This is because of overnight road work. Right now, that's a 28-minute ride from O'Hare to the Byrne Interchange, 15 minutes from the Edens Junction, the outbound side of the Kennedy, 16 to Montrose, 22 to O'Hare. On the Eisenhower outbound, heavy from downtown to Racine Avenue with an earlier crash. And then you will encounter some heavy spots. Damon to Harlem, 26 minutes out to Mannheim, 44 out to the Jane Addams, the inbound side of the Ike. You're heavy from North Avenue to past St. Charles Road. That's because North Avenue to St. Charles Road, there are intermittent stops with all lanes closed until 7 in the morning. Detours are posted. And then you're going to encounter another delay right now. Damon to the Byrne Interchange, 35 minutes from I-90 to the Byrne Interchange, 17 from Mannheim. Right now on the Dan Ryan at 16 minutes in, 20 minutes out, pretty heavy from downtown to 18th. And then you're heavy Pershing to 63rd with overnight road work. Those three left lanes are closed until 8 in the morning. 59th to 63rd, the two right lanes until 8 a.m. as well. The outbound express lanes, 43rd to 47th and Garfield to 59th, that right lane is blocked until 8 in the morning. And in the loop, heavy traffic near Canal and Washington with an earlier crash on the curb. I'd like to say thank you to traffic tipster Jeff, who called the WBBM Mercedes-Benz of Hoffman Estates traffic tip line, 855-780 Road. 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
18: WBBM AccuWeather. An air quality alert continues through Sunday night, but wildfire smoke continues to lead to times of reduced air quality and poor visibility into early next week, with the overnight hours looking partly cloudy and hazy with a low of 67, followed by a less hot, less humid Sunday with hazy sun and clouds, the high 83, then some clouds for Sunday night, but still hazy, low 67 again. I'm AccuWeather meteorologist LaTroy Thornton.
16: It's 40 minutes past the hour. Here in Chicago, the Chicago Cubs unveiled a lasting tribute to their World Series championship teams from a decade ago and...

0: More than a century ago.
1: A ribbon-cutting ceremony held here just outside Wrigley Field for Champions Gate, honoring the Cubs World Series winners from 1907, 1908, and of course, 2016. The Cubs say this is the only such tribute of its kind in Major League Baseball. Thousands of fans gathering here in the sunshine to witness this. Players from that championship team, including Anthony Rizzo and Ben Zobrist, are here, as well as Joe Maddon, who managed that iconic team. Cubs chairman Tom Ricketts said the gate has room for more championship commemorations. From Gallagher Way outside Wrigley Field, Terry Keschner, News Radio 105.9 WBBM.
0: The world's largest bounce house is coming to the Chicago area next month.
2: The Big Bounce America is setting up at Contigny Park in Wheaton August 8th and 9th, bringing more than 50,000 square feet of inflatable attractions, including the world's largest bounce house, covering 24,000 square feet and standing 30 feet tall. The record-breaking inflatable features slides, ball pits, climbing towers, and a live DJ. Other attractions include a 900-foot obstacle course, a sports arena, and space-themed inflatable world. Sessions are designed for all ages, from young children to adults, and tickets are now on sale. 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
0: A judge has turned down efforts by McHenry County to stop development of several solar farms.
3: The county board has been ordered to approve five proposed solar farms after developers challenged the denials in court. That's according to the Northwest Herald. Judges ruled Illinois law leaves counties with limited authority to reject qualifying projects. The board is expected to reverse its earlier votes at Tuesday's meeting. Sarah Herrera, News Radio 105.9 WBBM.
0: We're going to take a look at your top trending stories coming up next. It's 42 minutes past the hour.
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0: A Maryland woman was left with a staggering $228,000 water bill after inheriting her late father's home. But she says that debt actually belongs to the entire neighborhood. That's because the inherited dwelling is the only one in the 37-home community with a water meter. The woman says she's reached out to her HOA and the city of Baltimore for answers, but both say she is responsible for that bill and she can't sell the home until it's paid in full. And this is a feel-good story for you. Firefighters out in Oakland have gone viral after helping a pigeon with an oxygen mask after it was found to have trouble breathing near a fire. The crew says the pigeon seemed to be reaching out to them for help, walking right up to them as they dealt with a blazing car fire. After administering the oxygen, the bird and clearing out the bird's lungs, the crew says the pigeon flew away and looked like it was going to be okay. It's now 46 minutes past the hour, I should say. That means it's time for sports. The Chicago Cubs struck first on anniversary day at Wrigley Field Saturday afternoon, taking on the Twins. Michael Busch gave the group an early lead with a first inning solo home run. The ball hit to the right field bleachers was sent directly to former Cubs slugger Anthony Rizzo and an adorable little kid. I think it's his son, Pat Hughes, has the call on 104.3 The Score.
13: Here comes the 0-1 to Michael Busch. Fly ball right field. Well hit. Back goes Martin. It's got a chance. Gone. Home run, Michael Busch. Cubs lead 1-0.
0: That opening homer was one of six runs on the day for the Northsiders, who evened up the series with a 6-2 win over Minnesota. Matthew Boyd was strong in his outing, holding the Twins to just one earned run in six innings of work. Cubs are hoping for the series win on Sunday. White Sox, meantime, couldn't get much offense at all Saturday afternoon while trying to extend a win streak to five games. Davis Martin did his part on the mound, giving up just one earned run while working 5 2/3 innings on the mound against Toronto. Unfortunately, the Jays ended up blowing out the White Sox 1-0. The Blackhawks offseason took another big step forward Saturday afternoon with Connor Bedard signing a new 5-year contract. That deal secures the 21-year-old for the foreseeable future. And the Chicago Stars were underway Saturday night with a match against Angel City FC. They had hoped to get back on track after being blanked by the Boston Legacy the last time out. Unfortunately, they just couldn't make it happen. Angel City defeats Chicago Stars 2-0. That's a look at sports at 16:46 past each hour. Now at 48 minutes past the hour, traffic and weather together on the 8s. What's going on, Jennifer Thompson?
14: The Kennedy inbound, solid traffic past Cumberland to Foster and the Ohio feeder to the Burn interchange. Now all lanes are currently in the process of being closed from Sayre to Foster from midnight until 8 in the morning. Now traffic will only get by on the shoulder with 15-minute full stops with Illinois State Police assisting from 1 a.m. until 7 in the morning. Right now, you're looking at a half an hour from O'Hare to the Burn interchange, 15 minutes from the Edens Junction, the outbound side of the Kennedy, 16 to Montrose, 22 to O'Hare. The Eisenhower inbound, heavy from North Avenue to pass St. Charles Road with overnight road work, and then your heavy Ashland to the Burn interchange. Now, there is overnight road work from North Avenue to St. Charles Road. There are intermittent stops with all lanes closed until 7 a.m. Detours are posted 33 minutes right now from I-90 to the Burn interchange, 15 from Mannheim, the outbound Ike. We had an earlier crash right at Racine Avenue, and then you got some heavy spots, Damon to Harlem, 23 minutes to Mannheim, 41 to the Jane Addams, the Stevenson out, 26 to the Tri-State, 34 to I-355 because of road work. Kedzie to Pulaski, that right lane is blocked until 10 in the morning, the two right lanes until 8 a.m. The Dan Ryan outbound, 20 minutes from downtown to the split. You're heavy from the Burn interchange to 18th, and then you're heavy Pershing to 63rd with overnight road work. The three left lanes are closed until 8 in the morning and 59th to 63rd. Those two right lanes are blocked until 8 a.m. And the inbound side of the Ryan, you're clear. Next report, 1158, News Radio 105.9 WBBM.
0: The WBBM AccuWeather forecast wants to remind you of that air quality alert in effect through Sunday night. Wildfire smoke resulting in reduced air quality and visibility through at least early in the week. Sunday, less humid, not as hot, a high in the low 80s with a mix of hazy sunshine and clouds, partly cloudy by nightfall with a low of 67. It's 50 minutes past the hour. Researchers say they found a new way to make drones almost disappear, not with camouflage, but by taking advantage of the way our eyes see motion.
15: Northwestern University engineers have developed what's called the Phantom Twist, a drone that spins up to 25 times per second, creating a motion blur that makes it appear as little more than a faint haze in the air. Unlike a traditional quadcopter, the entire drone rotates, leaving no stationary parts for the eyes to lock onto. Researchers say the design's about 10 times less noticeable than a conventional drone and could one day help monitor wildlife, inspect bridges, and survey the environment with less visual distraction. Rachel Pearson, News Radio, 105.9 WBBM.
0: At 51 minutes past the hour, time for Food and Wine.
16: Have you ever taken the opportunity to try a wine from New Zealand? I'm Ron Brightstein on Food and Wine. There are excellent wines produced in many countries in the world. One of the places that makes some of the best wine on the planet comes from New Zealand. New Zealand is known very much for their Sauvignon Blancs, which are generally produced in two different styles, one on the slightly sweeter off-dry style, or the more traditional dry style with aromas of grassy meadows and a crisp taste profile that goes with many different kinds of foods, or even by itself. There are also several other varieties produced in New Zealand. Pinot Noir is the second most popular wine from there, and many of them are world-class. Lots of fruit, great sense of place with the flavors of the terroir, and again, go with many different kinds of foods. But if you ever come across a Chardonnay or a Bordeaux blend with Cabernet Sauvignon and Merlot in them, give it a try. You may be very surprised at how wonderful and delightful these wines from New Zealand can be. I'm Ron Brightstein for News Radio 105.9 WBBM.
0: Your Week on Wall Street is coming up next. It's 52 minutes past the...
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23: Wall Street Weekend. Fears that AI valuations have gone too far, too fast amid increasing competition from China led to a sell-off on Wall Street and around the world Friday. AI company Anthropic is in talks to lease processing power from Meta's AI data centers. The New York Times reports the deal could be worth up to $10 billion over 2 years. Anthropic's already paying Elon Musk's SpaceX $45 billion over 3 years for AI computing power. Short sellers are having a field day with SpaceX. Shares fell over 5% on Friday, the rocket company's stock now reaching its lowest level since it began trading on the NASDAQ about a month ago. President Trump's media company is planning to sell early access to posts on his Truth Social platform. The move would allow Wall Street firms and other companies to gain immediate access to Trump's announcements. Watchdog groups criticize the service as another way for Trump to profit from the presidency. Neither the company nor the Trump family are commenting. Dave Packer, ABC News.
0: And a special census in Aurora begins Tuesday.
1: The special census is a count of the city's population that's held outside of the normal census in areas of new construction between 2020 and 2026. During the 2020 census, Aurora reportedly lost roughly 17,000 people. That believed loss in population has led to the city losing over $4.3 million per year in revenue. The city is now going ahead with a new construction special census, which counts specific areas throughout Aurora that have recently been built in

0: are now occupied. The city expects to increase its population total and help fund important day-to-day operations and services provided to residents. Judson Richards, News Radio 105.9 WBBM.
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17: 58 minutes past the hour. Traffic and weather together on the 8s. Here's Jennifer Thompson.
18: On the Kennedy inbound, you're looking at solid traffic from Canfield to Foster and then Ohio Feeder to Burn Interchange. That's because all lanes are in the process of being closed, Sayre to Foster, from midnight until 8 in the morning. Traffic will only get by on the shoulder with 15-minute full stops with Illinois State Police assisting until 7 a.m. Right now on the outbound side, 16 to Montrose, 22 to O'Hare. Those inbound times, 36 minutes from O'Hare to the Burn Interchange, 13 from the Edens Junction. The Eisenhower outbound, you're slow from Damon to Austin with the stall in the right lane. 18 to Mannheim, 36 to the Jane Addams. The Stevenson outbound road work, 24 minutes to the Tri-State, 32 to I-355. The Dan Ryan outbound, 20 minutes from downtown to the split because of overnight road work. Heavy from the Burn Interchange to 18th, and then your heavy Pershing to 59th with overnight road work. Get traffic and weather together. 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
17: Coming up in the next half hour on News Radio WBBM, a Bellwood police officer is accused of giving confidential information to a criminal suspect.
19: This is Glenn Marshall. A months-long undercover investigation has led to the arrest of an alleged fentanyl trafficker in the northwest suburbs.
17: Plus, the U.S. has launched another round of strikes in retaliation against Iran. The latest on that coming up next from ABC News. WBBM Sports, the Chicago Cubs defeat the Minnesota Twins 6-2, while the White Sox are shut out by the Blue Jays 1-0. AccuWeather says we have an air quality alert in effect through Sunday night with wildfire smoke resulting in reduced air quality and visibility through early next week. Be careful out there. Right now, 71 degrees along Chicago. Chicago's lakefront at midnight. Right now, here is ABC News.
20: From ABC News, I'm Dave Packer. An escalation in the war with Iran. CENTCOM says it launched another volley of strikes on the Islamic Republic after more U.S. service members were killed in Iranian attacks.
21: U.S. Central Command says the two service members were killed in Jordan as the U.S. defended against Iranian ballistic missiles and drones. A third service member is said to be missing in action. Iran's deputy foreign minister says his country has suspended its commitments under the Memorandum of Understanding that President Trump signed last month. The White House said this week Iran was still talking to the U.S., but 10 days now after the president declared the ceasefire over, there's no sign that two sides are heading back to the table for talks. Stephen Portnoy, ABC News, Washington.
20: Now, President Trump reportedly telling News Nation that the deaths of those U.S. service members were very sad, but insisting Iran could not be allowed to have a nuclear weapon. A national day of action over recent shootings involving ICE agents in Texas and Maine. Protests in cities nationwide. This activist in San Antonio.
22: Migration is intrinsic to the human condition. People move to survive, to find safety, to build something livable. What we are living under is a system that tracks movement, restricts it, sells it, and punishes it depending on who you are and where you come from.
20: New questions about the stability of the government in Ukraine. For the third day in a row, protesters taking to the streets of Kyiv. They're rallying against President Zelensky's overhaul of his cabinet. Still burning, hundreds of wildfires in parts of Minnesota and Canada. They've been sending smoke drifting across more than a dozen states for days now. Ontario Premier Doug Ford saying help is coming in from across Canada.
23: We're doing absolutely every resource we can possibly throw at this, including bringing people in from Alberta, firefighters and water bombers from the Yukon and any other jurisdiction that's willing to help.
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20: Medical experts are talking about the FDA approval of a daily pill that has the ability to reduce high levels of bad cholesterol where other options didn't help. Dr. Leah Kroll of Maimonides Health says the new oral medication from Merck will help those who can't or will not take injection versions of similar drugs like Repatha.
25: What's exciting about this new medication is it's the first oral PCSK9 inhibitor, which means it's going to be more accessible, cost-effective, less intimidating than its injectable cousins.
20: Mounting pressure on elected leaders to enact tougher regulations for AI data centers, sparking protests nationwide. ABC's Alex Prochet.
26: This week, New York became the first state to halt construction of new large data centers, the governor imposing a one-year moratorium. In Granbury, Texas, just outside of Fort Worth, residents have filed petitions to recall their mayor and several city council members after the city annexed property for a new data center site. The debate now making its way to Washington. President Trump blasted the move by New York's governor, Trump touting one of the biggest driving forces in the future for jobs are data centers. Both the taxes and jobs amount to liquid gold.
20: A record that stood for decades is shattered and a new king of the mile is crowned. 28-year-old British runner Josh Kerr ran a 3-minute 42-second mile at a Diamond League meet in London Saturday. This beats the record of 3 minutes and 43 seconds set in Rome back in 1999. Dave Packer, ABC News.
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17: It's 5 minutes past the hour. Hello, I'm Haley Hansen. Thanks for joining us this weekend. The air quality alert just following us around thanks to this wildfire smoke. Expect hazy conditions through the start of the work week. Sunday is going to be a little less humid with a high up to 83. There won't be much sunshine heading into Monday, but the humidity will be up with a high up to 88. Thunderstorms expected in the afternoon, though, with the chance for some damaging winds. AccuWeather will have the details coming up in the five-day forecast, but first, our top local story on News Radio WBBM. A Bellwood police officer is accused of sharing confidential law enforcement information with a crime suspect. WBBM's Terry Keschner reports.
1: 32-year-old Michael Davis, a police officer in West Suburban Bellwood, is accused of texting images from a law enforcement database to an acquaintance who was under investigation for fleeing River Forest police after an attempted traffic stop in which shots were fired at police. The Cook County State's Attorney's Office says Davis sent the acquaintance images related to that River Forest incident and texted, quote, "Put that car in a garage, and I would strongly advise to sell it so that you can get rid of those plates." Davis was arrested on Friday. He was in court on Saturday, and he is now due back in court on Tuesday. Terry Keschner, News Radio 105.9 WBBM.
17: A Downers Grove man is behind bars after a months-long undercover sting uncovered a major fentanyl trafficking operation in McHenry County.
19: 30-year-old Aaron Johnson was arrested Wednesday in Crystal Lake after the McHenry County Sheriff's Narcotics Task Force says he repeatedly sold fentanyl, heroin, cocaine, and counterfeit M30 pills to an undercover officer. The total fentanyl recovered during his arrest alone was 227 grams, enough to kill thousands of people. A search of his apartment found a loaded gun unsecured in a bedroom closet with drug processing equipment within reach of children inside the home. Johnson is held without bail pending his July 31st court date. Glenn Marshall, News Radio 105.9 WBBM.
17: An immigrant street vending crackdown in the Loop was the subject of a city council meeting on Friday.
2: Aldermen wanted answers from the Chicago Police Department on the uptick in arrests and citations given to street vendors in Chicago's Loop. Committee on Immigrant and Refugee Rights Chairman Andre Vasquez says CPD should be focused on other priorities.
3: Y'all are overstretched. You're overworked. There's things that you could be working on that are more related to violent crime as opposed to somebody trying to sell a mango to someone.
2: Noah Basis, legislative strategist for the Institute for Justice Clinic on Entrepreneurship, says the licensing process is confusing for some vendors, leaving people unlicensed and vulnerable to arrest.
4: Before we charge someone with a misdemeanor that threatens their ability to stay in this country, we should first make compliance sensible, comprehensible, and manageable.
2: CPD leadership told the committee citations are given for only so long before arrests need to be made. Mallory Vorbroker, News Radio 105.9 WBBM.
17: November 3rd is more than just election day. It's decision day for your neighborhood. 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
18: Traffic and weather together on the 8th. I'm Jennifer Thompson with your overnight road work. The Kennedy inbound Sayre to Foster. All lanes are closed midnight to 8 a.m. Traffic is getting by on the shoulder. There are 15-minute full stops with Illinois State Police assisting from 1 a.m. until 7 in the morning. The Eisenhower inbound North Avenue to St. Charles Road. There are intermittent stops with all lanes closed until 7 in the morning. Detours are posted. There's long-term work also, which is blocking the outbound ramp to the southbound tri-state. Until the end of the year, the outbound ramp to the northbound tri-state is also closed until December 2027. The Stevenson outbound, Kedzie to Pulaski, that right lane is blocked until 10 a.m. The two right lanes until 8 a.m. inbound Cicero to Pulaski. The two left lanes are closed until 6 in the morning. I-55 in Will County, long-term work is closing the southbound ramp to eastbound I-80. The AccuWeather forecast overnight, 68 degrees. Tomorrow, lower humidity, 79 degrees. The traffic and weather together on the 8th. 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
17: It's 11 minutes past the hour. A boil order has now been lifted for parts of Cicero following a water main break on Thursday. Residents have been warned to boil tap water for at least 5 minutes before drinking, cooking, brushing teeth, or making baby formula. The order covered the area from 24th Place south to Pershing between 46th and Lombard after the break caused water pressure to drop below safety levels. Now, crews replaced nearly 20 feet of pipe and installed a new valve. An independent testing of water samples confirmed that water is now free of contaminants. Cubs fans now have even one more reason to flock to Wrigley Field as the teams unveiled an arch-paying tribute to their World Series win in 2016. Former Cubs executive Theo Epstein was among many from the team who returned to the friendly confines for the ceremony Saturday.
11: This all comes flooding back, and now the permanent physical manifestation of it is here in a very fitting way for, you know, fans were such a big part of this. The lines between fans and the team blurred, and now it's, you know, it's everybody's monument. It's cool.
17: Champions Gate outside Wrigley Field also honors the Cubs World Series championships from all the way back in 1907 and 1908. We, of course, we're going to have more on this year's Cubs coming up in sports at 16 and 46 past the hour. Criminal charges are pending in a stabbing and shooting Friday night in Inglewood that left a woman injured and a man dead.
12: Officers responded to a home on the 400 block of Marquette Road at about 11 p.m. A 38-year-old man had been shot outside. Police say he had been in an altercation inside the home with a 22-year-old woman, and he caused a laceration to her midsection with a sharp object before dragging her outside. That's when the man was shot by another woman who was in the home and was a witness, according to police. The man died at the U of C Medical Center. The woman with the laceration was also treated there. She was in good condition, and the second woman was taken into custody and a gun was seized. It's unclear what she's being charged with. Mike Krauser, News Radio 105.9 WBBM.
17: We now know the name of a Chicago man who recently drowned in Lake Michigan. The Cook County Medical Examiner has identified 39-year-old Justin Kramarczyk as the man pulled from Lake Michigan just after 4 Thursday afternoon near Ohio Street Beach. Police say Kramarczyk was taken to a hospital in critical condition and he died a short time later. His death has been ruled an accidental drowning. We're checking in with AccuWeather coming up next. It's 14 minutes past the...
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17: 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Here's meteorologist LaTroy Thornton.
31: Look for the effects of wildfire smoke to continue through early next week, and that means reduced visibility at times along with poor air quality. And an air quality alert is in effect through Sunday night, with the overnight hours looking hazy under a partly cloudy sky, the low 67. We'll have hazy sun and clouds on Sunday with periods of poor air quality. It's a less hot day and less humid as well, with a high of 83, with a partly cloudy and hazy Sunday night as well, and another low of 67, leading to partial sunshine for Monday. It's a warmer day and more humid, with a spotty afternoon thunderstorm that may be rather gusty, the high 88. A shower may linger into Tuesday, otherwise partly sunny and a high of 84, ahead of a cooler day for Wednesday, with hazy sun, lower humidity, and a high of 78. I'm AccuWeather and meteorologist LaTroy Thornton.
17: Now at 16 minutes past the hour, let's check in on sports. The Chicago Cubs struck first on anniversary day out at Wrigley Field Saturday. Anthony Rizzo was busy celebrating the 2016 World Series team before the game, but got a gift from fellow first baseman Michael Busch. His solo shot in the first went right to the former Cubs slugger in the right field bleachers to put the Cubs up early. That was one of a few runs for the North Siders, who ended up defeating the Minnesota Twins 6-2. With the majority of the 2016 team back on the north side, the group got to see the unveiling of that brand new Champions Gate outside the stadium. World Series winner Ben Zobrist talked about the emotions seeing the team together again.
0: Well, it's pretty satisfying as a player. You know, when you're done playing, you try to look back and remember how great it was, but you don't really get that feeling until you're around all the guys that you got a chance to win with. So getting back together yesterday, the day before, and it was just a really fun time to remember what we were able to accomplish as a group together.
17: Continuing their series in Toronto, the White Sox had Davis Martin on the mound with a chance to keep their four-game win streak alive. Martin was sharp through the first few innings with the Southsiders, looking to build on the division lead. Unfortunately, offense was not in the books for the White Sox, who ended up being shut out by the Blue Jays 1-0. Back on the pitch Saturday night, the Chicago Stars faced Angel City FC. The Stars had been hoping to rebound after being held off the score sheet by the Boston Legacy in their previous match. Unfortunately, they couldn't get a win, falling to Angel City FC 2-0. And Ryan Fox added his name to the record book Saturday, becoming the third golfer to shoot a 62 at the British Open this week. Sam Burns, who was one of the golfers to reach the mark on Friday, shot a 65 Saturday to take sole possession of the lead heading into Sunday. That's a look at sports at 16 and 46 past each hour.
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14: Traffic and weather together on the 8th. I'm Lisa Costi with your overnight road work. On 8094, the ramps to southbound Klein Avenue are closed until mid-August. Long-term work blocking the eastbound exit ramp to northbound Ripley and the westbound exit ramp to southbound Ripley until early September. On I-94, long-term work with the left lane closed in both directions between US 421 and US 20 in Michigan City until further notice. Also, CTA State and Lake Station is closed for long-term construction. That's until 2029. Long-term work closing the southbound ramp to eastbound I-80 until the fall of this year. Your AccuWeather forecast, mostly clear skies and a low around 67. Later today, hazy and humid with a high around 83. You get traffic and weather together on the 8th on News Radio 105.9. 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
17: Top story this hour. U.S. Central Command has announced even more strikes in Iran. We'll have much more on this story coming up at 31 minutes past the hour. The city of Chicago is moving ahead with two major affordable housing projects on the north and west sides.
15: The Department of Housing is asking aldermen to approve financing for nearly 200 new affordable homes in Edgewater and Humboldt Park. In Edgewater, an 11-story building at Broadway and Ardmore would bring 90 apartments for low and moderate income families. And in Humboldt Park, a former CPS school on West Hirsch would be transformed into 103 affordable apartments plus office and community space for the Puerto Rican Chamber of Commerce. Both developments would be funded through a combination of city dollars, federal housing bonds, and tax credits. Rachel Pearson, News Radio, 105.9 WBBM.
17: Your Hyde Park commute could look a little different next year.
1: Metro plans to shut down its 59th Street station in early 2027 for a major reconstruction project. Officials say closing the station entirely will get the work done faster and more safely. The $74 million overhaul includes elevators, rebuilt platforms, and the reopening of a long-closed entrance on 60th Street. Nearby lane closures are also expected while construction continues through 2030. Sarah Herrera, News Radio, 105.9 WBBM.
17: The Chicago Department of Cultural Affairs and Special Events, the Department of Aviation, and the nonprofit After School Matters join students and local artist James Casper Jankowiak Saturday morning for the unveiling of Chicago Spring Breaks at Midway International Airport. The 32-foot by 4-foot mural is situated along windows inside Midway's pedestrian bridge area between the airport's terminals and the CTA Orange Line Midway Station. 19 Chicago high school students and Jankowiak created the mural during this year's spring break. It features motifs like birds in flights, silhouettes of the Chicago skyline, and logos of a few Chicago professional sports teams. We're going to check in with Bloomberg coming up next. It's 22 minutes past the hour.
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16: When you talk about inflation, it could just come down to one single word. Talking about plastics could be the next big inflation headache. 98% made from fossil fuels, supply short because of shipping problems in the Middle East, according to Phil Schertz, oil analyst with Bloomberg Intelligence.
19: If you look at the overall picture and you take ethylene as the case, which is the largest base chemical embedded in plastics, packaging, etc., you talk about probably 25 to 30% of global volumes being lost, so an incredible amount.
16: And that means ethylene prices will keep going up as shortages work their way through the supply chain.
19: A lot of the impact still has to materialize next couple of months.
16: Another oil derivative, PGP, also in short supply, all creating a domino effect as costs move through the supply chain and hit us with higher prices for things like grocery packaging and cars.
19: You're going to see elevated consumer prices across different products over the next couple of months, 1 to 3 quarters.
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2: I'm WBBM News Radio political editor Jeff Buckles. Chicago and Illinois are heading into a pivotal midterm election with decisions that will shape everything from public safety and transit funding to taxes, schools, and the future of downtown. And WBBM News Radio will be everywhere the story unfolds. You'll hear directly from the candidates, the power brokers, and the people most affected, from the neighborhoods of Chicago to the suburbs and across the state. We go beyond the headlines to break down what's really at stake and what it means for you.
5: J.B. Pritzker.
6: People ought to pay attention to who it is actually that's trying to lower costs for them.
5: Darren Bailey.
7: Illinois is less affordable because of J.B. Pritzker.
8: 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As the campaigns ramp up, WBBM reporters are on the ground at community meetings, union halls, and campaign stops across the region. We'll bring you the energy of this political season, the debates over crime and policing, the future of public transit, economic pressure on families, and the direction of leadership in Chicago.
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7: Traffic and weather together on the 8th. I'm Jennifer Thompson with your overnight road work. On the south side, the Dan Ryan outbound local lanes, Pershing to 47th. The three left lanes are closed till 8 a.m. 59th to 63rd. The right lane is blocked until 8 in the morning. Trucks may use the express lanes. This is definitely an exception. The outbound express lanes, 43rd to 47th and Garfield to 59th. That right lane is blocked until 8 in the morning. The Bishop Ford long-term work, outbound traffic is down to two lanes from 130th to 159th until December. The exit to eastbound Dalton is closed until December, and there's long-term work, which is blocking the inbound exit ramp to eastbound Sibley. The Tri-State long-term northbound, there's a lane split from Roosevelt Road to pass the Eisenhower, 3 left, 2 right, southbound before the Eisenhower to the Cermak Toll Plaza, 3 left, 1 right. The AccuWeather forecast, overnight, low 68. Tomorrow, lower humidity with wildfire smoke will create unhealthy air and poor visibility, 79 degrees. Get traffic and weather together on the 8th, News Radio 105.9 WBBM.
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9: Hi there, I'm Haley Hansen. These are the top stories on News Radio WBBM. There doesn't seem to be an end to the fighting in the Middle East. Ukraine launches more strikes in Russia.
10: This is Mike Krauser. Police report a string of a dozen robberies of businesses in several South Side neighborhoods.
9: Plus, a Chicago alderwoman pays tribute to her brother who died due to gun violence. WBBM Sports, the Cubs defeat the Minnesota Twins 6-2, while the White Sox are shut out by the Blue Jays 1-0. And AccuWeather wants to remind you of that air quality alert in effect through Sunday night, with wildfire smoke resulting in reduced air quality and visibility throughout at least early in the week. Right now, it is 31 minutes past the hour. U.S. Central Command says two American service members have been killed in Iranian strikes in Jordan. ABC News correspondent Stephen Portnoy has more.
11: U.S. Central Command says the two service members were killed in Jordan as the U.S. defended against Iranian ballistic missiles and drones. A third service member is said to be missing in action. Iran has targeted civilian infrastructure in Kuwait, striking water and power plants there. As an Iranian general said the other day, his country might move from a phase of retaliation to what he called the offensive phase of the war. Stephen Portnoy, ABC News, Washington.
9: In retaliation, U.S. military launched an eighth consecutive night of strikes in Iran. Tehran has said it's suspending the commitment to the initial ceasefire agreement that had been reached last month. Meanwhile, Ukraine has struck more targets deep into Russia.
12: Russia says that Ukrainian drones struck two sprawling warehouses of Russia's major online retailer, Wildberries. One of them just east of Moscow, as part of attacks overnight into Saturday afternoon that killed at least 9 people, wounding more than 60. Kyiv's forces have pressed their relentless aerial campaign against energy infrastructure and military targets inside Russia, aiming to undermine Moscow's war effort and make Russians feel the consequences of the Kremlin's all-out invasion of Ukraine that is well into its fifth year. A Ukrainian drone also hit an

0: oil depot in the Moscow region, sparking a fire and prompting evacuations of a nearby maternity hospital and a residential building. I'm Lisa Dwyer.
1: Chicago police put out an alert about a series of armed robberies that have occurred in several South Side neighborhoods over the last weeks.
2: They've occurred in South Chicago, South Shore, Calumet Heights, Roseland, Jeffrey Manor, Washington Heights, and Inglewood. At least a dozen armed robberies of businesses over the past 3 weeks. Almost all occurring during daylight hours. Police say between 2 and 5 people have been involved, males and females, wearing black clothing armed with handguns. It's unclear if one crew is involved. Mike Krauser, News Radio 105.9 WBBM.
1: It's 33 minutes past the hour. A Chicago alderwoman shared her grief with colleagues during this week's city council meeting following the violent death of her brother.
3: I am here because of Joshua Asher.
4: Northside Alderwoman Angela Clay said her older brother was her biggest supporter and recalled her run for city council in 2023 when he was asking about her contacts with potential voters.
3: My brother, just 38 years young, would have been 39 on July 31st.
4: Chicago police say Joshua Ashford was shot and killed on June 22nd during what investigators called a fight at a muffler shop in Little Village.
3: I'm trying to use this anger, you all, to make sure that this does not continue to fester in the lives of our young people.
4: Alderwoman Clay thanked her colleagues and Mayor Brandon Johnson for their expressions of support.
3: I appreciate you for giving me the legacy to continue to create a beautiful city, so that future Joshua Ashfords have exactly what they need to survive.
4: A police news affairs spokesperson says officers have made no arrests in the shooting. We're outside council chambers. Jeff Buckles, News Radio 105.9 WBBM.
1: 500 Chicago area young people heading off to college this fall with trunks full of hope.
5: Jesse White's 12th annual Off to College Trunk Party took place where else? At the Jesse White Community Center and Fieldhouse on West Chicago Avenue. The former Illinois Secretary of State says kids who deserve a boost should get one.
6: This is a great day for the young people in the Chicagoland area. This is our 12th year hosting a trunk party where young people have to prove to us that they've graduated from high school and have been accepted into a four-year institution of learning. And all those things and more, then they qualify to receive a truckload of school supplies as well as a computer or a television set.
5: Israel Odesanya is going to be enrolling at UIC.
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15: AccuWeather forecast for the rest of today. Drenching thunderstorms that can produce damaging winds and cause flash flooding.
16: When you're on the go, in the city, or just planning out your day, you need a weather forecast you can rely on. At WBBM News Radio, we understand how quickly things can change in Chicago. Bright and sunny one minute, storm clouds rolling in the next.

0: That's why we bring you traffic and weather together on the 8s every 10 minutes, every day, no matter what. It's not just a forecast. It's a plan for your day.
1: Strong to severe thunderstorms moving through the area. Possibility of tornadoes as
2: rain
1: well.
2: Rain and some thunder with some severe weather possible.
3: Stay weather aware. We are expecting thunderstorms to rapidly develop. These storms could be
4: informed of potential weather that's coming.
5: Know what to plan for the rest of the day, what you can and can't do.
6: Gotta get my traffic. Gotta get my weather. Is it going to rain? Is it going to snow?
7: Yeah, every morning, it's traffic and weather on the 8s WBBM.
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0: 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From lake effect snow and freezing rain in the winter to sweltering heat and severe storms in the summer, we've got you covered with the latest radar, alerts, and real-time conditions. And when it comes to traffic, we know every minute matters.
9: How are the roads, Neil?
10: Well, a lot of traffic, especially coming into downtown. We'll start with the Eden, just getting to the junction. You're at 50 minutes.
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11: Traffic and weather together on the 8th. I'm Lisa Costi with your overnight road work. On the Stevenson, outbound Kedzie to Pulaski, the two right lanes closed until 8 a.m. Inbound Cicero to Pulaski, the two left lanes closed until 6 a.m. On I-55 in Will County, long-term work closing the southbound ramp to eastbound I-80 until the fall of 2026. On I-80, the eastbound exit ramp to northbound Chicago Street is closed until late October of 2028. The westbound exit ramp to Chicago Street is also closed until late October of 2028. And on I-94, long-term work with the left lane closed in both directions between US 421 and US 20 until further notice. Get traffic and weather together on the 8s on News Radio 105.9 WBBM.
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13: A half a century ago, the swan's tail feathers got a little singed. A bright new star, a nova, flared into view close to Deneb, the star that represents the tail. Known today as V1500 Cygni, it was one of the brightest novas ever seen. In a matter of hours, it grew about 40 million times brighter. It was visible to the unaided eye for several nights, and it took months to fade to its previous brightness. V1500 is actually two stars. One of them is a heavy white dwarf, a hot, dense corpse. The other is a red dwarf, a small, cool, faint star that's still in the prime of life. The white dwarf is pulling gas from its feeble companion. Powerful magnetic fields funnel it onto the white dwarf. As the gas piles up on the white dwarf, the dead star's gravity squeezes it into a thin layer, making the gas hotter and hotter. In 1975, that layer got so hot that it exploded in a massive nuclear inferno. The blast disrupted the flow of material and heated the surface of its companion, which is still cooling off. Today, the white dwarf is stealing more gas from the companion, so it may flare up again in the centuries ahead, making things a bit uncomfortable for the tail of the swan. Cygnus is high in the east at nightfall, anchored by Deneb. V1500 is close to the lower left of Deneb, but much too faint to see without a telescope, for now. You can follow us on social media and through our website, stardate.org. For the McDonald Observatory, I'm Billy Henry.
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12: If you're a store owner, you probably never want to have an animal breaking into your shop, especially if you sell fragile antiques. Unfortunately, that's exactly what happened to the owners of Blue Daisy's Antique Shop in Alabama when a deer ran through the front window and began damaging displays on the floor. A quick-thinking employee opened a door, allowing that deer to run back outside. Luckily, no one was hurt in the incident, and the deer made it out okay as well. Scientists have discovered that a cove in a Brazilian bay near Rio has been functioning as a nursery for pregnant black-tip sharks. Now, conservation efforts to protect the area are underway, with many worried the discovery could lead to the sharks being hunted. Brazil is a major market for shark meat, and local species face extinction threats from overfishing. The new conservation project aimed at educating communities about the importance of sharks, along with the health risks of consuming shark meat. 46 minutes past the hour. Time now for sports. It was a fitting moment at Wrigley Field Saturday as the Cubs celebrated the 2016 World Series team. Michael Busch opened scoring with a first-inning solo shot sent right to former Cubs slugger Anthony Rizzo in the right field bleachers. The home run was one of a few early runs for the Northsiders in their 6-2 win over the Twins. They have a chance to take the whole series on Sunday. Members of that 2016 World Series team gathered outside Wrigley Field as the Cubs unveiled their new Champions Gate. Ben Zobrist spoke about the impact to the team during their now 10-year anniversary.
16: I mean, I think for me it was seeing what happened around Wrigley when we were in Cleveland, and then obviously the parade the next day. That was where it's like, whoa, this is... you knew there was Cub fans from all over the world, but then you saw everybody gather to this spot in that moment when we were even in Cleveland. It was like, we knew the reception coming home was going to be pretty amazing.
12: Hoping to extend a winning streak to 5 games, the White Sox turned to Davis Martin against the Blue Jays Saturday afternoon. He settled in early, with the Sox trying to build on their division lead in Toronto. Unfortunately, they couldn't get anything on the board, with the Blue Jays shutting out the White Sox 1-0. The Blackhawks continued building around their young core Saturday, locking up Connor Bedard with a new 5-year contract. That deal secures one of the NHL's brightest young stars for the long term. In NWSL action, the Chicago Stars faced Angel City FC, hoping for a win. Unfortunately, they also were shut out 2-0. That's a look at sports at 16 and 46 past each hour.
0: In this city, the biggest stories don't always start with headlines. They start on blocks you know, with the people you might see in your neighborhood every day.
17: Jenny Hall is CEO of Beyond Hunger in Oak Park.
18: Beyond Hunger is a food pantry, but we also offer a drive-through, and we have a home delivery program that serves Austin and Oak Park, as well as nutrition education. We have dietitians on staff and benefits access, so helping people sign up for SNAP, RTA rides, and Medicaid.
19: And here we are on a Saturday, and you're very busy.
18: Very busy. We have seen record numbers. Last Saturday, we served 422 households, which is about 1,200 individuals, and it's the most we've ever served in our entire history. A real feeling of scarcity right now, and we're just trying to make sure we have enough so that we can serve the people that are coming.
0: That's what we call a WBBM News Radio difference maker. Stories of people stepping up and making a real impact. And in neighborhoods across Chicago, the places that bring us together have stories too. Made in Chicago is about the small businesses and the local dreams that shape the streets we live on, providing opportunities and
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21: It's canning day at Aris Cider House Brewery and Restaurant in Old Irving Park.
22: We have a blush cider, which is our two different types of cherry cider.
21: Aris co-owner Michelle Foyk says everything from canning to keg filling to cider processing is done in-house. And after 3 years of work, Aris opened for business in 2018, becoming the first woman-owned brewery in Illinois. Foyk says they take a culinary approach to cider while still making them easy to drink.
22: One of the things that we like to do is show people that it's an introductory cider. We always want to be able to say, hey, you know those Granny Smith apples that you eat at home? Well, this actually tastes like a Granny Smith apple.
20: These are the voices behind the stories, not just what's happening, but who it's happening to. 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
12: Traffic and weather together on the 8th. I'm Jennifer Thompson with your overnight road work. On our Illinois tollways, the Tri-State I-294, this is long-term northbound. There's a lane split from Roosevelt Road, 2 past the Eisenhower, 3 left, 2 right, southbound, before the Eisenhower to the Cermak Toll Plaza, 3 left, 1 right. Route 53, there's long-term work northbound. The right lane is closed from Kirchhoff to pass Palatine Road. The exit ramp to westbound Palatine Road is closed. Southbound, the right lane is closed from Dundee to Kirchhoff, and the exit ramp to eastbound Palatine Road is closed until late summer. I-80 eastbound, the exit ramp to northbound Chicago Street is closed, and the westbound exit ramps to Chicago Street are also closed. 8094 ramps to southbound Klein Avenue, Northwest Indiana, they're closed until mid-August. The AccuWeather forecast overnight, 68. Tomorrow, lower humidity with wildfire smoke, which will create unhealthy air and poor visibility at times, 79 degrees. Get traffic and weather together on the 8th. 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Public hearing was held in City Hall Friday in the Committee on Immigration and Refugee Rights to discuss how to protect street vendors from being arrested in the loop. Chicago police say it's a municipal matter, to which Chairman Alderman Andre Vasquez says,
24: what we're seeing happen to the lives of people just trying to sell stuff and earn a dollar, who are being told by the federal government there's no other, you get, do it legally, and they're doing their best as possible to survive out here. So if it's just a change that we need to make that's that small, that's what I'm willing to explore. And so I'm just trying to get a sense of that would be helpful.
12: A representative from the Street Vendors Association of Chicago spoke before the committee, saying at least 20 vendors were arrested over the last few months. One Illinois county is being forced to approve solar farms it previously tried to block.
25: The McHenry County Board has been ordered to approve 5 proposed solar projects after developers sued over earlier denials. The Northwest Herald reports the judges ruled that Illinois law gives counties limited authority to reject qualifying solar farms. The dispute is fueling a push by county leaders to seek home rule powers, arguing Springfield has stripped away too much local control. The board is expected to reverse its earlier votes Tuesday. Sarah Carrera, News Radio 105.9 WBBM.
12: Coming up, Bloomberg's Tom Busby explains how a DIY giant is bouncing back. That's up next. It's 51 minutes past the hour.
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3: So how did that happen? Well, the private equity-owned store with over 1,300 locations in the U.S. was able to take advantage of two other chains that went bankrupt last year, buying their brands and intellectual property.
6: And very quickly, you would see sort of the inventory from Joann's and Party City line the shelves of Michael's, such as like the balloons, or you see the sewing machines.
3: That's Michelle Chang, credit reporter at Bloomberg, who notes that Michael still has a lot of competition out there.
6: We're talking Hobby Lobby, we're talking Amazon, we're talking Walmart. So one thing they're trying to compete with them is like offering more items to customers.
3: And even as those shelves fill up, Michael's is offsetting the Trump tariffs by sourcing more supplies from outside China. With business at 23 and 53 from the Bloomberg Newsroom, Tom Busby, News Radio 105.9 WBBM.
12: The News Watch continues at 54 minutes past the hour. The city of Aurora is moving forward with a new construction special census.
7: Aurora's special census begins Tuesday, which is a count of the city's population that's held outside of the normal census in areas of new construction between 2020 and 2026. Now, during the 2020 census, Aurora reportedly lost roughly 17,000 people, which has led to the city losing over $4.3 million per year in revenue. The city is now going ahead with a new construction special census, which counts specific areas throughout Aurora that have recently been built and are now occupied. The city expects to increase its population total and help fund important day-to-day operations and services provided to residents. Judson Richards, News Radio 105.9 WBB.
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35: I'm WBBM News Radio political editor Jeff Buckles. The Chicago area is heading into one of the most important election years in recent memory, and WBBM News Radio will be all over the action. From the race for governor to pivotal contests for Congress, local offices, key referendums that will shape the future of our state, our newsroom will deliver comprehensive coverage every step of the way. You'll hear the voices of candidates and voters from every corner of our region and the state, from downtown Chicago to the suburbs, from Rockford to Carbondale. We will take you beyond campaign speeches to explain what's really at stake.
0: I'm morning news anchor Cisco Cotto. As candidates hit the campaign trail, WBBM reporters will be there inside union halls, school auditoriums, and debate stages. We'll bring you the energy of campaign season, the rallies, the policy debates, and the unexpected moments that define every election. We'll separate fact from fiction and help you understand how national issues are playing out right here at home.
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16: Traffic and weather together on the 8s. I'm Lisa Costi with your overnight road work. On the Kennedy inbound, Sayre to Foster, all lanes closed until 8 a.m. Traffic will be getting by on the shoulder with 15-minute full stops with the Illinois State Police assisting until 7 a.m. On the Eisenhower inbound, North Avenue to St. Charles, also intermittent stops with all lanes closed until 7 a.m. A detour is posted. Long-term work blocking the outbound ramp to the southbound tri-state until the end of 2026. The outbound ramp to the northbound tri-state is also closed until December of 2027. On the Stevenson outbound Kedzie to Pulaski, the two right lanes close until 8 a.m., the right lane till 10 a.m., and inbound Cicero to Pulaski, the two left lanes close till 6 a.m. Your AccuWeather forecast, mostly clear with a low of 67. Later today, hazy and humid at a high of 83. Get traffic and weather together on the 8th on News Radio 105.9 WBBM.
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19: From ABC News, I'm Dave Packer. Central Command says the U.S. launched another round of strikes against Iran. This comes after the death of more U.S. service members during an Iranian attack. ABC's Stephen Portnoy.
20: This is a major escalation, the first U.S. combat deaths in the Iran war since its earliest weeks. U.S. Central Command says the two service members were killed in Jordan as the U.S. defended against Iranian ballistic missiles and drones. A third service member is said to be missing in action. Four more were so badly wounded in yesterday's attacks they had to be medically evacuated to hospitals, but the military says they have since been discharged.
19: A new development into the investigation into an outbreak of a nasty stomach bug outbreak. ABC's Ika Jachi.
21: The CDC confirming more than 1,600 cases and nearly 100 hospitalized linked to lettuce served at Taco Bell locations in five states. The FDA's investigation traced it all back to a single supplier in Mexico. The probe is still widening with hundreds hundreds of more cases still pending.
19: And now this, the FDA reporting that a sample of shredded iceberg lettuce supplied by Taylor Farms, which is not part of the current recall, has tested positive for the Cyclospora parasite. More than 1,000 flights canceled, another 4,000 delayed because of storm Saturday across the Northeast. Those storms actually expected to clear out some of the hazy skies caused by the Canadian wildfire smoke. There have been ongoing air quality concerns in large parts of the nation. Phil Manuel, an incident meteorologist for the National Weather Service in Minnesota, says rain Friday may have worsened conditions because of lightning strikes.
1: Weather started all of this, and most likely weather will end all of this. We will manage it until that time comes.
19: 18 people evacuated, 10 hospitalized after a moving truck slammed into seven vehicles in Fairland, Maryland Saturday, which was a national day of action over recent shootings involving ICE agents in Texas and Maine, protests in cities nationwide. You're listening to ABC News.
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19: Parts of the California coast are seeing a shark surge. Marine biologists say California is experiencing one of its most active shark summers in nearly a decade. Dr. Chris Lowe heads California State University's Shark Lab.
5: Warming water pushes bait closer to shore, and that bait then brings sharks closer to shore where people are. And it may be possible that people are encountering those sharks more often than they normally would. That doesn't necessarily mean there's greater risk of being bitten.
19: And he points out that actual bites are still rare. Mount Olympus, the mythical home of ancient Greece's 12 Olympian gods, now officially a candidate for special protection from a UN agency as a mixed cultural and natural site.
6: Rising over 9,500 feet, Mount Olympus has captured imagination through the millennia. Modern-day Greeks hope their tallest mountain will be inducted into the World Heritage List maintained by UNESCO, the United Nations Educational, Scientific, and Cultural Organization. Its mission is to promote peace through arts, education, and culture. Olympus's nomination to be on the list is scheduled to be discussed when the World Heritage Committee meets in South Korea Sunday through the 29th.
19: ABC's Chuck Sievertson. Andrew and Tristan Tate arrested in Miami after British prosecutors sought their extradition. The brothers, who have millions of followers online, face new allegations of rape and human trafficking involving multiple women in the United Kingdom. They previously faced separate trafficking charges in Romania, but that case stalled. The Tates deny all wrongdoing. Dave Packer, ABC News.
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7: It's 5 minutes past the hour. Hi there, I'm Haley Hansen. Thanks for joining us today. We have an air quality alert still in effect through at least Sunday night, with smoke causing reduced air quality and visibility. Your Sunday is going to be a little cooler and less humid than Saturday. However, that haze remains deep into Sunday night. Looking at Monday, you're going to see only some sunshine, but our high is back up to the upper 80s. The chance for storms moves through in the afternoon, with the potential for some damaging winds. We'll tell you all about it in the AccuWeather 5-day forecast coming up in 10 minutes. But first, our top local story here on News Radio WBBM. A suburban police officer has been charged with a felony, accused of sharing confidential law enforcement information with someone who was a suspect in a crime. WBBM's Terry Keschner reports.
3: The Cook County State's Attorney's Office says 32-year-old Michael Davis, a police officer in West Suburban Bellwood, texted images from the law enforcement agency's data system to an acquaintance who was under investigation for fleeing River Forest police after an attempted traffic stop. Shots were fired at police in that incident. Prosecutors say Davis sent the acquaintance images related to that River Forest incident and texted, quote, "Put that car in a garage, and I would strongly advise to sell it so that you can get rid of those plates." Davis was arrested Friday. He was in court Saturday and is due back in court on Tuesday. Terry Keschner, News Radio 105.9 WBBM.
7: Chicago officials are considering funding for two affordable housing projects that would create almost 200 apartments.
8: One proposal would transform a former Chicago Public Schools building on West Hirsch Street in Humboldt Park into 103 homes, along with space for the Puerto Rican Chamber of Commerce. The other calls for a new 11-story development near Broadway and Ardmore in Edgewater with 90 apartments for families with low to moderate income. Funding for both projects would come from the city, federal bonds, and housing tax credits. Rachel Pearson, News Radio, 105.9 WBBM.
7: A man continues to recover after being shot and wounded while struggling with police who were breaking up a large gathering early Saturday morning in the Fuller Park neighborhood.
12: There was a large crowd on the street at 53rd and Princeton after midnight. Police say officers ordered people to leave multiple times and they stopped a man suspected of having a gun. He did, police say, and there was a struggle as they tried to disarm him. The gun discharged, wounding the man in the left thigh. No officers fired their weapons. Police say officers started first aid and the man was taken to the University of Chicago Medical Center in good condition and under police guard. Mike Krauser, News Radio, 105.9 WBBM.
7: A man is dead and a woman wounded after two shootings on the same block on Chicago's South Side Saturday morning. Chicago police say a 25-year-old man was shot in the head and killed outside South Princeton Avenue in Fuller Park just before 3 a.m. About 10 minutes later, a 22-year-old woman was shot in the lower back on the same block and taken to a hospital in fair condition. Police have not said whether those two shootings are connected, and so far, no arrests have been made. With so much AI-generated content, knowing what's real is not easy, but our new newsroom still does it the old-fashioned way. Stories reported by journalists, fact-checked by editors. 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
13: Traffic and weather together on the 8th. I'm Jennifer Thompson with your overnight road work. The Kennedy inbound Sayre to Foster. All lanes are closed midnight to 8 a.m. Traffic is getting by on the shoulder. There are 15-minute full stops with Illinois State Police assisting from 1 a.m. until 7 in the morning. The Eisenhower inbound North Avenue to St. Charles Road. There are intermittent stops with all lanes closed until 7 in the morning. Detours are posted. There's long-term work also, which is blocking the outbound ramp to the southbound tri-state. Until the end of the year, the outbound ramp to the northbound tri-state is also closed until December 2027. The Stevenson outbound, Kedzie to Pulaski, that right lane is blocked until 10 a.m. The two right lanes until 8 a.m. inbound Cicero to Pulaski. The two left lanes are closed until 6 in the morning. I-55 in Will County, long-term work is closing the southbound ramp to eastbound I-80. The AccuWeather forecast overnight, 68 degrees. Tomorrow, lower humidity, 79 degrees. Get traffic and weather together on the 8th. 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
0: Hi there, it's 11 minutes past the hour. A months-long undercover investigation has led to the arrest of an alleged fentanyl trafficker in the northwest suburbs.
9: A McHenry County judge has ordered 30-year-old Aaron Johnson of Downers Grove held without bail after investigators say he sold fentanyl, heroin, cocaine, and counterfeit M30 pills to an undercover officer multiple times between May and July. At the time of his Crystal Lake arrest, investigators recovered 227 grams of fentanyl on his person. A search of his apartment where his pregnant girlfriend and her 10-year-old son were present turned up additional drugs, packaging materials, a loaded unsecured firearm, and a respirator used to protect against airborne fentanyl exposure while processing drugs. His next court date is July 31st. Glenn Marshall, News Radio 105.9 WBBM.
0: There was a push at City Hall this past week to protect Chicago's street vendors amid a crackdown by police.
10: Chicago Alderman heard from Maria Roscoe with the Street Vendors Association of Chicago during a hearing discussing the recent arrests of street vendors in the downtown area. She shared a story of two of her vendors who were detained outside of a courthouse after a judge had dismissed their cases.
11: Norma remains in detention today. Fabian, also a father, has since been deported, leaving behind his wife and young son. What were the felony charges, you may ask? Selling mango and watermelon in downtown Chicago.
10: CPD First District Commander Seamus Mannion says vending is illegal in the entire business district. When officers are called, there's two enforcement options.
14: One is the citation, as Maria referenced. For us, it's called an ANOV, Administrative Notice Ordinance Violation. Or it could be the custodial arrest.
10: He says a person is sent to court when violators are believed by the officer to be likely to continue the act. The committee discusses changes that could be made to the municipal code to make it legal for vendors in the loop. Mallory Vorbroker, News Radio, 105.9 WBBM.
0: A boil order has now been lifted for parts of Cicero following a water main break Thursday. Residents had been warned to boil tap water for at least 5 minutes before drinking, cooking, brushing teeth, or making baby formula. That order covered the area from 24th Place south to Pershing between 46th Avenue and Lombard after the break caused water pressure to drop below safety levels. Crews replaced nearly 20 feet of pipe and installed a new valve. An independent testing of water samples confirmed the water is now free of contaminants. A check of your AccuWeather 5-day forecast is coming up next. It's 14 minutes past the hour.
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0: Now at 15 minutes past the hour, time for the AccuWeather 5-day forecast, sponsored by Four Seasons Heating, Air Conditioning, Plumbing, Sewer, and Electric. Here's meteorologist LaTroy Thornton.
17: Look for the effects of wildfire smoke to continue through early next week, and that means reduced visibility at times along with poor air quality. And an air quality alert is in effect through Sunday night, with the overnight hours looking hazy under a partly cloudy sky, the low 67. We'll have hazy sun and clouds on Sunday with periods of poor air quality. It's a less hot day and less humid as well, with a high of 83, with a partly cloudy and hazy Sunday night as well, and another low of 67, leading to partial sunshine for Monday. It's a warmer day and more humid, with a spotty afternoon thunderstorm that may be rather gusty, the high 88. A shower may linger into Tuesday, otherwise partly sunny and a high of 84, ahead of a cooler day for Wednesday with hazy sun, lower humidity, and a high of 78. I'm AccuWeather and meteorologist LaTroy Thornton.
0: It is now 16 minutes past the hour. It means it's time to check in on sports. Well, the Chicago Cubs got back in the win column Saturday afternoon during a busy day on the north side. The offense celebrated the 2016 World Series anniversary with a big afternoon at the plate. Michael Bush's solo homer in the first was one of six runs as the Cubs even up their series with the Twins. Here's the final call at Wrigley on 104.3 The Score.
18: Yeah, the 1-2. Swing and a miss, and the Cubs win the ball game.
1: Listen to this crowd. A very entertaining ball game today, and a Cubs victory by the score of 6-2 over the Minnesota Twins.
0: Matthew Boyd kept the Twins off the board for much of today's game, going 6 innings on the mound while allowing just one earned run. The Cubs shut down Minnesota's 9th inning rally after some questionable base running. The Northsiders can take the series on Sunday. Meantime, it was a slow day at the plate for the White Sox Saturday afternoon. With the team looking to pick up their 5th straight win, Davis Martin did all he could to keep things close against Toronto, allowing just one earned run in the 4th inning. He exited after 5 2/3 on the mound. The White Sox were not able to get anything on the board, falling to the Blue Jays 1-0. The Blackhawks offseason continued to roll on with a major piece falling into place Saturday afternoon. The team announced a new deal for star Connor Bedard, inking him into a brand new 5-year contract. Before the World Cup champions crowned Sunday, England and France played for a third place match, with England burying 4 goals during the first half. The tournament wraps up Sunday with Argentina taking on Spain at MetLife Stadium. And in NWSL action, the Chicago Stars faced Angel City FC. Unfortunately, the Stars were also shut out by Angel City 2-0. That's a look at sports at 16 and 46 past each hour.
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6: Traffic and weather together on the 8th. I'm Lisa Costi with your overnight road work. On 8094, the ramps to southbound Klein Avenue are closed until mid-August. Long-term work blocking the eastbound exit ramp to northbound Ripley and the westbound exit ramp to southbound Ripley until early September. On I-94, long-term work with the left lane closed in both directions between US 421 and US 20 in Michigan City until further notice. Also, CTA State and Lake Station is closed for long-term construction. That's until 2029. Long-term work closing the southbound ramp to eastbound I-80 until the fall of this year. Your AccuWeather forecast, mostly clear skies and a low around 67. Later today, hazy and humid with a high around 83. You get traffic and weather together on the 8th on News Radio 105.9 WBBM.
0: Our top story this hour, U.S. forces launched new airstrikes in Iran on Saturday. We're going to have much more on this story coming up at 31 minutes past the hour. Royce Moore School in Evanston found its declining enrollment and current financial situation would not allow the school to open for the upcoming academic year. The board said they just didn't have the resources needed to continue paying faculty beyond issuing final checks this past Thursday. In addition, school officials say they don't have the money needed to continue contributing towards group health insurance plans after July 31st. However, the board says if additional funds do become available during the winding down of operations or by other means, they'll address outstanding obligations in accordance with the law and the established closure process. It's 21 minutes past the hour. Time for A Minute for Kids.
18: Overuse injuries when playing sports can sometimes affect young athletes more than adults. I'm Dr. Hamie Choi from Loyola Medicine with A Minute for Kids. Unlike adults, kids' bones are still growing. Injuries like stress fractures, tendonitis, and growth plate irritation often come from playing one sport year-round without rest. Early sport specialization, intense schedules, and pressure to perform can increase risk. Pain that persists, worsens, or affects performance is a warning sign. Prevention includes rest days, seasonal breaks, strength training, cross-training, and limiting weekly training hours. 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Healthy habits now protect lifelong movement later. For more information, go to loyolamedicine.org/blog. 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
0: And a busy Hyde Park Metro station's getting a major facelift, but riders are going to have to be patient and start thinking about making some adjustments to their commute.
2: Metro's 59th Street station will close next year for a three-year, $74 million reconstruction project. Plans include new accessible platforms and elevators, repairs to the viaducts, and the reopening of a 60th Street entrance that's been closed for decades. During construction, riders will use nearby stations, and for drivers, lane closures are planned on both 59th and 60th Streets. Sarah Herrera, News Radio 105.9 WBBM.
0: Coming up, airlines are starting to blur the lines between classes. Bloomberg explains next. It's 22 minutes past the hour.
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0: A check of your weekend roads coming up next. It's 25 minutes past the hour.
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5: Traffic and weather together on the 8s. I'm Jennifer Thompson with your overnight road work. On the south side, the Dan Ryan outbound local lanes, Pershing to 47th. The three left lanes are closed till 8 a.m. 59th to 63rd, the right lane is blocked until 8 in the morning. Trucks may use the express lanes. This is definitely an exception. The outbound express lanes, 43rd to 47th and Garfield to 59th, that right lane is blocked until 8 in the morning. The Bishop Ford long-term work, outbound traffic is down to two lanes from 130th to 159th until December. The exit to eastbound Dalton is closed until December, and there's long-term work, which is blocking the inbound exit ramp to eastbound Sibley. The Tri-State long-term northbound, there's a lane split from Roosevelt Road to pass the Eisenhower, 3 left, 2 right, southbound before the Eisenhower to the Cermak Toll Plaza, 3 left, 1 right. The AccuWeather forecast overnight, low 68. Tomorrow, lower humidity with wildfire smoke will create unhealthy air and poor visibility, 79 degrees. Get traffic and weather together on the 8th, News Radio 105.9 WBBM.
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6: Hi there, I'm Haley Hansen. These are the top stories on News Radio WBBM. The U.S. military has launched retaliatory strikes in Iran. The Trump administration claims about election security have raised even more questions.
7: This is Terry Keschner at Wrigley Field, where the Cubs unveiled Champions Gate, honoring their World Series winners from a decade ago.
6: Plus, Chicago aldermen offered a tribute this week to one of their colleagues who lost a loved one to gun violence. WBBM Sports, Cubs defeat the Minnesota Twins 6-2, while the White Sox are shut out by the Blue Jays 1-0. And AccuWeather says Sunday is going to be less humid and not as hot, with a mix of hazy sunshine and clouds. Our highs up to 83, but of course we are going to have some poor air quality issues. It's 31 minutes past the hour. Iran's supreme leader issued a strong statement Saturday toward the U.S. that led to the Foreign Ministry of the United Arab Emirates to call for an immediate de-escalation. ABC's Marcus Moore has more from the foreign desk.
8: Iran's Supreme Leader Ayatollah Mojtaba Husseini Khamenei, who hasn't been seen publicly since he was severely wounded in the first days of the war, vowing, quote, unforgettable lessons for the American enemy. The escalation in this war coming as both sides now say the ceasefire negotiated in mid-June is over.
6: In addition, U.S. military officials Saturday said that new airstrikes were launched against Iran to, quote, swiftly punish the country's Revolutionary Guard for an attack in Jordan that killed two American service members, left one missing, and required four others to be hospitalized. More questions about the Trump administration claim that 250,000 non-citizens are registered to vote in key states, according to preliminary data cited by DHS. ABC's Stephen Portnoy has more.
9: Last month, a federal judge blocked the administration's use of a database known to have flaws to verify voter citizenship. The judge saying at the government's urging, some states have been actively removing citizens from voter rolls based on inaccurate information. The Homeland Security Secretary declining to answer questions about the data.
6: In a related development, a federal appeals court in Washington, D.C. handed the Trump administration a temporary win Friday in its attempt to increase federal oversight of elections. The three-judge panel put on hold a lower court ruling which blocked the U.S. Postal Service from attempting to restrict mail-in voting. However, the Trump administration does not yet have a green light to move forward with the proposed rule. One potential source of that nasty stomach bug sickening thousands

0: Thousands in the U.S. has been found in iceberg lettuce from Mexico. Details from ABC's Ike Ajochi.
1: An FDA traceback points to shredded lettuce from central Mexico supplied by Taylor Farms to Taco Bell restaurants in five states, Indiana, Kentucky, Michigan, Ohio, and West Virginia. Now, Taylor Farms, one of the nation's largest producers of fresh veggies, is voluntarily pulling all of its central Mexico iceberg lettuce from the U.S. market indefinitely.
0: Now, cases of that illness have been reported in 34 states now. It's 33 minutes past the hour. Medical experts are talking about the FDA approval of a daily pill with the ability to reduce high levels of bad cholesterol, where other options didn't help. Dr. Leah Kroll told ABC News the new oral medication from Merck would help those who cannot or will not take injection versions of similar drugs.
2: It can make such a huge difference. And when we talk about prevention as the best medicine, I mean, this is really such a good example of that. To get people able to control their cholesterol is going to pay dividends for so many down the line.
0: High LDL cholesterol, which causes plaque to build up in arteries, is a top risk factor for heart attacks and strokes. Chicago aldermen paused during this week's city council meeting for a tribute to a colleague's loved one and other victims of gun violence.
3: I am in the anger stage of grief right now.
4: Northside Alderwoman Angela Clay told fellow city council members that her 38-year-old brother died less than a month ago as a result of gun violence.
3: Joshua's spirit was something that we will call one in a million. And when you have a one in a million spirit, you have to use that spirit to encourage others.
4: Chicago police say Joshua Ashford was shot and killed in a fight at an auto repair shop in Little Village back on June 22nd. A News Affairs spokesperson says police have made no arrests. Alderwoman Clay thanked colleagues for reaching out and offering help and support and urged them to keep their political disputes in perspective.
3: While we're fussing at each other, I need you to take a moment to pause and consider what actually matters.
4: Afterward, as aldermen approached to offer a hug or a kind word, Mayor Brandon Johnson called for a moment of silence.
5: We mourn and grieve alongside of you.
4: We're outside council chambers. 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
13: I'm WBBM News Radio political editor Jeff Buckles. Chicago and Illinois are heading into a pivotal midterm election with decisions that will shape everything from public safety and transit funding to taxes, schools, and the future of downtown. And WBBM News Radio will be everywhere the story unfolds. unfolds. You'll hear directly from the candidates, the power brokers, and the people most affected, from the neighborhoods of Chicago to the suburbs and across the state. We go beyond the headlines to break down what's really at stake and what it means for you.
14: J.B. Pritzker.
15: People ought to pay attention to who it is actually that's trying to lower costs for them.
14: Darren Bailey.
16: Illinois is less affordable because of J.B. Pritzker.
17: I'm WBBM Morning News anchor Cisco Cotto. As the campaigns ramp up, WBBM reporters are on the ground at community meetings, union halls, and campaign stops across the region. We'll bring you the energy of this political season, the debates over crime and policing, the future of public transit, economic pressure on families, and the direction of leadership in Chicago.
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24: Traffic and weather together on the 8th. I'm Lisa Costi with your overnight road work. On the Stevenson, outbound Kedzie to Pulaski, the two right lanes closed until 8 a.m. Inbound Cicero to Pulaski, the two left lanes closed until 6 a.m. On I-55 in Will County, long-term work closing the southbound ramp to eastbound I-80 until the fall of 2026. On I-80, the eastbound exit ramp to northbound Chicago Street is closed until late October of 2028. The westbound exit ramp to Chicago Street is also closed until late October of 2028. And on I-94, long-term work with the left lane closed in both directions between US 421 and US 20 until further notice. Get traffic and weather together on the 8th on News Radio 105.9 WBBM.
0: Here in Chicago, the Chicago Cubs unveiled a lasting tribute to their World Series championship teams from a decade ago and more than a century ago.
25: A ribbon-cutting ceremony held here just outside Wrigley Field for Champions Gate, honoring the Cubs World Series winners from 1907, 1908, and of course, 2016. The Cubs say this is the only such tribute of its kind in Major League Baseball. Thousands of fans gathering here in the sunshine to witness this. Players from that championship team, including Anthony Rizzo and Ben Zobrist, are here, as well as Joe Maddon, who managed that iconic team. Cubs chairman Tom Ricketts said the gate has room for more championship commemorations. From Gallagher Way, outside Wrigley Field, Terry Keschner, News Radio 105.9 WBBM.
0: The world's largest bounce house is coming to the Chicago area next month.
26: The Big Bounce America is setting up at Contigny Park in Wheaton August 8th and 9th, bringing more than 50,000 square feet of inflatable attractions, including the world's largest bounce house, covering 24,000 square feet and standing 30 feet tall. The record-breaking inflatable features slides, ball pits, climbing towers, and a live DJ. Other attractions include a 900-foot obstacle course, a sports arena, and space-themed inflatable world. Sessions are designed for all ages, from young children to adults, and tickets are now on sale. 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
0: A judge has turned down efforts by McHenry County to stop development of several solar farms.
27: The county board has been ordered to approve five proposed solar farms after developers challenged the denials in court. That's according to the Northwest Herald. Judges ruled Illinois law leaves counties with limited authority to reject qualifying projects. The board is expected to reverse its earlier votes at Tuesday's meeting. Sarah Herrera, News Radio 105.9 WBBM.
0: We're going to take a look at your top trending stories coming up next. It's 42 minutes past the hour.
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2: A Maryland woman was left with a staggering $228,000 water bill after inheriting her late father's home. But she says that debt actually belongs to the entire neighborhood. That's because the inherited dwelling is the only one in the 37-home community with a water meter. The woman says she's reached out to her HOA and the city of Baltimore for answers, but both say she is responsible for that bill and she can't sell the home until it's paid in full. And this is a feel-good story for you. Firefighters out in Oakland have gone viral after helping a pigeon with an oxygen mask after it was found to have trouble breathing near a fire. The crew says the pigeon seemed to be reaching out to them for help, walking right up to them as they dealt with a blazing car fire. After administering the oxygen, the bird and clearing out the bird's lungs, the crew says the pigeon flew away and looked like it was going to be okay. It's now 46 minutes past the hour, I should say. That means it's time for sports. The Chicago Cubs struck first on anniversary day at Wrigley Field Saturday afternoon, taking on the Twins. Michael Busch gave the group an early lead with a first inning solo home run. The ball hit to the right field bleachers was sent directly to former Cubs slugger Anthony Rizzo and an adorable little kid. I think it's his son, Pat Hughes, has the call on 104.3 The Score.
3: Here comes the 0-1 to Michael Busch. Fly ball right field. Well hit. Back goes Martin. It's got a chance. Gone. Home run, Michael Busch. Cubs lead 1-0.
2: That opening homer was one of six runs on the day for the Northsiders, who evened up the series with a 6-2 win over Minnesota. Matthew Boyd was strong in his outing, holding the Twins to just one earned run in six innings of work. Cubs are hoping for the series win on Sunday. White Sox, meantime, couldn't get much offense at all Saturday afternoon while trying to extend a win streak to five games. Davis Martin did his part on the mound, giving up just one earned run while working 5 2/3 innings on the mound against Toronto. Unfortunately, the Jays ended up blowing out the White Sox 1-0. The Blackhawks offseason took another big step forward Saturday afternoon with Connor Bedard signing a new 5-year contract. That deal secures the 21-year-old for the foreseeable future. And the Chicago Stars were underway Saturday night with a match against Angel City FC. They had hoped to get back on track after being blanked by the Boston Legacy the last time out. Unfortunately, they just couldn't make it happen. Angel City defeats Chicago Stars 2-0. That's a look at sports at 16:46 past each hour.
4: AccuWeather with a forecast for the rest of today. Drenching thunderstorms that can produce damaging winds and cause flash flooding.
5: When you're on the go, in the city, or just planning out your day, you need a weather forecast you can rely on. 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Bright and sunny one minute, storm clouds rolling in the next. That's why we bring you traffic and weather together on the 8s every 10 minutes, every day, no matter what. It's not just a forecast. It's a plan for your day.
6: Strong to severe thunderstorms moving through the area. Possibility of tornadoes as well.
7: Rain and some thunder with some severe weather possible.
8: Stay weather aware. We are expecting thunderstorms to rapidly develop. These storms could be
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11: 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Is it going to rain? Is it going to snow?
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14: How are the roads, Neil?
15: A lot of traffic, especially coming into downtown. We'll start with the Eden, just getting to the junction. You're at 50 minutes.
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3: Traffic and weather together on the 8th. I'm Jennifer Thompson with your overnight road work. On our Illinois tollways, the Tri-State I-294, this is long-term northbound. There's a lane split from Roosevelt Road to past the Eisenhower, 3 left, 2 right southbound. Before the Eisenhower to the Cermak Toll Plaza, 3 left, 1 right. Route 53, there's long-term work northbound. The right lane is closed from Kirchhoff to past Palatine Road. The exit ramp to westbound Palatine Road is closed. Southbound, the right lane is closed from Dundee to Kirchhoff, and the exit ramp to eastbound Palatine Road is closed until late summer. I-80 eastbound, the exit ramp to northbound Chicago Street is closed, and the westbound exit ramps to Chicago Street are also closed. 8094 ramps to southbound Klein Avenue, Northwest Indiana, they're closed until mid-August. The AccuWeather forecast, overnight 68. Tomorrow, lower humidity with wildfire smoke, which will create unhealthy air and poor visibility at times, 79 degrees. Get traffic and weather together on the 8th. 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
4: Researchers say they found a new way to make drones almost disappear, not with camouflage, but by taking advantage of the way our eyes see motion.
5: Northwestern University engineers have developed what's called the Phantom Twist, a drone that spins up to 25 times per second, creating a motion blur that makes it appear as little more than a faint haze in the air. Unlike a traditional quadcopter, the entire drone rotates, leaving no stationary parts for the eyes to lock onto. Researchers say the design's about 10 times less noticeable than a conventional drone, and could one day help monitor wildlife, inspect bridges, and survey the environment with less visual distraction. Rachel Pearson, News Radio, 105.9 WBBM.
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6: Have you ever taken the opportunity to try a wine from New Zealand? I'm Ron Brightstein on Food and Wine. There are excellent wines produced in many countries in the world. One of the places that makes some of the best wine on the planet comes from New Zealand. New Zealand is known very much for their Sauvignon Blancs, which are generally produced in two different styles, one on the slightly sweeter off-dry style, or the more traditional dry style with aromas of grassy meadows and a crisp taste profile that goes with many different kinds of foods, or even by itself. There are also several other varieties produced in New Zealand. Pinot Noir is the second most popular wine from there, and many of them are world-class. Lots of fruit, great sense of place with the flavors of the terroir, and again, go with many different kinds of foods. But if you ever come across a Chardonnay or a Bordeaux blend with Cabernet Sauvignon and Merlot in them, give it a try. You may be very surprised at how wonderful and delightful these wines from New Zealand can be. I'm Ron Brightstein for News Radio 105.9 WBBM.
4: Your Week on Wall Street is coming up next. It's 52 minutes past the hour.
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10: From ABC News, Wall Street Weekend. Fears that AI valuations have gone too far, too fast amid increasing competition from China led to a sell-off on Wall Street and around the world Friday. AI company Anthropic is in talks to lease processing power from Meta's

0: AI data centers. The New York Times reports the deal could be worth up to $10 billion over 2 years. Anthropic's already paying Elon Musk's SpaceX $45 billion over 3 years for AI computing power. Short sellers are having a field day with SpaceX. Shares fell over 5% on Friday, the rocket company's stock now reaching its lowest level since it began trading on the NASDAQ about a month ago. President Trump's media company is planning to sell early access to posts on his Truth Social platform. The move would allow Wall Street firms and other companies to gain immediate access to Trump's announcements. Watchdog groups criticize the service as another way for Trump to profit from the presidency. Neither the company nor the Trump family are commenting. Dave Packer, ABC News.
1: And a special census in Aurora begins Tuesday.
2: The special census is a count of the city's population that's held outside of the normal census in areas of new construction between 2020 and 2026. During the 2020 census, Aurora reportedly lost roughly 17,000 people. That believed loss in population has led to the city losing over $4.3 million per year in revenue. The city is now going ahead with a new construction special census, which counts specific areas throughout Aurora that have recently been built and are now occupied. The city expects to increase its population total and help fund important day-to-day operations and services provided to residents. Judson Richards, News Radio 105.9 WBB.
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21: 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Traffic and weather together on the 8th. All day, all night.
22: Traffic and weather together on the 8th. I'm Lisa Costi with your overnight road work. On the Kennedy inbound, Sayre to Foster, all lanes closed until 8 a.m. Traffic will be getting by on the shoulder with 15-minute full stops with the Illinois State Police assisting until 7 a.m. On the Eisenhower inbound, North Avenue to St. Charles, also intermittent stops with all lanes closed until 7 a.m. A detour is posted. Long-term work blocking the outbound ramp to the southbound tri-state until the end of 2026. The outbound ramp to the northbound tri-state is also closed until December of 2027. On the Stevenson outbound Kedzie to Pulaski, the two right lanes close until 8 a.m., the right lane till 10 a.m., and inbound Cicero to Pulaski, the two left lanes close till 6 a.m. Your AccuWeather forecast, mostly clear with a low of 67. Later today, hazy and humid at a high of 83. Get traffic and weather together on the 8th on News Radio 105.9 WBBM.
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0: From ABC News, I'm Dave Packer. An escalation in the war with Iran. CENTCOM says it launched another volley of strikes on the Islamic Republic after more U.S. service members were killed in Iranian attacks.
25: U.S. Central Command says the two service members were killed in Jordan as the U.S. defended against Iranian ballistic missiles and drones. A third service member is said to be missing in action. Iran's deputy foreign minister says his country has suspended its commitments under the Memorandum of Understanding that President Trump signed last month. The White House said this week Iran was still talking to the U.S., but 10 days now after the president declared the ceasefire over, there's no sign that two sides are heading back to the table for talks. Stephen Portnoy, ABC News, Washington.
0: Now, President Trump reportedly telling News Nation that the deaths of those U.S. service members were very sad, but insisting Iran could not be allowed to have a nuclear weapon. A national day of action over recent shootings involving ICE agents in Texas and Maine. Protests in cities nationwide. This activist in San Antonio.
26: Migration is intrinsic to the human condition. People move to survive, to find safety, to build something livable. What we are living under is a system that tracks movement, restricts it, sells it, and punishes it depending on who you are and where you come from.
0: New questions about the stability of the government in Ukraine. For the third day in a row, protesters taking to the streets of Kyiv. They're rallying against President Zelensky's overhaul of his cabinet. Still burning, hundreds of wildfires in parts of Minnesota and Canada that have been sending smoke drifting across more than a dozen states for days now. Ontario Premier Doug Ford saying help is coming in from across Canada.
1: We're doing absolutely every resource we can possibly throw at this, including bringing people in from Alberta, firefighters and water bombers from the Yukon and any other jurisdiction that's willing to help.
0: You're listening to ABC News.
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0: Medical experts are talking about the FDA approval of a daily pill that has the ability to reduce high levels of bad cholesterol where other options didn't help. Dr. Leah Kroll of Maimonides Health says the new oral medication from Merck will help those who can't or will not take injection versions of similar drugs like Repatha.
5: What's exciting about this new medication is it's the first oral PCSK9 inhibitor, which means it's going to be more accessible, cost-effective, less intimidating than its injectable cousins.
0: Mounting pressure on elected leaders to enact tougher regulations for AI data centers, sparking protests nationwide. ABC's Alex Prochet.
6: This week, New York became the first state to halt construction of new large data centers, the governor imposing a one-year moratorium. In Granbury, Texas, just outside of Fort Worth, residents have filed petitions to recall their mayor and several city council members after the city annexed property for a new data center site. The debate now making its way to Washington. President Trump blasted the move by New York's governor, Trump touting one of the biggest driving forces in the future for jobs are data centers. Both the taxes and jobs amount to liquid gold.
0: A record that stood for decades is shattered and a new king of the mile is crowned. 28-year-old British runner Josh Kerr ran a 3-minute 42-second mile at a Diamond League meet in London Saturday. This beats the record of 3 minutes and 43 seconds set in Rome back in 1999. Dave Packer, ABC News.
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7: It's 5 minutes past the hour. Hello, I'm Haley Hansen. Thanks for joining us this weekend. The air quality alert just following us around thanks to this wildfire smoke. Expect hazy conditions through the start of the work week. Sunday is going to be a little less humid with a high up to 83. There won't be much sunshine heading into Monday, but the humidity will be up with a high up to 88. Thunderstorms expected in the afternoon, though, with the chance for some damaging winds. AccuWeather will have the details coming up in the five-day forecast, but first, our top local story on News Radio WBBM. A Bellwood police officer is accused of sharing confidential law enforcement information with a crime suspect. WBBM's Terry Keschner reports.
17: 32-year-old Michael Davis, a police officer in West Suburban Bellwood, is accused of texting images from a law enforcement database to an acquaintance who was under investigation for fleeing River Forest police after an attempted traffic stop in which shots were fired at police. The Cook County State's Attorney's Office says Davis sent the acquaintance images related to that River Forest incident and texted, quote, "Put that car in a garage, and I would strongly advise to sell it so that you can get rid of those plates." Davis was arrested on Friday. Friday. He was in court on Saturday, and he is now due back in court on Tuesday. Terry Keschner, News Radio 105.9 WBBM.
7: A Downers Grove man is behind bars after a months-long undercover sting uncovered a major fentanyl trafficking operation in McHenry County.
6: 30-year-old Aaron Johnson was arrested Wednesday in Crystal Lake after the McHenry County Sheriff's Narcotics Task Force says he repeatedly sold fentanyl, heroin, cocaine, and counterfeit M30 pills to an undercover officer. The total fentanyl recovered during his arrest alone was 227 grams, enough to kill thousands of people. A search of his apartment found a loaded gun unsecured in a bedroom closet with drug processing equipment within reach of children inside the home. Johnson is held without bail pending his July 31st court date. Glenn Marshall, News Radio 105.9 WBBM.
7: An immigrant street vending crackdown in the Loop was the subject of a city council meeting on Friday.
8: Aldermen wanted answers from the Chicago Police Department on the uptick in arrests and citations given to street vendors in Chicago's Loop. Committee on Immigrant and Refugee Rights Chairman Andre Vasquez says CPD should be focused on other priorities.
9: Y'all are overstretched. You're overworked. There's things that you could be working on that are more related to violent crime as opposed to somebody trying to sell a mango to someone.
8: Noah Basis, legislative strategist for the Institute for Justice Clinic on Entrepreneurship, says the licensing process is confusing for some vendors, leaving people unlicensed and vulnerable to arrest.
11: Before we charge someone with a misdemeanor that threatens their ability to stay in this country, we should first make compliance sensible, comprehensible, and manageable.
8: CPD leadership told the committee citations are given for only so long before arrests need to be made. Mallory Vorbroker, News Radio 105.9 WBBM.
7: November 3rd is more than just election day. 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
12: Traffic and weather together on the 8th. I'm Jennifer Thompson with your overnight road work. The Kennedy inbound Sayre to Foster. All lanes are closed midnight till 8 a.m. Traffic is getting by on the shoulder. There are 15-minute full stops with Illinois State Police assisting from 1 a.m. until 7 in the morning. The Eisenhower inbound North Avenue to St. Charles Road. There are intermittent stops with all lanes closed until 7 in the morning. Detours are posted. There's long-term work also, which is blocking the outbound ramp to the southbound tri-state. Until the end of the year, the outbound ramp to the northbound tri-state is also closed until December 2027. The Stevenson outbound, Kedzie to Pulaski, that right lane is blocked until 10 a.m. The two right lanes until 8 a.m. inbound Cicero to Pulaski. The two left lanes are closed until 6 in the morning. I-55 in Will County, long-term work is closing the southbound ramp to eastbound I-80. The AccuWeather forecast overnight, 68 degrees. Tomorrow, lower humidity, 79 degrees. The traffic and weather together on the 8th. 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
3: It's 11 minutes past the hour. A boil order has now been lifted for parts of Cicero following a water main break on Thursday. Residents had been warned to boil tap water for at least 5 minutes before drinking, cooking, brushing teeth, or making baby formula. The order covered the area from 24th Place south to

0: Pershing between 46th and Lombard after the break caused water pressure to drop below safety levels. Now, crews replaced nearly 20 feet of pipe and installed a new valve. An independent testing of water samples confirmed that water is now free of contaminants. Cubs fans now have even one more reason to flock to Wrigley Field as the teams unveiled an arch-paying tribute to their World Series win in 2016. Former Cubs executive Theo Epstein was among many from the team who returned to the friendly confines for the ceremony Saturday.
1: This all comes flooding back, and now the permanent physical manifestation of it is here in a very fitting way for, you know, fans were such a big part of this. The lines between fans and the team blurred, and now it's, you know, it's everybody's monument, which is cool.
0: Champions Gate outside Wrigley Field also honors the Cubs World Series championships from all the way back in 1907 and 1908. We, of course, we're going to have more on this year's Cubs coming up in sports at 16 and 46 past the hour. Criminal charges are pending in a stabbing and shooting Friday night in Inglewood that left a woman injured and a man dead.
2: Officers responded to a home on the 400 block of Marquette Road at about 11 p.m. A 38-year-old man had been shot outside. Police say he had been in an altercation inside the home with a 22-year-old woman, and he caused a laceration to her midsection with a sharp object before dragging her outside. That's when the man was shot by another woman who was in the home and was a witness, according to police. The man died at the U of C Medical Center. The woman with the laceration was also treated there. She was in good condition, and the second woman was taken into custody and a gun was seized. It's unclear what she's being charged with. Mike Krauser, News Radio 105.9 WBBM.
0: We now know the name of a Chicago man who recently drowned in Lake Michigan. The Cook County Medical Examiner has identified 39-year-old Justin Kramarczyk as the man pulled from Lake Michigan just after 4 Thursday afternoon near Ohio Street Beach. Police say Kramarczyk was taken to a hospital in critical condition and he died a short time later. His death has been ruled an accidental drowning. We're checking in with AccuWeather coming up next. It's 14 minutes past the hour.
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0: Now at 15 minutes past the hour, time for the AccuWeather 5-day forecast, sponsored by Four Seasons Heating, Air Conditioning, Plumbing, Sewer, and Electric. Here's meteorologist LaTroy Thornton.
5: Look for the effects of wildfire smoke to continue through early next week, and that means reduced visibility at times along with poor air quality. And an air quality alert is in effect through Sunday night, with the overnight hours looking hazy under a partly cloudy sky, the low 67. We'll have hazy sun and clouds on Sunday with periods of poor air quality. It's a less hot day and less humid as well, with a high of 83, with a partly cloudy and hazy Sunday night as well, and another low of 67, leading to partial sunshine for Monday. It's a warmer day and more humid, with a spotty afternoon thunderstorm that may be rather gusty, the high 88. A shower may linger into Tuesday, otherwise partly sunny and a high of 84, ahead of a cooler day for Wednesday with hazy sun, lower humidity, and a high of 78. I'm AccuWeather meteorologist LaTroy Thornton.
0: Now at 16 minutes past the hour, let's check in on sports. The Chicago Cubs struck first on anniversary day out at Wrigley Field Saturday. Anthony Rizzo was busy celebrating the 2016 World Series team before the game, but got a gift from fellow first baseman Michael Busch. His solo shot in the first went right to the former Cubs slugger in the right field bleachers to put the Cubs up early. That was one of a few runs for the North Siders, who ended up defeating the Minnesota Twins 6-2. With the majority of the 2016 team back on the north side, the group got to see the unveiling of that brand new Champions Gate outside the stadium. World Series winner Ben Zobrist talked about the emotions seeing the team together again.
6: Well, it's pretty satisfying as a player, you know, when you're done playing, you try to look back and remember how great it was, but you don't really get that feeling until you're around all the guys that you got a chance to win with. So getting back together yesterday, the day before, and it was just a really fun time to remember what we were able to accomplish as a group together.
0: Continuing their series in Toronto, the White Sox had Davis Martin on the mound with a chance. chance to keep their four-game win streak alive. Martin was sharp through the first few innings with the Southsiders, looking to build on the division lead. Unfortunately, offense was not in the books for the White Sox, who ended up being shut out by the Blue Jays 1-0. Back on the pitch Saturday night, the Chicago Stars faced Angel City FC. The Stars had been hoping to rebound after being held off the score sheet by the Boston Legacy in their previous match. Unfortunately, they couldn't get a win, falling to Angel City FC 2-0. And Ryan Fox added his name to the record books Saturday, becoming the third golfer to shoot a 62 at the British Open this week. Sam Burns, who was one of the golfers to reach the mark on Friday, shot a 65 Saturday to take sole possession of the lead heading into Sunday. That's a look at sports at 16 and 46 past each hour.
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9: Traffic and weather together on the 8th. I'm Lisa Costi with your overnight road work. On 8094, the ramps to southbound Klein Avenue are closed until mid-August. Long-term work blocking the eastbound exit ramp to northbound Ripley and the westbound exit ramp to southbound Ripley until early September. On I-94, long-term work with the left lane closed in both directions between US 421 and US 20 in Michigan City until further notice. Also, CTA State and Lake Station is closed for long-term construction. That's until 2029. Long-term work closing the southbound ramp to eastbound I-80 until the fall of this year. Your AccuWeather forecast, mostly clear skies and a low around 67. Later today, hazy and humid with a high around 83. You get traffic and weather together on the 8th on News Radio 105.9 WBBM.
0: Top story this hour, U.S. Central Command has announced even more strikes in Iran. We'll have much more on this story coming up at 31 minutes past the hour. The city of Chicago is moving ahead with two major affordable housing projects on the north and west sides.
10: The Department of Housing is asking aldermen to approve financing for nearly 200 new affordable homes in Edgewater and Humboldt Park. In Edgewater, an 11-story building at Broadway and Ardmore would bring 90 apartments for low and moderate income families. And in Humboldt Park, a former CPS school on West Hirsch would be transformed into 103 affordable apartments, plus office and community space for the Puerto Rican Chamber of Commerce. Both developments would be funded through a combination of city dollars, federal housing bonds, and tax credits. Rachel Pearson, News Radio, 105.9 WBBM.
0: Your Hyde Park commute could look a little different next year.
11: Metro plans to shut down its 59th Street station in early 2027 for a major reconstruction project. Officials say closing the station entirely will get the work done faster and more safely. The $74 million overhaul includes elevators, rebuilt platforms, and the reopening of a long-closed entrance on 60th Street. Nearby lane closures are also expected while construction continues through 2030. Sarah Herrera, News Radio, 105.9 WBBM.
0: The Chicago Department of Cultural Affairs and Special Events, the Department of Aviation, and the nonprofit After School Matters join students and local artist James Casper Jankowiak Saturday morning for the unveiling of Chicago Spring Breaks at Midway International Airport. The 32-foot by 4-foot mural is situated along windows inside Midway's pedestrian bridge area between the airport's terminals and the CTA Orange Line Midway Station. 19 Chicago high school students and Jankowiak created the mural during this year's spring break. It features motifs like birds in flights, silhouettes of the Chicago skyline, and logos of a few Chicago professional sports teams. We're going to check in with Bloomberg coming up next. It's 22 minutes past the
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14: 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Supply is short because of shipping problems in the Middle East, according to Phil Schertz, oil analyst with Bloomberg Intelligence.
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21: 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Chicago and Illinois are heading into a pivotal midterm election with decisions that will shape everything from public safety and transit funding to taxes, schools, and the future of downtown. And WBBM News Radio will be everywhere the story unfolds. You'll hear directly from the candidates, the power brokers, and the people most affected, from the neighborhoods of Chicago to the suburbs and across the state. We go beyond the headlines to break down what's really at stake and what it means for you.
22: J.B. Pritzker.
23: People ought to pay attention to who it is actually that's trying to lower costs for them.
24: Darren Bailey.
25: Illinois is less affordable because of J.B. Pritzker.
26: 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As the campaigns ramp up, WBBM reporters are on the ground at community meetings, union halls, and campaign stops across the region. We'll bring you the energy of this political season, the debates over crime and policing, the future of public transit, economic pressure on families, and the direction of leadership in Chicago.
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4: And we're live here outside the Perez family home just waiting for the... And there they go! Almost on time this morning. Mom is coming out the front door strong with a double-arm kid carry. Looks like Dad has the bags. Daughter is bringing up the rear. Oh, but the diaper bag wasn't closed. Diapers and toys are everywhere.

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2: Traffic and weather together on the 8th. I'm Jennifer Thompson with your overnight road work. On the south side, the Dan Ryan outbound local lanes, Pershing to 47th. The three left lanes are closed till 8 a.m. 59th to 63rd. The right lane is blocked until 8 in the morning. Trucks may use the express lanes. This is definitely an exception. The outbound express lanes, 43rd to 47th and Garfield to 59th. That right lane is blocked until 8 in the morning. The Bishop Ford long-term work, outbound traffic is down to two lanes from 130th to 159th until December. The exit to eastbound Dalton is closed until December, and there's long-term work, which is blocking the inbound exit ramp to eastbound Sibley. The Tri-State long-term northbound, there's a lane split from Roosevelt Road to pass the Eisenhower, three left, two right, southbound before the Eisenhower to the Cermak Toll Plaza, three left, one right. The AccuWeather forecast overnight, low 68. Tomorrow, lower humidity with wildfire smoke will create unhealthy air and poor visibility, 79 degrees. Get traffic and weather together on the 8th, News Radio 105.9 WBBM.
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4: Hi there, I'm Haley Hansen. These are the top stories on News Radio WBBM. There doesn't seem to be an end to the fighting in the Middle East. Ukraine launches more strikes in Russia.
5: This is Mike Krauser. Police report a string of a dozen robberies of businesses in several South Side neighborhoods.
4: Plus, a Chicago alderwoman pays tribute to her brother who died due to gun violence. WBBM Sports, the Cubs defeat the Minnesota Twins 6-2, while the White Sox are shut out by the Blue Jays 1-0. And AccuWeather wants to remind you of that air quality alert in effect through Sunday night, with wildfire smoke resulting in reduced air quality and visibility through at least early in the week. Right now, it is 31 minutes past the hour. U.S. Central Command says two American service members have been killed in Iranian strikes in Jordan. ABC News correspondent Stephen Portnoy has more.
6: U.S. Central Command says the two service members were killed in Jordan as the U.S. defended against Iranian ballistic missiles and drones. A third service member is said to be missing in action. Iran has targeted civilian infrastructure in Kuwait, striking water and power plants there. As an Iranian general said the other day, his country might move from a phase of retaliation to what he called the offensive phase of the war. Stephen Portnoy, ABC News, Washington.
4: In retaliation, U.S. military launched an eighth consecutive night of strikes in Iran. Tehran has said it's suspending the commitment to the initial ceasefire agreement that had been reached last month. Meanwhile, Ukraine has struck more targets deep into Russia.
7: Russia says that Ukrainian drones struck two sprawling warehouses of Russia's major online retailer, Wildberries. One of them just east of Moscow, as part of attacks overnight into Saturday afternoon that killed at least nine people, wounding more than 60. Kyiv's forces have pressed their relentless aerial campaign against energy infrastructure and military targets inside Russia, aiming to undermine Moscow's war effort and make Russians feel the consequences of the Kremlin's all-out invasion of Ukraine that is well into its fifth year. A Ukrainian drone also hit an oil depot in the Moscow region, sparking a fire and prompting evacuations of a nearby maternity hospital and a residential building. I'm Lisa Dwyer.
4: Chicago police put out an alert about a series of armed robberies that have occurred in several South Side neighborhoods over the last weeks.
5: They've occurred in South Chicago, South Shore, Calumet Heights, Roseland, Jeffrey Manor, Washington Heights, and Inglewood. At least a dozen armed robberies of businesses over the past 3 weeks. Almost all occurring during daylight hours. Police say between two and five people have been involved, males and females, wearing black clothing armed with handguns. It's unclear if one crew is involved. Mike Krauser, News Radio 105.9 WBBM.
4: It's 33 minutes past the hour. A Chicago alderwoman shared her grief with colleagues during this week's city council.

0: meeting following the violent death of her brother.
1: I am here because of Joshua Asher.
2: Northside Alderwoman Angela Clay said her older brother was her biggest supporter and recalled her run for city council in 2023 when he was asking about her contacts with potential voters.
1: My brother, just 38 years young, would have been 39 on July 31st.
2: Chicago police say Joshua Ashford was shot and killed on June 22nd during what investigators called a fight at a muffler shop in Little Village.
1: I'm trying to use this anger, you all, to make sure that this does not continue to fester in the lives of our young people.
2: Alderwoman Clay thanked her colleagues and Mayor Brandon Johnson for their expressions of support.
1: I appreciate you for giving me the legacy to continue to create a beautiful city, so that future Joshua Ashfords have exactly what they need to survive.
2: A police news affairs spokesperson says officers have made no arrests in the shooting. We're outside council chambers. Jeff Buckles, News Radio 105.9. WBBM.
0: 500 Chicago area young people heading off to college this fall with trunks full of hope.
3: Jesse White's 12th annual Off to College Trunk Party took place where else? At the Jesse White Community Center and Fieldhouse on West Chicago Avenue. The former Illinois Secretary of State says kids who deserve a boost should get one.
4: This is a great day for the young people in the Chicagoland area. This is our 12th year hosting a trunk party where young people have to prove to us that they've graduated from high school and have been accepted into a four-year institution of learning. It all takes them more than they qualify to receive a truckload of school supplies as well as a computer or a television set.
3: Israel Odesanya is going to be enrolling at UIC.
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13: AccuWeather, the forecast for the rest of today. Drenching thunderstorms that can produce damaging winds and cause flash flooding.
14: When you're on the go, in the city, or just planning out your day, you need a weather forecast you can rely on. 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Bright and sunny 1 minute, storm clouds rolling in the next. That's why we bring you traffic and weather together on the 8s every 10 minutes, every day, no matter what. It's not just a forecast, it's a plan for your day.
15: Strong to severe thunderstorms moving through the area. Possibility of tornadoes as well.
16: Rain and some thunder with some severe weather possible.
17: Stay weather aware. We are expecting thunderstorms to rapidly develop. These storms could be
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19: Know what to plan for the rest of the day, what you can and can't do.
20: Gotta get my traffic, gotta get my weather. Is it gonna rain? Is it gonna snow?
21: Yeah, every morning, it's traffic and weather on the 8s WBBM.
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21: 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From lake effect snow and freezing rain in the winter to sweltering heat and severe storms in the summer, we've got you covered with the latest radar, alerts, and real-time conditions.

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1: How are the roads, Neil?
2: A lot of traffic, especially coming into downtown. We'll start with the Eden, just getting to the junction. 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
0: 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Accidents, delays, travel times, it's all there every 10 minutes like clockwork. 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
3: Traffic and weather together on the 8th. I'm Lisa Costi with your overnight road work. On the Stevenson, outbound Kedzie to Pulaski, the two right lanes closed until 8 a.m. Inbound Cicero to Pulaski, the two left lanes closed until 6 a.m. On I-55 in Will County, long-term work closing the southbound ramp to eastbound I-80 until the fall of 2026. On I-80, the eastbound exit ramp to northbound Chicago Street is closed until late October of 2028. The westbound exit ramp to Chicago Street is also closed until late October of 2028. And on I-94, long-term work with the left lane closed in both directions between US 421 and US 20 until further notice. Get traffic and weather together on the 8th on News Radio 105.9 WBBM.
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5: A half a century ago, the swan's tail feathers got a little singed. A bright new star, a nova, flared into view close to Deneb, the star that represents the tail. Known today as V1500 Cygni, it was one of the brightest novas ever seen. In a matter of hours, it grew about 40 million times brighter. It was visible to the unaided eye for several nights, and it took months to fade to its previous brightness. V1500 is actually two stars. One of them is a heavy white dwarf, a hot, dense corpse. The other is a red dwarf, a small, cool, faint star that's still in the prime of life. The white dwarf is pulling gas from its feeble companion. Powerful magnetic fields funnel it onto the white dwarf. As the gas piles up on the white dwarf, the dead star's gravity squeezes it into a thin layer, making the gas hotter and hotter. In 1975, that layer got so hot that it exploded in a massive nuclear inferno. The blast disrupted the flow of material and heated the surface of its companion, which is still cooling off. Today, the white dwarf is stealing more gas from the companion, so it may flare up again in the centuries ahead, making things a bit uncomfortable for the tail of the swan. Cygnus is high in the east at nightfall, anchored by Deneb. V1500 is close to the lower left of Deneb, but much too faint to see without a telescope, for now. You can follow us on social media and through our website, stardate.org. For the McDonald Observatory, I'm Billy Henry.
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4: If you're a store owner, you probably never want to have an animal breaking into your shop, especially if you sell fragile antiques. Unfortunately, that's exactly what happened to the owners of Blue Daisy's Antique Shop in Alabama when a deer ran through the front window and began damaging displays on the floor. A quick-thinking employee opened a door, allowing that deer to run back outside. Luckily, no one was hurt in the incident, and the deer made it out okay. Scientists have discovered that a cove in a Brazilian bay near Rio has been functioning as a nursery for pregnant black-tip sharks. Now, conservation efforts to protect the area are underway, with many worried the discovery could lead to the sharks being hunted. Brazil is a major market for shark meat, and local species face extinction threats from overfishing. The new conservation project aimed at educating communities about the importance of sharks, along with the health risks of consuming shark meat. 46 minutes past the hour. Time now for sports. It was a fitting moment at Wrigley Field Saturday as the Cubs celebrated the 2016 World Series team. Michael Busch opened scoring with a first inning solo shot sent right to former Cubs slugger Anthony Rizzo in the right field bleachers. The home run was one of a few early runs for the Northsiders in their 6-2 win over the Twins. They have a chance to take the whole series on Sunday. Members of that 2016 World Series team gathered outside Wrigley Field as the Cubs unveiled their new Champions Gate. Ben Zobrist spoke about the impact to the team during their now 10-year anniversary.
1: I mean, I think for me it was seeing what happened around Wrigley when we were in Cleveland. And then obviously the parade the next day. That was where it's like, whoa, this is... you knew there was Cub fans from all over the world. But then you saw everybody gather to this spot in that moment when we were even in Cleveland. It was like we knew the reception coming home was going to be pretty amazing.
4: Hoping to extend a winning streak to 5 games, the White Sox turned to Davis Martin against the Blue Jays Saturday afternoon. He settled in early, with the Sox trying to build on their division lead in Toronto. Unfortunately, they couldn't get anything on the board, with the Blue Jays shutting out the White Sox 1-0. The Blackhawks continued building around their young core Saturday, locking up Connor Bedard with a new 5-year contract. That deal secures one of the NHL's brightest young stars for the long term. In NWSL action, the Chicago Stars faced Angel City FC, hoping for a win. Unfortunately, they also were shut out 2-0. That's a look at sports at 16 and 46 past each hour.
6: In this city, the biggest stories don't always start with headlines. They start on blocks you know, with the people you might see in your neighborhood every day.
9: Jenny Hall is CEO of Beyond Hunger in Oak Park.
10: Beyond Hunger is a food pantry, but we also offer a drive-through, and we have a home delivery program that serves Austin and Oak Park, as well as nutrition education. We have dietitians on staff and benefits access, so helping people sign up for SNAP, RTA ride, and Medicaid.
11: And here we are on a Saturday, and you're very busy.
10: Very busy. We have seen record numbers. Last Saturday, we served 422 households, which is about 1,200 individuals, and it's the most we've ever served in our entire history. A real feeling of scarcity right now, and we're just trying to make sure we have enough so that we can serve the people that are coming.
6: That's what we call a WBBM News Radio difference maker. Stories of people stepping up and making a real impact. And in neighborhoods across Chicago, the places that bring us together have stories too. Made in Chicago is about the small businesses and the local dreams that shape the streets we live on, providing opportunities and helping our communities grow.
12: It's canning day at Aris Cider House Brewery and Restaurant in Old Irving Park.
13: We have a blush cider, which is our 2 different types of cherry cider.
12: Aris co-owner Michelle Foig says everything from canning to keg filling to cider processing is done in-house. And after 3 years of work, Aris opened for business in 2018, becoming the first woman-owned brewery in Illinois. Foig says they take a culinary approach to cider while still making them easy to drink.
13: One of the things that we like to do is show people that it's an introductory cider. We always want to be able to say, hey, you know those Granny Smith apples that you eat at home? Well, this actually tastes like a Granny Smith apple.
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2: Traffic and weather together on the 8th. I'm Jennifer Thompson with your overnight road work. On our Illinois tollways, the Tri-State I-294, this is long-term northbound. There's a lane split from Roosevelt Road, 2 past the Eisenhower, 3 left, 2 right southbound. Before the Eisenhower to the Cermak Toll Plaza, 3 left, 1 right. Route 53, there's long-term work northbound. The right lane is closed from Kirchhoff to pass Palatine Road. The exit ramp to westbound Palatine Road is closed. Southbound, the right lane is closed from Dundee to Kirchhoff, and the exit ramp to eastbound Palatine Road is closed until late summer. I-80 eastbound. The exit ramp to northbound Chicago Street is closed, and the westbound exit ramps to Chicago Street are also closed. 8094 ramps to southbound Klein Avenue, Northwest Indiana, they're closed until mid-August. The AccuWeather forecast, overnight 68, tomorrow lower humidity with wildfire smoke, which will create unhealthy air and poor visibility at times, 79 degrees. Get traffic and weather together on the 8th. 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
3: Public hearing was held in City Hall Friday in the Committee on Immigration and Refugee Rights to discuss how to protect street vendors from being arrested in the loop. Chicago police say it's a municipal matter, to which Chairman Alderman Andre Vasquez says,
4: "What we're seeing happen to the lives of people just trying to sell stuff and earn a dollar, who are being told by the federal government there's no other, you should get, do it legally. And they're doing their best as possible to survive out here. So if it's just a change that we need to make that's that small, that's what I'm willing to explore. And so I'm just trying to get a sense of that would be helpful."
3: A representative from the Street Vendors Association of Chicago spoke before the committee, saying at least 20 vendors were arrested over the last few months. One Illinois county is being forced to approve solar farms it previously tried to block.
5: The McHenry County Board has been ordered to approve 5 proposed solar projects after developers sued over earlier denials. The Northwest Herald reports the judges ruled that Illinois law gives counties limited authority to reject qualifying solar farms. The dispute is fueling a push by county leaders to seek home rule powers, arguing Springfield has stripped away too much local control. The board is expected to reverse its earlier votes Tuesday. Sarah Carrera, News Radio 105.9 WBBM.
3: Coming up, Bloomberg's Tom Busby explains how a DIY giant is bouncing back. That's up next. It's 51 minutes past the...
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12: Michael's, the once struggling arts and crafts chain, has gotten its groove back.
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14: Today, we will be making a donut hole.
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15: And very quickly, you would see sort of the inventory from Joann's and Party City line the shelves of Michael's, such as like the balloons,

0: or you see the sewing machines.
1: That's Michelle Chang, credit reporter at Bloomberg, who notes that Michael still has a lot of competition out there.
0: We're talking Hobby Lobby, we're talking Amazon, we're talking Walmart. So one thing they're trying to compete with them is like offering more items to customers.
1: And even as those shelves fill up, Michaels is offsetting the Trump tariffs by sourcing more supplies from outside China. 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
2: The Newswatch continues at 54 minutes past the hour. The city of Aurora is moving forward with a new construction special census.
3: Aurora's special census begins Tuesday, which is a count of the city's population that's held outside of the normal census in areas of new construction between 2020 and 2026. Now, during the 2020 census, Aurora reportedly lost roughly 17,000 people, which has led to the city losing over $4.3 million per year in revenue. The city is now going ahead with a new construction special census, which counts specific areas throughout Aurora that have recently been built and are now occupied. The city expects to increase its population total and help fund important day-to-day operations and services provided to residents. Judson Richards, News Radio 105.9 WBBM.
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9: I'm WBBM News Radio political editor Jeff Buckles. The Chicago area is heading into one of the most important election years in recent memory, and WBBM News Radio will be all over the action, from the race for governor to pivotal contests for Congress, local offices, key referendums that will shape the future of our state. Our newsroom will deliver comprehensive coverage every step of the way. You'll hear the voices of candidates and voters from every corner of our region and the state, from downtown Chicago to the suburbs, from Rockford to Carbondale. We will take you beyond campaign speeches to explain what's really at stake.
10: 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We'll bring you the energy of campaign season, the rallies, the policy debates, and the unexpected moments that define every election. 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
16: Somewhere there's a river rushing through the woods while someone rushes through their day. 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
18: Traffic and weather together on the 8th. I'm Lisa Costi with your overnight road work. On the Kennedy inbound, Sayre to Foster, all lanes closed until 8 a.m. Traffic will be getting by on the shoulder with 15-minute full stops with the Illinois State Police assisting until 7 a.m. On the Eisenhower inbound, North Avenue to St. Charles, also intermittent stops with all lanes closed until 7 a.m. A detour is posted. Long-term work blocking the outbound ramp to the southbound tri-state until the end of 2026. The outbound ramp to the northbound tri-state is also closed until December of 2027. On the Stevenson outbound Kedzie to Pulaski, the two right lanes close until 8 a.m., the right lane till 10 a.m., and inbound Cicero to Pulaski, the two left lanes close till 6 a.m. Your AccuWeather forecast, mostly clear with a low of 67. Later today, hazy and humid at a high of 83. Get traffic and weather together on the 8th on News Radio 105.9 WBBM.
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17: 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Traffic and weather together on the 8th. All day, all night. Traffic and weather together on the 8th. All day, all night. WBBM Chicago.
20: From ABC News, I'm Dave Packer. Central Command says the U.S. launched another round of strikes against Iran. This comes after the death of more U.S. service members during an Iranian attack. ABC's Stephen Portnoy.
21: This is a major escalation, the first U.S. combat deaths in the Iran war since its earliest weeks. U.S. Central Command says the two service members were killed in Jordan as the U.S. defended against Iranian ballistic missiles and drones. A third service member is said to be missing in action. Four more were so badly wounded in yesterday's attacks they had to be medically evacuated to hospitals, but the military says they have since been discharged.
20: A new development into the investigation into an outbreak of a nasty stomach bug outbreak. ABC's Ika Jachi.
22: The CDC confirming more than 1,600 cases and nearly 100 hospitalized linked to lettuce served at Taco Bell locations in five states. The FDA's investigation traced it all back to a single supplier in Mexico. The probe is still widening with hundreds of more cases still pending.
20: And now this, the FDA reporting that a sample of shredded iceberg lettuce supplied by Taylor Farms, which is not part of the current recall, has tested positive for the Cyclospora parasite. More than 1,000 flights canceled, another 4,000 delayed because of storm Saturday across the Northeast. Those storms actually expected to clear out some of the hazy skies caused by the Canadian wildfire smoke. There have been ongoing air quality concerns in large parts of the nation. Phil Manuel, a incident meteorologist for the National Weather Service in Minnesota, says rain Friday may have worsened conditions because of lightning strikes.
23: Weather started all of this, and most likely weather will end all of this. We will manage it until that time comes. comes.
20: 18 people evacuated, 10 hospitalized after a moving truck slammed into 7 vehicles in Fairland, Maryland Saturday, which was a national day of action over recent shootings involving ICE agents in Texas and Maine, protests in cities nationwide. You're listening to ABC News.
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2: Parts of the California coast are seeing a shark surge. Marine biologists say California is experiencing one of its most active shark summers in nearly a decade. Dr. Chris Lowe heads California State University's Shark Lab.
3: Warming water pushes bait closer to shore, and that bait then brings sharks closer to shore where people are. And it may be possible that people are encountering those sharks more often than they normally would. That doesn't necessarily mean there's greater risk of being bitten.
2: And he points out that actual bites are still rare. Mount Olympus, the mythical home of ancient Greece's 12 Olympian gods, now officially a candidate for special protection from a UN agency as a mixed cultural and natural site.
4: Rising over 9,500 feet, Mount Olympus has captured imagination through the millennia. Modern-day Greeks hope their tallest mountain will be inducted into the World Heritage List maintained by UNESCO, the United Nations Educational, Scientific, and Cultural Organization. Its mission is to promote peace through arts, education, and culture. Olympus's nomination to be on the list is scheduled to be discussed when the World Heritage Committee meets in South Korea Sunday through the 29th.
2: ABC's Chuck Sievertson. Andrew and Tristan Tate arrested in Miami after British prosecutors sought their extradition. The brothers, who have millions of followers online, face new allegations of rape and human trafficking involving multiple women in the United Kingdom. They previously faced separate trafficking charges in Romania, but that case stalled. The Tates deny all wrongdoing. Dave Packer, ABC News.
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6: It's 5 minutes past the hour. Hi there, I'm Haley Hansen. Thanks for joining us today. We have an air quality alert still in effect through at least Sunday night, with smoke causing reduced air quality and visibility. Your Sunday is going to be a little cooler and less humid than Saturday. However, that haze remains deep into Sunday night. Looking at Monday, you're going to see only some sunshine, but our high is back up to the upper 80s. The chance for storms moves through in the afternoon, with the potential for some damaging winds. We'll tell you all about it in the AccuWeather 5-day forecast coming up in 10 minutes. But first, our top local story here on News Radio WBBM. A suburban police officer has been charged with a felony, accused of sharing confidential law enforcement information with someone who was a suspect in a crime. WBBM's Terry Keschner reports.
7: The Cook County State's Attorney's Office says 32-year-old Michael Davis, a police officer in West Suburban Bellwood, texted images from the law enforcement agency's data system to an acquaintance who was under investigation for fleeing River Forest police after an attempted traffic stop. Shots were fired at police in that incident. Prosecutors say Davis sent the acquaintance images related to that River Forest incident and texted, quote, "Put that car in a garage, and I would strongly advise to sell it so that you can get rid of those plates." Davis was arrested Friday. He was in court Saturday and is due back in court on Tuesday. Terry Keschner, News Radio 105.9 WBBM.
6: Chicago officials are considering funding for two affordable housing projects that would create almost 200 apartments.
8: One proposal would transform a former Chicago Public Schools building on West Hirsch Street in Humboldt Park into 103 homes, along with space for the Puerto Rican Chamber of Commerce. The other calls for a new 11-story multi-story development near Broadway and Ardmore in Edgewater with 90 apartments for families with low to moderate incomes. Funding for both projects would come from the city, federal bonds, and housing tax credits. Rachel Pearson, News Radio, 105.9 WBBM.
9: A man continues to recover after being shot and wounded while struggling with police who were breaking up a large gathering early Saturday morning in the Fuller Park neighborhood.
10: There was a large crowd on the street at 53rd and Princeton after midnight. Police say officers ordered people to leave multiple times, and they stopped a man suspected of having a gun. He did, police say, and there was a struggle as they tried to disarm him. The gun discharged, wounding the man in the left thigh. No officers fired their weapons. Police say officers started first aid, and the man was taken to the University of Chicago Medical Center in good condition and under police guard. Mike Krauser, News Radio, 105.9 WBBM.
9: A man is dead and a woman wounded after two shootings on the same block on Chicago's South Side Saturday morning. Chicago police say a 25-year-old man was shot in the head and killed outside South Princeton Avenue in Fuller Park just before 3 a.m. About 10 minutes later, a 22-year-old woman was shot in the lower back on the same block and taken to a hospital in fair condition. Police have not said whether those two shootings are connected, and so far, no arrests have been made. With so much AI-generated content, knowing what's real is not easy, but our new newsroom still does it the old-fashioned way. Stories reported by journalists, fact-checked by editors. 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
11: Traffic and weather together on the 8th. I'm Jennifer Thompson with your overnight road work. The Kennedy inbound Sayre to Foster. All lanes are closed midnight to 8 a.m. Traffic is getting by on the shoulder. There are 15-minute full stops with Illinois State Police assisting from 1 a.m. until 7 in the morning. The Eisenhower inbound North Avenue to St. Charles Road, there are intermittent stops with all lanes closed until 7 in the morning. Detours are posted. There's long-term work also, which is blocking the outbound ramp to the southbound tri-state. Until the end of the year, the outbound ramp to the northbound tri-state is also closed until December 2027. The Stevenson outbound, Kedzie to Pulaski, that right lane is blocked until 10 a.m. The two right lanes until 8 a.m. inbound Cicero to Pulaski. The two left lanes are closed until 6 in the morning. I-55 in Will County, long-term work is closing the southbound ramp to eastbound I-80. The AccuWeather the forecast overnight, 68 degrees. Tomorrow, lower humidity, 79 degrees. The traffic and weather together on the 8th. 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
9: Hi there, it's 11 minutes past the hour. A months-long undercover investigation has led to the arrest of an alleged fentanyl trafficker in the northwest suburbs.
17: A McHenry County judge has ordered 30-year-old Aaron Johnson of Downers Grove held without bail after investigators say he sold fentanyl, heroin, cocaine, and counterfeit M30 pills to an undercover officer multiple times between May and July. At the time of his Crystal Lake arrest, investigators recovered 227 grams of fentanyl on his person. A search of his apartment where his pregnant girlfriend and her 10-year-old son were present turned up additional drugs, packaging materials, a loaded unsecured firearm, and a respirator used to protect against airborne fentanyl exposure while processing drugs. His next court date is July 31st. Glenn Marshall, News Radio 105.9 WBBM.
9: There was a push at City Hall this past week to protect Chicago's street vendors amid a crackdown by police.
18: Chicago aldermen heard from Maria Roscoe with the Street Vendors Association of Chicago during a hearing discussing the recent arrests of street vendors in the downtown area. She shared a story of two of her vendors who were detained outside of a courthouse after a judge had dismissed their cases.
19: Norma remains in detention today. Fabian, also a father, has since been deported, leaving behind his wife and young son. What were the felony charges, you may ask? Selling mango and watermelon in downtown Chicago.
18: CPD First District Commander Seamus Mannion says vending is illegal in the entire business district. When officers are called, there's two enforcement options.
20: One is the citation, as Maria referenced. For us, it's called an ANOV, Administrative Notice Ordinance Violation. Or it could be the custodial arrest.
18: He says a person is sent to court when violators are believed by the officer to be likely to continue the act. The committee discusses changes that could be made to the municipal code to make it legal for vendors in the loop. Mallory Vorbroker, News Radio, 105.9 WBBM.
9: A boil order has now been lifted for parts of Cicero following a water main break Thursday. Residents had been warned to boil tap water for at least 5 minutes before drinking, cooking, brushing teeth, or making baby formula. That order covered the area from 24th Place south to Pershing between 46th Avenue and Lombard after the break caused water pressure to drop below safety levels. Crews replaced nearly 20 feet of pipe and installed a new valve. An independent testing of water samples confirmed the water is now free of contaminants. A check of your AccuWeather 5-day forecast is coming up next. It's 14 minutes past the hour.
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9: Now at 15 minutes past the hour, time for the AccuWeather 5-day forecast, sponsored by Four Seasons Heating, Air Conditioning, Plumbing, Sewer, and Electric. Here's meteorologist Troy Thornton.
25: Look for the effects of wildfire smoke to continue through early next week, and that means reduced visibility at times along with poor air quality, and an air quality alert is in effect through Sunday night, with the overnight hours looking hazy under a partly cloudy sky, the low 67. We'll have hazy sun and clouds on Sunday with periods of poor air quality. It's a less hot day and less humid as well, with a high of 83, with a partly cloudy and hazy Sunday night as well, and another low of 67, leading to partial sunshine for Monday. It's a warmer day and more humid, with a spotty afternoon thunderstorm that may be rather gusty, the high 88. A shower may linger into Tuesday, otherwise partly sunny and a high of 84, ahead of a cooler day for Wednesday with hazy sun, lower humidity, and a high of 78. I'm AccuWeather and meteorologist LaTroy Thornton.
9: It is now 16 minutes past the hour. It means it's time to check in on sports. Well, the Chicago Cubs got back in the win column Saturday afternoon during a busy day on the north side. The offense celebrated the 2016 World Series anniversary with a big afternoon at the plate. Michael Bush's solo homer in the first was one of six runs as the Cubs evened up their series with the Twins. Here's the final call at Wrigley on 104.3 The Score.
26: Yeah, the 1-2. Swing and a miss, and the Cubs win the ball game. Listen to this crowd. A very entertaining ball game today, and a Cubs victory by the score of 6-2 over the Minnesota Twins.
9: Matthew Boyd kept the Twins off the board for much of today's game, going six innings on the mound while allowing just one earned run. The Cubs shut down Minnesota's ninth inning rally after some questionable base running. The Northsiders can take the series on Sunday. Meantime, it was a slow day at the plate for the White Sox Saturday afternoon, with the team looking to pick up their fifth straight win. Davis Martin did all he could to keep things close against Toronto, allowing just one earned run in the fourth inning. He exited after 5 2/3 on the mound. The White Sox were not able to get anything on the board, falling to the Blue Jays 1-0. The Blackhawks' offseason continued to roll on, with a major piece falling into place Saturday afternoon. The team announced a new deal for star Connor Bedard, inking him into a brand new 5-year contract. Before the World Cup champions crowned Sunday, England and France played for a third-place match, with England burying 4 goals during the first half. The tournament wraps up Sunday with Argentina taking on Spain at MetLife Stadium. And in NWSL action, the Chicago Stars faced Angel City FC. Unfortunately, the Stars were also shut out by Angel City 2-0. That's a look at sports at 16 and 46 past each hour.
0: Traffic and weather together on the 8th. I'm Lisa Costi with your overnight road work. On 8094, the ramps to southbound Klein Avenue are closed until mid-August. Long-term work blocking the eastbound exit ramp to northbound Ripley and the westbound exit ramp to southbound Ripley until early September. On I-94, long-term work with the left lane closed in both directions between US 421 and US 20 in Michigan City until further notice. Also, CTA State and Lake Station is closed for long-term construction. That's until 2029. Long-term work closing the southbound ramp to eastbound I-80 until the fall of this year. Your AccuWeather forecast, mostly clear skies and a low around 67. Later today, hazy and humid with a high around 83. You get traffic and weather together on the 8th on News Radio 105.9 WBBM.
9: Our top story this hour, U.S. forces launched new airstrikes in Iran on Saturday. We're going to have much more on this story coming up at 31 minutes past the hour. Royce Moore School in Evanston found its declining enrollment and current financial situation would not allow the school to open for the upcoming academic year. The board said they just didn't have the resources needed to continue paying faculty beyond issuing final checks this past Thursday. In addition, school officials say they don't have the money needed to continue contributing towards group health insurance plans after July 31st. However, the board says if additional funds do become available during the winding down of operations or by other means, they'll address outstanding obligations in accordance with the law and the established closure process. It's 21 minutes past the hour. Time for A Minute for Kids.
1: 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I'm Dr. Hamie Choi from Loyola Medicine with A Minute for Kids. 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
9: And a busy Hyde Park Metro station's getting a major facelift, but riders are going to have to be patient and start thinking about making some adjustments to their commute.
2: Metro's 59th Street station will close next year for a 3-year, $74 million reconstruction project. Plans include new accessible platforms and elevators, repairs to the viaducts, and the reopening of a 60th Street entrance that's been closed for decades. During construction, riders will use nearby stations, and for drivers, lane closures are planned on both 59th and 60th Streets. Sarah Herrera, News Radio 105.9 WBBM.
9: Coming up, airlines are starting to blur the lines between classes. Bloomberg explains next. It's 22 minutes past the...
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10: What consumers care more about than anything is the seat. 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
9: A check of your weekend roads coming up next. 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
1: Tomorrow, lower humidity with wildfire smoke will create unhealthy air and poor visibility, 79 degrees. Get traffic and weather together on the 8th, News Radio 105.9 WBBM.
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3: Hi there, I'm Haley Hansen. These are the top stories on News Radio WBBM. The U.S. military has launched retaliatory strikes in Iran. The Trump administration claims about election security have raised even more questions.
4: This is Terry Keschner at Wrigley Field, where the Cubs unveiled Champions Gate, honoring their World Series winners from a decade ago.
3: Plus, Chicago aldermen offered a tribute this week to one of their colleagues who lost a loved one to gun violence. WBBM Sports, Cubs defeat the Minnesota Twins 6-2, while the White Sox are shut out by the Blue Jays 1-0. And AccuWeather says Sunday is going to be less humid and not as hot, with a mix of hazy sunshine and clouds. Our highs up to 83, but of course we are going to have some poor air quality issues. It's 31 minutes past the hour. Iran's supreme leader issued a strong statement Saturday toward the U.S. that led to the Foreign Ministry of the United Arab Emirates to call for an immediate de-escalation. ABC's Marcus Moore has more from the foreign desk.
5: Iran's supreme leader Ayatollah Mojtaba Husseini Khamenei, who hasn't been seen publicly since he was severely wounded in the first days of the war, vowing, quote, unforgettable lessons for the American enemy. The escalation in this war coming as both sides now say the ceasefire negotiated in mid-June is over.
3: In addition, U.S. military officials Saturday said that new airstrikes were launched against Iran to, quote, swiftly punish the country's Revolutionary Guard for an attack in Jordan that killed two American service members, left one missing, and required four others to be hospitalized. More questions about the Trump administration claim that 250,000 non-citizens are registered to vote in key states, according to preliminary data cited by DHS. ABC's Stephen Portnoy has more.
6: Last month, a federal judge blocked the administration's use of a database known to have flaws to verify voter citizenship. The judge saying at the government's urging, some states have been actively removing citizens from voter rolls based on inaccurate information. The Homeland Security Secretary declining to answer questions about the data.
3: In a related development, a federal appeals court in Washington, D.C. handed the Trump administration a temporary win Friday in its attempt to increase federal oversight of elections. The three-judge panel put on hold a lower court ruling which blocked the U.S. Postal Service from attempting to restrict mail-in voting. However, the Trump administration does not yet have a green light to move forward with the proposed rule. One potential source of that nasty stomach bug sickening thousands in the U.S. has been found in iceberg lettuce from Mexico. Details from ABC's Ike Ajochi.
7: An FDA traceback points to shredded lettuce from central Mexico supplied by Taylor Farms to Taco Bell restaurants in five states, Indiana, Kentucky, Michigan, Ohio, and West Virginia. Now, Taylor Farms, one of the nation's largest producers of fresh veggies, is voluntarily pulling all of its central Mexico iceberg lettuce from the U.S. market indefinitely.
3: Now, cases of that illness have been reported in 34 states now. It's 33 minutes past the hour. Medical experts are talking about the FDA approval of a daily pill with the ability to reduce high levels of bad cholesterol, where other options didn't help. Dr. Leah Kroll told ABC News the new oral medication from Merck would help those who cannot or will not.

0: not take injection versions of similar drugs.
1: It can make such a huge difference. And when we talk about prevention as the best medicine, I mean, this is really such a good example of that. To get people able to control their cholesterol is going to pay dividends for so many down the line.
0: High LDL cholesterol, which causes plaque to build up in arteries, is a top risk factor for heart attacks and strokes. Chicago aldermen paused during this week's city council meeting for a tribute to a colleague's loved one and other victims of gun violence.
2: I am in the anger stage of grief right now.
3: Northside Alderwoman Angela Clay told fellow city council members that her 38-year-old brother died less than a month ago as a result of gun violence.
2: Joshua's spirit was something that we will call one in a million. And when you have a one in a million spirit, you have to use that spirit to encourage others.
3: Chicago police say Joshua Ashford was shot and killed in a fight at an auto repair shop in Little Village back on June 22nd. A News Affairs spokesperson says police have made no arrests. Alderwoman Clay thanked colleagues for reaching out and offering help and support and urged them to keep their political disputes in perspective.
2: While we're fussing at each other, I need you to take a moment to pause and consider what actually matters.
3: Afterward, as aldermen approached to offer a hug or a kind word, Mayor Brandon Johnson called for a moment of silence.
4: We mourn and grieve alongside of you.
3: We're outside council chambers. Jeff Buckles, News Radio 105.9. 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
0: Well, the price of life seems to be going up all of the time, from eggs to coffee to insurance. 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
12: I'm WBBM News Radio political editor Jeff Buckles. Chicago and Illinois are heading into a pivotal midterm election with decisions that will shape everything from public safety and transit funding to taxes, schools, and the future of downtown. And WBBM News Radio will be everywhere the story unfolds. You'll hear directly from the candidates, the power brokers, and the people most affected, from the neighborhoods of Chicago to the suburbs and across the state. We go beyond the headlines to break down what's really at stake and what it means for you.
13: J.B. Pritzker.
14: People ought to pay attention to who it is actually that's trying to lower costs for them.
15: Darren Bailey.
16: Illinois is less affordable because of J.B. Pritzker.
17: 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As the campaigns ramp up, WBBM reporters are on the ground at community meetings, union halls, and campaign stops across the region. We'll bring you the energy of this political season, the debates over crime and policing, the future of public transit, economic pressure on families, and the direction of leadership in Chicago.
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15: Traffic and weather together on the 8th. I'm Lisa Costi with your overnight road work. On the Stevenson, outbound Kedzie to Pulaski, the two right lanes closed until 8 a.m. Inbound Cicero to Pulaski, the two left lanes closed until 6 a.m. On I-55 in Will County, long-term work closing the southbound ramp to eastbound I-80 until the fall of 2026. On I-80, the eastbound exit ramp to northbound Chicago Street is closed until late October of 2028. The westbound exit ramp to Chicago Street is also closed until late October of 2028. And on I-94, long-term work with the left lane closed in both directions between US 421 and US 20 until further notice. Get traffic and weather together on the 8th on News Radio 105.9 WBBM.
0: Here in Chicago, the Chicago Cubs unveiled a lasting tribute to their World Series championship teams from a decade ago and more than a century ago.
19: A ribbon-cutting ceremony held here just outside Wrigley Field for Champions Gate, honoring the Cubs World Series winners from 1907, 1908, and of course, 2016. The Cubs say this is the only such tribute of its kind in Major League Baseball. Thousands of fans gathering here in the sunshine to witness this. Players from that championship team, including Anthony Rizzo and Ben Zobrist, are here, as well as Joe Maddon, who managed that iconic team. Cubs chairman Tom Ricketts said the gate has room for more championship commemorations. From Gallagher Way, outside Wrigley Field, Terry Keschner, News Radio 105.9 WBBM.
0: The world's largest bounce house is coming to the Chicago area next month.
20: The Big Bounce America is setting up at Contigny Park in Wheaton, August 8th and 9th, bringing more than 50,000 square feet of inflatable attractions, including the world's largest bounce house, covering 24,000 square feet and standing 30 feet tall. The record-breaking inflatable features slides, ball pits, climbing towers, and a live DJ. Other attractions include a 900-foot obstacle course, a sports arena, and space-themed inflatable world. Sessions are designed for all ages, from young children to adults, and tickets are now on sale. 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
0: A judge has turned down efforts by McHenry County to stop development of several solar farms.
21: The county board has been ordered to approve five proposed solar farms after developers challenged the denials in court. That's according to the Northwest Herald. Judges ruled Illinois law leaves counties with limited authority to reject qualifying projects. The board is expected to reverse its earlier votes at Tuesday's meeting. Sarah Herrera, News Radio 105.9 WBBM.
0: We're going to take a look at your top trending stories coming up next. It's 42 minutes past the hour.
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0: A Maryland woman was left with a staggering $228,000 water bill after inheriting her late father's home. But she says that debt actually belongs to the entire neighborhood. That's because the inherited dwelling is the only one in the 37-home community with a water meter. The woman says she's reached out to her HOA and the city of Baltimore for answers, but both say she is responsible for that bill and she can't sell the home until it's paid in full. And this is a feel-good story for you. Firefighters out in Oakland have gone viral after helping a pigeon with an oxygen mask after it was found to have trouble breathing near a fire. The crew says the pigeon seemed to be reaching out to them for help, walking right up to them as they dealt with a blazing car fire. After administering the oxygen, the bird and clearing out the bird's lungs, the crew says the pigeon flew away and looked like it was going to be okay. It's now 46 minutes past the hour, I should say. That means it's time for sports. The Chicago Cubs struck first on anniversary day at Wrigley Field Saturday afternoon, taking on the Twins. Michael Busch gave the group an early lead with a first inning solo home run. The ball hit to the right field bleachers was sent directly to former Cubs slugger Anthony Rizzo, and an adorable little kid, I think it's his son, Pat Hughes, has the call on 104.3 The Score.
1: Here comes the 0-1 to Michael Busch. Fly ball right field, well hit. Back goes Martin, it's got a chance! Gone! Home run, Michael Busch. Cubs lead 1-0.
0: That opening homer was one of six runs on the day for the Northsiders, who evened up the series with a 6-2 win over Minnesota. Matthew Boyd was strong in his outing, holding the Twins to just one earned run in six innings of work. Cubs are hoping for the series win on Sunday. White Sox, meantime, couldn't get much offense at all Saturday afternoon while trying to extend a win streak to five games. Davis Martin did his part on the mound, giving up just one earned run while working 5 2/3 innings on the mound against Toronto. Unfortunately, the Jays ended up blowing out the White Sox 1-0. The Blackhawks offseason took another big step forward Saturday afternoon with Connor Bedard signing a new 5-year contract. That deal secures the 21-year-old for the foreseeable future. And the Chicago Stars were underway Saturday night with a match against Angel City FC. They had hoped to get back on track after being blanked by the Boston Legacy the last time out. Unfortunately, they just couldn't make it happen. Angel City defeats Chicago Stars 2-0. That's a look at sports at 16:46 past each hour.
2: AccuWeather with a forecast for the rest of today. Drenching thunderstorms that can produce damaging winds and cause flash flooding.
3: When you're on the go, in the city, or just planning out your day, you need a weather forecast you can rely on. 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Bright and sunny one minute, storm clouds rolling in the next. That's why we bring you traffic and weather together on the 8s every 10 minutes, every day, no matter what. It's not just a forecast. It's a plan for your day.
4: Strong to severe thunderstorms moving through the area. Possibility of tornadoes as well.
24: Rain and some thunder with some severe weather possible.
25: Stay weather aware. We are expecting thunderstorms to rapidly develop. These storms could be
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28: 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Is it going to rain? Is it going to snow?
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3: 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And when it comes to traffic, we know every minute matters.
31: How are the roads, Neil?
32: A lot of traffic, especially coming into downtown. We'll start with the Eden, just getting to the junction. You're at 50 minutes.
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9: Traffic and weather together on the 8th. I'm Jennifer Thompson with your overnight road work. On our Illinois tollways, the Tri-State I-294, this is long-term northbound. There's a lane split from Roosevelt Road to past the Eisenhower, 3 left, 2 right, southbound. Before the Eisenhower to the Cermak Toll Plaza, 3 left, 1 right. Route 53, there's long-term work northbound. The right lane is closed from Kirchhoff to past Palatine Road. The exit ramp to westbound Palatine Road is closed. Southbound, the right lane is closed from Dundee to Kirchhoff, and the exit ramp to eastbound Palatine Road is closed until late summer. I-80 eastbound. Westbound, the exit ramp to northbound Chicago Street is closed, and the westbound exit ramps to Chicago Street are also closed. 8094 ramps to southbound Klein Avenue, Northwest Indiana, they're closed until mid-August. The AccuWeather forecast, overnight 68, tomorrow lower humidity with wildfire smoke, which will create unhealthy air and poor visibility at times, 79 degrees. Get traffic and weather together on the 8th. 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
0: Researchers say they found a new way to make drones almost disappear, not with camouflage, but by taking advantage of the way our eyes see motion.
1: Northwestern University engineers have developed what's called the Phantom Twist, a drone that spins up to 25 times per second, creating a motion blur that makes it appear as little more than a faint haze in the air. Unlike a traditional quadcopter, the entire drone rotates, leaving no stationary parts for the eyes to lock onto. Researchers say the design's about 10 times less noticeable than a conventional drone, and could one day help monitor wildlife, inspect bridges, and survey the environment with less visual distraction. Rachel Pearson, News Radio, 105.9 WBBM.
0: At 51 minutes past the hour, time for Food and Wine.
10: Have you ever taken the opportunity to try a wine from New Zealand? I'm Ron Brightstein on Food and Wine. There are excellent wines produced in many countries in the world. One of the places that makes some of the best wine on the planet comes from New Zealand. New Zealand is known very much for their Sauvignon Blancs, which are generally produced in two different styles, one on the slightly sweeter off-dry style, or the more traditional dry style with aromas of grassy meadows and a crisp taste profile that goes with many different kinds of foods, or even by itself. There are also several other varieties produced in New Zealand. Pinot Noir is the second most popular wine from there, and many of them are world-class. Lots of fruit, great sense of place with the flavors of the terroir, and again, go with many different kinds of foods. But if you ever come across a Chardonnay or a Bordeaux blend with Cabernet Sauvignon and Merlot in them, give it a try. You may be very surprised at how wonderful and delightful these wines from New Zealand can be. I'm Ron Brightstein for News Radio 105.9 WBBM.
0: Your Week on Wall Street is coming up next. It's 52 minutes past the hour.
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16: From ABC News, Wall Street Weekend. Fears that AI valuations have gone too far, too fast amid increasing competition from China led to a sell-off on Wall Street and around the world Friday. AI company Anthropic is in talks to lease processing power from Meta's AI data centers. The New York Times reports the deal could be worth up to $10 billion over 2 years. Anthropic's already paying Elon Musk's SpaceX $45 billion over 3 years for AI computing power. Short sellers are having a field day with SpaceX. Shares fell over 5% on Friday, the rocket company's stock now reaching its lowest level since it began trading on the NASDAQ about a month ago. President Trump's media company is planning to sell early access to posts on his Truth Social platform. The move would allow Wall Street firms and other companies to gain immediate access to Trump's announcements. Watchdog groups criticize the service as another way for Trump to profit from the presidency. Neither the company nor the Trump family are commenting. Dave Packer, ABC News.
0: And a special census in Aurora begins Tuesday.
8: The special census is a count of the city's population that's held outside of the normal census in areas of new construction between 2020 and 2026. During the 2020 census, Aurora reportedly lost roughly 17,000 people. That believed loss in population has led to the city losing over $4.3 million per year in revenue. The city is now going ahead with a new construction special census, which counts specific areas throughout Aurora that have recently been built and are now occupied. The city expects to increase its population total and help fund important day-to-day operations and services provided to residents. Judson Richards, News Radio 105.9 WBB.
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22: In this city, the biggest stories don't always start with headlines. 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
30: 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We have dietitians on staff and benefits access, so helping people sign up for SNAP, RTA rides, and Medicaid.
31: And here we are on a Saturday, and you're very busy.
30: Very busy. We have seen record numbers. Last Saturday, we served 422 households, which is about 1,200 individuals, and it's the most we've ever served in our entire history. A real feeling of scarcity right now, and we're just trying to make sure we have enough so that we can serve the people that are coming.
22: That's what we call a WBBM News Radio difference maker. Stories of people stepping up and making a real impact, and in neighborhoods across Chicago. Chicago. The places that bring us together have stories too. Made in Chicago is about the small businesses and the local dreams that shape the streets we live on, providing opportunities and helping our communities grow.
2: It's canning day at Aris Cider House Brewery and Restaurant in Old Irving Park.
3: We have a blush cider, which is our two different types of cherry cider.
2: Aris co-owner Michelle Foyk says everything from canning to keg filling to cider processing is done in-house. And after 3 years of work, Aris opened for business in 2018, becoming the first woman-owned brewery in Illinois. Foyk says they take a culinary approach to cider while still making them easy to drink.
4: One of the things that we like to do is show people that it's an introductory cider. We always want to be able to say, hey, you know those Granny Smith apples that you eat at home? Well, this actually tastes like a Granny Smith apple.
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5: Traffic and weather together on the 8s. I'm Lisa Costi with your overnight road work. On the Kennedy inbound, Sayre to Foster, all lanes closed until 8 a.m. Traffic will be getting by on the shoulder with 15-minute full stops with the Illinois State Police assisting until 7 a.m. On the Eisenhower inbound, North Avenue to St. Charles, also, intermittent stops with all lanes closed until 7 a.m. A detour is posted. Long-term work blocking the outbound ramp to the southbound tri-state until the end of 2026. The outbound ramp to the northbound tri-state is also closed until December of 2027. On the Stevenson outbound Kedzie to Pulaski, the two right lanes close until 8 a.m. The right lane till 10 a.m. And inbound Cicero to Pulaski, the two left lanes close till 6 a.m. Your AccuWeather forecast, mostly clear with a low of 67. Later today, hazy and humid at a high of 83. Get traffic and weather together on the 8th on News Radio 105.9 WBBM.
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16: From ABC News, I'm Dave Packer. An escalation in the war with Iran. CENTCOM says it launched another volley of strikes on the Islamic Republic after more U.S. service members were killed in Iranian attacks.
24: U.S. Central Command says the two service members were killed in Jordan as the U.S. defended against Iranian ballistic missiles and drones. A third service member is said to be missing in action. Iran's deputy foreign minister says his country has suspended its commitments under the Memorandum of Understanding that President Trump signed last month. The White House said this week Iran was still talking to the U.S., but 10 days now after the president declared the ceasefire over, there's no sign that two sides are heading back to the table for talks. Stephen Portnoy, ABC News, Washington.
16: Now, President Trump reportedly telling News Nation that the deaths of those U.S. service members were very sad, but insisting Iran could not be allowed to have a nuclear weapon. A national day of action over recent shootings involving ICE agents in Texas and Maine. Protests in cities nationwide. This activist in San Antonio.
25: Migration is intrinsic to the human condition. People move to survive, to find safety, to build something livable. What we are living under is a system that tracks movement, restricts it, sells it, and punishes it depending on who you are and where you come from.
16: New questions about the stability of the government in Ukraine. For the third day in a row, protesters taking to the streets of Kyiv They're rallying against President Zelensky's overhaul of his cabinet. Still burning, hundreds of wildfires in parts of Minnesota and Canada that have been sending smoke drifting across more than a dozen states for days now. Ontario Premier Doug Ford saying help is coming in from across Canada.
0: We're doing absolutely every resource we can possibly throw at this, including bringing people in from Alberta, firefighters and water bombers from the Yukon and any other jurisdiction that's willing to help.
16: You're listening to ABC News.
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16: Medical experts are talking about the FDA approval of a daily pill that has the ability to reduce high levels of bad cholesterol where other options didn't help. Dr. Leah Kroll of Maimonides Health says the new oral medication from Merck will help those who can't or will not take injection versions of similar drugs like Repatha.
8: What's exciting about this new medication is it's the first oral PCSK9 inhibitor, which means it's going to be more accessible, cost-effective, less intimidating than its injectable cousins.
16: Mounting pressure on elected leaders to enact tougher regulations for AI data centers, sparking protests nationwide. ABC's Alex Prochet.
9: This week, New York became the first state to halt construction of new large data centers, the governor imposing a one-year moratorium. In Granbury, Texas, just outside of Fort Worth, residents have filed petitions to recall their mayor and several city council members after the city annexed property for a new data center site. The debate now making its way to Washington. President Trump blasted the move by New York's governor, Trump touting one of the biggest driving forces in the future for jobs are data centers. Both the taxes and jobs amount to liquid gold.
16: A record that stood for decades is shattered and a new king of the mile is crowned. 28-year-old British runner Josh Kerr ran a 3-minute 42-second mile at a Diamond League meet in London Saturday. This beats the record of 3 minutes and 43 seconds set in Rome back in 1999. Dave Packer, ABC News.
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11: It's 5 minutes past the hour. Hello, I'm Haley Hansen. Thanks for joining us this weekend. The air quality alert just following us around thanks to this wildfire smoke. Expect hazy conditions through the start of the work week. Sunday is going to be a little less humid with a high up to 83. There won't be much sunshine heading into Monday, but the humidity will be up with a high up to 88. Thunderstorms expected in the afternoon, though, with the chance for some damaging winds. AccuWeather will have the details coming up in the five-day forecast. But first, our top local story on News Radio WBBM. A Bellwood police officer is accused of sharing confidential law enforcement information with a crime suspect. WBBM's Terry Keschner reports.
12: 32-year-old Michael Davis, a police officer in West Suburban Bellwood, is accused of texting images from a law enforcement database to an acquaintance who was under investigation for fleeing River Forest police after an attempted traffic stop in which shots were fired at police. The Cook County State's Attorney's Office says Davis sent the acquaintance images related to that River Forest incident and texted, quote, "Put that car in a garage, and I would strongly advise to sell it so that you can get rid of those plates." Davis was arrested on Friday Friday. He was in court on Saturday, and he is now due back in court on Tuesday. Terry Keschner, News Radio 105.9 WBBM.
11: A Downers Grove man is behind bars after a months-long undercover sting uncovered a major fentanyl trafficking operation in McHenry County.
9: 30-year-old Aaron Johnson was arrested Wednesday in Crystal Lake after the McHenry County Sheriff's Narcotics Task Force says he repeatedly sold fentanyl, heroin, cocaine, and counterfeit M30 pills to an undercover officer. The total fentanyl recovered during his arrest alone was 227 grams, enough to kill thousands of people. A search of his apartment found a loaded gun unsecured in a bedroom closet with drug processing equipment within reach of children inside the home. Johnson is held without bail pending his July 31st court date. Glenn Marshall, News Radio 105.9 WBBM.
11: An immigrant street vending crackdown in the Loop was the subject of a city council meeting on Friday.
14: Aldermen wanted answers from the Chicago Police Department on the uptick in arrests and citations given to street vendors in Chicago's Loop. Committee on Immigrant and Refugee Rights Chairman Andre Vasquez says CPD should be focused on other priorities.
15: Y'all are overstretched. You're overworked. There's things that you could be working on that are more related to violent crime as opposed to somebody trying to sell a mango to someone.
14: Noah Basis, legislative strategist for the Institute for Justice Clinic on Entrepreneurship, says the licensing process is confusing for some vendors, leaving people unlicensed and vulnerable to arrest.
17: Before we charge someone with a misdemeanor that threatens their ability to stay in this country, we should first make compliance sensible, comprehensible, and manageable.
14: CPD leadership told the committee citations are given for only so long before arrests need to be made. Mallory Vorbroker, News Radio 105.9 WBBM.
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18: Traffic and weather together on the 8th. I'm Jennifer Thompson with your overnight roadwork. The Kennedy inbound Sayre to Foster. All lanes are closed midnight to 8 a.m. Traffic is getting by on the shoulder. There are 15-minute full stops with Illinois State Police assisting from 1 a.m. until 7 in the morning. The Eisenhower inbound North Avenue to St. Charles Road. There are intermittent stops with all lanes closed until 7 in the morning. Detours are posted. There's long-term work also, which is blocking the outbound ramp to the southbound tri-state. Until the end of the year, the outbound ramp to the northbound tri-state is also closed until December 2027. The Stevenson outbound, Kedzie to Pulaski, that right lane is blocked until 10 a.m. The two right lanes until 8 a.m. inbound Cicero to Pulaski. The two left lanes are closed until 6 in the morning. I-55 in Will County, long-term work is closing the southbound ramp to eastbound I-80. The AccuWeather forecast overnight, 68 degrees. Tomorrow, lower humidity, 79 degrees. The traffic and weather together on the 8th. 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
11: It's 11 minutes past the hour. A boil order has now been lifted for parts of Cicero following a water main break on Thursday.
2: Residents had been warned to boil tap water for at least 5 minutes before drinking, cooking, brushing teeth, or making baby formula. The order covered the area from 24th Place south to Pershing between 46th and Lombard after the break caused water pressure to drop below safety levels. Now, crews replaced nearly 20 feet of pipe and installed a new valve. An independent testing of water samples confirmed that water is now free of contaminants. Cubs fans now have even one more reason to flock to Wrigley Field as the teams unveiled an arch-paying tribute to their World Series win in 2016. Former Cubs executive Theo Epstein was among many from the team who returned to the friendly confines for the ceremony Saturday.
3: This all comes flooding back, and now the permanent physical manifestation of it is here in a very fitting way for, you know, fans were such a big part of this. The lines between fans and the team blurred, and now it's everybody's monument, which is cool.
2: Champions Gate outside Wrigley Field also honors the Cubs World Series championships from all the way back in 1907 and 1908. We, of course, we're going to have more on this year's Cubs coming up in sports at 16 and 46 past the hour. Criminal charges are pending in a stabbing and shooting Friday night in Inglewood that left a woman injured and a man dead.
4: Officers responded to a home on the 400 block of Marquette Road at about 11 p.m. A 38-year-old man had been shot outside. Police say he had been in an altercation inside the home with a 22-year-old woman, and he caused a laceration to her midsection with a sharp object before dragging her outside. That's when the man was shot by another woman who was in the home and was a witness, according to police. The man died at the U of C Medical Center. The woman with the laceration was also treated there. She was in good condition, and the second woman was taken into custody and a gun was seized. It's unclear what she's being charged with. Mike Krauser, News Radio, 105.9 WBBM.
2: We now know the name of a Chicago man who recently drowned in Lake Michigan. The Cook County Medical Examiner has identified 39-year-old Justin Kramarchik as the man pulled from Lake Michigan just after 4 Thursday afternoon near Ohio Street Beach. Police say Kramarchik was taken to a hospital in critical condition and he died a short time later. His death has been ruled an accidental drowning. We're checking in with AccuWeather coming up next. It's 14 minutes past the hour.
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2: Now at 15 minutes past the hour, time for the AccuWeather 5-day forecast, sponsored by Four Seasons Heating, Air Conditioning, Plumbing, Sewer, and Electric. Here's meteorologist LaTroy Thornton.
26: Look for the effects of wildfire smoke to continue through early next week, and that means reduced visibility at times along with poor air quality. And an air quality alert is in effect through Sunday night, with the overnight hours looking hazy under a partly cloudy sky, the low 67. We'll have hazy sun and clouds on Sunday with periods of poor air quality. It's a less hot day and less humid as well, with a high of 83, with a partly cloudy and hazy Sunday night as well, and another low of 67, leading to partial sunshine for Monday. It's a warmer day and more humid, with a spotty afternoon thunderstorm that may be rather gusty, the high 88. A shower may linger into Tuesday, otherwise partly sunny and a high of 84, ahead of a cooler day for Wednesday with hazy sun, lower humidity, and a high of 78. I'm AccuWeather meteorologist LaTroy Thornton.
2: Now at 16 minutes past the hour, let's check in on sports. The Chicago Cubs struck first on anniversary day out at Wrigley Field Saturday. Anthony Rizzo was busy celebrating the 2016 World Series team before the game, but got a gift from fellow first baseman Michael Busch. His solo shot in the first went right to the former Cubs slugger in the right field bleachers to put the Cubs up early. That was one of a few runs for the North Siders, who ended up defeating the Minnesota Twins 6-2. With the majority of the 2016 team back on the north side, the group got to see the unveiling of that brand new Champions Gate outside the stadium. World Series winner Ben Zobrist talked about the emotions seeing the team together again.
27: Well, it's pretty satisfying as a player. You know, when you're done playing, you try to look back and remember how great it was, but you don't really get that feeling until you're around all the guys that you got a chance to win with. So getting back together yesterday, the day before, and it was just a really fun time to remember what we were able to accomplish as a group together.
2: Continuing their series in Toronto, the White Sox had Davis Martin on the mound with a chance to keep their four-game win streak alive. Martin was sharp through the first few innings with the Southsiders, looking to build on the division lead. Unfortunately, offense was not in the books for the White Sox, who ended up being shut out by the Blue Jays 1-0. Back on the pitch Saturday night, the Chicago Stars faced Angel City FC. The Stars had been hoping to rebound after being held off the score sheet by the Boston Legacy in their previous match. Unfortunately, they couldn't get a win, falling to Angel City FC 2-0. And Ryan Fox added his name to the record books Saturday, becoming the third golfer to shoot a 62 at the British Open this week. Sam Burns, who was one of the golfers to reach the mark on Friday, shot a 65 Saturday to take sole possession of the lead heading into Sunday. That's a look at sports at 16 and 46 past each hour.
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5: Traffic and weather together on the 8th. I'm Lisa Costi with your overnight road work. On 8094, the ramps to southbound Klein Avenue are closed until mid-August. Long-term work blocking the eastbound exit ramp to northbound Ripley and the westbound exit ramp to southbound Ripley until early September. On I-94, long-term work with the left lane closed in both directions between US 421 and US 20 in Michigan City until further notice. Also, CTA State and Lake Station is closed for long-term construction. That's until 2029. Long-term work closing the southbound ramp to eastbound I-80 until the fall of this year. Your AccuWeather forecast, mostly clear skies and a low around 67. Later today, hazy and humid with a high around 83. You get traffic and weather together on the 8th on News Radio 105.9 WBBM.
2: Top story this hour, U.S. Central Command has announced even more strikes in Iran. We'll have much more on the story coming up at 31 minutes past the hour. The city of Chicago is moving ahead with two major affordable housing projects on the north and west sides.
7: The Department of Housing is asking aldermen to approve financing for nearly 200 new affordable homes in Edgewater and Humboldt Park. In Edgewater, an 11-story building at Broadway and Ardmore would bring 90 apartments for low and moderate income families. And in Humboldt Park, a former CPS school on West Hirsch would be transformed into 103 affordable apartments, plus office and community space for the Puerto Rican Chamber of Commerce. Both developments would be funded through a combination of city dollars, federal housing bonds, and tax credits. Rachel Pearson, News Radio, 105.9 WBBM.
2: Your Hyde Park commute could look a little different next year.
8: Metro plans to shut down its 59th Street station in early 2027 for a major reconstruction project. Officials say closing the station entirely will get the work done faster and more safely. The $74 million overhaul includes elevators, rebuilt platforms, and the reopening of a long-closed entrance on 60th Street. Nearby lane closures are also expected while construction continues through 2030. Sarah Herrera, News Radio, 105.9 WBBM.
2: The Chicago Department of Cultural Affairs and Special Events, the Department of Aviation, and the nonprofit After School Matters join students and local artist James Casper Jankowiak Saturday morning for the unveiling of Chicago Spring Breaks at Midway International Airport. The 32-foot by 4-foot mural is situated along windows inside Midway's pedestrian bridge area between the airport's terminals and the CTA Orange Line Midway station. 19 Chicago high school students and Jankowiak created the mural during this year's spring break. It features motifs like birds in flights, silhouettes of the Chicago skyline, and logos of a few Chicago professional sports teams. We're going to check in with Bloomberg coming up next. It's 22 minutes past the...
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0: 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Yep, Gray Bar does that.
1: When you talk about inflation, it could just come down to one single word. Talking about plastics could be the next big inflation headache. 98% made from fossil fuels, supply short because of shipping problems in the Middle East, according to Phil Schertz, oil analyst with Bloomberg Intelligence.
2: If you look at the overall picture and you take ethylene as the case, which is the largest base chemical embedded in plastics, packaging, etc., you talk about probably 25 to 30% of global volumes being lost, so an incredible amount.
1: And that means ethylene prices will keep going up as shortages work their way through the supply chain.
2: A lot of the impact still has to materialize next couple of months.
1: Another oil derivative, PGP, also in short supply, all creating a domino effect as costs move through the supply chain and hit us with higher prices for things like grocery packaging and cars.
2: You're going to see elevated consumer prices across different products over the next couple of months, 1 to 3 quarters.
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6: I'm WBBM News Radio political editor Jeff Buckles. The Chicago area is heading into one of the most important election years in recent memory, and WBBM News Radio will be all over the action. From the race for governor to pivotal contests for Congress, local offices, key referendums that will shape the future of our state, our newsroom will deliver comprehensive coverage every step of the way. You'll hear the voices of candidates and voters from every corner of our region and the state, from downtown Chicago to the suburbs, from Rockford to Carbondale. We will take you beyond campaign speeches to explain what's really at stake.
7: I'm morning news anchor Cisco Cotto. As candidates hit the campaign trail, WBBM reporters will be there inside union halls, school auditoriums, and debate stages. We'll bring you the energy of campaign season, the rallies, the policy debates, and the unexpected moments that define every election. We'll separate fact from fiction and help you understand how national issues are playing out right here at home.
8: This is news anchor Mai Martinez. 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
4: Traffic and weather together on the 8th. I'm Jennifer Thompson with your overnight road work. On the south side, the Dan Ryan outbound local lanes, Pershing to 47th. The three left lanes are closed till 8 a.m. 59th to 63rd. The right lane is blocked until 8 in the morning. Trucks may use the express lanes. This is definitely an exception. The outbound express lanes, 43rd to 47th.

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2: Fighting in the Middle East. Ukraine launches more strikes in Russia.
3: This is Mike Krauser. Police report a string of a dozen robberies of businesses in several South Side neighborhoods.
2: Plus, a Chicago alderwoman pays tribute to her brother who died due to gun violence. WBBM Sports, the Cubs defeat the Minnesota Twins 6-2, while the White Sox are shut out by the Blue Jays 1-0. And AccuWeather wants to remind you of that air quality alert in effect through Sunday night, with wildfire smoke resulting in reduced air quality and visibility throughout at least early in the week. Right now, it is 31 minutes past the hour. U.S. Central Command says two American service members have been killed in Iranian strikes in Jordan. ABC News correspondent Stephen Portnoy has more.
4: U.S. Central Command says the two service members were killed in Jordan as the U.S. defended against Iranian ballistic missiles and drones. A third service member is said to be missing in action. Iran has targeted civilian infrastructure in Kuwait, striking water and power plants there. As an Iranian general said the other day, his country might move from a phase of retaliation to what he called the offensive phase of the war. Stephen Portnoy, ABC News, Washington.
2: In retaliation, U.S. military launched an eighth consecutive night of strikes in Iran. Tehran has said it's suspending the commitment to the initial ceasefire agreement that had been reached last month. Meanwhile, Ukraine has struck more targets deep into Russia.
5: Russia says that Ukrainian drones struck two sprawling warehouses of Russia's major online retailer, Wildberries. One of them just east of Moscow, as part of attacks overnight into Saturday afternoon that killed at least nine people, wounding more than 60. Kyiv's forces have pressed their relentless aerial campaign against energy infrastructure and military targets inside Russia, aiming to undermine Moscow's war effort and make Russians feel the consequences of the Kremlin's all-out invasion of Ukraine that is well into its fifth year. A Ukrainian drone also hit an oil depot in the Moscow region, sparking a fire and prompting evacuations of a nearby maternity hospital and a residential building. I'm Lisa Dwyer.
2: Chicago police put out an alert about a series of armed robberies that have occurred in several South Side neighborhoods over the last weeks.
3: They've occurred in South Chicago, South Shore, Calumet Heights, Roseland, Jeffrey Manor, Washington Heights, and Inglewood. At least a dozen armed robberies of businesses over the past 3 weeks. Almost all occurring during daylight hours. Police say between two and five people have been involved, males and females, wearing black clothing armed with handguns. It's unclear if one crew is involved. Mike Krauser, News Radio 105.9 WBBM.
2: It's 33 minutes past the hour. A Chicago alderwoman shared her grief with colleagues during this week's city council meeting following the violent death of her brother.
6: I am here because of Joshua Asher.
7: Northside Alderwoman Angela Clay said her older brother was her biggest supporter and recalled her run for city council in 2023 when he was asking about her contacts with potential voters.
6: My brother, just 38 years young, would have been 39 on July 31st.
7: Chicago police say Joshua Ashford was shot and killed on June 22nd during what investigators called a fight at a muffler shop in Little Village.
6: I'm trying to use this anger, you all, to make sure that this does not continue to fester in the lives of our young people.
7: Alderwoman Clay thanked her colleagues and Mayor Brandon Johnson for their expressions of support.
6: I appreciate you for giving me the legacy to continue to create a beautiful city, so that future Joshua Ashfords have exactly what they need to survive.
7: A police news affairs spokesperson says officers have made no arrests in the shooting. We're outside council chambers. Jeff Buckles, News Radio 105.9 WBBM.
2: 500 Chicago area young people heading off to college this fall with trunks full of hope.
8: Jesse White's 12th annual Off to College Trunk Party took place where else? At the Jesse White Community Center and Fieldhouse on West Chicago Avenue. The former

0: Illinois Secretary of State says kids who deserve a boost should get one.
1: This is a great day for the young people in the Chicagoland area. This is our 12th year hosting a trunk party where young people have to prove to us that they've graduated from high school and have been accepted into a four-year institution of learning. And all things and more, then they qualify to receive a trunkload of school supplies as well as a computer or a television set.
0: Israel Odesanya is going to be enrolling at UIC.
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11: I'm WBBM News Radio political editor Jeff Buckles. Chicago and Illinois are heading into a pivotal midterm election with decisions that will shape everything from public safety and transit funding to taxes, schools, and the future of downtown. And WBBM News Radio will be everywhere the story unfolds. You'll hear directly from the candidates, the power brokers, and the people most affected, from the neighborhoods of Chicago to the suburbs and across the state. We go beyond the headlines to break down what's really at stake and what it means for you.
12: J.B. Pritzker.
13: People ought to pay attention to who it is actually that's trying to lower costs for them.
14: Darren Bailey.
15: Illinois is less affordable because of J.B. Pritzker.
16: I'm WBBM morning news anchor Cisco Cotto. As the campaigns ramp up, WBBM reporters are on the ground at community meetings, union halls, and campaign stops across the region. We'll bring you the energy of this political season, the debates over crime and policing, the future of public transit, economic pressure on families, and the direction of leadership in Chicago.
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24: Traffic and weather together on the 8th. I'm Lisa Costi with your overnight road work. On the Stevenson, outbound Kedzie to Pulaski, the two right lanes closed until 8 a.m. Inbound Cicero to Pulaski, the two left lanes closed until 6 a.m. On I-55 in Will County, long-term work closing the southbound ramp to eastbound I-80 until the fall of 2020.

0: 2026. On I-80, the eastbound exit ramp to northbound Chicago Street is closed until late October of 2028. The westbound exit ramp to Chicago Street is also closed until late October of 2028. And on I-94, long-term work with the left lane closed in both directions between US 421 and US 20 until further notice. Get traffic and weather together on the 8th on News Radio 105.9 WBBM.
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2: A half a century ago, the swan's tail feathers got a little singed. A bright new star, a nova, flared into view close to Deneb, the star that represents the tail. Known today as V1500 Cygni, it was one of the brightest novas ever seen. In a matter of hours, it grew about 40 million times brighter. It was visible to the unaided eye for several nights, and it took months to fade to its previous brightness. V1500 is actually two stars. One of them is a heavy white dwarf, a hot, dense corpse. The other is a red dwarf, a small, cool, faint star that's still in the prime of life. The white dwarf is pulling gas from its feeble companion. Powerful magnetic fields funnel it onto the white dwarf. As the gas piles up on the white dwarf, the dead star's gravity squeezes it into a thin layer, making the gas hotter and hotter. In 1975, that layer got so hot that it exploded in a massive nuclear inferno. The blast disrupted the flow of material and heated the surface of its companion, which is still cooling off. Today, the white dwarf is stealing more gas from the companion, so it may flare up again in the centuries ahead, making things a bit uncomfortable for the tail of the swan. Cygnus is high in the east at nightfall, anchored by Deneb. V1500 is close to the lower left of Deneb, but much too faint to see without a telescope. For now. You can follow us on social media and through our website, stardate.org. For the McDonald Observatory, I'm Billy Henry.
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1: If you're a store owner, you probably never want to have an animal breaking into your shop, especially if you sell fragile antiques. Unfortunately, that's exactly what happened to the owners of Blue Daisy's Antique Shop in Alabama when a deer ran through the front window and began damaging displays on the floor. A quick-thinking employee opened a door, allowing that deer to run back outside. Luckily, no one was hurt in the incident, and the deer made it out okay. Well, okay as well. Scientists have discovered that a cove in a Brazilian bay near Rio has been functioning as a nursery for pregnant black-tip sharks. Now, conservation efforts to protect the area are underway, with many worried the discovery could lead to the sharks being hunted. Brazil is a major market for shark meat, and local species face extinction threats from overfishing. The new conservation project aimed at educating communities about the importance of sharks, along with the health risks of consuming shark meat. 46 minutes past the hour. Time now for sports. It was a fitting moment at Wrigley Field Saturday as the Cubs celebrated the 2016 World Series team. Michael Busch opened scoring with a first-inning solo shot sent right to former Cubs slugger Anthony Rizzo in the right field bleachers. The home run was one of a few early runs for the Northsiders in their 6-2 win over the Twins. They have a chance to take the whole series on Sunday. Members of that 2016 World Series team gathered outside Wrigley Field as the Cubs unveiled their new Champions Gate. Ben Zobrist spoke about the impact to the team during their now 10-year anniversary.
5: I mean, I think for me it was seeing what happened around Wrigley when we were in Cleveland. And then obviously the parade the next day. That was where it's like, whoa, this is... You knew there was Cub fans from all over the world. But then you saw everybody gather to this spot in that moment when we were even in Cleveland.

0: And it was like, we knew the reception coming home was going to be pretty amazing.
1: Hoping to extend a winning streak to 5 games, the White Sox turned to Davis Martin against the Blue Jays Saturday afternoon. He settled in early, with the Sox trying to build on their division lead in Toronto. Unfortunately, they couldn't get anything on the board, with the Blue Jays shutting out the White Sox 1-0. The Blackhawks continued building around their young core Saturday, locking up Connor Bedard with a new 5-year contract. That deal secures one of the NHL's brightest young stars for the long term. In NWSL action, the Chicago Stars faced Angel City FC, hoping for a win. Unfortunately, they also were shut out 2-0. That's a look at sports at 16:46 past each hour.
2: AccuWeather forecast for the rest of today. Drenching thunderstorms that can produce damaging winds and cause flash flooding.
3: When you're on the go, in the city, or just planning out your day, you need a weather forecast you can rely on. 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Bright and sunny one minute, storm clouds rolling in the next. That's why we bring you traffic and weather together on the 8s every 10 minutes, every day, no matter what. It's not just a forecast. It's a plan for your day.
4: Strong to severe thunderstorms moving through the area. Possibility of tornadoes as
5: rain
4: well.
5: And some thunder with some severe weather possible.
6: Stay weather aware. We are expecting thunderstorms to rapidly develop. These storms could be
7: informed of potential weather that's coming.
8: Know what to plan for the rest of the day, what you can and can't do.
9: Gotta get my traffic, gotta get my weather. Is it gonna rain? Is it gonna snow?
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3: 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And when it comes to traffic, we know every minute matters.
12: How are the roads, Neil?
13: A lot of traffic, especially coming into downtown. We'll start with the Eden, just getting to the junction. 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
1: Traffic and weather together on the 8th. I'm Jennifer Thompson with your overnight road work. On our Illinois tollways, the Tri-State I-294, this is long-term northbound. There's a lane split from Roosevelt Road, 2 past the Eisenhower, 3 left, 2 right, southbound, before the Eisenhower to the Cermak Toll Plaza, 3 left, 1 right. Route 53, there's long-term work northbound. The right lane is closed from Kirchhoff to pass Palatine Road. The exit ramp to westbound Palatine Road is closed. Southbound, the right lane is closed from Dundee to Kirchhoff, and the exit ramp to eastbound Palatine Road is closed until late summer. I-80 eastbound, the exit ramp to northbound Chicago Street is closed, and the westbound exit ramps to Chicago Street are also closed. 8094 ramps to southbound Klein Avenue, Northwest Indiana, they're closed until mid-August. The AccuWeather forecast, overnight 68, tomorrow lower humidity with wildfire smoke, which will create unhealthy air and poor visibility at times, 79 degrees. Get traffic and

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1: Public hearing was held in City Hall Friday in the Committee on Immigration and Refugee Rights to discuss how to protect street vendors from being arrested in the loop. Chicago police say it's a municipal matter, to which Chairman Alderman Andre Vasquez says,
2: "What we're seeing happen to the lives of people just trying to sell stuff and earn a dollar, who are being told by the federal government there's no other, you get, do it legally, and they're doing their best as possible to survive out here. So if it's just a change that we need to make that's that small, that's what I'm willing to explore. And so I'm just trying to get a sense of that would be helpful."
1: A representative from the Street Vendors Association of Chicago spoke before the committee, saying at least 20 vendors were arrested over the last few months. One Illinois county is being forced to approve solar farms it previously tried to block.
3: The McHenry County Board has been ordered to approve 5 proposed solar projects after developers sued over earlier denials. The Northwest Herald reports the judges ruled that Illinois law gives counties limited authority to reject qualifying solar farms. The dispute is fueling a push by county leaders to seek home rule powers, arguing Springfield has stripped away too much local control. The board is expected to reverse its earlier votes Tuesday. Sarah Carrera, News Radio 105.9 WBBM.
1: Coming up, Bloomberg's Tom Busby explains how a DIY giant is bouncing back. That's up next. It's 51 minutes past the hour.
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6: So how did that happen? Well, the private equity-owned store with over 1,300 locations in the U.S. was able to take advantage of two other chains that went bankrupt last year, buying their brands and intellectual property.
9: And very quickly, you would see sort of the inventory from Joann's and Party City line the shelves of Michael's, such as like the balloons, or you see the sewing machines.
6: That's Michelle Chang, credit reporter at Bloomberg, who notes that Michael still has a lot of competition out there.
9: We're talking Hobby Lobby, we're talking Amazon, we're talking Walmart. So one thing they're trying to compete with them is like offering more items to customers.
6: And even as those shelves fill up, Michael's is offsetting the Trump tariffs by sourcing more supplies from outside China. With business at 23 and 53 from the Bloomberg Newsroom, Tom Busby, News Radio 105.9 WBBM.
1: The Newswatch continues at 54 minutes past the hour. The city of Aurora is moving forward with a new construction special census.
10: Aurora's special census begins Tuesday, which is a count of the city's population that's held outside of the normal census in areas of new construction between 2020 and 2026. Now, during the 2020 census, Aurora reportedly lost roughly 17,000 people, which has led to the city losing over $4.3 million per year in revenue. The city is now going ahead with a new construction special census, which counts specific areas throughout Aurora that have recently been built and are now occupied. The city expects to increase its population total and help fund important day-to-day operations and services provided to residents. Judson Richards, News Radio 105.9 WBB.
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5: In this city, the biggest stories don't always start with headlines. 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
7: 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We have dietitians on staff and benefits access, so helping people sign up for SNAP, RTA rides, and Medicaid.
8: And here we are on a Saturday, and you're very busy.
7: Very busy. We have seen record numbers. Last Saturday, we served 422 households, which is about 1,200 individuals, and it's the most we've ever served in our entire history. A real feeling of scarcity right now, and we're just trying to make sure we have enough so that we can serve the people that are coming.
5: That's what we call a WBBM News Radio difference maker. Stories of people stepping up and making a real impact. And in neighborhoods across Chicago, the places that bring us together have stories too. Made in Chicago is about the small businesses and the local dreams that shape the streets we live on, providing opportunities and helping our communities grow.
9: It's canning day at Eris Cider House Brewery and Restaurant in Old Irving Park.
10: We have a blush cider, which is our two different types of cherry cider.
9: Eris co-owner Michelle Foyk says everything from canning to keg filling to cider processing is done in-house. And after 3 years of work, Eris opened for business in 2018, becoming the first woman-owned brewery in Illinois. Foyk says they take a culinary approach to cider while still making them easy to drink.
10: One of the things that we like to do is show people that it's an introductory cider. We always want to be able to say, hey, you know those Granny Smith apples that you eat at home? Well, this actually tastes like a Granny Smith apple.
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12: Traffic and weather together on the 8s. I'm Lisa Costi with your overnight road work. On the Kennedy inbound, Sayre to Foster, all lanes closed until 8 a.m. Traffic will be getting by on the shoulder with 15-minute full stops with the Illinois State Police assisting until 7 a.m. On the Eisenhower, inbound North Avenue to St. Charles, also intermittent stops with all lanes closed.

0: until 7 a.m. A detour is posted. Long-term work blocking the outbound ramp to the southbound tri-state until the end of 2026. The outbound ramp to the northbound tri-state is also closed until December of 2027. On the Stevenson outbound Kedzie to Pulaski, the two right lanes close until 8 a.m., the right lane till 10 a.m., and inbound Cicero to Pulaski, the two left lanes close till 6 a.m. Your AccuWeather forecast, mostly clear with a low of 67. Later today, hazy and humid at a high of 83. Get traffic and weather together on the 8th on News Radio 105.9 WBBM.
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4: From ABC News, I'm Wayne Cabot. Fresh fighting this morning in two wars, in the Iran-U.S. war. Iran targeting U.S. allies this morning with American bases, sending missiles and drones toward Kuwait and Bahrain. Retaliation after the U.S. struck Iran with another night of attacks. Punishment for killing two American troops in Jordan. ABC's Allison Kosick on the back and forth.
5: 16 Americans have been killed so far in this war and more than 400 wounded, according to the Department of Defense. These latest combat deaths are the first reported since the fighting restarted. President Trump reportedly telling News Nation the deaths were very sad, but insisting Iran could not be allowed to have a nuclear weapon.
4: Russia, which does have a nuclear weapon, hit Kyiv this morning with missiles and drones. The attack began at 1:30 in the morning and went on for hours. Ukraine President Zelensky says most of the missiles targeted the capital, including apartment buildings, 16 wounded, one killed. President Trump will be attending the World Cup final match today in the Jersey Meadows, Argentina versus Spain. With security, traffic between New York City and the stadium is expected to be crushed, but at least the smoke is cleared.
6: Kickoff time in East Rutherford, that's when the sky really starts to clear out. We get that cobalt blue probably by the end of the day into the day on Monday as well.
4: ABC meteorologist Jeff Smith. That kickoff time is 3 p.m. in New Jersey. Also attending, Prime Minister Mark Carney of Canada. He and Trump are going together. Trump criticizing Canada for the wildfires, for, as he put it, for not maintaining their forests. The Prime Minister refutes that, points out that the drones, thermal imaging, and ongoing mitigation efforts have been effective. The FDA finding cyclospora on shredded lettuce that is not part of the recall. It, too, from Taylor Farms, which has already recalled lettuce available at Walmart. Iceberg salad, shredded lettuce. 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
4: A second person has died in the Legionnaires outbreak in New York City's Upper East Side. The city is saying that all the cooling towers that have initial positive test results have now finished remediation, that new cases have stabilized to about one a day. Two brothers known for promoting hyper-masculinity were picked up by U.S. Marshals in Florida yesterday.
11: Andrew and Tristan Tate arrested in Miami after British prosecutors sought their extradition. The brothers, who have millions of followers online, face new allegations of rape and human trafficking involving multiple women in the United Kingdom. They previously faced separate trafficking charges in Romania, but that case stalled. The Tates deny all wrongdoing. Their attorney calls the case politically motivated and says they'll fight the latest charges in court. Dave Packer, ABC News.
4: Someone tried to break into the home of Eagles running back Saquon Barkley in the Philadelphia suburbs Saturday. Officers in two different townships say that several individuals fled the scene. They released an image of a vehicle that may have been involved. Two men are suing a hospital after learning they were switched at birth 38 years ago. One of the men found out during a Christmas gift exchange when he randomly chose a DNA test. Turned out he was celebrating Christmas with another man's family, biologically. Unity Medical Center in Grafton, North Dakota, doesn't dispute that the babies were switched, but says there's no evidence that its staff was responsible. The men say that they were robbed of the lives that they were supposed to lead. I'm Wayne Cabot, ABC News.
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12: It's 5:04. Good morning. I'm Jan Coleman. 70 degrees in Chicago, and air quality is the top story here at WBBM and throughout the area. The poor air quality has returned this morning. Here to explain is AccuWeather meteorologist John Furyk.
13: Yesterday, we got a little bit of a break for that Canadian wildfire smoke. Unfortunately, it's back this morning, and we definitely have some reduced air quality out there. That's going to be the case probably throughout the day today. Right now, it's unhealthy for sensitive groups. The worst of the air quality is up across Wisconsin, where it's unhealthy for pretty much everyone. You just want to make sure you limit your time outdoors, limit your exertion if you do need to be outside, as this is likely to continue right through tomorrow. I'm AccuWeather meteorologist John Furyk.
12: And moving on to the rest of our news here at WBBM, a Bellwood police officer has been charged with a felony. He's been accused of sharing confidential law enforcement information with someone who was a suspect in a crime. WBBM's Terry Keschner reports.
14: The Cook County State's Attorney's Office says 32-year-old Michael Davis, a police officer in West Suburban Bellwood, texted images from the law enforcement agency's data system to an acquaintance who was under investigation for fleeing River Forest police after an attempted traffic stop. Shots were fired at police in that incident. Prosecutors say Davis sent the acquaintance images related to that River Forest incident and texted, quote, "Put that car in a garage, and I would strongly advise to sell it so that you can get rid of those plates." Davis was arrested Friday. He was in court Saturday and is due back in court on Tuesday. Terry Keschner, News Radio 105.9 WBBM.
12: A months-long undercover investigation has led to the arrest of an alleged fentanyl trafficker in the northwest suburbs.
15: A McHenry County judge has ordered 30-year-old Aaron Johnson of Downers Grove held without bail after investigators say he sold fentanyl, heroin, cocaine, and counterfeit M30 pills to an undercover officer multiple times between May and July. At the time of his Crystal Lake arrest, investigators recovered 227 grams of fentanyl on his person. A search of his apartment, where his pregnant girlfriend and her 10-year-old son were present, turned up additional drugs, packaging materials, a loaded unsecured firearm, and a respirator used to protect against airborne fentanyl exposure while processing drugs. His next court date is July 31st. Glenn Marshall, News Radio 105.9 WBBM.
12: A Chicago man recovering from that explosive diarrhea-causing parasite, which sent him to the ER. Multiple news outlets reporting nearly 7,000 people have been sickened from cyclosporiasis in 34 states since the month of May. And Alonzo Zaragoza, who lives in Chicago's Belmont Cragen neighborhood, said he's still being affected by this parasite and trying to recover. He says he's about 80% now. The 46-year-old started showing symptoms last week, and after eating something from Taco Bell, which has served iceberg lettuce from Mexico, a place where this parasite appears to have developed. City of Chicago moving ahead with two major affordable housing projects. They're on the north and the west side.
16: The Department of Housing is asking aldermen to approve financing for nearly 200 new affordable homes in Edgewater and Humboldt Park. In Edgewater, an 11-story building at Broadway and Ardmore would bring 90 80 apartments for low and moderate income families. And in Humboldt Park, a former CPS school on West Hirsch would be transformed into 103 affordable apartments, plus office and community space for the Puerto Rican Chamber of Commerce. Both developments would be funded through a combination of city dollars, federal housing bonds, and tax credits. Rachel Pearson, News Radio, 105.9 WBBM.
12: November 3rd, more than just Election Day, it's Decision Day for your neighborhood. 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Traffic and weather together on the 8th. Here's Lisa Costi.
17: We've got slowdowns on the Kennedy this morning, mainly because of road work. Inbound, you're going to be from Sayre to Central, and that'll be going on until about 8 a.m. 21 minutes now in from O'Hare to the Jane Byrne Interchange, 9 minutes from the junction. You'll get a quick look at the Wintrust mural near North Avenue. On your outbound side of the Kennedy, no delays whatsoever. You got 9 minutes to Montrose, 15 to O'Hare. The Eden's looking well, 15 minutes in either direction for you. No problems on the I-190 O'Hare extension. The Eisenhower inbound also with some road work heavy from St. Charles to the Tri-State. 34 minutes in from the Jane Addams to downtown, 13 from Mannheim. It's 31 out to the Jane Addams. The Stevenson moving well right now, 25 minutes in from I-355 to DeSavo Lakeshore Drive. On the outbound side, 17 minutes to the Tri-State, 25 to the Veterans Tollway. No problems on I-55 in Will County. The Dan Ryan doing well inbound. It's a 12-minute ride. Outbound, you're a little slow from 31st or 47th to 51st. It's a 14-minute ride. That's some road work happening there. No delays on I-57. The Bishop Ford right now, 13 minutes in either direction, but expect some slowdowns a little later with that long-term road work on your outbound side from 130th to the Steel Bridge. No problems for you on Route 394, DeSavo Lakeshore Drive. You're heavy approaching Chicago Avenue in both directions. Look at your tollways, the Tri-State, the Gene Addams, the Reagan, the Veterans. Also doing well, Route 390. We've got slowdowns for you eastbound as you approach I-290 due to an earlier crash partially blocking the on-ramp. From the Metro Traffic Center, your next traffic at 518 on News Radio 105.9 WBBM.
12: Air quality alert with us through tonight. Wildfire smoke through the area means reduced air quality and visibility through early this week. Today will be less humid, not as hot. A mix of hazy sunshine and clouds continuing poor air quality, the high 83. And tonight, partly cloudy and hazy, a cool 67 degrees overnight. 70 O'Hare, 69 at Midway, and 71 degrees at the lakefront. New artwork. This is at Chicago's Midway Airport. We have that next.
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22: 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Students completed the mural earlier this year when CPS was on spring break. 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

0: And now the AccuWeather 5-day forecast brought to you by Four Seasons Heating, Air Conditioning, Plumbing, Sewer, and Electric. Here is meteorologist John Furyk.
1: Not as hot out there today. Humidity a little bit lower as well. But unfortunately, that wildfire smoke is back. So we're going to see some reduced air quality out there today. A lot of haze with the sunshine. We'll top out at 81, then partly cloudy for tonight. Hazy, smoky. Down to 64, hazy sun for tomorrow, very warm, more humid. Maybe a thunderstorm in the afternoon and evening that could produce some damaging wind gusts, the high up to 85. Perhaps a leftover shower on Tuesday, especially in the morning. Otherwise, partly sunny, breezy, high 86. And then Wednesday, not quite as warm, lower humidity, some hazy sun, the high up to 77. Thursday, mostly sunny, we're up to 81. Right now, lakefront 71, midway 71, 67, Rogers Park, O'Hare 69. Going up to 81. I'm AccuWeather meteorologist John Furyk.
0: Thank you, John. And sports now at 16 after the hour. It was a successful afternoon for the Cubs' 2016 World Series anniversary. The offense provided some early run support with Michael Bush's going deep for a solo home run in the first inning against the Twins. Cubs' second baseman Nico Hoerner had a strong day at the plate, wrapping up a 4-for-4 performance in the Cubs' 6-2 win. Manager Craig Counsell praised Hoerner his approach after the game.
2: He had a great day. I mean, he hit four balls really well. It's good to see. I mean, it's just good to see ball, you know, hard ground ball in the hole, three balls, one ball just kind of jammed, but solid base hit to right, and then two hard hit balls to right field. So it was coming, good time to get it.
0: Matthew Boyd gave the Cubs a much-needed boost on the mound, allowing just one earned run over six innings of work. The Cubs were able to split the series after Saturday's win, and they'll have a chance to take it with Shota Imanaga on the mound at 1:20 this afternoon. After an offensive breakout to start the weekend series, the Sox were held off the scoreboard yesterday while facing Shane Bieber and the Blue Jays. Sox worked the Toronto starter for just three hits on the day, while Davis Martin came away with a loss for the Sox after allowing just one earned run across nearly six innings on the mound. George Springer's RBI single in the fourth would be the only run in a 1-0 finish. The hard part's now behind the Blackhawks after they agreed to a new contract extension with Connor Bedard. The 21-year-old is now locked up for the foreseeable future after landing a new five-year deal with Chicago. Another 62 was posted at the British Open yesterday, with Ryan Fox becoming the third player to reach the mark this week. Sam Burns stayed hot as well, following up Friday's 62 with a strong third round to grab the solo lead. The recent finishes have him looking to close out the tournament victory today. And that's a look at sports at 16 and 46 past the hour. Traffic and weather together on the 8th, and here's Lisa Costi.
3: Got some slowdowns on the Kennedy this morning. That's due to some overnight road work, so you're kind of creeping along inbound from Sayre to Central now. It's 23 minutes in from O'Hare to downtown, 9 from the junction. No problems on your outbound side, just a 15-minute ride to O'Hare. Your express lanes inbound, same as the locals. The Edens, no delays, 15 minutes for you from Lake Cook to the junction. Outbound's a 15-minute ride as well. No problems.

0: On the I-190 O'Hare extension, so if you need to be up and at them at the airport this morning, now's a good time for that to be happening. The Eisenhower slow in spots from St. Charles Road to the Tri-State, that's some overnight road work happening there with some intermittent stops. 34 minutes in from the Jane Addams to downtown, 13 from Mannheim. Outbound, just a 13-minute ride to Mannheim, 31 to the Jane Addams. Stevenson looking well for you this morning. 25 minutes in from I-355 to DeSable Lakeshore Drive. It's 25 heading back out. No problems on I-55 in Will County. Dan Ryan inbound looking good, just 12 minutes in from the merge. Outbound, though, slow spots for you from Pershing to 47th and then 59 to 63rd. So 14 minutes to get you to the split. That's some road work happening there. Also some some road work happening in the express lane, so 43rd to 47th and Garfield to 59th. No problems on I-57. The Bishop Ford traveling well, 13 minutes for you in either direction. DeSable Lakeshore Drive, you're just heavy approaching Chicago Avenue in both directions, and all your tollways are moving well. No delays for you in Northwest Indiana either. From the Metro Traffic Center, your next traffic at 528 on News Radio 105.9 WBBM.
1: Air quality alert is with us through tonight. Wildfire smoke through the area means reduced air quality and visibility through early this week. Today will be less humid, not as hot, with a mix of hazy sunshine and clouds continuing poor air quality. The high 83 tonight, partly cloudy, hazy, a cool 67 overnight. Monday, partial sunshine, very warm, humid, with a thunderstorm a possibility in the afternoon. Could bring damaging winds, though. The high at 88 degrees. 71 O'Hare, 71 at Midway, 72 degrees at the lakefront. WBBM News Time, 520. Top story this hour, dirty air from the Canadian wildfire is still causing problems here in the Chicago area. We'll have much more on this story coming up at 531. A former Illinois governor believes the state's high rollers could take the sting out of your property tax bill.
2: Former Governor Pat Quinn is pushing for an advisory referendum that would urge the passage of a surcharge of 3% on people in Illinois earning over $1 million a year. He says the proceeds from the surcharge would go to property tax relief.
3: And by raising their income tax by 3 points, we can raise about $4.5 billion for property tax relief, for rebates for people who are paying property taxes on their home or business, and also to help our schools, which are the ones who levy the most property taxes.
2: He adds some of the money would go to education.
3: Rebates to taxpayers who pay property taxes, and also helping school districts with more state funding so they don't have such high property tax levies. That is a good way to really reduce the burden on families and businesses all across our state.
2: We talk about his proposed millionaire referendum, the political divide in Illinois, and the White Sox and Bears stadium fights with former Illinois Governor Pat Quinn this weekend on At Issue. You can hear the conversation later today at 9:30. 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
8: It's happening more often, especially with the rise of online shopping. Customers finding credit card charges from companies they don't recognize or subscriptions they didn't know they signed up for. And that's leading to a surge in what used to be a last resort for disputing a transaction, demands for chargebacks.
9: In the United States from 2021 to 2025, chargeback rates have risen about 29%.
8: Amanda Mull is a senior reporter for Bloomberg Businessweek.
9: Those are really, really significant increases. They outpace the overall increase in number of credit card transactions.
8: And with that kind of pace, Mull says credit card companies are overwhelmed and will often approve chargebacks for small purchase items, even if the retailer did nothing wrong. But with so many transactions that might look scammy, Mull says some people on TikTok have begun trading tips on using chargebacks to get stuff for free. And that's its own kind of scam.
9: If they do it over and over and over again, their bank might refer them to the police.
8: With business at 23 and 53 from the Bloomberg Newsroom, Nathan Hager, News Radio 105.9 WBBM.
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1: Kill Animal Shelter will soon have a calm, wooded place in the country with walking paths and a pond for the homeless cats and dogs they take care of. The Paws Rescue Ranch was announced in 2024, and yesterday the organization held a private groundbreaking for its rescue ranch. Paula Faseas, founder and executive director, tells the Daily Herald, "Nature is so healing. We struggle in our city shelter with some of the dogs that are so fearful." She says the new campus will be a natural environment where cats and dogs can decompress from the stress of shelter life as they wait for their new families. The Paws Rescue Ranch is a former equestrian center. It's on 20 acres off Route 176 in Hawthorne Woods. And the boil order has now been lifted for parts of Cicero following a water main break Thursday. Residents had been warned to boil their tap water for at least 5 minutes before drinking, cooking, brushing teeth, or making baby formula. The order covered the area from 24th Place South to Pershing Road between 46th Avenue and Lombard Avenue after the break caused water pressure to drop below safety levels. Traffic and weather together on the 8th, and here is Lisa Costi.
0: Got some slowdowns for you on the Kennedy this morning. That's due to some overnight road work on your way in. So inbound, you are heavy from Assair to Central. It's on 26 minutes in from O'Hare to downtown, 9 from the Junction. Outbound side, no problems for you whatsoever. We're looking at 15 minutes out to O'Hare Express Lanes inbound, the same as the locals. No delays on the Eden Sur report. It's 15 minutes in either direction. The I-190 O'Hare extension doing well. The Eisenhower, I have heavy spots from St. Charles to the Tri-State, 34 minutes in from the Jane Adams to the Jane Byrne interchange, 13 from Mannheim. That's some overnight road work happening there. On the outbound side of the Eisenhower, just 31 minutes for you. Stevenson inbound, just 25 minutes in from I-355 to DeSamba Lakeshore Drive. No big delay for you on the outbound Stevenson, but you do have a little bit of tap of the brakes from Kedzie to Pulaski. That's some overnight road work happening in a lane. I-55 in Will County looking good. The Dan Ryan inbound's okay. Outbound, the slow spots from 39th to 47th and then 59th to 63rd with road work happening there. It's 14 minutes out to the Bishop Ford split. I-57 doing okay for you. The Bishop Ford still moving well. 13 minutes in both directions. No problems. DeSamba Lakeshore Drive. You just heavy approaching Chicago Avenue in both directions. From the Metro Traffic Center, your next traffic is at 538 on News Radio 105.9 WBBM.
1: Air quality alert still with us through tonight. Wildfire smoke through the area means reduced air quality and visibility through early this week. Today, less humid, not as hot, a mix of

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3: Good morning, I'm Jan Coleman. These are the top stories on News Radio WBBM. The bad air is still with us here in the Chicago area. Chicago police issue an alert for about a dozen robberies on the south side. A woman in trouble for bringing a gun into a courthouse, and things are looking up for 500 young people who are headed off to college. WBBM Sports Cubs beat the Twins 6-2, also celebrating the 10th anniversary of their World Series win, and the Sox losing to the Blue Jays 1-0. Air quality alert with us through tonight. Wildfire smoke through the area means reduced air quality and visibility through early this week. 69 at O'Hare, 68 at Midway, and 71 degrees at the lakefront. The Illinois EPA has issued an area-wide air pollution action day for today for portions of Illinois. This is Northern Cook, Central Cook, Southern Cook, Northern Will, Southern Will, and Eastern Will counties. The bad air will be with us at least through tonight. People with air quality concerns or anyone in Illinois with outdoor plans should check current nowcast readings, or you can sign up for Enviro Flash alerts on airnow.gov. That'll help you identify the times of the day when air quality might be a little better where you are or where you're going, despite the level of the daily forecast in the AQI, that's the Air Quality Index. Chicago police issue an alert for a series of armed robberies. This happened in several Southside neighborhoods in recent weeks, and WBBM's Mike Krauser has more.
4: There have been at least a dozen robberies in the past 3 weeks involving commercial businesses in South Chicago, South Shore, Calumet Heights, Roseland, Jeffrey Manor, Washington Heights, and Inglewood. These are daytime crimes. Police say between 2 and 5 people have been involved, males and females, wearing black clothing. They're armed with handguns, and they demand money from cash registers. And in some incidents, police say they took the registers as well as personal property. They've been seen in different vehicles. Often in these cases, the vehicles are stolen. It's unclear if one crew is behind the robberies. Mike Krauser, News Radio, 105.9 WBBM.
3: A woman facing charges after Kankakee County Sheriff's officials say she brought a loaded gun into their courthouse on Friday.
5: Courthouse security recovered a Smith & Wesson handgun loaded with a full magazine and a round chambered, as well as 2 additional loaded magazines in a purse during a routine security screening process. 40-year-old Rachel Kane Kaufman of Beecher, who is a valid Illinois concealed carry license holder, was taken into custody without incident. She's now charged with carrying a concealed firearm in a court building and carrying or possessing a firearm in public. Haley Hansen, News Radio 105.9 WBBM.
3: 500 Chicago area young people headed to college this fall with a trunk full of necessary items and a lot of hope.
6: Jesse White's 12th annual Off to College Trunk Party took place, where else? At the Jesse White Community Center and Fieldhouse on West Chicago Avenue. The former Illinois Secretary of State says kids who deserve a boost should get one.
7: It's a great day for the young people in the Chicagoland area. This is our 12th year hosting a trunk party where young people have to prove to us that they've graduated from high school and have been accepted into a 4-year institution of learning. It all takes them more than they qualify to receive a truckload of school supplies as well as a computer or a television set.
6: Israel Odesanya is going to be enrolling at UIC.
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4: Police issue an alert for a male of unknown age, height, and weight who approached a passenger on a CTA green light platform and unprovoked injured that passenger before running off. This happened early yesterday morning, just after 5 a.m. in the 0 to 100 block of 35th Street in the Bronzeville area. There is a surveillance photo of the assailant on the CTA and the police website. Major developments in the war with Iran, blame for oil prices rising again in recent days. U.S. Central Command announcing last night that the military launched another round of strikes against Iran. In a statement, CENTCOM says the strikes are meant to, quote, swiftly punish Tehran for the deaths of two service members who American military officials say were killed in Iran's airstrikes on Jordan on Friday. ABC's Allison Kosick in New York.
5: 16 Americans have been killed so far in this war and more than 400 wounded, according to the Department of Defense. These latest combat deaths are the first reported since the fighting restarted. President Trump reportedly telling News Nation the deaths were very sad, but insisting Iran could not be allowed to have a nuclear weapon.
4: The U.S. has targeted bridges, electrical facilities, and other targets in Iran, and Tehran has retaliated by hitting power and desalination plants in Kuwait, threatening daily life in that small, oil-rich desert nation. November 3rd, more than just Election Day, it's Decision Day for your neighborhood. From the people who represent us to the taxes you pay, your vote dictates what comes next. Get the facts and the analysis you need with Election Central on WBBMNewsRadio.com.
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4: 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In Joliet, the Speedway on Briggs Street and Mabel Avenue selling gas for $3.95 a gallon. 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Traffic and weather together on the 8th. Here's Lisa Costi.
14: For you on the Edens this morning, you got 15 minutes in either direction. The Kennedy, however, slowdowns for you because of some overnight road work. So you're heavy from Sayre to Central. 27 minutes now in from O'Hare to the Jane Byrne Interchange. It's 9 from the junction outbound. Just a 15-minute ride to O'Hare. Your express lanes inbound moving the same as the locals. No problems for you on the Iowa 90 O'Hare extension. Eastbound and westbound wide open for you. The Eisenhower dealing with some on and off road work here from St. Charles to the Tri-State. 34 minutes in from the Jane Addams to downtown. 13 from Mannheim. It's 31 headed back out to I-90. The Stevenson inbound looking good. 25 minutes

0: In from I-355 to DeSable Lakeshore Drive. Outbound, you've got slow go from Kedzie to Pulaski. That's some overnight road work. That's in the right lane. Right now, 19 minutes to the tri-state, 27 to I-355. I-55 in Will County, running well. No problems for you. The Dan Ryan inbound, just a 12-minute ride in from the Bishop Ford Merge. Outbound, you got slow spots from Pershing to 47th and then 59th to 63rd. It's 14 minutes out to the Bishop Ford split. Your express lanes outbound dealing with some road work as well from 43rd to 47th and then Garfield to 59th. So express or locals, take your pick. I-57, no problems for you. The Bishop Ford, still 13 minutes in both directions. Delays on DeSable Lakeshore Drive, just heavy approaching Chicago Avenue. But all your tollways moving well, no problems for you in Northwest Indiana. 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
1: The WBBM AccuWeather forecast air quality alert is in effect once again. We've got that Canadian wildfire smoke moving back into the area, so some reduced air quality out there again for today. Not as hot, though, today. Less humid, some hazy sun, a high up to 81. Partly cloudy, hazy tonight, down to 64. Hazy sun for tomorrow, very warm, more humid. Maybe a damaging thunderstorm in the afternoon and evening, the high up to 85. A leftover shower Tuesday in the morning, otherwise clouds break for some sun, the high 86. Right now, Lakefront and Midway both 71. 67 Gurnee, O'Hare 69, going up to 81. I'm AccuWeather meteorologist John Feerick.
2: 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It's getting a major facelift, but the riders will have to be patient.
3: Metro's 59th Street station will close next year for a three-year, $74 million reconstruction project. Plans include new accessible platforms and elevators, repairs to the viaducts, and the reopening of a 60th Street entrance that's been closed for decades. During construction, riders will use nearby stations, and for drivers, lane closures are planned on both 59th and 60th Streets. Sarah Herrera, News Radio 105.9 WBBM.
2: Mounting pressure on elected leaders to enact tougher regulations for these AI data centers. It's sparking protests nationwide.
4: This week, New York became the first state to halt construction of new large data centers, the governor imposing a one-year moratorium. In Granbury, Texas, just outside of Fort Worth, residents have filed petitions to recall their mayor and several city council members after the city annexed property for a new data center site. The debate now making its way to Washington. President Trump blasted the move by New York's governor, Trump touting one of the biggest driving forces in the future for jobs are data centers. Both the taxes and jobs amount to liquid gold.
2: That was ABC's Alex Preche in Washington. The World Cup will close with a ceremony of star-studded lineup performers, a lineup of performers. FIFA says that Post Malone will headline the closing ceremony at New York, New Jersey Stadium today. Tom Cruise will also be making a special appearance, and Jennifer Hudson will help kick off the finale with a special rendition of the national anthem. Argentina and Spain face off today in New Jersey for the World Cup trophy. We'll get to top trending stories and another look at sports next.
5: Here's a World Soccer Championship preview.
6: 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And by the first ever Infiniti QX65. The greatest prize in soccer is up for grabs in the 104th and final match at this edition of the World Championship between Argentina and Spain. This could be Messi's last match with La Albiceleste, and he would love to go out lifting the trophy one last time. Standing in the way is Spain, whose defense has only conceded one goal in seven matches in this tournament. I'm Fernando Carlos.
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2: A World Cup winner appealing to President Trump after his U.S. travel permit was denied. Joan Capdevila, who was part of Spain's victorious World Cup team in 2010, says he was denied the permit before today's World Cup game in New Jersey. The retired fullback was hoping to reunite with his former teammates and watch Spain's second World Cup final appearance when they take on Argentina. Protesters in Venice clashed with police over the U.S. ambassador's mega yacht, which is taking a tour of the country. Tilman Fertitta, the U.S. ambassador to Italy, has been cruising on his $450 million mega yacht across Italy this summer. He is calling it, quote, coastal diplomacy. When his yacht entered Venice for the city's annual Redeemer Festival, locals said they had had enough, with one union organizer calling the big mega yacht a total disgrace. Moving on to sports at 46 after the hour, a memorable afternoon on the north side as the Cubs celebrated the 2016 World Series team with a victory. Michael Busch provided the early offense, belting a solo home run in the first inning against the Twins. His homer landed in the hands of former Cubs first baseman Anthony Rizzo. Busch talked after the Cubs 6-2 win about giving the lineup some early support.
13: Yeah, no matter who kind of gets it started, I think there's plenty of guys who kind of do their thing. I thought we just had great at-bats tonight. I thought Miggy just coming up with a big two-out single for two runs was kind of to separate us a little bit.
2: And the Cubs got exactly what they needed from Matthew Boyd, who limited the Twins to just one earned run over six innings. The Northsiders split the first two games of the series, and they now turn to Shota Imanaga for this afternoon's rubber match. It was a much different story for the White Sox offense yesterday after Friday night's 12-run outburst. The Sox were limited to three hits going up against Shane Bieber, while Davis Martin surrendered just one earned run over five and two-thirds innings. A fourth-inning RBI single from George Springer stood up as the game's only run in the 1-0 Blue Jays win. Biggest item on the Blackhawks offseason checklist now done after the team agreed to a new 5-year contract with Connor Bedard. The extension keeps the 21-year-old franchise cornerstone in Chicago for several more years to come. And in Evanston, the Chicago Stars were blanked for a second straight game Saturday, hosting Angel City FC. The Stars allowed a penalty in the 56th minute of a 2-0 loss. That's a look at sports at 16 and 46 past the hour. WBBM News Time 5:48. Traffic, weather together on the 8th. Here's Lisa Costi.
0: Overnight road work slowing you down in spots. We'll fill you in as far as the Kennedy goes. We'll start with there. Inbound, you're heavy from Harlem to Central. That overnight road work, 30 minutes now in from O'Hare to downtown. And then you're kind of wide open after Central, 9 minutes from the junction. Outbound, just 15 minutes to O'Hare, your express lanes. Inbound are moving the same as the locals. No problems on the Edens, 15 minutes for you in either direction. The I-190 O'Hare extension moving well. The Eisenhower inbound, they're having spots from St. Charles to the Tri-State. That's overnight road work there. 34 minutes in from the Jane Addams to downtown, 13 from Manheim. It's 31 going back out to I-90. The Stevenson, some overnight road work in the right lane on your outbound side. You're slow from Kedzie to Pulaski, making it 20 minutes down to the Tri-State, 28 to I-355, so nothing too terrible. Inbound on the Stevenson, you're wide open, 25 minutes in from I-355 to DeSable Lakeshore Drive. I-55 in Will County, trouble-free. The Dan Ryan inbound, just 12 minutes for you. Outbound, you got some slowdowns from Pershing to 47th, and then 59th to 63rd. It's 14 minutes out to the split. I-57 doing well, 15 minutes in either direction. No problems for you on the Bishop Ford or Route 394, DeSava Lakeshore Drive. You're slow approaching Chicago Avenue in both directions. But looking at your tollways, so far so good. The Tri-State, the Jane Addams, the Reagan, the Veterans, all trouble-free. No problems on Route 390 or Route 53. And Northwest Indiana traveling well this morning. Your next traffic is at 558 on News Radio 105.9 WBBM.
2: Air quality alert through tonight. Wildfire smoke through the area means reduced air quality and visibility through early this week. Today, less humid, not as hot. A mix of hazy sunshine and clouds, continuing poor air quality, high 83. And tonight, partly cloudy, hazy, cool 67 degrees overnight. Monday, partial sunshine, very warm, humid with a thunderstorm possibility in the afternoon. Could bring damaging winds, though, these storms, a high at 88. 69 O'Hare, 71 at Midway and the Lakefront. WBBM News Time, 550.
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14: 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For small business owners, that means they give up a refund plus a fee to the card company for dealing with the chargeback.
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2: 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Bloomberg Business News, isn't it?
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2: Traffic on the 8th. Here's Lisa Costi.
0: We got some slowdowns on the Kennedy this morning with some overnight road work happening there. You're heavy from Harlem now to Central. It's 30 minutes in from O'Hare to the Jane Byrne, 9 from the Junction. No delays on your outbound side so far. It's 15 minutes out to O'Hare. Your express lane's inbound moving the same as the locals. Also some delays for you on the Stevenson outbound. Heavy from Kedzie to Pulaski with some overnight road work in the right lane. It's 22 minutes to the Tri-State, 30 to I-355. Your next traffic is at 6:08 on News Radio 105.9 WBBM.
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5: This is Glenn Marshall. A months-long undercover investigation has led to the arrest of an alleged fentanyl trafficker in the northwest suburbs.
2: Plus, more air attacks by the United States and Iran following the death of two American troops in Jordan. This story next from ABC News. WBBM Sports. Cubs beat the Twins 6-2. Also celebrate the 10th anniversary of their World Series win, and the Sox losing to the Blue Jays 1-0. Air quality alert with us through tonight. Wildfire smoke through the area means reduced air quality and visibility through early this week. Today will be less humid, not as hot, with a mix of hazy sunshine and clouds continuing poor air quality, the high 83. 69 O'Hare, 71 at Midway and the Lakefront. And now, ABC News.
7: From ABC News, I'm Wayne Cabot. AAA today says the price for a gallon of gas rose again to 3.998. Diesel at 5.10, and this is not going to help. Iran's Navy intercepting four ships today in the Strait of Hormuz. This after the eighth consecutive night of U.S. attacks inside Iran and more U.S. deaths.
9: U.S. Central Command releasing a statement saying two American service members have been killed and another is missing after an Iranian drone and missile attack in Jordan. The strike hitting an airbase that houses U.S. personnel. Four injured service members were evacuated to Jordanian hospitals and later released.
7: ABC's Allison Kosick. Iran is punishing other Gulf states that have U.S. troops. Today, sending missiles and drones toward Kuwait and Bahrain. Russia hit Kyiv this morning with a volley of missiles and drones that lasted for hours, killing one, wounding 16. Both Russia and Ukraine have sharply ramped up strikes on ships, Ukraine targeting Russian oil, which it uses to pay for the war. President Trump has criticized Canada for the wildfires. Today, he'll host Canada's Prime Minister Mark Carney at the World Cup final in the Jersey Meadows, where at least they won't be smelling the smoke.
11: Air quality definitely improving, which is great news as Spain faces Argentina in East Rutherford. This is a big game. The World Cup finals, 3 p.m. kickoff, temperatures upper 70s to around 80.
7: ABC News meteorologist Jeff Smith. New testing shows a sample of shredded lettuce supplied by Taylor Farm has cyclospora. The FDA says this sample was not part of the current recall. ABC's Ike Ajashi.
11: Air quality definitely improved.
12: The CDC confirming more than 1,600 cases and nearly 100 hospitalized linked to lettuce served at Taco Bell locations in five states. The FDA's investigation traced it all back to a single supplier in Mexico. The probe is still widening with hundreds of more cases still pending.
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7: Andrew Tate amassed over 10 million followers on X for a brand of masculinity widely condemned, for saying that women who are sexually assaulted should bear some responsibility, and for graphic descriptions of how he might attack women. Yesterday, U.S. Marshals in Florida arrested Andrew Tate and his brother Tristan Tate as Britain seeks to put them on trial to face charges of rape and sex trafficking, which they deny. Recent shootings involving ICE agents in Texas and Maine brought protesters out to cities across the country this weekend, criticizing agents for shooting through car windows, not wearing body cams, and, says this woman in San Antonio, vilifying victims.
1: Migration is intrinsic to the human condition. People move to survive, to find safety, to build something livable. What we are living under is a system that tracks movement, restricts it, sells it, and punishes it depending on who you are and where you come from.
7: Today brings a level 2 of 5 storm risk from southern Virginia to northern Georgia. Thunderstorms producing damaging wind, heavy rain, and watch out for large hail in the Dakotas and western Minnesota today from thunderstorms, summer heat, and then some from the Gulf into the plains. Extreme heat watch for Kansas, where it's going to feel like 110 by Tuesday. A second person has died from breathing in mist from New York City cooling towers containing the Legionella bacteria. Wayne Cabot, ABC News.
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3: It is 6:04 on this Sunday, the 19th of July. Good morning and thanks for joining us. I'm John Welty. 69 degrees right now in Chicago under hazy skies, going to a high of 81 later today. We do have an air quality alert in effect until midnight, so take precautions if you're going to be outside. Hopefully a lot of that smoke will blow away in the overnight hours. We'll have the AccuWeather 5-day forecast coming up. But first, our top local story on News Radio WBBM, and it does involve the air quality in Chicago dropping once again. Here to fill us in is AccuWeather meteorologist John Ferrick.
4: The wildfire smoke has returned, and definitely the air quality going downhill this morning once again, especially as you head to the north and northwest of Chicago. We're seeing those numbers in the 200 to 300 range across portions of southern Wisconsin. That's unhealthy for everybody, not just for those sensitive to it. So you just want to make sure you limit your time outdoors, limit your exertion levels. It looks like this reduced air quality is going to be with us at least through tomorrow. I'm AccuWeather meteorologist John Ferrick.
3: Meantime, a Downers Grove man is behind bars after a months-long undercover sting uncovered a major fentanyl trafficking operation in McHenry County. More from WBBM's Glenn Marshall.
5: 30-year-old Aaron Johnson was arrested Wednesday in Crystal Lake after the McHenry County Sheriff's Narcotics Task Force says he repeatedly sold fentanyl, heroin, cocaine, and counterfeit M30 pills to an undercover officer. The total fentanyl recovered during his arrest alone was 227 grams, enough to kill thousands of people. A search of his apartment found a loaded gun unsecured in a bedroom closet with drug processing equipment within reach of children inside the home. Johnson is held without bail pending his July 31st court date. 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
3: It is 6:06. A Bellwood police officer accused of sharing confidential law enforcement information with a crime suspect.
6: 32-year-old Michael Davis, a police officer in West Suburban Bellwood, is accused of texting images from a law enforcement database to an acquaintance who was under investigation for fleeing River Forest police after an attempted traffic stop in which shots were fired at police. The Cook County State's Attorney's Office says Davis sent the acquaintance images related to that River Forest incident and texted, quote, "Put that car in a garage and I would strongly advise to sell it so that you can get rid of those plates." Davis was arrested on Friday. He was in court on Saturday and he is now due back in court on Tuesday. Terry Keschner, News Radio 105.9 WBBM.
3: A man is hospitalized after being stabbed in the Gold Coast neighborhood last night. It happened in the 100 block of Oak Street at about 9:30 p.m. when an altercation ensued. Police say a woman pulled out a sharp object and struck the male before fleeing on foot. That victim sustained a laceration to the neck and is currently being treated at Northwestern Hospital in critical condition. City officials are considering funding for 2 affordable housing projects.
8: One proposal would transform a former Chicago Public Schools building on West Hirsch Street in Humboldt Park into 103 homes, along with space for the Puerto Rican Chamber of Commerce. The other calls for a new 11-story development near Broadway and Ardmore in Edgewater with 90 apartments for families with low to moderate incomes. Funding for both projects would come from the city, federal bonds, and housing tax credits. 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
3: 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It is 6:08, time to head out to the roadways with traffic and weather together on the 8th and Lisa Costi.
0: We're just getting a report of a reported crash on I-57, dark-colored van versus the median. Crews are on their way to check that out. That's outbound on I-57 around 111th. We'll have more on that in your next traffic report. I-57 inbound, no delays for you. The Eden's looking good, 15 minutes in either direction. The Kennedy now, we've got heavy spots from Harlem to Central. That's overnight road work happening there. 30 minutes in from O'Hare to downtown, 9 from the junction. Outbound, just a 15-minute ride for you. Your express lanes inbound, moving the same as the locals. No problems on the I-190 O'Hare extension. Eisenhower, close spots from St. Charles to the Tri-State. That's some road work happening there. 34 minutes in from the Jane Addams to downtown, 13 from Mannheim. Outbound's a 31-minute trip. The Stevenson, outbound, you're heavy from Kedzie to Pulaski. That's overnight road work happening in the right lane. Right now, 22 minutes out to the Tri-State, 30 to I-355. Your inbound side, doing well in the Stevenson. Just 25 minutes in from I-355 to DeSava Lakeshore Drive. I-55 in Will County, doing okay. The Dan Ryan, 12 minutes for you in either direction. The Bishop Ford, doing well, 13 minutes either way. No problems on Route 394, DeSava Lakeshore Drive. You're heavy approaching Chicago Avenue in both directions. And for right now, no problems for you on the Tri-State, the Jane Addams, the Reagan, the Veterans as well. Route 53 northbound, though, a little slow approaching Lake Hook Road. We've got a red sedan stalled. It is on the left shoulder in the exit ramp, but just be aware. From the Metro Traffic Center, your next traffic at 6:18 on News Radio 105.9 WBBM.
3: AccuWeather says we'll have a mix of clouds and sun today. Still poor air quality with that air quality alert in effect through midnight. It'll be less humid, not quite as hot today with a high of 81. Partly cloudy and hazy overnight with a low in the mid-60s. And then for the start of the work week on Monday, warm and humid with hazy sun at times. A thunderstorm possible in the afternoon, high of 85. Right now, mostly cloudy. And 69 officially at O'Hare. It is 68 at Midway. Waukegan has mostly cloudy skies, 67. And it is 70 along the lakefront downtown. We're going to a high of 81. It is 6:10.
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3: The News Watch continues. Smoky skies not deterring runners of the Chinatown 5K yesterday. More than 850 runners took part in the 20th anniversary of that race. Organizers say they did monitor air quality ahead of the 5K's 8 a.m. start time. That event, by the way, cost about $40,000 to organize, so canceling it would have made it hard for the small nonprofit known as Project Vision to recoup expenses. McHenry County has tried to put the brakes on several solar farms, but a judge now says it cannot do that.
19: The county board has been ordered to approve 5 proposed solar farms after developers challenged the denials in court. That's according to the Northwest Herald. Judges ruled Illinois law leaves counties with limited authority to reject qualifying projects. The board is expected to reverse its earlier votes at Tuesday's meeting. Sarah Herrera, News Radio, 105.9 WBBM.
3: Two sites in the western suburbs have been added to a significant national list.
20: A home on Elm Street in Batavia and the site of the St. Charles History Museum have both been added to a list of verified Underground Railroad sites. The list is compiled by the National Park Service, part of the National Underground Railroad Network to Freedom program. The Beacon News reports there are several other locations in Kane County, including Newsom Park in Elgin. The St. Charles History Museum is actively working to find more sites in order to get more places recognized. Cisco Cotto, News Radio 105.9 WBBM.
3: Some good news for the downtown Chicago office market. According to research from firm Bradford Allen. Downtown net office absorption is positive for the first time since 2023 amid plans for what may be the first office tower in several years. Meantime, suburban Chicago recorded its strongest first half net absorption since 2018, with vacancy levels easing modestly from last year. The firm says Class A vacancy is still near historical highs at nearly 22%, but there is still strong demand for so-called trophy space due to limited options. The AccuWeather 5-day forecast and a look at sports on the way. It is 6:14.
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3: 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And for that, we check in live with AccuWeather meteorologist John Furyk.
4: Well, unfortunately, that wildfire smoke has drifted back into the region from the north. Air quality alert in effect. We're going to have poor air quality out there likely through the day today. I guess if there's good news, it's not as hot. The humidity's lower. We'll have some hazy sunshine out there today, topping out at 81. And then tonight, partly cloudy down to 64. Tomorrow, hazy sun, very warm, more humid again. Maybe a thunderstorm late in the day into the evening that could produce some damaging wind gusts, the high up to 85, and then Tuesday, perhaps a morning shower, partly sunny, breezy, high 86. Not quite as warm Wednesday, lower humidity, the high 77. Thursday, some sun, we're up to 81. Right now, Lakefront and Midway both 71. 69, Streamwood, O'Hare 69. Going up to 81. I'm AccuWeather meteorologist John Furyk.
3: Okay, thank you much, John. WBBM News Time now 6:16. Time for a check of sports. Major League Baseball, the Cubs capping off a special afternoon at the friendly confines yesterday during the anniversary of the 2016 World Series team. Michael Busch got the scoring going early on with a first inning dinger. That was one of six runs on the day as the Cubs got the best of the Twins 6-2. Starter Matthew Boyd talked about that victory.
25: And today was just kind of our brand of baseball, but, you know, really good defense. Guys made some amazing plays behind me. Miggy called a great game. Bullpen came in, just did what they have been doing. Their nails and, you know, offense put together great ABs to the plate, and it was a fun win.
3: Yeah, Boyd had some good stuff yesterday, picking up the Cubs when they needed it most. He allowed just one earned run across six innings of work. They will have a chance to take the series this afternoon with the Twins beginning at 1:20. Tough one for the Sox yesterday, who could not continue Friday's offensive momentum. They fell one zip to the Blue Jays. Davis Martin allowed just one earned across five innings of work. Still wasn't enough. George Springer's RBI single in the fourth was the lone run of the game in Toronto's win. Good news for Blackhawks fans. Connor Bedard agreeing to a new five-year deal, keeping the 21-year-old star with the Hawks for the long haul. That new deal will pay him $15 million annually. And before the World Cup champion is crowned later this afternoon, England and France squared off yesterday for third place. The two teams opted against playing much defense, with England taking a 6-4 victory. Spain and Argentina will get underway at 2 o'clock today for the World Cup final. That's a look at sports at 16 and 46 past each hour. It is 6:18, time for traffic and weather together on the 8th. 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Once again, Lisa Costi.
0: On the Kennedy inbound, you're heavy from Harlem to Austin. That's some overnight road work happening there. You'll get a quick look at the Wintrust Mural near North Avenue right now. 30 minutes in from O'Hare to the Jane Byrne. 9 from the junction. Outbound's just a 15-minute ride. Your express lanes inbound moving the same as the locals. Slowdowns on the Eisenhower between St. Charles and the Tri-State. That's overnight road work there. 34 minutes in from the Jane Addams to downtown. 13 from Manheim. It's 31 going back out. Stevenson inbound, just keep an eye out just before First Avenue. We do have a crash there, but both those cars are on the shoulder. IDOT's there to take care of things. They're still 25 minutes in from I-355 to DeSable Lakeshore Drive. Your outbound side, you've got delays from Kedzie to Pulaski. That's some overnight road work happening in the right lane. 22 minutes out to the Tri-State, it's 30 to I-355. I-55 in Will County looking at the Dan Ryan inbound, 12 minutes outbound. Delays for you from about Pershing to 47th, then 59th to 63rd with overnight road work there. 14 minutes out to the split. I-57 outbound near 111th. We've got a crash there. A dark colored van hit the median. Cruiser on scene to take care of that. Looks like it's partially blocking the left lane. 17 minutes out to I-80. No problems on your inbound side. The Bishop Ford as well, 13 minutes free in either direction. DeSable Lakeshore Drive, you're slow approaching Chicago Avenue from the north and south. 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
3: AccuWeather is calling for a mix of clouds and sun today. Still poor air quality with an air quality alert in effect until midnight. It'll be less humid, not quite as hot as yesterday with a high of 81. Partly cloudy and hazy overnight, low in the mid-60s. And then for the start of the work week, warm and humid once again with hazy skies. A thunderstorm possible tomorrow afternoon. We'll top out near 85. Right now, mostly cloudy, 69 at O'Hare. 68 Midway, 70 along the lakefront. It is 620. Our top story this hour, we are under an air quality alert until tonight, about midnight, as wildfire smoke returns from Canada. We'll have much more on this story coming up at the bottom of the hour at 6:31. And now this.
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3: 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Here is Amy Morris.
5: The heat dome that settled over much of the United States this summer affected some specialty farmers like Annie Woods, a vegetable and herb farmer in northern Kentucky.
6: I've been farming since 2014, and almost every year we have a heat wave. It's always a challenge.
5: For farmers, the prolonged intense heat means shorter planting windows and potential loss of crops because of periods of early season heat followed by a freeze.
6: One of our big concerns for our fall crops is we have a lot of seedlings going in our starts greenhouse. They don't like to germinate in extreme heat.
5: And Woods tells the Associated Press that extreme heat, heavy rain, and high humidity bring diseases and other pests that destroy crops.
6: These kind of heat waves aren't going away, or they're not freak occurrences. It's something you have to be aware of and plan for.
5: Woods says she and other smaller farmers are learning to rely more on crop diversity in case one crop fails. With business at 23 and 53 from the Bloomberg Newsroom, Amy Morris, News Radio 105.9 WBBM.
3: It is 6:24. The Michigan DNR hoping to catch the person responsible for dumping a 6-foot sturgeon on a road early yesterday morning.
7: The fish measured 71 inches, according to the DNR. It was found in Whitehall near an access site for the White River. A statement from the DNR says special regulations exist for these fish, and fishing for lake sturgeon is prohibited except in a few locations in the state. They do not include the White River, where this fish was most likely taken. Sturgeon have been documented to live more than 100 years, and the DNR says this one would have had a long life. The species was listed as threatened in 1994. Conservation officer Anna Cullen said in a statement, "Lake sturgeon are such an iconic species. We hope to give this fish justice to help protect this important species." Mike Krauser, News Radio 105.9 WBBM.
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0: On I-57, outbound, looking better at 111th. We had an earlier crash there. Car hit the median, but that's cleared out of the way. So that's some good news to report. 15 minutes for you on the outbound side of I-57 and 15 coming back in. No problems on the Edens. The Kennedy's still dealing with that overnight road work. Inbound, you're heavy from Harlem to Austin. 30 minutes in from O'Hare to the downtown area. 9 minutes from the junction. Outbound's just a 15-minute ride for you. Express lanes inbound moving the same as the locals. The Eisenhower slow spots from St. Charles to the Tri-State. It's 34 minutes in from the Jane Addams to downtown. 13 from Mannheim. Outbound's a 31-minute ride. The Stevenson inbound, just be aware there's a crash, earlier crash at First Avenue. Those cars are on the shoulders, but still 27 minutes in from I-355 to DeSable Lakeshore Drive. Outbound, you're heavy from Kedzie to Pulaski. With that overnight road work in the right lane, it's 22 minutes to the Tri-State, 30 out to I-355. The Dan Ryan just 12 minutes in. Outbound, delays with some overnight road work out between Pershing to 47th and 59th to 63rd. It's 14 minutes to the Bishop Ford split. From the Metro Traffic Center, your next traffic at 638 on News Radio 105.9 WBBM.
3: AccuWeather says a mix of clouds and sun today with poor air quality. It won't be quite as muggy as yesterday with a high of 81, partly cloudy and hazy overnight with a low in the mid-60s.

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2: 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Well, Chicagoans getting a brief reprieve from that smoky air yesterday, but an air quality alert remains in effect until midnight. That means ozone and particulate levels are forecast to be at or above unhealthy levels for sensitive groups. 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Regardless, experts say you should limit outdoor activities until that air quality improves. Chicago police alerting the public about a series of armed robberies on the south side. More from WBBM's Mike Krauser.
3: They've occurred in South Chicago, South Shore, Calumet Heights, Roseland, Jeffrey Manor, Washington Heights, and Inglewood. At least a dozen armed robberies of businesses over the past 3 weeks. Almost all occurring during daylight hours. Police say between 2 and 5 people have been involved, males and females, wearing black clothing armed with handguns. It's unclear if one crew is involved. Mike Krauser, News Radio 105.9 WBBM.
2: If you are at or near the U of C, your Hyde Park commute could look a whole lot different next year.
4: Metro plans to shut down its 59th Street station in early 2027 for a major reconstruction project. Officials say closing the station entirely will get the work done faster and more safely. The $74 million overhaul includes elevators, rebuilt platforms, and the reopening of a long-closed entrance on 60th Street. Nearby lane closures are also expected while construction continues through 2030. Sarah Herrera, News Radio 105.9 WBBM.
2: It is 6:32. The Cubs have unveiled a permanent tribute outside Wrigley Field to their World Series championship from a decade ago.
5: The celebration begins.
6: Cubs fans and former players, coaches, and executives were partying like it's 2016 for the unveiling of Champions Gate, honoring their championship team from 2016 and also the World Series winners from 1907 and 1908.
7: Where would you rather be but 1060 West Addison, the greatest place on earth? Champions Gate, for all to behold.
6: Former Cubs executive Theo Epstein built that team that won it all a decade ago, breaking the North Side's 108-year curse.
8: It's been a blast. 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
9: So great to be here and for the players to be willing to come back and do it. 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
2: It is 6:33. New warnings about a parasitic illness now linked to shredded iceberg lettuce.
10: That shredded iceberg lettuce recall went out to 27 states, from Connecticut to Texas to Wisconsin. The full recall covers roughly 36 items: bagged iceberg salads, shredded and chopped lettuce, and lettuce romaine blends sold to restaurants and stores with use-by dates running into early August. The company is telling anyone who has it, throw it out.
2: ABC's Ike Adjachi reporting there. Meantime, about 7,000 people have gotten sick from that disease across 34 states since May. That includes Alonzo Zaragoza from Chicago's Belmont Cragin neighborhood, who told Channel 5 he started showing symptoms last weekend, including severe diarrhea. He says he might have gotten the illness from lettuce at a local Taco Bell. The State Department of Health says that at least 309 cases have been confirmed across the state. About 60 of those cases are here in Chicago. The U.S. military conducting its 8th consecutive night of strikes against Iran.
11: U.S. Central Command releasing a statement saying 2 American service members have been killed and another is missing after an Iranian drone and missile attack in Jordan. The strike hitting an airbase that houses U.S. personnel. 4 injured service members were evacuated to Jordanian hospitals and later released.
2: ABC's Allison Kosick reporting. A temporary victory for the Trump administration in its efforts to restrict voting by mail, says ABC's Stephen Portnoy.
12: President Trump blasting mail-in ballots in his speech on Thursday night.
13: Mail-in ballots are inherently corrupt.
12: Trump, who's himself voted by mail, now urges Congress to require voters to send in copies of their ID with

0: their ballots. Other parts of what Republicans call the Save America Act would require voters to prove their citizenship when registering and for states to turn their voter rolls over to the federal government. But GOP leaders have said they don't have the votes to get it through the Senate.
1: A three-judge panel paused a lower court order that had originally blocked the Postal Service from moving forward with plans to restrict mail-in ballots to only certain voters. Well, with so much AI-generated contests, knowing what's real is not easy these days. Our newsroom still does it the old-fashioned way. Stories reported by journalists, fact-checked by editors. When accuracy matters, trust WBBM News Radio. Stay close. We've got traffic, weather, and low gas prices on the way. It is 636.
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1: Many thanks to our listeners for the following gas prices in Bellwood. The Quick Trip at 125th and Harrison has gas for $3.94 a gallon. And in Lockport, the Thorntons at 159th and Gauger Road has gas for $3.74 a gallon. If you see a lower gas price, give us a call. The number's 312-409-GAS. That's 312-409-4277. It's 6:38. Another check of traffic and weather together on the 8th. And Lisa Costi.
11: Delays on the Eisenhower as you approach Austin on your inbound side. We had a red SUV hit the wall, blocking the left lane. Now 33 minutes in from the Jane Addams to the Jane Byrne. 15 from Mannheim outbound on the Eisenhower, doing well. Just 31 minutes out to the Jane Addams. Kennedy Times improving for you. Inbound, you're slow from Harlem to Sayre with that overnight road work. 19 minutes in from O'Hare to downtown, 9 from the junction. Outbound, doing very well. 15 minutes out to O'Hare. Your express lanes inbound moving the same as the locals. The I-190 O'Hare extension is trouble-free from the east and westbound directions. The Stevenson inbound, slow approaching 1st Avenue. The 2 to an earlier crash. It's on the shoulders. Cleared out of the way. 27 minutes in from I-355 to DeSava Lakeshore Drive. Outbound on the Stevenson, you're heavy from Kedzie to Pulaski. with that overnight road work in the right lane, 22 to the tri-state, 30 out to I-355. Of course, if you're out and about early this morning, be a good tipster. If you see something, say something. We appreciate all of our tipsters on the WBBM Mercedes-Benz of Hoffman Estates traffic tip line at 855-780-ROAD. No problems on I-55 in Will County. The DRI and inbound, a 12-minute ride for you. Outbound a little slow, Pershing to 47th and then 59 to 63rd with that road work there. 14 minutes to the Bishop Ford split. I-57 moving well in both directions. The Bishop Ford still a 13-minute ride in and outbound. DeSable Lakeshore Drive delays approaching Chicago Avenue. From the Metro Traffic Center, your next traffic at 648 on News Radio 105.9 WBBM.
12: The WBBM active with the forecast. That wildfire smoke has drifted back in, and we're going to have reduced air quality out there really right through the day today and probably into tomorrow. Air quality alert in effect. Less humid for today. Not as hot. Some hazy sun up to 81. Partly cloudy, hazy tonight down to 64. Hazy sun tomorrow. Warm, more humid. Up to 85. Could be a gusty thunderstorm late in the day into the evening. And then maybe a morning shower Tuesday. Clouds break for some sun up to 86. Right now, Lakefront Midway Bow 71. 69 Hoffman Estates, O'Hare 69 going up to 81. I'm AccuWeather meteorologist John Fear.
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13: This is Curse Breakers, a regular look back at those 2016 World Champion Chicago Cubs. The front office only made two trades ahead of the late July deadline that year, one for a swing starter and one for a closer. In a twist, that closer would get the win in Game 7 of the World Series and that swingman would get the save. We'll get to the closer next week. But on July 20th, Theo Epstein sent two future All-Stars to Seattle for lefty Mike Montgomery, who was in the middle of the best season of his career. He'd appear in 17 games for the Cubs down the stretch, starting five, keeping his ERA under three. Then he'd appear in 11 playoff games, allowing only five runs. And with two outs in the 10th inning of Game 7 and the Cubs ahead by one, Montgomery induced the biggest ground ball of his life.
14: A little bouncer slowly toward Bryant. He will glove it and throw to Rizzo. It's in time! And the Chicago Cubs win the World Series!
15: To be a part of that and to be able to close it out the last out, it's just something I'll never forget.
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1: It is 641. A Dallas developer is proposing a data center in Elgin Township, saying the project would generate some more than $1 million per year in property taxes. According to the Kane County Chronicle, former county board member Mike Kenyon is the owner of those 20 acres. He acknowledged the controversy involved in data centers and said even his wife is upset. Kenyon owns more than 1,000 acres in Kane County. The developer claiming that water use would be less than that of two single-family homes in South Elgin. Meantime, protests against data centers complicating the growth of AI.
16: A growing debate over data centers as a number of demonstrations play out across the country, from Atlanta to Berkeley, California.
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16: The explosion of data center construction projects, the byproduct of the AI and cloud computing boom. That skyrocketing growth also prompting new scrutiny as communities housing these centers say they are bearing new burdens of heightened water and power usage.
1: ABC's Alex Prussia reporting there. We've got top trending stories and a check of sports on the way. It is 642.
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1: Andrew Tate and his brother Tristan were arrested yesterday in Miami. The right-wing influencer brothers were taken into custody by U.S. Marshals Service on a sealed warrant. British authorities are seeking their extradition. The Tate brothers are dual U.S.-UK citizens. Democrats in Maine taking steps toward picking a new candidate for U.S. Senate. The New York Times reporting the one candidate by the name of Troy Jackson seems to be emerging as a front runner. Jackson is a progressive former state Senate president. It is 6:46, time for a check of sports. The Cubs took full advantage of the weekend festivities with a bounce-back win over the Twins yesterday. Cubs offense got things rolling early with the 2016 World Series team in attendance. Michael Bush's solo home run in the first set the tone before Matthew Boyd went out and tossed six innings of one-run ball. Cubs manager Craig Counsell talked about the importance of Boyd's outing.
27: It's something that we're going to need here moving forward, you know, really for basically have 20 games in 21 days here, so it's we've got a lot of baseball ahead of us, and that means our, you know, everybody's going to have to contribute, and a day like that, you know, a day like when you get your starter into the sixth, I think it's, you know, it's going to help you the next day, it's going to help you in 2 days. There's a carryover effect to who you're having to get up and how many relievers you're having to use.
1: Cubs went on to put up five runs over the first three innings to even up the series. They will go for the win this afternoon with Shota Imanaga set to take the hill at 120 rather, against the Twins. After breaking out at the plate to open the weekend series, a tough one for the White Sox yesterday. The White Sox bats cooling off in Toronto. Shane Bieber held the Sox to just three hits despite a solid outing from Davis Martin. Final score was 1-0 Toronto over the White Sox. World Cup will wrap up in the U.S. today with Argentina looking to make it back-to-back World Cup trophies with a victory today. The Argentinians will take on Lamine Yamal and Spain this afternoon with kickoff set for 2:00. Another 62 highlighted yesterday's action at the British Open with Ryan Fox becoming the third player to reach that mark this week. Sam Burns continued his strong play as well, following up Friday's 62 with a 65 to take sole possession of the lead. He is trying to finish off the tournament win today. That's a look at sports at 16 and 46 past each hour. It is 6:48, another check of traffic and weather together on the 8th, and Lisa Costi.
11: On the Eisenhower, still slow approaching Austin. We had a red SUV hit the wall there. It was blocking the left lane, but crews are on scene, and that should be out of the way shortly. 33 minutes still in from the Jane Addams to the Jane Byrne Interchange. 15 from Mannheim. No delays on your outbound side of the Eisenhower, just 31 minutes out to the Jane Addams. The Eden's doing well. 15 minutes for you in either direction. The Kennedy now slow from Harlem to Sayre. 19 in from O'Hare to downtown. 9 from the junction. Outbound, just a 15-minute ride for you to O'Hare. Your express lanes inbound moving the same as the locals. No problems on your I-190 O'Hare extension. The Stevenson at 27 minutes in from I-355 to DeSable Lakeshore Drive. Just slow approaching First Avenue due to that earlier crash. Outbound, a heavy from Kedzie to Pulaski with that overnight road work still in the right lane. 22 minutes out to the tri-state, 30 minutes to I-355. No problems on I-55 in Will County. Dan Ryan inbound, just a 12-minute ride. Outbound, still from about Pershing to 47th, 14 minutes out to the split. I-57 doing well, 15 minutes in both directions. No problems for you on the Bishop Ford just yet. Just have a Lakeshore Drive. You're slow approaching Chicago Avenue in both directions. Your tollways, the tri-state, the Jane Addams, the Reagan, the veterans, all doing okay for you. Route 53 northbound, you're a little slow approaching Dundee. We had a vehicle hit the guardrail. The car long gone, but that guardrail kind of sticking out, blocking the left lane. Cruiser on scene trying to handle that for you. From the Metro Traffic Center, your next traffic at 6:58 on News Radio 105.9 WBBM.
1: AccuWeather calling for a mix of clouds and sun today. Still poor air quality, an air quality alert in effect through midnight. Less humid and muggy as yesterday with a high of 81. Partly cloudy and hazy overnight with a low of 64. And then for Monday, warm and humid with hazy sun at times. A thunderstorm can't be ruled out in the afternoon. We'll top out near 85. Right now, 61 at O'Hare, 71 Midway. Joliet has 67. It is 70 along Chicago's lakefront, going to a high of 81. It is 6:50.
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1: Well, the Slice of Chicago Pizza Run has been rescheduled for October 3rd, and it has some runners irritated. That run was originally scheduled for July 12th at Soldier Field. Runners were supposed to get a pizza-shaped medal, shirt, and a slice of pizza, but Block Club Chicago reporting that last week organizers announced that the run had been postponed due to its finishers' medals being held up at customs. A young New Yorker who gained national attention serving as poet laureate during Governor Kathy Hochul's inauguration 3 years ago has a new accomplishment. Caden Hearn is out with his first book.
2: Honestly, I think we just gotta keep on emphasizing it because eventually, hopefully, people will listen.
1: Hearn, by the way, is just 12 years old. Well, a best-selling book has women checking marital money. That story coming up from Bloomberg. It is 6:51.
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28: Bell Burton's blockbuster memoir, Strangers, has riveted readers with the tale of her marriage's sudden implosion and aftermath. It's also inspired a revolution among female readers to open the books on their marital finances. Women say they've read Burton's story about a socialite who nearly lost control of her fortune during her divorce as a cautionary tale. Bloomberg managing editor Nikki Waller.
29: People are reading this book as a horror story, and they are phoning
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28: 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It also has others thinking about a prenup before heading down the aisle.
9: 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It's not like getting married at age 20 or 21 and both partners have very little. 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

0: landing there's ever been. It ought to be remembered for that alone. But one reason it's particularly remembered, this is the first major commitment of Allied troops to the land war against Germany.
1: The World Heritage Committee meets in South Korea Sunday through the 29th.
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2: 6:58, another check of traffic and weather together on the 8th and Lisa Costi.
15: Improvements on the Kennedy, now just 15 minutes in from O'Hare to the Gene Byrne Interchange. It's 9 from the junction, 15 on your outbound side. Your express lanes inbound moving the same as the locals, so take your pick. The Eisenhower improvements, that earlier crash at Austin cleared out of the way. 31 minutes in from the Gene Adams to the Gene Byrne. 31 heading back out to I-90. The Stevenson inbound's clear. Outbound, you're heavy from Kedzie to Pulaski with that overnight road work still going on in the right lane. So now we're looking at 22 minutes to the Tri-State, 30 to I-355. Your next traffic at 7:08 on News Radio 105.9 WBBM.
2: Mix of clouds and sun today with poor air quality. Less humid, not quite as muggy as yesterday with a high of 81. Partly cloudy and hazy overnight with a low of 64. Tomorrow's high near 85. 69 degrees at 6:59.
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16: This is Haley Hansen. A woman is facing charges for allegedly bringing a loaded gun into the Kankakee County Courthouse.
2: And gas prices rising yet again amid more more U.S.-Iran attacks in the Middle East, including an eighth night of U.S. airstrikes. More ahead from ABC News. WBBM Sports, Cubs hosting the Twins at Wrigley. The White Sox are in Toronto. World Cup, Argentina and Spain for the final. A mix of clouds and sun today with a less muggy conditions and a high of 81. Right now, 69 degrees. ABC News at 7 o'clock.
17: From ABC News, I'm Wayne Cabot. To retaliate for the killings of two more U.S. service members, with a third one missing, Iran being attacked, U.S. military launching strikes against Iran's Parliamentary Revolutionary Guard, the paramilitary guard. ABC's Marcus Moore.
18: In these new American strikes, CENTCOM saying the U.S., quote, targeted Islamic Revolutionary Guard forces that launched those attacks in Jordan. Video circulating online appears to show multiple projectiles raining down from the night sky. The moment that base was hit, four injured service members were taken to hospitals in Jordan and later released. Several others suffered minor injuries and have returned to duty.
17: Iran is also on the attack, targeting other Gulf nations that house U.S. troops, today firing at Kuwait and Bahrain. Ukraine got hit overnight by Russian drones and missiles, mostly targeting Kyiv. While most were intercepted, many others rained down for several hours, hitting apartment buildings, killing one person. Ukraine firing back on Russian oil, the lifeblood of its war revenue. In the U.S. today, gasoline hit $4 a gallon, says AAA. Mayor Zoran Mamdani says if he can, he will have the NYPD arrest Israel's prime minister as a war criminal when Benjamin Netanyahu comes to the U.N. General Assembly, as expected in September. Mamdani telling the New York Times he is consulting city lawyers on the legality, but says he's a war criminal who's been charged by the International Criminal Court. A different sample of shredded iceberg lettuce from Taylor Farms also has cyclospora. The air is better for today's World Cup final in the Jersey Meadows.
19: We'll call the air quality moderate. It won't be completely clear. There'll probably be a little bit of haze out there, but most of it will be aloft. Not a lot of it down here at the surface. It'll be a lot better than it's been lately.
17: ABC meteorologist Jeff Smith. 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
17: Canada isn't the only place where the wildfires are raging. They're also burning in northern Minnesota, where people are praying for rain. Instead of that, they're getting heat. Feels like temps approaching 108. Phil Manuel, a meteorologist for the National Weather Service.
24: Weather dictates everything that happens. It dictated the start of these fires. It dictates how we suppress these fires and how the team reacts and manages what's on the ground out there.
17: New York is the first state to ban large new data centers, and ABC's Alex Prochet says more may follow.
25: A growing debate over data centers as a number of demonstrations play out across the country, from Atlanta to Berkeley, California.
26: We want to slow down AI data center development. We want to slow down AI in general and stop big tech from infringing on our local communities.
25: The explosion of data center construction projects, the byproduct of the AI and cloud computing boom. That skyrocketing growth also prompting new scrutiny as communities housing these centers say they are bearing new burdens of heightened water and power usage.
17: U.S. companies have signed about $60 billion in agreements with the Iraqi government to create alternate pipelines to ship oil out of the Persian Gulf. Goldman Sachs says that pipelines would take years to build. U.S. Marshals in Miami took the Tate brothers into custody yesterday. The social media influence wanted by the U.K. for rape and sex trafficking, which Andrew and Tristan Tate deny. Wayne Cabot, ABC News.
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1: 7:04, good morning. I'm Jan Coleman, 71 degrees. That's

0: Little here because of this Canadian wildfire situation. Air quality alert in effect through midnight, and this means reduced air quality and visibility early this week. It is our top local story. You may have noticed a dip in the air quality this morning. Here to break down the return of the wildfire smoke is AccuWeather meteorologist John Furyk.
1: The Canadian wildfire smoke again drifting back into the region from the north. Some really dangerous, unhealthy levels of air quality off to the northwest of the city right now into southern Wisconsin, northern and western suburbs, even in the city, unhealthy for sensitive groups, and probably going to get a little bit worse here as we head through the day today. So make sure you limit your exertion, limit your time outdoors. Looks like this unhealthy air quality is probably with us right through tomorrow. I'm AccuWeather meteorologist John Fear.
0: Courthouse security in Kankakee say they have recovered a loaded gun and extra magazines. This is from a woman's purse. WBBM's Haley Hansen explains.
2: The Kankakee County Sheriff's Office says 40-year-old Rachel Kane Kaufman of Beecher is charged with carrying a concealed firearm in a court building and carrying or possessing a firearm in public. Security at the courthouse say, in addition to a loaded Smith & Wesson, the woman also had two additional loaded magazines. While Kane Kaufman does have a valid Illinois concealed carry license, sheriff's officials say the incident reinforces the importance of the screening measures currently in place. Haley Hansen, News Radio 105.9 WBBM.
0: A Chicago man recovering from that explosive diarrhea-causing parasite, which sent him to the ER. Multiple news outlets reporting nearly 7,000 people have been sickened from cyclosporiasis in 34 states since the month of May, and that's according to the CDC. Alonzo Zaragoza, who lives in Chicago's Belmont Cragen neighborhood, said he's still being affected by this parasite and trying to recover. He says about 80% at this point. The 46-year-old started showing symptoms last weekend after eating at Taco Bell, which has served iceberg lettuce from Mexico, the place where the parasite appears to have developed. Chicago police report a male victim approached an unidentified female in the 100 block of East Oak Street last night, the Gold Coast, and the two started fighting. The woman pulled a knife and stabbed the male, then ran off. The victim was cut around his neck. He's in critical condition at Northwestern Hospital. 500 Chicago area young people, they were given a trunk full of good wishes as they head off to college this fall.
3: Do something good for someone every day.
4: Jesse White's 12th annual Off to College trunk party at the Jesse White Community Center and Fieldhouse on West Chicago Avenue was another success as college-bound kids received things like laptop computers, school supplies, and a lot more. Richard Blackman Jr. is with the Jesse White Foundation.
5: Today is so important. This is the 12th year that we've been doing college trunks. We used to do actual duffel bags, but now we do IKEA bags, and they have college essentials for all of the students that are present today.
4: Israel Odesanya will be enrolling at UIC.
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8: On the Dan Ryan, a little bit of a slowdown inbound now past 31st. We had a stall, a silver car in the right lane, but crews already on scene or just got it out of the way. So you should see some improvements there. Outbound delays from Pershing to 47th and 59th to 63rd. That's some road work happening 14 minutes out to the Bishop Ford split. The Eden's doing well, 15 minutes for you in either direction. The Kennedy now just 15 minutes in from O'Hare, 9th and Junction. Outbound's a 15-minute ride for you. Your express lane's inbound moving the same as the locals. No delays on the Eisenhower at this point, 31 minutes in from the Jane Addams to downtown, 13 from Mannheim. Outbound's a 31-minute ride to the Jane Addams. Stevenson inbound clear for you. 25 minutes in from I-355 to DeSable Lakeshore Drive. Outbound heavy from Kedzie to Pulaski as that overnight road work continues in the right lane for about another hour or so. 22 minutes to the Tri-State, 30 minutes to I-355. I-55 in Will County, smooth for you north and southbound. No problems on I-57. It's a 15-minute ride either way. The Bishop Ford is still doing great. You've got some overnight road work. Of course, long-term road work from 130 to the Steel Bridge right now, pretty quiet. 13 minutes in either direction. No problems on Route 394, DeSable Lakeshore Drive, a heavy approaching Chicago Avenue in both directions. Your tollways all moving well. Route 53, northbound, you're still approaching Dundee. That's due to some guardrail that's sticking out of the way, probably from an earlier crash, they think. That's still blocking the left lane. Southbound, you're doing okay. From the Metro Traffic Center, your next traffic at 718 on News Radio 105.9 WBBM.
0: Air quality alert through midnight tonight. Wildfire smoke will result in reduced air quality and visibility early this week. Today, less humid. It's not quite as cool, or rather hot, as it was yesterday. A mix of hazy sunshine and clouds. Poor air quality, though, the high 81. And tonight, partly cloudy, hazy, low 64, and muddy, very warm, humid. Hazy sunshine at times. A thunderstorm in the afternoon hours, and that may bring damaging winds. The high at 85. Right now, 71 O'Hare, 70 Midway, and 71 at the lakefront. Developers want to build a solar farm, but the residents are opposed. That's story next.
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0: Arms in the South Suburbs continues.
12: Developers wanted to put a solar farm in Moni Township near the Meadow Creek Air Park. The Will County Board voted down the plan 15-6. The Beacon News reports many residents nearby raised concerns that the solar facility would be too close to the runway for amateur pilots. Green Flow Energy LLC wanted a special use permit to build a 9-megawatt solar energy facility on about 20 acres around the airport. Several county board members expressed concerns about safety. Larger airplanes have sophisticated instruments, but a lot of the smaller planes do not. Springfield passed a law making it more difficult for local communities to decline to let solar farms get built. That means this case may end up in court. Cisco Cotto, News Radio 105.9 WBBM.
0: Researchers say they found a new way to make drones almost disappear. Not with camouflage, but by taking advantage of the way our eyes see motion.
2: Northwestern University engineers have developed what's called the Phantom Twist, a drone that spins up to 25 times per second, creating a motion blur that makes it appear as little more than a faint haze in the air. Unlike a traditional quadcopter, the entire drone rotates, leaving no stationary parts for the eyes to lock onto. Researchers say the design's about 10 times less noticeable than a conventional drone and could one day help monitor wildlife, inspect bridges, and survey the environment with less visual distraction. Rachel Pearson, News Radio, 105.9 WBBM.
0: O'Hare returned to its pre-pandemic rank as the world's sixth busiest airport last year by posting the fastest growth among the biggest U.S. airports. Crane Chicago Business reporting the number of passengers flying through O'Hare rose 6% to 84.9 million, according to a ranking by Airport Council International World. The second best performing U.S. airport on the global top 20 list, Denver International, was flat. Atlanta, Dallas, and Los Angeles each showed declines in passengers last year. O'Hare moved up two spots from last year's ACI ranking, returning to its pre-pandemic position just ahead of London's Heathrow. We'll check AccuWeather next.
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0: 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And here's meteorologist John Furyk.
1: Well, that air quality alert is in effect, and we've got the wildfire smoke drifting back in from the north. So poor air quality out there throughout the day today. Unfortunately, we'll have hazy sunshine. The good news, not as hot, less humid. The high today, 81, and then partly cloudy for tonight. A bit of a haze down to 64. Hazy sun for tomorrow. Very warm, more humid, up to 85. Then we'll see some thunderstorms late in the day and into tomorrow night. Storms capable of producing flooding, downpours, hail, damaging wind gusts. And then Tuesday, maybe there's a leftover shower to start. Clouds give way to some sun. Breezy, high 86. Not quite as warm on Wednesday with low humidity, the high 77. Thursday, mostly sunny, the high 81. Right now, Lakefront 71, Midway 72, 65 Kenosha, O'Hare 71, going up to 81. I'm AccuWeather meteorologist John Furyk.
0: Thank you, John. And stay with us for the 7 a.m. Smart Quiz. Today's prize, two pavilion tickets to Brahms and Radiohead, conducted by Steve Hackman on August 14th at Hunter Pavilion, provided by Ravinia. 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WBBM News Time 716. 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On to sports now. 16 after the hour, a successful afternoon for the Cubs, 2016 World Series anniversary. The offense provided some early run support with Michael Busch going deep for a solo home run in the first inning against the Twins. Cubs second baseman Nico Horner had a strong day at the plate, wrapping up a 4-for-4 performance in the Cubbies' 6-2 win. Manager Craig Counsell praised Horner's approach after the game.
18: He had a great day. I mean, he hit four balls really well. It's good to see. I mean, it's just good to see ball, hard ground ball in the hole, three balls, one ball just kind of jammed, but solid base hit to right, and then two hard hit balls to right field. So it was coming, good time to get it.
0: Matthew Boyd gave the Cubs a much-needed boost on the mound, allowing just one earned run over six innings. The Cubs were able to split the series after Saturday's win, and they'll have a chance to take it with Shota Imanaga on the mound at 1:20. After an offensive breakout to start the weekend series, the Sox were held off the scoreboard yesterday while facing Shane Bieber and the Blue Jays. Sox worked the Toronto starter for just three hits on the day, while Davis Martin came away with a loss for the Sox after allowing just one earned run across nearly six innings on the mound. George Springer's RBI single in the fourth would be the only run in a 1-0 finish. Hart Parts now behind the Blackhawks after they agreed to a new contract extension with Connor Bedard. The 21-year-old now locked up for the foreseeable future after landing a new 5-year deal with the Chicago team. WBBM News Time 7:18. Traffic and weather brought to you by the Forest Preserves of Cook County. And here's Lisa Costi.
8: On the Stevenson, we've got delays for you on the outbound side. Now, you're heavy from Kedzie to Pulaski with that overnight road work in the right lane. And we're just getting reports at Harlem. There's a stall blocking the left lane. So right now, we're looking at 22 minutes out to the tri-state, 30 to I-355. The Stevenson inbound doing just fine, 25 minutes in from I-355. No problems on the Edens, 15 minutes in either direction. The Kennedy moving well, 15 minutes for you from O'Hare to downtown. 9 from the junction, it's 15 on your outbound side. Express lanes inbound moving the same as the locals, so take your pick. No delays on the I-190 O'Hare extension. The Eisenhower now just 31 minutes in from the Jane Addams to downtown. 13 from Mannheim, it's 31 heading back out to I-90. I-55 in Will County looking good for you. The Dan Ryan just 12 minutes on your inbound side. Outbound, a 14-minute trip for you. You've got delays from 39th to 47th and then 59th to 63rd. I-57 also moving well, 15 minutes for you either way. No problems on the Bishop Ford. It's a 13-minute trip in from 8094 to the Ryan Route. 394 is doing okay. DeSable Lakeshore Drive, just slowly approaching Chicago Avenue in both directions. All your tollways doing okay for you. No problems are you on Route 390. Route 53 northbound, you're a little slow approaching Dundee. And we got some guardrails sticking out there in the left lane. No problems on the southbound side. I-80, 8094, I-94, I-65, all moving well. A reminder, too, if you're coming downtown, Lollapalooza closure is already in place. Grant Park, Balboa between DeSable Lakeshore Drive and Columbus. You can use Jackson instead. 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
0: Air quality alert through midnight tonight. Wildfire smoke resulting in reduced air quality and visibility early this week. Today, less humid, not as hot, with a mix of hazy sunshine and clouds. Poor air quality, though. The high at 81. And tonight, partly cloudy, hazy. Overnight, down to 64 degrees. And Monday, very warm and humid with hazy sunshine at times. A thunderstorm in the afternoon may bring damaging wind. The high 85. 71 O'Hare, 72 Midway, 71 at the lakefront. Top story this hour, air quality continues to be a problem in the Chicago area. An alert in effect until midnight tonight. And we'll come up with more here at WBBM at 7:31. This hour's weekend news quiz question. Chicago will host a professional sports tournament this week with athletes from what paddleball sport? The lines are now open. We'll start with the seventh caller at our WBBM contest line, 866-780-QUIZ, 866-780-7849. Today's prize, two pavilion tickets to Brahms and Radiohead, conducted by Steve Hackman, August 14th, Hunter Pavilion, provided by Ravinia. For tickets and more information, visit Ravinia.org. Cub fans now have even one more reason to flock to Wrigley Field as the team has unveiled an arch that pays tribute to their World Series winners, to their World Series win from 2016. Former Cub executive Theo Epstein, haven't heard that name in a long time, was among the many from that team who returned to the friendly confines yesterday for the ceremony.
19: This all comes flooding back, and now the permanent physical manifestation of it is here, and very fitting way for, you know, fans were such a big part of this. The lines between fans and the team blurred, and now it's, you know, it's everybody's monument, which is cool.
0: Champions Gate outside Wrigley Field also honors the Cubs World Series championships from 1907 and 1908. We'll have more on this year's Cubs coming up in sports. Credit card chargebacks, they're on the rise around the country. Bloomberg Business News is next.
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3: 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Customers finding credit card charges from companies they don't recognize or subscriptions they didn't know they signed up for. And that's leading to a surge in what used to be a last resort for disputing a transaction, demands for chargebacks.
5: In the United States from 2021 to 2025, chargeback rates have risen about 29%.
3: Amanda Mull is a senior reporter for Bloomberg Businessweek.
5: Those are really, really significant increases. They outpace the overall increase in number of credit card transactions.
3: And with that kind of pace, Mull says credit card companies are overwhelmed and will often approve chargebacks for small purchase items, even if the retailer did nothing wrong. But with so many transactions that might look scammy, Mull says some people on TikTok have begun trading tips on using chargebacks to get stuff for free. And that's its own kind of scam.
5: If they do it over and over and over again, their bank might refer them to the police.
3: With business at 23 and 53 from the Bloomberg Newsroom, Nathan Hager, News Radio 105.9 WBBM.
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0: On the 8s, here's Lisa Costa.
8: No delays for you on the Kennedy at this point, so enjoy that while you can, for sure. We're talking about 15 minutes in from O'Hare. Just 9 from the junction. Outbound side's doing well, too. Your express lane's inbound, moving the same as the locals. The Eisenhower also looking good for you. 31 minutes in from the Jane Adams to downtown. 13 from Mannheim. On your outbound side, just 31 minutes. The Stevenson, we've got delays outbound from Kedzie to Pulaski with that overnight road work. Still in the right lane. It's 22 minutes out to the Tri-State, 30 to I-355. The Stevenson inbound doing A-OK. No problems on I-55 in Will County. The Dan Ryan also moving well on your inbound side. 12 minutes for you. Outbound, just a 14-minute ride. You get delays from Pershing to 47th and then 59th to 63rd. on I-57. No problems for you. 15 minutes in either direction. The Bishop Ford also moving well. It's 13 minutes in either way. Route 394 also cleared to Saba Lakeshore Drive. Your usual slow spots around Chicago Avenue and a little tap of the brakes through Grant Park. The Tri-State, the Jane Addams, the Reagan, the Veterans, all doing okay for you. No delays on Route 390. Route 53, northbound, still slow approaching Dundee Road. We had some guardrails sticking out and partially blocking the left lane. The southbound side of Route 53, doing okay for you. We're looking at Northwest Indiana. No problems to report at this time, so that's some good news. Of course, if you see something, say something. Be a good tipster on a WBBM Mercedes-Benz of Hoffman Estates traffic tip line at 855-780-ROAD. From the Metro Traffic Center, your next traffic at 7:38 on News Radio 105.9 WBBM.
0: Air quality alert through midnight. Wildfire smoke resulting in reduced air quality and visibility this week. Today, less humid, not as hot. Mix of hazy sunshine and clouds. Poor air quality today. High 81. Tonight, partly cloudy, hazy, low 64. And Monday, very warm, humid, hazy sunshine at times. Thunderstorms in the afternoon, possibly. And they may bring damaging wind. The high at 85. 71 O'Hare, 72 at Midway, 71 at the lakefront. WBBM News Time, 7:30.
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0: Good morning, I'm Jan Coleman. 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
1: Will. The bad air will be with us at least through midnight. 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And that will help you identify times of the day when air quality might be a little better where you are or where you're going, despite the level of the daily forecast in the AQI, the Air Quality Index. Chicago police issuing an alert about a series of armed robberies occurring in several Southside neighborhoods in recent weeks. WBBM's Mike Krauser has more.
2: There have been at least a dozen robberies in the past 3 weeks involving commercial businesses in South Chicago, South Shore, Calumet Heights, Roseland, Jeffrey Manor, Washington Heights, and Inglewood. These are daytime crimes. Police say between 2 and 5 people have been involved, males and females, wearing black clothing. They're armed with handguns and they demand money from cash registers. And in some incidents, police say they took the registers as well as personal property. They've been seen in different vehicles. Often in these cases, the vehicles are stolen. It's unclear if one crew is behind the robberies. Mike Krauser, News Radio, 105.9 WBBM.
1: Well, Riot Fest is a couple of months away, and this year the annual music festival in Douglas Park will boldly go where it has never gone before.
3: Star Trek captain and pop culture mainstay William Shatner went to social media to share the rockin' news.
4: Riot Fest fans, Shatner here. And I've been digging around, found all those letters you sent me, and I decided you're such big fans of mine that I'm going to debut my heavy metal record at Riot Fest.
3: And Shatner, who is 95 years old, has put out a list of demands for banging heads on Chicago's West Side, including that a classic Chicago food item be named in tribute to him, and he wants to co-anchor a TV weather forecast. Of course, Captain Kirk might be joking about some of this stuff.
4: Don't forget my bowl of sauerkraut, if you please.
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1: A Chicago man recovering from that explosive diarrhea-causing parasite, which sent him to the ER here in the city. Multiple news outlets reporting nearly 7,000 people have been sickened from cyclosporiasis in 34 states since the month of May. And Alonzo Zaragoza, who lives in Chicago's Belmont Cragen neighborhood, said he's still being affected by the parasite and trying to recover. He's about 80% at this point. The 46-year-old started showing symptoms last weekend after eating something from Taco Bell, which has served iceberg lettuce from Mexico, a place where the parasite appears to have developed. The controversial social influencers, the Tate brothers, are under arrest in this country. They're expected to be extradited to the UK.
5: Andrew and Tristan Tate arrested in Miami after British prosecutors sought their extradition. The brothers, who have millions of followers online, face new allegations of rape and human trafficking involving multiple women in the United Kingdom. They previously faced separate trafficking charges in Romania, but that case stalled. The Tates deny all wrongdoing. Their attorney calls the case politically motivated and says they'll fight the latest charges in court. Dave Packer, ABC News.
1: An update now after U.S. Central Command launched another round of retaliatory airstrikes against Iran on Saturday. ABC's Allison Kosick reports.
6: U.S. Central Command releasing a statement saying 2 American service members have been killed and another is missing after an Iranian drone and missile attack in Jordan. The strike hitting an airbase that houses U.S. personnel. 4 injured service

0: Members were evacuated to Jordanian hospitals and later released.
1: The interim deal seeking to end the war with Iran has collapsed. The strikes are part of a week-long campaign aimed at controlling the Strait of Hormuz. November 3rd, it's more than just Election Day. It's Decision Day for your neighborhood. 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Get the facts and the analysis you need with Election Central on WBBMNewsRadio.com. We'll get the answer with our weekend news quiz question.
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1: 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The answer is pickleball. And Lloyd Pop, P-O-P-P, Mr. Pop, in Sugar Grove, gave us the correct answer. 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
1: And thank you to our listeners for these gas prices. In Cicero, the Thorntons on Cicero Avenue and 31st Street selling gas for $3.89 a gallon. In Villa Park, the Citgo on St. Charles Road and Westmore Myers is selling gas for $3.93 a gallon. If you see a lower gas price, give us a call here at WBBM 312-409-GASS, 312-409-4277. Traffic and weather together on the 8th. Here's Lisa Costi.
9: Reminder for you, some CTA stations close until Monday morning, and that includes Washington and Wabash, also Adams and Wabash, and Clark and Lake. Blue Line trains will be stopping at Clark and Lake, and also Loop L trains only running on the Wells and Van Buren sides. On the Edens, no problems for you. 15 minutes in either direction. The Kennedy's still moving well. 15 minutes in from O'Hare to the Jane Byrne Interchange. Outbound is a 15-minute ride to O'Hare. Your express lane's inbound. Moving the same as the locals. No problems on the I-190 O'Hare extension. Eisenhower doing great. Enjoy that while it's possible. 31 minutes in from the Jane Addams to downtown. 13 from Mannheim. It's 31 out to the Jane Addams. No problems on the Stevenson inbound thus far. Outbound, though, still heavy from Kedzie to Pulaski. We've got that overnight road work happening still in the right lane for about another 20 minutes or so. 23 minutes from DeSable Lakeshore Drive to the Tri-State, 31 out to I-355. No problems on I-55 in Will County. The Dan Ryan inbound, a smooth 12 minutes for you. Outbound, slow spots from 39th to 63rd. It's 14 minutes to the Bishop Ford split. No delays on I-57, 15 minutes in either direction. The Bishop Ford, so far so good, still 13 minutes. Of course, we'll probably see a slowdown a little later with that long-term road work happening from 130th to the Steel Bridge. Route 394 is okay. DeSable Lakeshore Drive, you're just slow approaching Chicago Avenue in both directions. From the Metro Traffic Center, your next traffic at 7:48 on News Radio 105.9 WBBM.
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0: forecast. Not as hot, less humid today, but we'll have those air quality issues again. Air quality alert in effect. We'll have some hazy sunshine, the high up to 81. Partly cloudy, hazy, smoky tonight, down to 64. Hazy sun tomorrow, very warm, more humid, up to 85. We'll have some gusty storms late in the day tomorrow and tomorrow night. And then Tuesday will dry out. Clouds give us some sun, breezy, high 86. Right now, lakefront 71, midway 72, 65 Valparaiso, O'Hare 71, going up to 81. I'm AccuWeather meteorologist John Furyk.
1: One Illinois county is being forced to approve the solar farms it had tried to block.
2: The McHenry County Board has been ordered to approve five proposed solar projects after developers sued over earlier denials. The Northwest Herald reports the judges ruled that Illinois law gives counties limited authority to reject qualifying solar farms. The dispute is fueling a push by county leaders to seek home rule powers, arguing Springfield has stripped away too much local control. The board is expected to reverse its earlier votes Tuesday. Sarah Carrera, News Radio 105.9 WBBM.
1: A new analysis from Rebuild Local News found that when local news outlets close shop, it leaves a gap in oversight, leading to government mismanagement. This matters because the burden ultimately falls on taxpayers with higher taxes and reduced spending on public services. What the analysis found is that municipal bond lenders are more likely to ask for their higher interest rates when they're lending to a city that doesn't have a local news outlet monitoring the spending, increasing by $650,000 per loan in those areas where a newspaper has shut down. There's a growing debate over data centers as a number of demonstrators play out all across the country. This is a protester in Berkeley, California.
3: We want to slow down AI data center development. 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
1: In Granbury, Texas, residents file petitions to recall their mayor and several city council members after the city annexed property for a new data center. We'll check top trending stories and sports next.
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2: Tom Cruise treated AMC workers to a screening of the new Odyssey movie and joined them to watch it. Entertainment Weekly reports that Cruise was originally slated to attend an event for the film in New York City with fans, but that event was delayed because of bad weather. When Cruise finally made it to the event several hours late, he decided to treat the hardworking movie theater workers instead with the free screening. And here's a story for all you video game fans out there. A new Call of Duty movie's in the works with a release date set for June 2028. The military first-person shooter game is one of the best-selling video game franchises of all time, with more than 500 million copies sold worldwide. Moving on to sports at 46 after the hour, a memorable afternoon on the North Side as the Cubs celebrated the 2016 World Series team with a victory. Michael Busch provided the early offense, belting a solo home run in the first inning against the Twins. His homer landed in the hands of former Cub first baseman Anthony Rizzo, if you can believe it. And Busch talked after the Cubs 6-2 win about giving the lineup some early support.
3: Yeah, no matter who kind of gets it started, I think there's plenty of guys who kind of do their thing. I thought we just had great at-bats tonight. I thought Miggy just coming up with a big two-out single, two runs was kind of to separate us a little bit.
2: And the Cubs got exactly what they needed from Matthew Boyd, who limited the Twins to just one earned run over six innings. The Northsiders split the first two games of the series, and now they turn to Shota Imanaga for this afternoon's rubber match. A much different story for the Sox offense yesterday after Friday night's 12-run outburst. The Sox were limited to three hits going up against Shane Bieber, while Davis Martin surrendered just one earned run over five and two-thirds innings. A fourth-inning RBI single from George Springer stood up as the game's only run in the 1-0 Blue Jays win. Biggest item on the Blackhawks offseason checklist now done after the team agreed to a new 5-year contract with Connor Bedard. The extension keeps the 21-year-old franchise cornerstone in Chicago for years to come. And in North Suburban Evanston, the Chicago Stars were blanked for a second straight game Saturday. They hosted Angel City FC. The Stars allowed a penalty in the 56th minute of a 2-0 loss. That's a look at sports at 16 and 46 past the hour. Traffic and weather together on the 8th. Here's Lisa Costi.
4: We've got delays for you on the Stevenson this morning. You are slow from California to Pulaski. That's that overnight road work in the right lane. So 14 out to Cicero, 23 to the Tri-State, at 31 out to the Veterans Tollway. The Stevenson inbound doing well for you. Just 25 minutes in from I-355 to DeSable Lakeshore Drive. No problems for you to report on the Edens. We've got 15 minutes in either direction. The Kennedy now 15 in from O'Hare to the Jane Byrne Interchange. 9 from the Junction. It's just 15 out to O'Hare. Your express lane's moving inbound and they're moving the same as the local, so entirely up to you. Either way, you should get in a pretty good time. The I-190 O'Hare extension, also no troubles for you eastbound and westbound. The Eisenhower taking you about 31 minutes in from the Jane Addams to downtown. Really good news there. 13 minutes from Mannheim. Outbound, just a 31-minute trip to the Jane Addams. I-55 in Will County, trouble-free. The Dan Ryan also doing well. It's 12 minutes in for you. Outbound, you got slow spots from 47th to 63rd and 47th to 63rd, 14 minutes out to the Bishop Ford split. Your express lanes inbound moving the same as the locals and outbound too. I-57's a 15-minute ride in from I-80 to the Ryan. 15 minutes on your outbound side. The Bishop Ford, just 13 minutes for you in either direction. Route 394, trouble-free. DeSable Lakeshore Drive, you're so approaching Chicago Avenue from both the north and southbound directions. We're looking at your tollways, the Tri-State, the Jane Addams, the Reagan, the Veterans, all doing okay for you. From the Metro Traffic Center, your next traffic at 7:58 on News Radio 105.9 WBBM.
2: Air quality alert through midnight. Wildfire smoke resulting in reduced air quality and visibility this week. Today, less humid, not as hot, with a mix of hazy sunshine and clouds. Poor air quality today, the high 81 tonight. Partly cloudy, hazy, low 64. And Monday, very warm, humid, hazy sunshine at times. A thunderstorm in the afternoon, possibly. If it does come, it could bring damaging winds, the high 85. 71 O'Hare, 72 Midway, and 71 at the lakefront. WBBM News Time 750.
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2: The Slice of Chicago Pizza Run was set to kick off July 12th at Soldier Field. Runners were supposed to receive a pizza-shaped medal, a race shirt, and a slice from either Angelo's Stuffed Pizza, Bob's Pizza, Connie's Pizza, or Rosati's Pizza. But in an Instagram post long before the race, Slice of Chicago event organizers told participants it had postponed the event until October 3rd because its finisher medals were still being held up at customs. The post set off a flurry of negative comments from the runners, including those participating in other races that took place on that same date. One runner telling Block Club Chicago, "Would have been better to let us race and get the medals, etc., at a later date versus just canceling it." Another wrote, "Many of us can't make it on 10-3, and not offering options or refunds is really bad business. I hope you rethink this. Is this a joke? Last minute, and why October 3rd, another person wrote. Windy City Events Management founder Fernando Nieto and Miguel Torres, who operate the race, told Block Club Chicago in a text that while the medals were supposed to arrive in Chicago 3 weeks before race day, the shipment was delayed and stuck in customs. Moving on to business news now. Americans under 40 are questioning the benefits of actually buying a house. Who cares, they say. That's Bloomberg Business News Net.
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11: On the Skyway this morning, you're heavy approaching the Skyway Toll Plaza, both westbound and eastbound. So give yourself a couple extra minutes if you're heading in or out that way. No problems on the Kennedy. It's 15 minutes in from O'Hare, 15 outbound side. The Eisenhower looking good. The Stevenson, you've got slowdowns, though, from California to Pulaski. It's 23 minutes out to the Tri-State, 31 to I-355. No problems for you on the Stevenson inbound. You're looking at 25 minutes in from I-355 to the drive and just 17 from the Tri-State. Your next traffic at 808 on News Radio 105.9 WBBM.
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10: Less humid today, not as hot, with a mix of hazy sunshine and clouds. Poor air quality, the high 81, currently 71 O'Hare. Coming up in the next half hour on News Radio WBBM, we are under an air quality alert till midnight as the Canadian wildfire smoke returns. A Chicago man, one of thousands across the country to get sick from this cyclosporiasis parasite. Plus, the U.S. continues its attacks against Iran after two American troops were killed. This story next from ABC News. WBBM Sports. Cubs beat the Twins 6-2, also celebrating the 10th anniversary of their World Series victory, and the Sox losing to the Blue Jays 1-0. Air quality alert through midnight tonight. Wildfire smoke will result in reduced air quality and visibility this week. 71 O'Hare, 72 Midway, 71 Lakefront. 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

0: A different sample of shredded iceberg lettuce, not part of the recall, has tested positive for cyclospora. The FDA saying that this batch is also from Taylor Farms. Most U.S. states are now under the recall, where the advice is throw it out.
1: Taylor Farms says it's voluntarily removing all iceberg lettuce sourced from central Mexico from the U.S. market. According to a recall notice by the FDA, the shredded lettuce was sold in 27 states between June 29th through July 16th. The CDC says the outbreak remains under investigation and is now linked to shredded iceberg lettuce that was served at some Taco Bell locations in five states.
0: ABC's Whit Johnson. Those states are Michigan, Ohio, West Virginia, Indiana, and Kentucky, but people are getting sick as far away as Texas and New Jersey. The U.S. military launching airstrikes overnight on Iran's Revolutionary Guard. Retaliation for the killings of two U.S. service members. A third person is missing.
2: President Trump reportedly telling News Nation the deaths were very sad, but insisting Iran could not be allowed to have a nuclear weapon. President Trump has said the war is necessary to prevent Iran from having a nuclear weapon.
0: ABC's Allison Kosick. Iran this morning sent missiles and drones toward Kuwait and Bahrain, two Gulf states that house U.S. troops. Two American service members died when Iran attacked a U.S. base in Jordan. Today, gasoline hit $4 a gallon, says AAA, with Iran turning back tankers in the Strait of Hormuz and Ukraine going after Russian oil fields. Today in Kyiv, Russian missiles and drones terrorized Ukrainians for hours, many getting through air defenses, hitting apartment buildings, killing one, wounding 16. The air is better for today's World Cup final in the New Jersey Meadowlands. President Trump is going to be hosting Canada's Prime Minister Mark Carney, whose nation he threatened with sanctions for, as he put it, not maintaining its forests. This is ABC News.
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0: Federal marshals have apprehended two social media stars.
4: Andrew and Tristan Tate arrested in Miami after British prosecutors sought their extradition. The brothers, who have millions of followers online, face new allegations of rape and human trafficking involving multiple women in the United Kingdom. They previously faced separate trafficking charges in Romania, but that case stalled. The Tates deny all wrongdoing. Their attorney calls the case politically motivated and says they'll fight the latest charges in court. Dave Packer, ABC News.
0: Mayor Zohran Mamdani tells the New York Times that if Benjamin Netanyahu comes to his city for September's UN General Assembly, he'll seek to have the NYPD arrest him for war crimes as charged by the International Criminal Court.
5: They have a warrant out for this prime minister's arrest. And I think it's important to talk about the weight that that has as a charge, and also that as the mayor of New York City, I'll be following the laws of New York City.
0: He's consulting city lawyers on the legality. Two men are suing a hospital after learning they were switched at birth 38 years ago. One of the men found out during a Christmas gift exchange when he randomly chose a DNA test. Turned out that he was celebrating Christmas with another man's biological family. Unity Medical Center Grafton, North Dakota, doesn't dispute that the babies were switched, but says there's no evidence that the staff was responsible. The men say that they were robbed all these years of the lives that they were supposed to lead. I'm Wayne Cabot, ABC News.
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7: It is 8:04 on this Sunday, the 19th of July. Good morning. I'm John Welty, and thanks for joining us. Right now, 69 degrees in Chicago under hazy skies. We're going to a high in the low 80s later today. That air quality will deteriorate. In fact, an air quality alert is in effect through midnight. Should last throughout much of Monday as well. The AccuWeather 5-day forecast is on the way, but first, our top local story on News Radio WBBM, and it does involve the air. Smoky air that plagued big parts of the Midwest on Friday is back for another round. Here is AccuWeather meteorologist John Furyk with the latest.
8: We have those air quality alerts in effect once again. The worst of the air quality at this point off to the north and west of the city up into portions of Wisconsin. That's where the air is very unhealthy once again. It's not quite what we saw late last week, but still dangerous. You want to make sure you limit your time outdoors, limit your exertion if you do need to be outside, and we're likely to see this poor air quality hang on at least through tomorrow. I'm AccuWeather meteorologist John Furyk.
7: And we will keep you apprised of their air quality throughout the day on News Radio. A Chicago man is speaking out after he was hospitalized with the parasite that causes stomach illness. More from WBBM's Carolina Garibay.
9: According to the CDC, 7,000 people have gotten sick from cyclosporiasis across 34 states since May. That includes Alonzo Zaragoza from Chicago's Belmont Cragen neighborhood. He tells Channel 2 he's been trying to recover for the past week.
10: I'm feeling a little better. It hasn't been a fun experience.
9: Zaragoza went to the hospital after he says there was blood in his stool. Doctors told them he had the intestinal illness, which can cause severe diarrhea, nausea, bloating, and fatigue. He says he thinks he got it from a Taco Bell order, which contained Taylor Farms iceberg lettuce, which has been linked to the cyclospora outbreak.
10: And it contains the chalupa, which contains iceberg lettuce. It's not a deadly thing. It's just uncomfortable. Try to avoid it if you can.
9: Taylor Farms has since issued a recall of all iceberg lettuce sourced from central Mexico, and Taco Bell says it also removed affected lettuce from its restaurants. Carolina Garibay, News Radio 105.9 WBBM.
7: A man remains hospitalized after being stabbed in the Gold Coast neighborhood last night. It happened in the 100 block of Oak Street about 9:30 p.m. when an altercation ensued. Police say a woman pulled out a sharp object and struck the man before fleeing on foot. That victim sustained a laceration to his neck and is now being treated at Northwestern Hospital in critical condition. A Bellwood police officer is accused of sharing confidential law enforcement information with a crime suspect.
11: 32-year-old Michael Davis, a police officer in West Suburban Bellwood, is accused of texting images from a law enforcement database to an acquaintance who was under investigation for fleeing River Forest police after an attempted traffic stop in which shots were fired at police. The Cook County State's Attorney's Office says Davis sent the acquaintance images related to that River Forest incident and texted, quote, "Put that car in a garage and I would strongly advise to sell it so that you can get rid of those plates." Davis was arrested on Friday. He was in court on Saturday, and he is now due back in court on Tuesday. Terry Keschner, News Radio 105.9 WBBM.
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12: And hello to you. We do have some closures downtown already. Lollapalooza not here for 2 more weeks, but as you know, the setup and breakdown takes quite a bit, so already roads shut down in Grand Park. For now, just Balbo between DeSavo, Lakeshore Drive, and Columbus. You can use Jackson in the meantime. Also, a reminder for you, the CTA stations, Washington, Wabash, Adams, and Wabash, and Clark and Lake, closed until tomorrow morning. The Edens, no problems for you. It's 15 minutes in from Lake Cook, 15 on your outbound side. We've got the Kennedy looking good. Nice big look at the Wintrust Mural near North Avenue on your way in. 15 minutes in from O'Hare to downtown, just 15 on your outbound side. Your express lanes inbound moving the same as the locals. The Eisenhower going at a great clip for you. 31 minutes in from the Jane Addams to downtown. Outbound is 13 to Mannheim, and you'll zip out to I-90 in 31 minutes, too. The Stevenson now looking good. That earlier road work on your outbound side taken out for now, so down just 25 5 minutes out to the Veterans Tollway, 25 in from I-355 to DeSavo Lakeshore Drive. The Dan Ryan also doing well, 12 minutes on your inbound side. Outbound, you got slow spots from 47 to 63rd. It's 14 minutes out to the Bishop Ford split. No problems on I-57. The Bishop Ford also doing well. DeSavo Lakeshore Drive, you have to be approaching Chicago Avenue in both directions, but all your tollways are doing okay. So if you need to get out there, now's the time to do it. From the Metro Traffic Center, your next traffic at 8:18 on News Radio 105.9 WBBM.
7: The AccuWeather forecast calling for a mix of clouds and sun. Still poor air quality with an air quality alert in effect through midnight. Less muggy and hot than yesterday with a high of 81. Partly cloudy skies and hazy conditions overnight with a low of 64. And for tomorrow, warm and muggy with hazy sun at times. Could see a thunderstorm in the afternoon. Will top out near 85. Right now, partly sunny. 71 degrees officially at O'Hare, 72 Midway. Downers Grove has 65 degrees. It is 71 along Chicago's lakefront. Winds out of the northeast at 13, going to a high of 81 today. It's 8:10.
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7: Newswatch continues. A Downers Grove man is behind bars after a months-long undercover sting uncovered a major fentanyl trafficking operation that was in McHenry County.
15: 30-year-old Aaron Johnson was arrested Wednesday in Crystal Lake after the McHenry County Sheriff's Narcotics Task Force says he repeatedly sold fentanyl, heroin, cocaine, and counterfeit M30 pills to an undercover officer. The total fentanyl recovered during his arrest alone was 227 grams, enough to kill thousands of people. A search of his apartment found a loaded gun unsecured in a bedroom closet with drug processing equipment within reach of children inside the home. Johnson is held without bail pending his July 31st court date. Glenn Marshall, News Radio 105.9 WBBM.
7: Chicago police warning the public about an assault on the CTA Green Line yesterday. It happened at the 35th Street station about 5 a.m. when a man approached a victim and struck them unprovoked. Police on the lookout for that attacker, reminding riders to always be aware of your surroundings, dial 911 to report suspicious activity, and to never pursue a fleeing assailant. We can now find a large mural created in part by a group of Chicago high schoolers at Midway Airport.
16: The Chicago Department of Cultural Affairs and Special Events, the Chicago Department of Aviation, and the nonprofit After School Matters unveiled Chicago Spring Breaks Saturday. The 32x4 mural, situated along windows inside Midway's pedestrian bridge area, was co-created by 19 students and artist James Casper Jankowiak over CPS's Spring Break this year. There's something for everyone featured in Chicago Spring Breaks, from birds in flight and silhouettes of the Chicago skyline to professional sports logos. 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
7: O'Hare is returning to its earlier rank as the world's sixth busiest airport. Cranes reports the number of passengers flying through O'Hare rose 6% to nearly 85 million last year. The second best performing U.S. airport on that global top 20 list is Denver International. That was flat, though, while Atlanta's Hartsfield-Jackson, DFW, and LAX each showed declines in passengers last year. O'Hare moved up two spots from last year's ranking, returning to its pre-pandemic position just ahead of London's Heathrow. The AccuWeather 5-day forecast and a check of sports on the way. It is 8:13.
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7: 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For that, we check in live with AccuWeather meteorologist John Furyk.
8: We've got the wildfire smoke moving back in from the north, so we're going to have some hazy sunshine out there today. The air quality definitely getting worse, it looks like, as we head through the day today. So you want to limit your exertion if you are going to be outside for a prolonged period of time. I guess the good news is the humidity is a little bit lower and it's not as hot. The high today, 81, partly cloudy, hazy tonight, down to 64. Hazy sun for tomorrow, very warm, more humid, up to 85. We'll have some thunderstorms late in the day, into the evening, capable of producing some damaging wind gusts, as well as hail and flooding downpours. And then Tuesday, we dry out. Clouds break for some sun, breezy, the high 86. Wednesday, not quite as warm, low humidity, the high 77. Thursday, mostly sunny, up to 81. Right now, Lakefront 71, Midway 72, 71 South Chicago, O'Hare 72, going up to 81. I'm AccuWeather meteorologist John Fear.
7: Okay, thank you, John. It is 8:16. This hour's weekend news quiz question is coming up right after sports. The winner will get two pavilion tickets to Brahms and Radiohead, conducted by Steve Hackman on August 14th at Hunter Pavilion. That's provided by Ravinia. For tickets and more information, visit ravinia.org. Cubs capping off a special afternoon at the friendly confines yesterday during the anniversary of that 2016 World Series team. Michael Busch got the scoring going early on with a first inning home run. That was one of six runs put on the board by the Cubs, chasing twin starter Taj Bradley out of the game after five innings. Starter Matthew Boyd talked about that win.
23: Today was just kind of our brand of baseball. We played, you know, really good defense. Guys made some amazing plays behind me. Mickey called a great game. Bullpen came in, just did what they have been doing. Their nails and, you know, offense put together great ABs the play, and it was a fun win.
7: 6-2, the final, the Cubs over the Twins. Tough one for the White Sox, who could not carry after Friday's offensive momentum, falling 1-0 for the Blue Jays. George Springer's RBI single in the fourth, the lone run in Toronto's victory. One of the Blackhawks' biggest offseason questions has finally been answered. Connor Bedard agreeing to a new five-year deal, keeping the 21-year-old star in Chicago for the long haul. That new deal will pay him $15 million annually. And before the World Cup champion is crowned later this afternoon, England and France squaring off on Saturday for third place. The two teams opted against playing much defense, with England taking a 6-4 victory. Spain and Argentina will now get underway at 2 o'clock for the final. That's a look at sports at 16 and 46 past each hour. It's 8:18, time for traffic and weather together on the 8s. 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Here is Lisa Costi.
12: We've got some slowdowns for you on the Dan Ryan outbound from Roosevelt to 18th and then 47th to 63rd. It's about a 14-minute trip out for you. Also on I-57, no delays for you there. We do see some delays for you, though, on the Indiana Toll Road approaching West Point Toll Plaza from both directions. Also delays on the Skyway, heavy approaching the Skyway Toll Plaza, the bridge there in both directions too. The Eden's moving well. It's 15 minutes in from Lake Cook, 15 on your outbound side, no problems for you. And the Kennedy just 15 minutes in from O'Hare and 15 going back out. Your express lanes inbound moving the same as the locals. The I-190 O'Hare extension doing okay. The Eisenhower as well. We're doing just fine. 31 minutes in from the Jane Addams, 31 on your outbound side. The Stevenson looking much better for you. We've got 25 minutes in from I-355, also 25 going back out to the veterans. No problems on I-55 in Will County. I-57 doing okay. The Bishop Ward, of course, you got that long-term road work from 130th to the Steel Bridge, but still right now, no delays. 13 minutes in from 80-94 and 13 on your outbound side to Sabal Lakeshore Drive. You're slow approaching Chicago Avenue in both directions. Also, a little tap of the brakes around Grant Park from the north and south. All your tollways doing okay.

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1: AccuWeather says a mix of clouds and sun today with an air quality alert in effect through midnight. It'll be less humid and hot as yesterday than yesterday with a high of 81. Partly cloudy and hazy skies overnight with a low in the mid-60s, and warm and muggy with hazy skies again tomorrow. Thunderstorm can't be ruled out in the afternoon with damaging winds. We'll top out near 85. Right now, partly sunny, 72 at both airports. Joliet has mostly sunny skies and 73. It is a comfortable 71 right now along Chicago's lakefront. Winds out of the northeast at 9. We're going to a high of 81 today. It's 821. Our top story this hour, while Chicago caught a break from the hazy skies yesterday, an air quality alert continues until midnight. We'll have much more on this story coming up at the bottom of the hour at 8:31. And now this.
2: 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I'm Jay Elliott with the Better Business Bureau's tip-off to the rip-off on WBBM. 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
1: All right, here we go. This hour's weekend news quiz question shouldn't be too difficult. Who allegedly wrote the ancient Greek epic known as the Odyssey, which was the inspiration for Christopher Nolan's new movie? Again, who wrote the ancient Greek epic known as the Odyssey? Lines are now open. We'll start with the seventh caller on our WBBM contest line. That number is 866-780-QUIZ, 866-780-7849. Today's prize, two pavilion tickets to Brahms and Radiohead, conducted by Steve Hackman. 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The Small Business Report coming up. 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
1: A lot of, line items on statements are from, a parent company or a processing company or something like that. 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
0: Which means customers are often disputing purchases they meant to make. 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
1: That really adds up over time, and can become like a really difficult element in your overall business expenses.
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2: To the roadways we go with traffic and weather together on the 8s and Lisa Costi.
6: Now we've got a hit and run crash on the Dan Ryan on the outbound side. So you're slow from Roosevelt, but just before 18th Street, that's blocking the right lane, that black Jeep, but crews are on the scene there to try and help that person out. You're also slow from 47th to 63rd. So right now it's 15 minutes from the Jane Byrne interchange to the Bishop Ford split. If you got eyes on that crash, that certainly fill us in. Be a good tipster on the WBBM Mercedes-Benz of Hoffman Estates traffic tip line at 855-780-ROAD. Always appreciate those tips. The Eden's no problems for you. The Kennedy's still looking great for you. 15 minutes in from O'Hare to downtown. 15 on your outbound side express lanes. Moving the same as the locals. No delays on the Eisenhower. It's 31 minutes in. From the Jane Addams, 13 from Mannheim, 31 on your outbound side. The Stevenson also a smooth ride for you. If you got to go to Midway or beyond, it's just 25 minutes from DeSauva Lakeshore Drive to I-355, 25 coming in from the Veterans. No problems on I-55 in Will County. I-57 also moving well. No delays for you on the Bishop Ford. It's 13 minutes in either direction. DeSauva Lakeshore Drive, your usual slow spots there, approaching Chicago Avenue and hitting the brakes through Grant Park. But all of your tollways, the Tri-State, the Jane Addams, the Reagan, the Veterans moving okay. Also, I-80 doing well. We do have a little bit of a slowdown for you on the Indiana Toll Road. You're heavy approaching the West Point Toll Plaza in both directions. From the Metro Traffic Center, your next traffic at 8:38 on News Radio 105.9 WBBM.
2: AccuWeather says a mix of clouds and sun today with a high of 81. We've got an air quality alert in effect until midnight. Partly cloudy, hazy skies overnight with a low of 64. And for Monday, warm and humid with hazy sun at times. A thunderstorm can't be ruled out in the afternoon. We'll top out near 85. Right now, 72 degrees in Chicago at 8:30.
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2: Good morning. I'm John Welty. These are the top stories on News Radio WBBM. We're dealing with another day of poor air quality. Chicago police report a string of robberies on the south side. A closed church and campus could be turned into housing for Loyola students.
7: This is Terry Keschner. Chicago's Riot Fest becomes the final frontier for a TV icon.
2: WBBM Sports, the Cubs hosting the Twins at the friendly confines. The White Sox are in Toronto. AccuWeather says cloudy and humid today, with a high of 81. That air quality alert will be in effect until midnight. Right now, 72 degrees in Chicago at 8:31. Chicagoans getting a brief reprieve from smoky air yesterday, but an air quality alert remains in effect until midnight. That means ozone and particulate levels are forecast to be at or above unhealthy levels for sensitive groups. 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Regardless, experts say you should limit outdoor activities until the air quality eventually improves. Chicago

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3: A Loyola Student Housing and Social Service Center could come to the closed St. Ignatius campus on the north side.
4: Loyola University Chicago and the Ignatian Mission Center are proposing a joint redevelopment of the St. Ignatius campus at 6559 North Glenwood Avenue in Rogers Park. The plan would turn the church and rectory, which have been empty since 2021, into a center with a women's shelter, daycare, and food pantry, while the former school would make way for student housing. Neighbors are invited to a community meeting this week to learn more about the proposal and to provide comments. 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
3: It is 8:32. Riot Fest is 2 months away, and this year it will boldly go where it has never gone before.
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5: Shatner has said he expects, quote, nothing less than liftoff at Riot Fest. Fans can't wait. 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
3: It is 8:33. The Cubs are unveiling a new arch paying tribute to their World Series champs from 2016. Cubs chairman Tom Ricketts was among the many fans from the team who were at the friendly confines for that ceremony yesterday.
7: As many of you may recall, there was a small gap between championship seasons here at the Chicago Cubs. But throughout all those years, generations of Cub fans loyally supported this team and believed there would be another day when we could host the World Series banner at Wrigley Field. 10 years ago, that became reality.
3: The so-called Champions Gate outside Wrigley also honors the Cubs' World Series championships from 1907 and 1908. The U.S. is responding to an Iranian attack, killing at least two American troops at a base in Jordan Saturday, says ABC's Marcus Moore.
8: In these new American strikes, CENTCOM saying the U.S., quote, targeted Islamic Revolutionary Guard forces that launched those attacks in Jordan. Video circulating online appears to show multiple projectiles raining down from the night sky. The moment that base was hit, four injured service members were taken to hospitals in Jordan and later released. Several others suffered minor injuries and have returned to duty.
3: The Trump administration also threatening to target civilian infrastructure in Iran. The controversial right-wing influencers Andrew and Tristan Tate are now under arrest in the U.S., expected to be extradited to the U.K. ABC's Dave Parker with that story.
9: Andrew and Tristan Tate arrested in Miami after British prosecutors sought their extradition. The brothers, who have millions of followers online, face new allegations of rape and human trafficking involving multiple women in the United Kingdom. They previously faced separate trafficking charges in Romania, but that case stalled. The Tates deny all wrongdoing. Their attorney calls the case politically motivated and says they'll fight the latest charges in court. Dave Packer, ABC News.
3: It is 8:35. A second person has died in a Legionnaire's disease outbreak in New York City. City health officials say that outbreak is concentrated on Manhattan's Upper East Side. At least 72 people have been diagnosed with the disease in New York City, and 9 people are hospitalized. New York City officials have ordered dozens of buildings to clean their cooling towers as they work to contain the ongoing outbreak. Well, November 3rd is more than just election day. It's decision day for your neighborhood. From the people who represent us to the taxes you pay, your vote dictates what comes next. Get the facts and the analysis you need with Election Central on our news site, our website rather, WBBMNewsRadio.com. Stay close. We've got traffic, weather, gas prices, and the answer to this hour's weekend news quiz question all coming up. It's 8:36.
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6: 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Congratulations to Kate McNally in Palatine. 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
6: Speaking of Palatine, in Palatine, the Thornton at Plum Grove Road and Rand Court selling gas for $3.74 a gallon. And in Aurora, the Citgo at Galena and Oak Street has gas for $3.79 a gallon. 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The number is 312-409-4277. 8:38, traffic and weather together on the 8th. And here's Lisa Costi.
8: Well, the Dan Ryan, we had a hit-and-run crash on your outbound side. We were slow from Roosevelt to 18th. That was blocking the right lane, and then cruiser on scene. They had that ramp to shut to 18th shut down for just a little bit. But that's been moved out of the way, and things are all good for now. So still a little slow there, 14 minutes out, but that should be improving to normal speeds here in just a few minutes. The Dan Ryan inbound, just a 12-minute ride for you. No delays on the Edens, 15 minutes in either direction. Your Kennedy is still 15 minutes in from O'Hare to the Jane Byrne interchange. Of course, that won't last, so take advantage of that. The outbound side, it's 15 minutes to O'Hare. Your express lanes inbound moving the same as the locals. No delays for you on the I-190 O'Hare extension. At this time, the Eisenhower still smooth sailing, 31 minutes in from the Jane Addams to the Jane Byrne interchange, 31 on your outbound side. No problems for you on the Stevenson, 25 minutes in from I-355 to DeSable Lakeshore Drive. And outbound side is looking well. I-55 in Will County doing okay. We mentioned the Dan Ryan. I-57 moving in normal speed. So is the Bishop Ford. Just be aware of that long-term road work from 130th out to the Steel Bridge on your outbound side. DeSable Lakeshore Drive, your heavy approach to Chicago Avenue and slow through Grant Park in both the north and southbound directions. The Tri-State, the Jane Addams, the Reagan, the Veterans moving okay. No problems on Route 53 or I-80, 8094 moving well. We do have some slowdowns on the Indiana Toll Road. Westbound and eastbound approaching the West Point Toll Plaza. Also, the Skyway a little heavy are on the Skyway Toll Plaza either way. From the Metro Traffic Center, your next traffic at 8:48 on News Radio 105.9 WBBM.
9: The WBBM AccuWeather forecast, not as hot today, less humid, but we do have that wildfire smoke moving back in. So poor air quality, and we'll have some haze out there. The high up into the low 80s, partly cloudy tonight, down to 64. Very warm, more humid tomorrow. Hazy sunshine up to 85. Some gusty storms late in the day tomorrow and tomorrow night. Then behind that, Tuesday will dry out. Clouds give way to some sunshine. Breezy, the high 86. Right now, Lakefront 71, Midway 72. 71 Lake in the Hills, O'Hare 72 going up to 81. I'm AccuWeather meteorologist John Fear.
6: 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Grants are being awarded by the City of Chicago to a couple of hundred artists.
10: The city has announced 250 artists of all kinds are benefiting from the Individual Artists Program.

0: sharing nearly $1.5 million. According to the Department of Cultural Affairs and Special Events, the grants come at a time when artists across the United States are facing a growing demand for resources. A statement from the city says this year's grant recipients are working on projects that preserve cultural traditions, uncover untold stories, produce new dance and theatrical works, and create films, music, and multimedia experiences that reflect the diversity of every Chicago neighborhood. Bernie Tafoya, News Radio, 105.9 WPBM.
1: Boy, watch out if you're on the West Coast. Parts of the California coast are seeing a shark surge. ABC's Andrew Deinbert has more on that story.
2: A marine heat wave plus the strong El Nino season have created warmer waters than usual, pushing juvenile white sharks, typically between 6 and 9 feet long, further up the California coastline. Dr. Chris Lowe and his team at California State University's Shark Lab have been seeing and tagging white sharks in California since February, something he says is unusual.
3: Warming water pushes bait closer to shore, and that bait then brings sharks closer to shore where people are.
2: Actual bites remain rare, less than 250 shark incidents in California since 1950, and fewer than 20 were fatal.
1: Meantime, in Florida, long considered the shark bite capital of the world, reef sharks like black tips are far more common. We'll stay close. We've got top trending stories and sports coming up. It is 8:43.
4: Whether it's a sweltering heat wave,
5: definitely a short stay,
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6: Yep, they said rain, so I'm ready.
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7: Flooding, downpours, hail, damaging winds, even a tornado.
4: Plan ahead with our 5-day forecast at 15 past the hour. 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
1: President Trump says he's endorsing Darlene Graham to run for the U.S. Senate seat vacated by her late brother, Lindsey Graham. South Carolina's governor already appointed Darlene to serve out the remainder of her brother's term. And the older brother of former National Director of Intelligence, Tulsi Gabbard, is now facing charges. Hawaii News Now reports the 55-year-old Bartarte Gabbard was a charge charged with second-degree custodial interference for a so-called stranger danger incident. Police say he allegedly tried to lure children to his hotel room in Hawaii by offering them gum and candy. 8:46, time for a check of sports. The Cubs taking full advantage of the weekend festivities with a bounce-back win over the Twins yesterday. Cubs offense got things rolling early with the 2016 World Series team in attendance. Michael Bush's solo home run in the first set the tone before Matthew Boyd went out and tossed six innings of one-run ball. Cubs manager Craig Counsell.
16: It's something that we're going to need here moving forward, you know, really for... basically have 20 games in 21 days here, so it's we've got a lot of baseball ahead of us, and that means our, you know, everybody's going to have to contribute, and a day like that, you know, a day like when you get your starter into the sixth, I think it's, you know, it's going to help you the next day, it's going to help you in 2 days. There's a carryover effect to who you're having to get up and how many relievers you're having to use.
1: 6-2 the final in that game, Cubs over the Twins. The Cubs will try to go for the series win this afternoon with Shota Imanaga set to take the hill at 1:20. Tough one for the White Sox yesterday after breaking out at the plate to open the weekend series. Sox bats cooled off in a tough loss in Toronto. Shane Bieber held the Sox to just 3 hits despite a solid outing from Davis Martin. Martin's lone run of the game came against George Springer, whose RBI single in the fourth stood as the only run in a 1-0 loss to the Toronto Blue Jays. World Cup wrapping up in the U.S. today with Argentina looking to make it back-to-back World Cup trophies with a victory today. The Argentinians will take on Lamine Yamal and Spain this afternoon with kickoff set for 2 o'clock. And another 62 highlighted yesterday's action at the British Open with Ryan Fox becoming the third player to reach that mark this week. Sam Burns continued his strong play following up Friday's 62 with a 65 to take sole possession of the lead. He is now trying to finish off the tournament win today. That's a look at sports at 16 and 46 past each hour. It is 8:48, time for another check of traffic and weather together on the 8s. Here is Lisa Costa.
17: Going to stall backing things up on the Eisenhower inbound. You're heavy approaching Racine for now. That stall blocking the 3 right lanes, and then you're heavy to the Jane Byrne. Right now, 16 minutes from Mannheim to downtown, 34 from the Jane Adams. If you got eyes on that stall, certainly give us a good tip on the WBBM Mercedes-Benz of Hoffman Estates traffic tip line at 855-780 Road. Outbound on the Eisenhower, no gapers just yet. 31 minutes out to the Jane Adams. No problems for you on the Edens, 15 minutes in either direction. The Kennedy's still moving well if you got to be at the big airport. 15 minutes in from O'Hare, 9 from the junction. It's 15 on your outbound side. Your express lanes moving inbound or the same as the locals. No problems on the I-190 O'Hare extension. The Stevenson still doing okay. 25 minutes in from I-355 to DeSable Lakeshore Drive. 25 headed back out. I-55 in Will County has been quiet this morning. The Dan Ryan also 12 minutes in for you. Outbound, we had an earlier crash at 18th, but that's all gone. 12 minutes now out to the Bishop Ford split. I-57 inbound's a 15-minute ride and 15 going back out. The Bishop Ford inbound just 13 minutes outbound now. We're seeing some delays in that long-term road work there from 130th to Bobie and Woods as you're slow down. It's 15 minutes to 80-94. DeSable Lakeshore Drive, slow approaching Chicago Avenue in both directions and a little tap of the brakes through Grant Park. From the Metro Traffic Center, your next traffic at 8:58 on News Radio 105.9 WBBM.
1: AccuWeather says a mix of clouds and sun today with poor air quality. An air quality alert in effect through midnight. Less humid and not as hot as yesterday with a high of 81. Partly cloudy skies, hazy conditions overnight with a low of 64. And for Monday, warm and muggy with hazy sun at times. Can't rule out a thunderstorm tomorrow afternoon with a high of 85. Right now, 72 at both airports. Joliet has mostly sunny skies and 73. It is 71 along the lakefront downtown. Winds are out of the northeast now at 9 miles an hour. We're going to a high of 81. It's 8:50.
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1: Former Illinois Secretary of State Jesse White is helping send 500 young Chicago residents off to college well-equipped. He hosted the annual Off to College Trunk Party on West Chicago Avenue yesterday. Richard Blackman Jr. is with the Jesse White Foundation.
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1: 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We'll tell you next with Bloomberg. 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
1: 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Here is Amy Morris.
27: The heat dome that settled over much of the United States this summer affected some specialty farmers like Annie Woods, a vegetable and herb farmer in northern Kentucky.
28: I've been farming since 2014, and almost every year we have a heat wave. It's always a challenge.
27: For farmers, the prolonged intense heat means shorter planting windows and potential loss of crops because of periods of early season heat followed by a freeze.
28: One of our big concerns for our fall crops is we have a lot of seedlings going in our starts greenhouse. They don't like to germinate in extreme heat.
27: And Woods tells the Associated Press that extreme heat, heavy rain, and high humidity bring diseases and other pests that destroy crops.
28: These kind of heat waves aren't going away, or they're not freak occurrences. It's something you have to be aware of and plan for.
27: Woods says she and other smaller farmers are learning to rely more on crop diversity in case one crop fails. With business at 23 and 53 from the Bloomberg Newsroom, Amy Morris, News Radio 105.9 WBBM.
1: It is 8:54. A Dallas-based developer is proposing a data center in Elgin Township, saying that project would generate more than $1 million annually in property taxes. According to the Kane County Chronicle, former county board member Mike Kenyon is the owner of those 20 acres. Kenyon acknowledged the controversial nature of data centers and growing public resistance to them, saying even his own wife is upset. Kenyon owns more than 1,000 acres in Kane County. The developer claims water use would be less than that of two single-family homes in South Elgin. Stay close. We've got traffic, weather, and headlines on the way. It's 8:55.
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11: 8:58, another check of traffic and weather together on the 8th. Here is Lisa Costi.
12: We've got some trouble for you on the Reagan westbound near Naperville Road. We do have reports of a crash there involving a red Hyundai and a gray SUV. The good news is they are on the shoulder, but still you want to be aware of that. Also, some improvements for you on the Eisenhower. Still heavy approaching racing. We had a stall blocking the three right lanes, but that's been cleared out of the way. So all those lanes are open. You're 34 minutes in from the Jane Addams to downtown, 16 from Mannheim. Your next traffic at 9:08 on News Radio 105.9 WBBM.
11: AccuWeather says a mix of clouds and sun today with a high of 81. Tomorrow's high near 85. Right now, 72 degrees in Chicago at 8:59.
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11: Coming up in the next half hour on News Radio WBBM, the air quality is once again unhealthy for most of us in Chicagoland.
13: This is Carolina Guerra-Bay. A Chicago man is sharing his experience recovering from cyclosporiasis.
11: And 27 U.S. states are under a recall for iceberg lettuce from Taylor Farms. That story coming up from ABC News. WBBM Sports, the Cubs host the Twins. White Sox are in Toronto, and the World Cup finale is later today, Argentina versus Spain. AccuWeather says a mix of clouds and sun, still poor air quality, and air quality alert in effect through midnight. Less humid, a high of 81. Tomorrow's high near 85. Right now, 72 degrees in Chicago. ABC News at 9 o'clock.
14: From ABC News, I'm Wayne Cabot. New concerns about the lettuce making people sick. The Food and Drug Administration saying late yesterday a sample of iceberg lettuce from Taylor Farms tested positive for cyclospora. It was not part of the current recall. Unclear if the bad lettuce made it to people's homes. 27 states may have contaminated shipments. Fighting between the U.S. and Iran increased overnight, with the U.S. punishing Iran's Revolutionary Guard for an attack on Jordan that killed two U.S. service members. A third is missing. Iranian state media reporting the regime intercepted four ships in the strait today, warning those waiting to pass they must directly coordinate with the IRGC.
5: Data from maritime analytics firm Kepler shows ship traffic dropping significantly, as low as single digits in recent days compared to about 70 ships that crossed per day during the temporary memorandum of understanding and roughly 100 per day before the war began. Our team has spoken with shipping executives who have vessels waiting to cross. They say they want more clarity before they feel safe enough to move ships through.
14: That's ABC's Christian Cordero. U.S. pump prices hovering back around $4 a gallon, diesel at $5.10. The Russia-Ukraine war also impacting oil, as Ukraine increasingly attacks Russian oil fields, hoping to choke off a source of war revenue. Overnight, Russia hit Kyiv. This morning, a volley of missiles and drones that lasted for hours, killing one person, wounding 16. Mayor Zoran Mamdani is asking city lawyers for permission to arrest Israel's prime minister at September's UN General Assembly in New York.
15: Look, I believe that Prime Minister Netanyahu belongs in The Hague. He's a war criminal who has been charged by the International Criminal Court. And what you will find is that is an opinion that is held by many purely because of what his actions have wrought over these last many years.
14: Mark Bonney speaking with the New York Times. This is ABC News.
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14: ABC's Gio Benitez reports another person has died from contaminated mist in the air.
20: A second death reported from the Legionnaires disease cluster in New York City. That word from health officials who say that the source of the exposure has likely been eliminated. So all of the cooling towers on the Upper East Side of the city that had an initial positive PCR test have completed remediation. At least 72 cases are reported, with 9 people remaining hospitalized.
14: President Trump will be attending the World Cup final match today in the Jersey Meadows, Argentina versus Spain. Traffic between New York City and the stadium expected to get pretty clogged, but at least the smoke is starting to clear. ABC meteorologist Jeff Smith.
21: Kickoff time in East Rutherford, that's when the sky really starts to clear out. We get that cobalt blue probably by the end of the day into the day on Monday as well.
14: At kickoff time, 3 p.m. in New Jersey, the first ever World Cup halftime show will feature Madonna, BTS, Justin Bieber, and Shakira. Also attending, Prime Minister Mark Carney of Canada, a guest of President Trump. Trump has been criticizing Canada for the wildfires for, as he put it, not maintaining its forests. The prime minister refutes that claim, pointing to all the drones, thermal imaging, and ongoing mitigation efforts. Some of the fires are in places so remote, they're being allowed to burn. The UK is seeking Andrew and Tristan Tate, the social media stars, arrested in Miami. I'm Wayne Cabot, ABC News.
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22: It's 9:04. Good morning. I'm Jan Coleman. 72 degrees in Chicago under smoke-filled skies, headed up to 81 today. Our top local story on News Radio WBBM. The poor air quality has returned to the Chicago area this morning. Here to explain is AccuWeather meteorologist John Furyk.
23: The air quality alert remains in effect. We got a little bit of a break from the wildfire smoke yesterday, but it's coming back in from the north today, so expect poor air quality at times throughout the day today. We're going to have some haze out there probably right through tomorrow, and it looks like, unfortunately, poor air quality be with us through tomorrow as well. So make sure you limit your time outdoors, limit your exertion if you do need to be outside. And it looks like hopefully some thunderstorms will bring some relief as we head into later tomorrow and tomorrow night. I'm AccuWeather meteorologist John Furyk.
22: Thousands of people across the country have been infected with a diarrhea-causing parasite, including a Chicago man. WBBM's Carolina Garibay has more.
0: I'm feeling a little better. It hasn't been a fun experience.
13: Alonzo Zaragoza of Belmont Cragen says he's barely slept after getting sick from cyclosporiasis, an intestinal illness that can cause severe diarrhea, nausea, bloating, and fatigue. He tells Channel 2 that the illness sent him to the ER. He posted online about his experience.
0: It's a little embarrassing, but like who hasn't had diarrhea in their whole life? You know, what I was trying to do is prevent any children, people with disabilities or weakened immune systems, and especially seniors from getting it.
13: He says he thinks he caught it from a taco.

0: Bell order. The fast food chain used Taylor Farms iceberg lettuce, which has been linked to the cyclospora outbreak. Taco Bell says it has removed affected Taylor Farms lettuce from restaurants, and Taylor Farms has also issued a recall of all iceberg lettuce sourced from central Mexico. Carolina Garibay, News Radio 105.9 WBBM.
1: A Bellwood police officer charged with a felony. He's accused of sharing confidential law enforcement information with someone who was a suspect in a crime.
2: The Cook County State's Attorney's Office says 32-year-old Michael Davis, a police officer in West Suburban Bellwood, texted images from the law enforcement agency's data system to an acquaintance who was under investigation for fleeing River Forest police after an attempted traffic stop. Shots were fired at police in that incident. Prosecutors say Davis sent the acquaintance images related to that River Forest incident and texted, quote, "Put that car in a garage, and I would strongly advise to sell it so that you can get rid of those plates." Davis was arrested Friday. He was in court Saturday and is due back in court on Tuesday. Terry Keschner, News Radio 105.9 WBBM.
1: A month-long undercover investigation has led to the arrest of an alleged fentanyl trafficker in the northwest suburbs.
3: A McHenry County judge has ordered 30-year-old Aaron Johnson of Downers Grove held without bail after investigators say he sold fentanyl, heroin, cocaine, and counterfeit M30 pills to an undercover officer multiple times between May and July. At the time of his Crystal Lake arrest, investigators recovered 227 grams of fentanyl on his person. A search of his apartment where his pregnant girlfriend and her 10-year-old son were present turned up additional drugs, packaging materials, a loaded unsecured firearm, and a respirator used to protect against airborne fentanyl exposure while processing drugs. His next court date is July 31st. Glenn Marshall, News Radio 105.9 WBBM.
1: 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Traffic and weather together on the 8th. 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
4: Dealing with a crash on the Reagan westbound, you're slow approaching Naperville Road. That crash involving a red Hyundai and a gray Chevy SUV. It is on the shoulder, but folks like to take a look. So eastbound, no problems for you, though. No gapers there. We got no slowdowns for you on the Edens at this point. 15 minutes for you from Lake Hook to the junction, 15 outbound. The Kennedy still moving very well this morning. 15 minutes in from O'Hare, just 9 from the junction. 15 on your outbound side. Your express lanes inbound moving and moving well, about the same as the locals. So it's up to you whichever you want to jump in. You should be in good shape. The Highway 90 O'Hare extension also great eastbound and westbound. That earlier stall near Racine on the Eisenhower long gone. 31 minutes now. That's it from the Jane Addams to downtown. 13 from Mannheim. It's 31 on your outbound side. Stevenson, amazing. 25 minutes in from I-355 to DeSable Lakeshore Drive. You'll enjoy that. And only 17 minutes out to the tri-state, 25 to the Veterans Tollway. No problems on I-55 in Will County. The Dan Ryan, just a 12-minute trip in from the Bishop Ford Merge. No problems going back out. I-57 doing well. The Bishop Ford inbound, just a 13-minute ride outbound, a little slow. Of course, 130th to past the Steel Bridge with that long-term road work taking out two lanes. 15 minutes for you to 80-94. DeSable Lakeshore Drive southbound, heavy pass in the Stevenson. We're getting reports of a crash there. Also, heavy approaching Chicago Avenue in both directions. Northbound as well, you've got slow spots from McFetridge all the way up to Monroe. From the Metro Traffic Center, your next traffic at 9:18 on News Radio 105.9 WBBM.
1: Air quality alert. Wildfire smoke means reduced air quality and lower visibility this week. Less humid, not as hot, with a mix of lazy, hazy sunshine and clouds. Poor air quality, high 81. Tonight, partly cloudy, hazy, low 64. 72 now, O'Hare, 72 Midway, 71 at the lakefront. An interruption in service on one of Metro's rail lines. 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
1: Service on the Metro Union Pacific Northwest line was suspended today due to construction. Repairs are being made at a crossing in Des Plaines. Metro expects service on the line to be fully restored for the Monday morning rush. Again, that's the Metro Union Pacific Northwest line. A busy Hyde Park Metro station getting a major facelift, but riders will have to be patient.
6: Metro's 59th Street station will close next year for a three-year, $74 million reconstruction project. Plans include new accessible platforms and elevators, repairs to the viaducts, and the reopening of a 60th Street entrance that's been closed for decades. During construction, riders will use nearby stations, and for drivers, lane closures are planned on both 59th and 60th Streets. 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
20: We're going to have certainly reduced air quality out there again for today as that wildfire smoke drifts back to the south. Not as hot, though, less humid, hazy sunshine, the high today up into the low 80s, partly cloudy for tonight, still some haze out there down to 64, hazy sun for tomorrow, very warm, more humid, still reduced air quality, the high at 85, but then we'll have some thunderstorms late in the day and at night, and those storms could bring some gusty winds, hail, drenching downpours, and then Tuesday we dry out, clouds give us some sun, breezy, the high 86, low humidity Wednesday, some sunshine up to 77, Thursday mostly sunny, the high 81. Right now, Lakefront 71, Midway 73, 74 Palatine, O'Hare 73 going up to 81. I'm AccuWeather meteorologist John Furyk.
1: Thank you, John. On to sports at 16 after the hour. A successful afternoon for the Cubs' 2016 World Series anniversary yesterday. The offense provided some early run support with Michael Busch going deep for a solo home run in the first inning against the Twins. Cubs' second baseman Nico Hoerner had a strong day at the plate, wrapping up a 4-for-4 performance in the 6-2 win for Chicago. And manager Craig Council praising Horner's approach after the game.

0: great day. I mean, he hit four balls really well. You know, it's good to see. I mean, it's just good to see ball, you know, hard ground ball in the hole, three balls. One ball just kind of jammed, but solid base hit to right, and then two hard hit balls to right field. So it was coming, good time to get it.
1: Matthew Boyd gave the Cubs a much-needed boost on the mound, allowing just one earned run over six innings of work. The Cubs were able to split the series after Saturday's win, and they'll have a chance to take it with Shota Imanaga on the mound at 1:20 this afternoon. After an offensive breakout to start the weekend series, the Sox were held off the scoreboard yesterday while facing Shane Bieber and the Blue Jays. Sox worked the Toronto starter for just three hits on the day, while Davis Martin came away with a loss for the Sox after allowing just one earned run across nearly six innings on the mound. George Springer's RBI single in the fourth would be the only run in this 1-0 finish for Toronto. The hard part's now behind the Blackhawks after they agreed to a new contract extension with Connor Bedard. The 21-year-old is now locked up for the foreseeable future after landing a new five-year deal with the team. And another 62 posted at the British Open yesterday, with Ryan Fox becoming the third player to reach that mark this week. Sam Burns stayed hot as well, following up Friday's 62 with a strong third round to grab the solo lead. The recent finishes have him looking to close out the tournament victory later today. That's a look at sports at 16 and 46 past the hour. WBBM News Time is 9:18. 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Here's Lisa Costi.
2: The Metro delays the outbound train. 8309 is now stopped near Museum Campus. That's due to police activity. Metro officials say the length of that delay is unknown, but we'll certainly provide you with updates when we have some new information from them. No delays on the Edens, 15 minutes in either direction. The Kennedy now just slow from the Hubbard Street Tunnel to Randolph, 17 minutes in from O'Hare. It's 11 from the junction. Outbound, just 15 minutes to O'Hare. Your express lanes inbound moving the same as the locals. No problems for you on the I-190 O'Hare extension. The Eisenhower, just 31 minutes in from the Jane Addams to the Jane Burns, 13 from Mannheim, a 31-minute ride out to the Jane Addams. The Stevenson inbound, you're just slow approaching DeSable Lakeshore Drive. We've got a stalled Jeep. It's on the shoulder, but crews are on the way to get that moving. So still about 25 minutes in from I-355 to DeSable Lakeshore Drive. No delays on your outbound side. I-55 in Will County, you're smooth in both directions. The Dan Ryan doing well, just 12 minutes either way. No problems on I-57. The Bishop Ford inbound, just a 13-minute ride. Outbound, you're slow from 130th to the Steel Bridge. With that long-term road work, it's 15 minutes to 80-94. On DeSable Lakeshore Drive, you're slow in spots from McFetridge to Monroe and then approaching Chicago Avenue in both directions. Most of your tollways moving well, just the Reagan westbound. Keep an eye on your slow approaching Naperville, but we got a crash involving a red Hyundai and a gray SUV. It is on the shoulder. 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
1: Air quality alert in effect. Wildfire smoke means reduced air quality and lower visibility. Today, less humid, not as hot, a mix of hazy sunshine and clouds, poor air quality, the high 81. Tonight, partly cloudy, hazy, low 64. And Monday, very warm, more humid with hazy sunshine, high 85. Thunderstorms possible late in the day into the night, bringing flooding and downpours and hail and damaging wind gusts. 73 O'Hare, 73 Midway, 71 at the lakefront. 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The Michigan Department of Natural Resources is hoping to catch whoever dumped a 6-foot sturgeon on a road early Saturday morning in Muskegon County.
3: It's not every day the DNR puts out a press release about a dead fish left on a road, but as one conservation officer noted, lake sturgeon are an iconic species. Some have been documented to have lived more than 100 years, and at 6 feet, this one had been around for a while. Special regulations exist for these fish, and fishing for lake sturgeon is prohibited, except in a few locations in the state, the DNR says. They do not include the White River, where the fish was most likely taken. It was dumped in the town of Whitehall near an access point for the river. The DNR wants to find the person or persons responsible. Conservation Officer Anna Cullen said said in a statement, "We hope to give this fish justice." Mike Krauser, News Radio 105.9 WBBM.
1: Pause, Chicago. The no-kill animal shelter will soon have a calm, wooded place in the country with walking paths and a pond for the homeless cats and dogs. The Pause Rescue Ranch was announced in 2024. On Saturday, the organization held a private groundbreaking. Paula Faseas, who's the founder and executive director of Pause, tells the Daily Herald, "Nature is so healing. We struggle in our city shelter, with some of the dogs being so fearful there." She says this new campus will be a natural environment where cats and dogs can decompress. Who knew that dogs needed to decompress from the stress of shelter life as they wait for their new families? The Pause Rescue Ranch is a former equestrian center. It's located on 20 acres off Route 176 in Hawthorne Woods. A best-selling book has women checking their marital money. Bloomberg Business News is next.
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7: Bell Burden's blockbuster memoir, Strangers, has riveted readers with the tale of her marriage's sudden implosion and aftermath. It's also inspired a revolution among female readers to open the books on their marital finances. Women say they've read Burden's story about a socialite who nearly lost control of her fortune during her divorce as a cautionary tale. Bloomberg managing editor Nikki Waller.
8: People are reading this book as a horror story, and they are phoning their financial advisors and saying, "I need to crack open the books on my finances with my husband or partner."
7: 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It also has others thinking about a prenup before heading down the aisle.
8: People are marrying later in life, may have more investments. 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People are coming into marriage with their own book of business.
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3: 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WBBM News Time 9:28, time for traffic and weather. 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
4: We've got some slowdowns on the Stevenson approaching DeSavo Lakeshore Drive on your inbound side. Was reported as a stall, but it's on the ramp to southbound Lakeshore Drive. It was actually a car into the wall. That Jeep is blocking a lane. Crews are on scene to try and move that out of the way. And then you're heavy approaching the Dan Ryan. So 27 minutes in from I-355 to DeSavo Lakeshore Drive, 19 from the Tri-State. Outbound, just a 25-minute ride for you. The Edens, no problems for you. The Kennedy inbound, just a little slow from the Hubbard Street Tunnel to Randolph. There's 17 minutes in from O'Hare to downtown, 11 from the junction. Outbound, just a 15-minute ride to O'Hare. Your express lanes inbound moving the same as the locals, so that's great news. I-190 O'Hare extension, no problems for you. The Eisenhower also doing well. 31 minutes in from the Jane Addams to downtown, 13 from Mannheim. It's 31 on your outbound side. I-55 in Will County doing okay. No delays on the Dan Ryan, traveling at normal speeds. So is I-57. The Bishop Ford inbound, just 13 minutes for you. On your outbound side, you're slow from 130th in spots to 159th. That's at long-term road work, slowing you down right now. Not too terrible. 16 minutes from the Ryan to 8094. No delays on Route 394. DeSavo Lakeshore Drive, you get slow spots from Columbus up to Monroe and then approaching Chicago Avenue in both directions. Your tollways, the Tri-State, the Jane Addams doing okay. So is the Veterans. The Reagan, just a little bit of a slowdown westbound as you approach Naperville Road. That's due to a crash. It is on the shoulder, so shouldn't be a big headache there. And no problems for you on 8094. I-80 also moving well. Your next traffic is at 938 on News Radio 105.9 WBBM.
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3: Means reduced air quality and lower visibility. Early this week, it's 73 O'Hare, 73 at Midway, and 71 degrees at the lakefront. 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
6: Property taxes have always been a potent political issue, and that's no different in this midterm election year of 2026. Voters in Florida will decide an amendment on the November ballot to substantially reduce property taxes in that state. In Illinois, former Governor Pat Quinn is throwing his support behind an advisory referendum that would call on state lawmakers to change the Constitution to add a 3% surcharge on people making over $1 million. The former governor says the money raised should go to efforts to reduce property taxes for Illinois homeowners. I'm WBBM News Radio's Rob Hart, and we talk with former Governor Pat Quinn about the Millionaires Amendment, closing the state's political divide, and the latest on the White Sox and Bears stadium proposals this week on At Issue. Former Governor Pat Quinn, thank you for joining us today on At Issue.
7: Glad to be here.
6: Now, you are still in the arena, and your latest effort is designed to take the sting out of property tax increases for many Illinoisans.
7: Well, this began really when I was governor. It was in 2014 we put a referendum on the ballot called the Millionaire Amendment. It would only raise the income tax by 3 points on millionaires, people who declare more than $1 million a year on their tax return. Illinois, that's about 1% of the taxpayers, 77,000 returns. But these are folks who are very wealthy. And by raising their income tax by 3 points, we can raise about $4.5 billion for property

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2: Outline the number of different places in which your property tax payment is going. And outside of the millionaire surcharge that you're proposing, are there ways that can be done legislatively at a statewide level to really smooth out the units of government to which property taxes are sending their payment every month?
3: Well, you would hope, Rob. I ran for the Cook County Board of Property Tax Appeals in 1982. I got elected. It's now called the Cook County Board of Review. And I was on that issue in 1982, so 44 years ago. And we've been working on various legislative efforts to reform the property tax system. I'm all for that. But it's a complicated, unfair system that isn't based on ability to pay. So having served as the commissioner of the Cook County Board of Property Taxes and then state treasurer, I was elected to that, and then lieutenant governor, I was elected to that, and then governor, I was elected to that. My conclusion after 44 years is the best way to give the most relief and reform the system is to give rebates, refunds to property taxpayers. And that's the essence of the Millionaire Amendment. It also says to those who are levying the most property taxes, and that's our school districts, rather than having them do so very high property taxes, we ought to have more state money invested in education, money from the state, to alleviate the burden of property taxes, to reduce the amount of property taxes levied by school districts. If you did both those two things, rebates to taxpayers who pay property taxes and also helping school districts with more state funding so they don't have such high property tax levies, that is a good way to really reduce the burden on families and businesses all across our state.
2: And this is clearly a political, I mean, it's always been a politically potent issue from sea to shining sea. I mean, going all the way back to California in Jarvis in 1978, and the and Proposition 13 in that state, but it really appears to be taking off as an issue in Illinois and in Cook County, especially. Fritz Kagi, the assessor, lost his primary in part because of sticker shock due to people who got walloped by property tax bills last year, and there are all sorts of reasons why that happened. A lot of people became on paper millionaires thanks to the run-up in housing values across the not only the Chicago area but across the country. And on top of that, it's still the second order effects of COVID reverberating across the economic landscape. And as you look at the groundswell of people who were outraged by their property tax bills and then voted to pick the other guy in the primary for Cook County Assessor, is this an area in which, in your estimation, that the Democrats who hold all the levers in Illinois need to get out ahead of this issue before somebody else does?
3: Well, I'm a Democrat, but I do think our Democratic Party and the candidates, from the governor to all the local offices, we've got to roll up our sleeves and put an affordability amendment on the ballot. And that's really what the Millionaire Amendment for Property Tax Relief in Education is all about. It's to reduce the burden of property taxes on families and businesses and fund our schools as our Constitution currently says. The majority of the money should come from the state of Illinois, not from local property taxpayers. And I believe, as you know, I believe in referendum. You mentioned California in 1978. Well, that was a referendum that the people put on the ballot in that year to reform their property tax system. Well, we really haven't had anything like that in Illinois. We've had advisory questions both in 2014 and 2024, where it's very clear the voters are sick and tired of an unfair property tax system that defies reform. So the way to do it is to go to the ballot box and let the people reform it. Too often, legislators and others, statewide officials, have not gotten that job done. And it's important that we

0: have a millionaire amendment, as other states have had. Matter of fact, Massachusetts in 2022 put an amendment that only levied a higher income tax on millionaires who declare more than $1 million on their income tax return. That would bless their hearts. That's a very nice category to be in, to have $1 million on your tax return that you're declaring taxes for. But in states like Massachusetts, Washington, now Maine, Hawaii, Rhode Island, they're all passing millionaire amendments because in our society today, more and more wealth is going to the wealthy people. And unfortunately, right now, there's tax breaks for millionaires, and in Illinois, higher property tax bills for everyday people. So that's upside down. We've got to change that. And I believe in the power of referendum to do it.
1: What does a millionaire look like under this amendment? You said declaring $1 million in income or higher, but a lot of millionaires, they are millionaires because of wealth. They own a share of a business. Their property is worth $1 million. Their income may come from borrowing against it, but they're not getting a paycheck that pays them $1 million. So to whom does this apply?
0: Well, I did the research, and the Illinois Department of Revenue has the categories, but 77,363 returns on an annual basis. 77,000 returns pay over or have over $1 million in net income. This proposal of ours would only raise their income tax by 3 points, from 4.95 to 7.95, only on millionaires, people who don't declare over $1 million in their tax return, which is 99% of taxpayers of Illinois, would pay no higher income tax. They pay the same rate as they are now. But the amount of money raised, according to the Illinois Department of Revenue, is $4.5 billion. That's a key way of providing refunds or rebates to property taxpayers who are paying too much, and also using half that money to give money to the school districts on the grounds that they abate or reduce their property tax levies. This is a system that people have voted on in two elections statewide in an advisory way. Now, what we have to do in Springfield is put it on the ballot for people to vote on in a binding referendum. And it's all about organizing. I've been organizing all my life, I guess, but definitely for referendums. And this is how we passed the Citizen Utility Board. I did that by referendum. We reduced the size of the Illinois General Assembly by a petition and referendum. And the people, when they have a referendum, they get the chance to speak. It's not just the politicians talking to us. It's everyday people telling the elected officials what to do. And that's why I believe in this process.
1: Now, someone listening right now could say, that's all well and good. This is a well-intentioned amendment, and that there really needs to be reform in the number of units of government that are imposing property taxes on property owners. But why can't they just cut spending?
0: Well, I was governor of Illinois for 6 years. I took office at a time where my predecessor was impeached and convicted, Rob Blagojevich. And then when I was governor, the other governor before me, George Ryan, he was in jail and Blagojevich was in jail at the same time. So it was a tough time for our state, especially because we had the Great Recession and the state budget was in the ditch. And so I had to cut the budget. I think if you look at the record of all the governors that have served in my lifetime, I've cut the budget the most, cutting spending, which is what you just said. And I do believe in efficiency and cutting spending where it's not needed. We've got to be economized government for people who are paying the taxes. But having said that, you've got to have a tax system that's based on ability to pay. That's a principle as old as the Bible. And right now, Illinois doesn't have that system. The tax breaks go to the big shots who have all the money, and everyday people who live from paycheck to paycheck get these higher and higher property tax bills especially. And so we've got to turn that around, and you do it by referendum, and that's organizing. You know, when I became governor back in 2009, I was for recall. We had two governors going to jail, and I thought we ought to have a recall amendment in the Constitution to be able for the voters to recall a bad governor. And so I proposed that to the legislature, the House, the Senate. They put it on the ballot in 2010 when I was running for election for governor, and it passed. The recall amendment is now part of the Illinois Constitution. So I think it shows that if you work hard enough and organize, early to bed, early to rise, work like hell and organize. That's my philosophy, and that's why I believe in this millionaire amendment for property tax relief and education. This is a way to help the finances of the state, and for that matter, the city of Chicago, but doing it in a way that's fair, not asking everyday people to pay a higher tax rate, but rather giving relief where it's needed the most. Families and businesses that are paying a punitive, unfair property tax levy that needs reform, and it's not going to change by itself. It's only when we, the people, the taxpayers, band together for a good cause.
1: You're listening to Ad Issue on WBBM News Radio. I'm Rob Hart. We are talking with former Illinois Governor Pat Quinn. You talk about 2010. There are some echoes of 2010 in a major national political story, and that is in Maine, where Graham Plattner is dropping out as the Democratic Senate nominee in that state's Senate race against Susan Collins, the longtime incumbent, due to sexual assault allegations that came to light. He has since denied. But this has got to bring back some memories of 2010 and Scott Lee Cohen and his run for lieutenant governor that year, which also went by the boards because of some personal allegations that came to light. Now, in 2010, Democrats in Illinois and across the country were sailing into the wind. It was a tough national environment. You prevailed that year, elected to a full term as governor. But does the party pay an electoral penalty for bungling candidate selection?
0: Well, the voters voted for Mr. Cohen for lieutenant governor in the primary of 2010. I won that primary by, I think, 8,000 or 9,000 votes. I was the Democratic nominee for governor. I was already governor, but I had to run for four-year term. So I won the primary. Mr. Cohen won the lieutenant governor primary. The voters voted for him. But then stuff came out after the election, and he decided voluntarily to withdraw as the candidate for lieutenant governor. I think that was best for him and best for the people of Illinois. And I picked Sheila Simon to be my running mate in the fall election. And she was the daughter of Paul Simon. I had known Sheila for quite some time, and she did a great job as a candidate and as lieutenant governor. Now, it turned out Mr. Scott Lee Cohen, after withdrawing as lieutenant governor, decided that he would run against me in the general election in the fall as, I guess, an independent. He went out, got the signatures, and he ran against me along with the Republican candidate in the fall election. And I did win that by 31,000 votes. It wasn't a big landslide, but one more than the other guy's landslide in my book, and I won. And Illinois is a better state for it, in my opinion, because I had to do hard things, not easy and sometimes not popular, but necessary to straighten our state out. We passed ethics laws. We made sure that our state budget was balanced and we had adequate revenue to pay the bills. And we also wanted to get our state economy back going again. And I was able to get Ford to come and build a whole new product, the Ford Escape, and help rescue Chrysler from going under, and many other businesses. So, you know, when you're losing jobs, as we did in the whole country back then, the Great Recession, you just had to do everything necessary to get people back on their feet.
1: And you talk about bringing in Sheila Simon as lieutenant governor, of course, the daughter of Paul Simon, right? Legendary United States senator.
0: I know.
1: When it comes to coalition management, and you have to pick a new candidate, and there are so many different interest groups in the Democratic Party that need to be satisfied. How do you, as a party leader, try to look at all those various factions to pick someone who can either satisfy the most people or the most groups in that coalition, mm-hmm, or make the fewest people mad?
0: Yeah, well, you know, what we did back in 2010 for the opening for lieutenant governor is we literally opened it up. Anybody who wanted to be considered as the appointee to be the lieutenant governor candidate in the 2010 fall election could put their name in, their resume. There was a website and everything. I think it was a couple hundred people entered their names. And I remember reading the resumes. They were very impressive folks with good backgrounds. And They said, given the circumstance, there's an opening. I think I could do the job of being lieutenant governor. Myself, I had been the lieutenant governor for 6 years, so I kind of knew what the office was. I wanted it to be an ombudsman, which is a Swedish word for problem solver. In Sweden, they have a person, an office you go to if there's something going wrong in government and things are falling through the cracks. You could go to the ombudsman to plead your case, your grievance, and get action.
1: There's the person at the newspaper who said, oh, yeah, we goofed.
0: Well, but I did that as lieutenant governor for 6 years. I really enjoyed that because I had people from all over Illinois, whether it was utility rates that were unfair, some kind of problem, or definitely helping our service members. We were in two wars when I was lieutenant governor, one in Iraq and one in Afghanistan. And there's a lot of military families who had needs and issues. And so having one person in government that you could go to that's accessible, that fights hard for sometimes against bureaucracy that are clogging up the works, you need that kind of champion. And so I looked for that kind of person. And it turned out when Paul Simon, who was Sheila Simon's father, before he was elected U.S. Senator, he was lieutenant governor of Illinois. And I remember when I was in college, I was like freshman in college when he got elected, and he said he wanted to be an ombudsman for the people of Illinois. So that's what I tried to be. And then looking for a replacement for Mr. Cohen, Sheila turned out to be a pretty good choice. Although, as I said just a moment ago, there are a lot of good people. And it was inspiring to see that folks wanted to serve.
1: Let's talk about Paul Simon a little bit longer, because he was United States Senator until 1997, mm-hmm. a downstate Democrat. His successor, who is now retiring, Dick Durbin, another downstate Democrat. When you look at the electoral map of Illinois these days, it's bright blue in the Chicago area and then very dark red everywhere else. And that wasn't the case until very recently. Glenn Pichard ran very strong downstate in 1998. And it seems like the national divisions between urban and rural definitely are on display in Illinois. And is that sustainable if the rest of Illinois feels like it's separate from the Chicago area?
0: No, I don't think it's a good idea. When I was governor, I tried to be governor for every part of Illinois. I had lived in downstate Illinois. I lived in East St. Louis, then later in Edwardsville. Obviously, I lived in Springfield when I was elected officer, lieutenant governor, as well as treasurer. And, you know, our state is not a state of just all urban or all rural. It's a mix in different parts of Illinois. And I went in doing petition drives statewide. Every one of our petition drives to reduce the size of the legislature, to set up the Citizen Utility Board, to end advance pay for politicians. They used to get their whole salary on the first day of office. We made it our mission to go to every part of Illinois to get people to circulate our petition and sign our petition. And I believe that's the best way to overcome regional differences. Now, there's no question that Trump has definitely divided up Illinois, no question about it. But I think that will pass. I think the people of Illinois have some common interests. And those interests begin with honesty in government, making sure we have a fair tax system. We have economic growth that provides a decent job for people who live from check to check, making sure that we have I campaigned for raising the minimum wage. And I think we have to have a living wage for people. And I also walked across our state from Rock Island all the way to Chicago with my doctor, Quentin Young, who's now passed. We walked across Illinois in 2001 on behalf of decent health care for everybody. And in walking, 15 days, 197 miles across Illinois, we met all kinds of people of different political persuasions, ideologies, but they had a common interest in making sure that everybody had decent health care. And so I think those are the kind of issues that bind people together and not divide them.
1: You're listening to Ad Issue on WBBM News Radio. I'm Rob Hart. We're talking with former Illinois Governor Pat Quinn. Got to talk about the two stadium issues that are on the table in Illinois right now. It seems like state lawmakers are inching closer to potentially having a special session to address the legislative needs of the Chicago Bears that would keep them in Illinois and allow them to build a stadium in Arlington Heights. Do you believe that at the end of the day, the Chicago Bears will play their games in Hammond?
0: No, I don't think they'll go to become the Hammond Hoosiers, no. I think that the Bears belong in Illinois, belong in Chicago. That's where Papa Bear brought them from Decatur many years ago. The fans have been very, very loyal to the Chicago Bears through thick and thin. We had a great year last year. Everybody was at Soldier Field rooting. The stadium was packed. I can't see why the Bears would ever want to undermine that enthusiasm of fans for their team. Now, the board of directors of the Chicago Bears consists of seven people. Five of them have the last name of McCaskey. Then there's a fellow named Pat Ryan and another one named Kevin Warren, who's hired by the McCaskeys. Now, I think the McCaskeys have to wake up here. They have an $8.9 billion franchise growing in value. We helped that be create that wealth for them. They bought a bunch of land in Arlington Heights. Then all of a sudden they said, oh, after buying the land, we don't want to pay any property taxes, or we want property tax certainty, whatever that means. Well, we would all like to go to heaven and have property tax certainty. And the Bears wanted a 40-year property tax break or whatever it was. You know, that's just not fair. It's not fair to the state you've been doing business in for over a century. It's just the wrong way to go. Now, in our society now, we've got to sometimes tell the big shots, the millionaires, the billionaires, and the Bears are a billionaire company, you know, you got to be fair to your customers, fair to your fans. And so I think this can be worked out. You know, the Bears have to decide, you know, what part of Illinois they want to play in. For a while it was they wanted a new stadium on the lake, then they wanted to go to Arlington Heights, then they wanted to go back to the lake. Now, you know, they're saying Hammond. You know, come on, treat the people of our state with fairness, taxpayer fairness. Pay your fair share of taxes, no more, no less, and make sure that the people of Illinois are well served by your team. I think that is the way to go. And the people in politics in Illinois can't just cave in to the Bears and give out huge tax breaks to them and see higher property tax bills for everyday people. That's upside down. And I think the Bears ownership ought to realize that.
1: Now, there was a time in 2009 in which White Sox fans held all the levers of power from Washington through City Hall to Springfield. You're a White Sox fan. You were the governor. Oh, yeah. Richard Daley was the mayor. Barack Obama was the president. And the Sox could potentially be on the move, going north a couple of blocks from 35th and Shields to maybe Roosevelt and Canal. And the last we heard about the White Sox stadium plan was that maybe the team would buy the old Amtrak yard along the river, on the west side of the river, across from the Fire Stadium, and that Amtrak would move its operations to a much larger facility where the rate is today. Where do you come down on this location debate?
0: Well, it sounds good if you say it fast, but I was governor, as I said earlier, for 6 years.
1: And I also had a say over the Illinois Sports Facilities Authority.
0: Well, I'm just going to say that. I appointed the members of the Sports Facility Authority. And at that time, matter of fact, the Cubs were bought by the Ricketts, and there were intimations that they wanted a deal where the state taxpayers would help them refashion or remodel Wrigley Field. And I said no. And my members on that board said no. We're not giving away huge amounts of taxpayer money to stadiums. It's just not a fair deal. You know, one that happened in the late 80s for the Sox Park, that was done by Thompson and Madigan and everybody who was around at that time. That was a sweetheart deal for the Sox. And I'm a Sox fan. And matter of fact, I've talked to Jerry Reinsdorf.
1: You know who skated in that particular story? Phil Rock. Was he the Senate president then?
0: I believe he was. Yeah. But he was a good man. He's passed on now. But I've talked to Jerry Reinsdorf, and I've seen some of the renderings that they've had of a new Sox stadium. They look good. But I told Jerry directly that you got to pay for it. You know, there's got to be the money to pay for it from the ownership. The taxpayers can't subsidize it. We have other things we've got to do to help everyday people have a decent life. And that's sometimes a message that isn't always well received, but it's necessary that a governor give that message, whether it's the Bears or Sox or the Cubs. I did when I was around, and I think that's really what the voice of the taxpayer is all about.
1: And then very quickly, before we let you go, and that is, when you look at both of these stadium deals, what could potentially be good for the taxpayer where the state is a partner?
0: Well, you know, the best model is up in Green Bay, where the city of Green Bay or the county, whatever it is, they share in some of the proceeds. They have fan ownership of the Green Bay Packers. You can buy shares in the team, and you go to an annual meeting. A friend of mine is a member of that, and he's very proud of his ownership in the Green Bay Packers. I'd like to see that model for more American sports teams, whether it's our own, the Bears, Sox, Cubs. I don't know why the leagues don't allow the fans to have an opportunity to buy shares in the team, but at the same time, be fair to the fans in general, but definitely to the taxpayers.
1: Former Governor Pat Quinn, thank you for joining us this week on At Issue. If you want to hear the program again, you can do so at WBBMNewsRadio.com, the Odyssey app, and the iHeartRadio app. Join us next week for another edition of At Issue. 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
5: This is Glenn Marshall. A months-long undercover investigation has led to the arrest of an alleged fentanyl trafficker in the northwest suburbs.
4: Plus, escalating attacks from the United States and Iran this weekend as Iran condemns what it calls a U.S. attack on a nuclear power plant under construction. This story next from ABC News. WBBM Sports, Cubs host the Twins, Sox playing at Toronto, and the World Cup final today, Argentina versus Spain, the game played in New Jersey. Air quality alert in effect. Wildfire smoke means reduced air quality and lower visibility early this week. We'll see a high of 81 degrees. 73 O'Hare, 73 Midway, 71 Lakefront. And now, ABC News.
6: From ABC News, I'm Wayne Cabot. Iran's Atomic Energy Organization condemning what it says was a U.S. attack today on a nuclear power plant. The International Atomic Energy Agency says the facility is in the very early stages of construction and contained no nuclear material when it last visited. Kuwait says a water desalination plant was attacked again, second time in as many days, part of escalating attacks from both sides. Iran hitting U.S. allies that house American troops, one of them Jordan, where two U.S. service members were killed this weekend.
7: These latest combat deaths are the first reported since the fighting restarted. Responding to word of the deadly attack, President Trump reportedly telling the New York Post, quote, "It's a shame, but in this case, they died because they don't want to see Iran have a nuclear weapon, and they don't want to see the Middle East blown up."
6: ABC's Marcus Moore. The war is further affecting global shipping. Iran intercepting four ships today in the Strait of Hormuz. The impact on American drivers? ABC's Christian Cordero.
8: U.S. oil is trading at $82.47, up about 4.5%, while the national average for a gallon of regular gas in the U.S. is now $3.98, according to Gas Buddy, a 14-cent increase from last week's average and a dollar more expensive compared to when the war began. This is all coinciding with the busy summer travel season and the lack of traffic moving through the Strait of Hormuz.
6: Just now on ABC's This Week, Energy Secretary Chris Wright said the president remains open to negotiating with Iran. Andrew Tate amassed over 10 million followers on X for a brand of masculinity widely condemned after such comments as women who are sexually assaulted should bear some responsibility and for graphic descriptions of how he might attack women. Yesterday, U.S. Marshals in Florida arrested him and his brother Tristan as Britain seeks to put them on trial for rape and sex trafficking charges. You're listening to ABC News.
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6: If you're watching the World Cup in a few hours, you should be able to see the ball. ABC meteorologist Jeff Smith saying the smoky haze from Canada's fires is lifting.
16: We'll call the air quality moderate. It won't be completely clear. There'll probably be a little bit of haze out there, but most of it will be aloft. Not a lot of it down here at the surface. It'll be a lot better than it's been lately.
6: Argentina looking to become the first team to win back-to-back World Cups for the first time in more than 60 years. Will Lionel Messi at 39 years old cement his legacy as the greatest player ever? Or will the Spanish superstar Lamine Yamal usher in a new generation? Kickoff hours away in New Jersey. It's not just the lettuce sold to Taco Bell. The Food and Drug Administration said late yesterday that a sample of iceberg lettuce from Taylor Farms tested positive for the cyclospora, not part of the current recall. Unclear if the bad lettuce made it to people's homes. A second person has died in the Legionnaires outbreak on New York's Upper East Side, breathing in contaminated outdoor air. The city says all cooling towers with initial positive test results have been remediated and that new cases have stabilized at about one a day. 5.5 magnitude quake in the Andes region of Peru, killing at least five people, buildings collapsing. Polling from Washington Post Ipsos says Democrats have the edge in the midterms because Democrats are far more motivated to vote. I'm Wayne Cabot, ABC News.
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17: It is 10:04 on this Sunday, the 19th of July. Good morning. Thanks for joining us. I'm John Welty. 72 degrees right now in Chicago under hazy skies, going to a high of 81 later today. Still poor air quality and air quality alert in effect through midnight. That will stay with us throughout tomorrow as well before that poor air quality finally comes down. The AccuWeather 5-day forecast is coming up, but first, our top local story on News Radio WBBM, and it does involve the air quality in Chicagoland dropping once again. Here to fill us in is AccuWeather meteorologist John Furyk.
18: The Canadian wildfire smoke drifting southward across the region again today. Now, it's not as bad as it was as far as the air quality late last week, but still unhealthy for sensitive groups, and you head farther to the north and west, it is definitely more unhealthy across southern Wisconsin. This will continue to drift southward as we head through the day today, and we can expect this poor air quality likely to continue right through the night tonight and into the day tomorrow. I'm AccuWeather meteorologist John Furyk.
17: It is 10:06. A Downers Grove man is behind bars at this hour after a months-long undercover sting uncovered a major fentanyl trafficking operation in McHenry County. That story from WBBM's Glenn Marshall.
5: 30-year-old Aaron Johnson was arrested Wednesday in Crystal Lake after the McHenry County Sheriff's Narcotics Task Force says he repeatedly sold fentanyl, heroin, cocaine, and counterfeit M30 pills to an undercover officer. The total fentanyl recovered during his arrest alone was 227 grams, enough to kill thousands of people. A search of his apartment found a loaded gun unsecured in a bedroom closet with drug processing equipment within reach of children inside the home. Johnson is held without bail pending his July 31st court date. Glenn Marshall, News Radio 105.9 WBBM.
17: A Bellwood police officer is accused of sharing confidential law enforcement information with a crime suspect.
19: 32-year-old Michael Davis, a police officer in West Suburban Bellwood, is accused of texting images from a law enforcement database to an acquaintance who was under investigation for fleeing River Forest police after an attempted traffic stop in which shots were fired at police. The Cook County State's Attorney's Office says Davis sent the acquaintance images related to that River Forest incident and texted, quote, "Put that car in a garage, and I would strongly advise to sell it so that you can get rid of those plates." Davis was arrested on Friday. He was in court on Saturday, and he is now due back in court on Tuesday. Terry Keschner, News Radio 105.9 WBBM.
17: A man is hospitalized after being stabbed in the Gold Coast last night. It happened on the 100 block of Oak Street about 9:30 p.m. Police say a woman pulled out a sharp object and struck the male before fleeing on foot. That victim sustained a laceration to his neck and is now being treated at Northwestern Hospital in critical condition. City officials considering funding for two affordable housing projects.
20: One proposal would transform a former Chicago Public Schools building on West Hirsch Street in Humboldt Park into 103 homes, along with space for the Puerto Rican Chamber of Commerce. The other calls for a new 11-story development near Broadway and Ardmore in Edgewater, with 90 apartments for families with low to moderate incomes. Funding for both projects would come from the city, federal bonds, and housing tax credits. Rachel Pearson, News Radio, 105.9 WBBM.
17: 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It's 10:08, time for traffic and weather together on the 8s with Lisa Costi.
21: Our Metric Electric inbound and outbound trains were stopped near McCormick Place due to earlier police activity. They are on the move now, but extensive delays are still expected. And then we've got delays in the South Shore as well because of that. You can go to MetroTracker.com for any other updates. If we certainly hear any more information, we'll keep you posted. No delays on the Edens, 15 minutes in either direction. The Kennedy now inbound slow from Nail to Foster and then Ogden to Randolph. Get a quick look at the Wintrust Mural near North Avenue. 19 minutes in from O'Hare. It's 11 from the junction. Outbound delays from the Hubbard Street Tunnel to Division. It's 18 minutes to O'Hare. Your express lanes inbound moving the same as the locals. No problems on the I-190 O'Hare extension. The Eisenhower doing well. 31 minutes in from the Jane Addams to downtown. Outbound, it's 13 minutes to Mannheim, 31 to the Jane Addams. The Stevenson inbound still slow approaching DeSamba Lakeshore Drive due to a vehicle versus wall crash earlier. That's blocking a lane if you got eyes on that. Be a good tipster for us on the WBBM Mercedes-Benz of Hoffman Estates traffic tip line at 855-780 Road, 27 in from I-355 to DeSamba Lakeshore Drive, 25 headed back out. No problems on I-55 in Will County. The Dan Ryan moving well, so is I-57. The Bishop Ford inbound's clear. Outbound, you're slow from 130th to 159th. In spots, that's due to long-term road work, a 16-minute ride for you there. DeSamba Lakeshore Drive, you're slow from Columbus to Monroe, and then approaching Chicago Avenue in both directions. Also, some slowdowns for you as you get into Northwest Indiana. 8094 eastbound, you're slow from the state line to Calumet. Your next traffic at 10:18 on News Radio 105.9 WBBM.
17: AccuWeather says a mix of clouds and sun today with poor air quality. It'll be less humid, not as hot as yesterday, with a high of 81. Partly cloudy, hazy skies overnight with a low of 64. And then warm and humid once again with hazy sun. And thunderstorm possible tomorrow afternoon with a high of 85. Right now, 75 at O'Hare, 74 Midway, Joliet, 77. It is 73 along the lakefront downtown. Winds out of the northeast at 8. We're going to a high of 81. It's 10:10.
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17: Newswatch continues. Smoky skies not deterring runners of the Chinatown 5K yesterday. More than 850 runners turned out for the 20th anniversary of that race. Organizers say they did monitor air quality ahead of the 5K's 8 a.m. start time. Service on the Metra Union Pacific Northwest line suspended today due to construction. Repairs are being made at a crossing in Des Plaines. Metra expecting that service on the line to be fully restored for the Monday rush. Two sites in the western suburbs have been added to a significant national list.
0: A home on Elm Street in Batavia and the site of the St. Charles History Museum have both been added to a list of verified Underground Railroad sites. The list is compiled by the National Park Service, part of the National Underground Railroad Network to Freedom program. The Beacon News reports there are several other locations in Kane County, including Newsom Park in Elgin. The St. Charles History Museum is actively working to find more sites in order to get more places recognized. Cisco Cotto, News Radio 105.9 WBBM.
17: McHenry County has tried to put the brakes on several solar farms, but a judge now says it cannot do that.
1: The county board has been ordered to approve five proposed solar farms after developers challenged the denials in court. That's according to the Northwest Herald. Judges ruled Illinois law leaves counties with limited authority to reject qualifying projects. The board is expected to reverse its earlier votes at Tuesday's meeting. Sarah Herrera, News Radio 105.9 WBBM.
17: Good news for the downtown office market. According to research firm Bradford Allen, downtown net office absorption is positive for the first time since 2023. Suburban Chicago recording its strongest first half net absorption since 2018, with vacancy easing modestly from last year's levels. The firm says Class A vacancy still is near historical highs at 22%, but there is strong demand for so-called trophy space due to limited options. The AccuWeather 5-day forecast and a look at sports coming up. It is 10:14.
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17: At 10:15, time now for the AccuWeather 5-day forecast, sponsored by Four Seasons Heating, Air Conditioning, Plumbing, Sewer, and Electric. And for that, we check in live with AccuWeather meteorologist John Furyk.
18: Well, the good news, not as hot today and the humidity's lower, but unfortunately, that wildfire smoke drifting back into the region. So we'll have some hazy sun out there, reduced air quality once again. The high up to 81, then partly cloudy for tonight, hazy down to 64, hazy sunshine for tomorrow, very warm, more humid, still likely some reduced air quality, the high up to 85. Then we'll have some thunderstorms late in the day tomorrow and tomorrow night, capable of producing flooding, downpours, hail, damaging wind gusts. Behind those storms, clouds break for some sun Tuesday, it'll be breezy, high 86. Some hazy sun on Wednesday, low humidity, not as warm, the high 77. Thursday, mostly sunny, up to 81. Right now, Lakefront 71, Midway 74, 75 Bloomingdale, O'Hare 75, going up to 81. I'm AccuWeather meteorologist John Furyk.
17: Okay, thank you, John. WBBM News Time 10:16. Time for a check of sports. Major League Baseball, a memorable afternoon on the north side as the Cubs celebrated that big 2016 World Series victory. Michael Busch provided the early offense, belting a solo home run in the first inning against the Twins. His homer landed in the hands of former Cubs first baseman Anthony Rizzo, believe it or not. Busch talked about that game postgame.
3: No matter who kind of gets it started, I think there's plenty of guys who kind of do their thing. I thought we just had great at-bats tonight. I thought Miggy just coming up with a big two-out single for two runs was kind of to separate us a little bit.
17: Yeah, the Cubs got exactly what they needed from Matthew Boyd, who limited the Twins to just one earned over six innings. The Northsiders split the first two games of that series and now turn to Shota Imanaga for this afternoon's rubber match at the friendly confines. Much different story for the White Sox offense yesterday after Friday night's 12-run outburst. The Sox were limited to three hits going up against Shane Bieber. Well, Davis Martin surrendered just one earned over five and two-thirds innings. A fourth inning RBI single from George Springer stood up as the game's only run in a 1-0 Blue Jays win. The biggest item on the Blackhawks offseason checklist is now complete after the team agreed to a new five-year deal with Connor Bedard. That extension keeping the 21-year-old franchise cornerstone in Chicago for years to come. Out in Evanston, the Chicago Stars were blanked for a second straight game on Saturday, hosting Angel City FC. The Stars allowing a penalty in the 56th minute of a 2-0 loss. That's a look at sports at 16 and 46 past each hour. It is 10:18, time for another check of traffic and weather together on the 8th, and this report sponsored by Metro. Here is Lisa Costi.
21: We've got some slowdowns for you in Northwest Indiana. I-65 southbound, you're heavy past Ridge Road to before 61st with a crash there. Northbound on I-65, you're doing okay. Also, 8094 eastbound delays now from Torrance to Kennedy Avenue, the westbound side, doing all right. No problems for you on the Eden to Kennedy. Inbound slow from Nagel to Foster and then Ogden to Randolph. 19 minutes in from O'Hare to the Burn Interchange. Outbound delays from the Hubbard Street Tunnel to Pass Division. It's 13 minutes to Montrose, 18 to O'Hare. Your express lanes inbound moving the same as the locals. No problems for you on the I-190 O'Hare extension. The Eisenhower doing great this morning. 31 minutes in from the Jane Addams to downtown. Just 13 from Mannheim. It's 31 to zip you back out to I-90. The Stevenson now just slow approaching the Dan Ryan. We've got 27 minutes in from I-355 to DeSable Lakeshore Drive, 19 from the Tri-State. Your outbound side, just 25 minutes out to the Veterans Tollway. No problems on I-55 in Will County. The Dan Ryan inbound looking good at 12 minutes. Just a little slow in the Express, 35th to 31st. Outbound delays from Roosevelt to 18th. That's 14 minutes out to the Bishop Ford split. No problems on I-57. The Bishop Ford outbound tight from 130th to 159th with that long-term road work in spots. 16 minutes to 89th. DeSable Lakeshore Drive, slow approaching Chicago Avenue and in and around Grant Park. Your Tri-State, the Jane Addams, the Reagan, the Veterans, all moving quite well. 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
17: Kind of hazy and gloomy out there right now. AccuWeather says it'll stay that way with an air quality alert in effect through midnight. It will be less humid, though, as yesterday. A high of 81 today. Tonight, partly cloudy and hazy with a low of 64. And then for the start of the work week on Monday, warm and muggy again. Hazy sun and a thunderstorm possible in the afternoon. We will top out near 85. Right now, mostly cloudy skies, 75 degrees at O'Hare, 74 Midway. Lyle has partly cloudy skies and 74. It is 73 along the lakefront downtown. Winds out of the northeast at 8. We are going to a high of 81. It is 10:20. Our top story this hour, we're under an air quality alert until midnight as wildfire smoke returns from Canada to Chicagoland. We'll have much more on this story coming up at the bottom of the hour at 10:31. And now this.
4: 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I'm Casey Finn for News Radio 105.9 WBBM.
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25: 10:23 from ABC News Wall Street Weekend. Fears that AI valuations have gone too far, too fast amid increasing competition from China led to a sell-off on Wall Street and around the world Friday. AI company Anthropic is in talks to lease processing power from Meta's AI data centers. The New York Times reports the deal could be worth up to $10 billion over 2 years. Anthropic's already paying Elon Musk's SpaceX $45 billion over 3 years for AI computing power. Short sellers are having a field day with SpaceX. Shares fell over 5% on Friday, the rocket company's stock now reaching its lowest level since it began trading on the Nasdaq about a month ago. President Trump's media company is planning to sell early access to posts on his Truth Social platform. The move would allow Wall Street firms and other companies to gain immediate access to Trump's announcements. Watchdog groups criticize the service as another way for Trump to profit from the presidency. Neither the company nor the Trump family are commenting. Dave Packer, ABC News.
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17: 10:28, another check of traffic and weather together on the 8th. Here is Lisa Costi.
21: An update for you on that earlier crash we mentioned on I-65 southbound. You're still heavy past Ridge Road to before 61st, but now that crash is blocking the right lane. No gapers on the northbound side, so that's some good news. Also, I-94 westbound, you are slow passing US 20 in Michigan City. 80-94, we've got delays eastbound from Torrance to Kennedy Avenue. No delays on the Edens. It's 15 minutes in either direction. The Kennedy now slow spots from Campbell to Foster and then Ogden to Randolph. 25 in from O'Hare to the Jane Byrne Interchange. 13 from the Junction. Outbound delays from Madison to Armitage. It's heavy there. And then slow passing Lawrence. 16 minutes out to Montrose. 25 to O'Hare. Your express lanes inbound are moving the same as the locals, so it's up to you. The I-190 O'Hare extension, trouble-free. The Eisenhower now inbound. You're slow passing Harlem. It's 34 minutes in from the Jane Adams to the Jane Byrne. 16 from Mannheim. Outbound, just a 31-minute trip to I-90. The Stevenson now just slow approaching the Dam Ryan. 27 in from I-355 to DeSable Lakeshore Drive. It's 25 heading back out. No problems on I-55 in Will County. The Dan Ryan, we've got delays between Roosevelt and 18th in both directions, so it's about a 14-minute trip for you. No problems on I-57. The Bishop Ford inbound, just a 13-minute ride. Outbound, your slow spots from 130th to 159th with long-term road work there. It's 16 minutes from the Ryan out to 80-94. Your next traffic at 10:38 on News Radio 105.9 WBBM.
17: Mix of clouds and sun today, says AccuWeather. Poor air quality, less humid than yesterday, though, with a high of 81. Partly cloudy, hazy overnight with a low of 64. Tomorrow, we should top out near 85. Right now, 75 degrees in Chicago at 10:29.
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17: It is now 10:30. Good morning. I'm John Welty. Thanks for joining us. These are the top stories on News Radio WBBM. The bad air is back. An air quality alert in effect until midnight. A former school and church on Chicago's north side could become a social service center. Cubs unveiling Champions Gate to celebrate their World Series win one decade ago. And the modernization of a metro station kicking off next year. WBBM Sports, Cubs hosting the Twins. The White Sox are in Toronto. AccuWeather says we'll see a mix of clouds and sun today with that air quality alert in effect until midnight. We'll top out near 81. Partly cloudy and hazy overnight with a low in the mid-60s. And then a little bit warmer for tomorrow with a high of 85. Still with hazy skies. A thunderstorm can't be ruled out tomorrow afternoon. Right now, 75 degrees in Chicago at 10. Chicago residents getting a brief reprieve from smoky air yesterday, but that air quality alert is in effect until midnight. That means ozone and particulate levels are forecast to be at or above unhealthy levels for sensitive groups. Anyone with outdoor plans is encouraged to check current NOWCAST ratings. That is at airnow.gov. Regardless, though, experts say you should limit outdoor activities today until the air quality does improve. A closed Catholic church and school school on the north side could become Loyola student housing.
5: The St. Ignatius Church and Rectory at 6559 North Glenwood Avenue in Rogers Park have been empty since 2021. But a new plan would turn the campus into a center with a women's shelter, daycare, and food pantry, while the former school would make way for student housing. It would be a joint redevelopment of Loyola University and the Ignatian Mission Center. Loyola says the plan is a rare opportunity to turn a long vacant, cherished site into a lasting community resource. Carolina Garibe, News Radio 105.9 WBBM.
17: Kind of hard to believe it was a decade ago already. Now the Cubs have unveiled a permanent tribute outside the friendly confines to their World Series championship.
6: The celebration begins.
7: Cubs fans and former players, coaches, and executives were partying like it's 2016 for the unveiling of Champions Gate, honoring their championship team from 2016 and also the World Series winners from 1907 and 1908.
9: Where would you rather be but 1060 West Addison, the greatest place on earth? Champions Gate for all to behold.
7: Former Cubs executive Theo Epstein built that team that won it all a decade ago, breaking the North Side's 108-year curse.
11: It's been a blast. I mean, we've spent the last 3 days getting after it,

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2: Of a long closed entrance on 60th Street. Nearby lane closures are also expected while construction continues through 2030. Sarah Herrera, News Radio 105.9 WBBM.
3: It is 10:33. The U.S. military conducting its eighth consecutive night of strikes against Iran last night.
4: U.S. Central Command releasing a statement saying two American service members have been killed and another is missing after an Iranian drone and missile attack in Jordan. The strike hitting an airbase that houses U.S. personnel. Four injured service members were evacuated to Jordanian hospitals and later released.
3: Fruit and vegetable company Taylor Fresh Foods announcing an expansion of its voluntary recall of its iceberg lettuce.
5: Taylor Farms says it's voluntarily removing all iceberg lettuce sourced from central Mexico from the U.S. market. According to a recall notice by the FDA, the shredded lettuce was sold in 27 states between June 29th through July 16th. The CDC says the outbreak remains under investigation and is now linked to shredded iceberg lettuce that was served at some Taco Bell locations in five states.
3: Yeah, nearly 7,000 people have gotten sick across 34 states since May from that lettuce. That includes Alonzo Zaragoza from Chicago's Belmont Cragen neighborhood, who told Channel 2 he started showing symptoms last weekend, including severe diarrhea. He says he might have gotten the illness from lettuce at a local Taco Bell. The State Department of Public Health saying that at least 300 cases have been confirmed across the state. About 60 of those cases are in Chicago. With tensions between the U.S. and Iran on the rise once again, so are global oil prices.
6: U.S. oil is trading at $82.47, up about 4.5%, while the national average for a gallon of regular gas in the U.S. is now $3.98, according to Gas Buddy, a 14-cent increase from last week's average and a dollar more expensive compared to when the war began. This is all coinciding with the busy summer travel season and the lack of traffic moving through the Strait of Hormuz.
3: Christiane Cordero reporting there. November 3rd is more than just election day. It is decision day for your neighborhood. 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Get the facts and the analysis you need with Election Central on WBBMNewsRadio.com. Stay close. We've got traffic, weather, and a check of low gas prices coming up. It is 10:36.
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3: Prices in Woodridge, the Exxon at Janeson 75th has gas for $3.77 a gallon. And in Worth, the SNK Fuels at Harlem and 115th has gas for $3.79 a gallon. If you see a lower gas price, give us a call. The number's 312-409-GAS. That's 312-409-4277. 10:38, another check of traffic and weather together on the 8s. And once again, Lisa Costi.
4: On the Kennedy inbound, slow from Campbell to Foster and then Ogden to Randolph, 28 minutes in now from O'Hare to the Jane Byrne Interchange, 13 from the junction. Outbound, you're heavy from Madison to pass Armitage and then Lawrence to Foster, 19 minutes to Montrose, 28 to O'Hare. Your express lanes inbound moving the same as the locals. The Eisenhower now slow from 17th to pass Harlem inbound. It's a 37-minute ride in from the Jane Addams to downtown, 19 from Mannheim. Metro reminds you to avoid these delays. You can always take the Union Pacific West Line from Elmhurst. Outbound, you're slow from Harlem to Des Plaines. It's 16 minutes to Mannheim, 34 to the Jane Addams. Stevenson, just slow approaching the Dan Ryan, about 27 minutes in from I-355 to DeSable Lakeshore Drive, 25 headed back out. No delays on I-55 in Will County. The Dan Ryan, 14 minutes in either direction. You got slowdowns between Roosevelt and 18th either way. I-57 looking good, just 15 minutes in either direction. The Bishop Ford inbound's a 13-minute trip from 80-94. Outbound, you're slow from 130th to Bobby and Woods there with that long-term road work, 16 minutes to 80-94. No delays on Route 394. DeSable Lakeshore Drive, heavy approaching Chicago Avenue and slow spots in and around Grant Park. The Jane Addams eastbound's clear, westbound a little slow before US 20. We do have reports of a crash there, but it's on the left shoulder. The Reagan doing well for you. No problems on Route 53. 80-94, westbound's clear, eastbound. You got delays from Torrance to Kennedy Avenue. Your next traffic from the Metro Traffic Center is at 1048 on News Radio 105.9 WBBM.
5: The WBBM AccuWeather forecast, a mix of hazy sunshine and clouds for the rest of today. Not as hot, less humid, reduced air quality with that wildfire smoke drifting back in from the north. The high 81, partly cloudy, hazy tonight. The low 64, hazy sun for tomorrow. Very warm, more humid at 85. Some heavy gusty storms late in the day tomorrow and tomorrow night. Behind those storms, clouds break for some sun Tuesday. Breezy, the high 86. Right now, Lakefront 71, Midway 74, 75, Munster, O'Hare 75, going up to 81. I'm AccuWeather meteorologist John Furyk.
3: It is 10:40 as the Newswatch continues. A Dallas developer proposing a data center in Elgin Township, saying that project would generate in excess of $1 million per year in property taxes. According to the Kane County Chronicle, former county board member Mike Kenyon is the owner of that property. Kenyon acknowledged the controversial nature of data centers and growing public resistance to them, saying even his own wife is upset that the center might be built on that land. Kenyon owns more than 1,000 acres in Kane County. Protests against data centers complicating the growth of AI.
6: A growing debate over data centers as a number of demonstrations play out across the country, from Atlanta to Berkeley, California.
7: We want to slow down AI data center development. We want to slow down AI in general and stop big tech from infringing on our local communities.
6: The explosion of data center construction projects, the byproduct of the AI and cloud computing boom. That skyrocketing growth also prompting new scrutiny as communities housing these centers say they are bearing new burdens of heightened water and power usage.
3: ABC's Alex Prescia reporting from Washington. The beaches in Normandy, France, where 150,000 Allied soldiers landed on D-Day back in 1944, have been nominated to be on a special UN agencies list.
8: The Normandy D-Day beaches from World War II would be one of the UNESCO World Heritage Sites. That's the United Nations Educational, Scientific, and Cultural organization. Historian David Edgerton.
9: Probably the greatest amphibious landing there's ever been. It ought to be remembered for that alone. But one reason it's particularly remembered, this is the first major commitment of Allied troops to the land war against Germany.
8: The World Heritage Committee meets in South Korea Sunday through the 29th.
3: ABC's Chuck Sievertson reporting there. Stay close. We've got top trending stories and sports on the way. It is 10:42.
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3: Right-wing social media influencers Andrew and Tristan Tate were arrested yesterday in Miami. Those brothers taken into custody by the U.S. Marshals Service on a sealed warrant. British authorities are seeking their extradition. The Tate brothers are dual U.S.-UK citizens. Democrats in Maine are taking steps toward picking a new candidate for U.S. Senate. The New York Times reporting that one candidate by the name of Troy Jackson seems to be emerging as a front runner. Jackson is a progressive former Senate president. The state party was plunged into a complicated caucus process after former Senate candidate Graham Plattner ended his campaign earlier this month. 10:46, time for a look at sports. The Cubs capping off a special afternoon at Wrigley yesterday during the anniversary of the 2016 World Series team. Michael Busch got the scoring going early with a first inning long ball. That was one of six runs on the day, with the Cubs chasing Twins starter Taj Bradley out of that game after five innings. Starter Matthew Boyd talked postgame.
21: Today was just kind of our brand of baseball. Played, you know, really good defense. Guys made some amazing plays behind me. Miggy called a great game. Bullpen came in, just did what they have been doing. Their nails, and, you know, offense put together great ABs at the plate, and it was a fun win.
3: Yeah, Boyd was really strong on the mound, picking up the Cubs when they needed it most. He allowed just one earned across six innings of work. They will have a chance to take the series this afternoon with Shota Imanaga, towing the rubber at 120. Not the case with the White Sox. They couldn't carry over Friday's offensive momentum, falling 1-0. What a heartbreaker to the Blue Jays yesterday. Sox couldn't get to Shane Bieber throughout his outing, while Davis Martin kept the Sox alive after allowing just one earned across 5 2/3 innings. George Springer's RBI single in the fourth was the lone run of that game in Toronto's 1-0 victory. One of the Blackhawks' biggest offseason questions has now been answered. Connor Bedard agreeing to a new five-year deal, keeping the 21-year-old star in Chicago for the long haul. That new deal will pay him $15 million a year. And before the World Cup champion is crowned later this afternoon, England and France squared off on Saturday for third place. Those two teams opted against playing much defense, with England taking a 6-4 victory. Now Spain and Argentina will get underway at 2 o'clock for the World Cup finale. That's a look at sports at 16 and 46 past each hour. It is 10:48. Time to head out to the roadways once again with traffic and weather together on the 8s and Lisa Costi.
4: On I-65 southbound, you are just jammed from before Ridge to before 61st with that crash blocking the right lane. We're about an 18-minute, almost a 4-mile backup there, just creeping along. Thank you to tipsters like Earl. We're sorry you're stuck in it, but we appreciate the tip on the WBBM Mercedes-Benz of Hoffman Estates traffic tip line at 855-780-ROAD. No problems on the Edens, the Kennedy inbound slope from the River Road Toll Plaza to Foster, and then Ogden to Randolph, 28 minutes in from O'Hare to downtown. Outbound, you've got delays from Madison to Armitage and Lawrence to Foster, 28 minutes out to O'Hare. Your express lanes inbound moving the same as the locals. The Eisenhower now 40 minutes in from the Jane Addams to downtown, 22 from Mannheim. Outbound, delays from Harlan to Des Plaines, 16 to Mannheim, 34 to the Jane Addams. Stevenson, looking good for you now. 25 minutes in from I-355 to DeSable Lakeshore Drive. No problems on your outbound side as well. I-55 in Will County, great from both the north and southbound directions. The Dan Ryan, you got delays between Roosevelt and 18th in either direction. It's about a 14-minute trip for you. Your express lanes inbound a little slow from 35th to 31st. You may want to stay in the locals. No problems on I-57. The Bishop Ford inbound's clear. Outbound, you're slow from 130th to Bobie and Woods with that long-term road work. 16 minutes to the Ryan. From the Ryan to 8094, DeSable Lakeshore Drive, slow approaching Chicago Avenue in both directions at the Jane Addams. Westbound, you're a little slow past US 20. We had an early crash there. It's on the left shoulder. Also, Route 53 southbound, you're heavy from Euclid to Algonquin. Your next traffic is 1058 on News Radio 105.9 WBBM.
3: Thank you. Weather says a mix of clouds and sun today. Still poor air quality and air quality alerts in effect until midnight. It'll be less humid, though, with a high of 81. Partly cloudy and hazy overnight with a low in the mid-60s. For tomorrow, warm and humid again, hazy sun. A thunderstorm is possible tomorrow afternoon and a high of 85. Right now, 75 degrees at O'Hare, 74 Midway. Lansing has cloudy skies and 74. It is 73 along the lakefront downtown with those winds out of the northeast at 8, going to a high of 81 today. It is 10:50.
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0: We start at $72 a night, and then we go down from there. 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
14: Hellman says the overall goal of Guesthouse is to take some of that burden off of the shoulders of patients and their loved ones.
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0: They can feel like they are more than a diagnosis. They're still a human being. We're making a difference right in your backyard. If you need to stay close to the hospital and you need our assistance, we're right here.
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3: Well, so-called credit card chargebacks are on the rise. 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
3: 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Here is Nathan Hager.
27: It's happening more often, especially with the rise of online shopping. Customers finding credit card charges from companies they don't recognize or subscriptions they didn't know they signed up for. And that's leading to a surge in what used to be a last resort for disputing a transaction, demands for chargebacks.
28: In the United States from 2021 to 2025, chargeback rates have risen about 29%.
27: Amanda Mull is a senior reporter for Bloomberg Businessweek.
28: Those are really, really significant increases. They outpace the overall increase in number of credit card transactions.
27: And with that kind of pace, Mull says credit card companies are overwhelmed and will often approve chargebacks for small purchase items, even if the retailer did nothing wrong. But with so many transactions that might look scammy, Mull says some people on TikTok have begun trading tips on using chargebacks to get stuff for free. And that's its own kind of scam.
28: If they do it over and over and over again, their bank might refer them to the police.
27: With business at 23 and 53 from the Bloomberg Newsroom, Nathan Hager, News Radio 105.9 WBBM.
3: A young New Yorker who gained national acclaim serving as poet laureate during Governor Kathy Hochul's inauguration 3 years ago has a new accomplishment. 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
3: Hearn, by the way, is just 12 years old. Stay close. We've got traffic, weather, and headlines on the way. 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
3: 10:58, let's head out to the roadways with traffic and weather together on the 8th and Lisa Costi.
4: We've got some slowdowns on I-65 southbound. You are just jammed from Ridge Road to 61st. That crash blocking the right lane. You're talking about an 18-minute, almost a 4-mile backup. Hang in there. The Indiana Toll Road also has some delays. Westbound, you're heavy from the west, approaching the West Point Toll Plaza in both directions. Also heavy around the tolls in the Skyway and the Skyway Toll Plaza from the west and eastbound directions. I-94 westbound slow past US 20. That's that long-term roadwork slowing things down. 8094 westbound, you are slow from Ripley to Grant, and then eastbound delays from the Bishop Ford to Kennedy Avenue. Also, some delays for you on the Kennedy itself. We're looking at about 28 minutes in from O'Hare and 28 on your outbound side. Your next traffic at 11:08 on News Radio 105.9 WBBM.
3: Mix of clouds and sun today with a high of 81. Tomorrow, a high of 85. Can't rule out a thunderstorm. Right now, 75 degrees at 10:59.
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3: Coming up in the next half hour on News Radio WBBM, an air quality alert in effect until midnight. A man is hospitalized after being stabbed in Chicago's Gold Coast neighborhood, and escalating attacks from the U.S. and Iran this weekend as Iran condemns what it calls a U.S. attack on a nuclear power plant under construction. That story coming up from ABC News. WBBM Sports, Argentina and Spain playing for the World Cup Championship today. Cubs hosting the Twins. The Sox are in Toronto. AccuWeather says a mix of clouds and sun today with air quality alerts in effect until midnight, a high of 81. Tomorrow's high near 85. Right now, mostly hazy skies, 75 degrees in Chicago at 11 o'clock.
12: From ABC News, I'm Brian Clark. The deaths of two American service members in Jordan following a series of Iranian strikes is a tragic loss, according to Energy Secretary Chris Wright. But he tells ABC the mission against Iran will continue.
13: They've continued to attack their neighbors shamelessly, civilian targets, at least as much as military targets. We don't have any reason to believe they will stop that, but we are continuing to shrink their ability to execute those attacks.
12: But the resumption of strikes between the two sides means that ships have been stranded in or near the Strait of Hormuz. Maritime analytics firm Kepler says traffic has dropped significantly into the single digits per day of ships crossing. ABC's Christian Cordero has more.
16: Our team has spoken with shipping executives who have vessels waiting to cross. They say they want more clarity before they feel safe enough to move ships through.
12: For just the second time ever, the Men's World Cup final will be played on U.S. soil. This afternoon's game between Argentina and Spain in New Jersey was threatened by the dangerous air quality that's choked much of the northeastern United States. But ABC meteorologist Jeff Smith says that's improving.
17: We'll call the air quality moderate. It won't be completely clear. There'll probably be a little bit of haze out there, but most of it will be aloft. Not a lot of it down here at the surface. It'll be a lot better than it's been lately.
12: Game kicks off at 3 Eastern. President Trump will attend. Last week saw more efforts from the president to cast doubt on the 2020 election. In a Capitol Hill hearing, questions about that election were put to the nominee for the Director of National Intelligence, Jay Clayton. And Senate Intelligence Committee Vice Chair Mark Warner of Virginia tells ABC's This Week.
18: His inability to answer the question about who won the 2020 election or commenting on Gabbard's, the previous DNI's, effort to interfere in the Fulton County elections, I am not going to vote for him.
12: You're listening to ABC News.
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12: The recall of Taylor Farm shredded iceberg lettuce connected to a parasitic illness has expanded, says ABC's Ike Ajachi.
10: That shredded iceberg lettuce recall went out to 27 states, from Connecticut to Texas to Wisconsin. The full recall covers roughly three dozen items: bagged iceberg salads, shredded and chopped lettuce, and lettuce romaine blends sold to restaurants and stores with use-by dates running into early August. The company is telling anyone who has it, throw it out.
12: Controversial influencer brothers Andrew and Tristan Tate were arrested in Florida Saturday.
14: Andrew and Tristan Tate arrested in Miami after British prosecutors sought their extradition. The brothers, who have millions of followers online, face new allegations of rape and human trafficking involving multiple women in the United Kingdom. They previously faced separate trafficking charges in Romania, but that case stalled. The Tates deny all wrongdoing. Their attorney calls the case politically motivated and says they'll fight the latest charges in court. Dave Packer, ABC News.
12: The UK's Crown Prosecution Service says the new allegations include 38 charges related to four further victims. NFL star Saquon Barkley and his family were in their suburban Philadelphia home Saturday morning when authorities say at least two suspects tried to break in and at least one entered the house while the family was inside. Authorities say the family was unharmed but unsettled. They're looking for the suspects. Several prominent athletes have been the victims of home invasions and burglaries in recent years. I'm Brian Clark, ABC News.
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20: It's 11:04. Good morning. I'm John Coleman, 76 at O'Hare. Air quality alert today with bad air and limited visibility. And into early this week, this is how long this alert will last. Afternoon high at 81 degrees. And our top local story on News Radio WBBM is all about the weather. You may have noticed a dip in the air quality this morning. Here to break down the return of the wildfire smoke is AccuWeather meteorologist John Furyk.
21: The wildfire smoke has returned. Now, the air quality isn't as bad as it was a couple of days ago, but it's still reduced, and it looks like we're going to see reduced air quality at least through the day tomorrow. So you want to limit your exertion if you are going to be outside, especially for a prolonged period of time. And we'll see some thunderstorms hopefully flush out the atmosphere a little bit late in the day tomorrow into tomorrow night. I'm AccuWeather meteorologist John Furyk.
20: Courthouse security in Kankakee say they recovered a loaded gun and extra magazines from a woman's purse. WBBM's Haley Hansen explains.
22: The Kankakee County Sheriff's Office says 40-year-old Rachel Kane Kaufman of Beecher is charged with carrying a concealed firearm in a court building and carrying or possessing a firearm in public. Security at the courthouse say, in addition to a loaded Smith & Wesson, the woman also had two additional loaded magazines. While Kane Kaufman does have a valid Illinois concealed carry license, sheriff's officials say the incident reinforces the importance of the screening measures currently in place. Haley Hansen, News Radio 105.9 WBBM.
20: A Chicago man recovering from that explosive diarrhea-causing parasite that's caught up so many people around the country. At one point, Alonzo Zaragoza ended up in the ER. Multiple news outlets reporting nearly 7,000 people sickened from this cyclosporiasis across 34 states since the month of May, according to the CDC. Zaragoza, who lives in Chicago's Belmont-Cragen neighborhood, said he's still being affected by the bug and trying to recover. He's about 80%, he says, at this point. The 46-year-old started showing symptoms last weekend after eating at Taco Bell, which has served iceberg lettuce from Mexico, the place where the parasite appears to have developed. 500 Chicago-area young people were given a trunk full of good wishes as they head to college this fall.
1: Do something good for someone every day.
6: Jesse White's 12th annual Off to College Trunk Party at the Jesse White Community Center and Fieldhouse on West Chicago Avenue was another success, as college-bound kids received things like laptop computers, school supplies, and a lot more. Richard Blackman Jr. is with the Jesse White Foundation.
15: Today is so important. This is the 12th year that we've been doing college trunks. We used to do actual duffel bags, but now we do IKEA bags, and they have college essentials. All of the students that are present today.
6: Israel Odesanya will be enrolling at UIC.
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20: November 3rd is more than just election day. 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Traffic and weather together on the 8th. Lisa Costi says, we've got a crash on I-65.
4: And that's not all, but we'll start with I-65, Jan. Yeah, southbound, you're just jammed from Ridge to before 61st. That crash still blocking the right lane. It's about an 18-minute and almost a 4-mile backup. So if you're stuck in that, we're so sorry. Also, we just got words of a rollover crash on I-57. It's heavy approaching 127th on your outbound side of Black Cherokee over on its side. It's blocking the two left lanes. Crews are on scene trying to take care of that. It's a 20-minute ride now from the Dan Ryan to I-80. The Jane Addams, some better news. Westbound still slow past US 20, but that earlier crash that we had in the left lane has been cleared out of the way. No problems on the Edens. The Kennedy now inbound slow from the River Road Toll Plaza to Foster and then North Ave to Randolph. You get a quick look at the Wintrust mural near North Avenue. 28 minutes in from O'Hare to the Jane Byrne outbound. You're heavy from the Jane Byrne to Division and Lawrence to Sayre. 28 minutes to O'Hare. Your express lanes inbound moving the same as the locals. The Eisenhower now delays from St. Charles past the Tri-State and then Mannheim to First. 47 minutes in from the Jane Addams to downtown. 25 from Mannheim outbound. Delays from Harlem to Des Plaines. It's 15 to Mannheim, 33 to the Jane Addams to Stevenson. Inbound doing okay. Outbound, you've got delays from Kedzie to Cicero. It's 19 minutes out to the Tri-State, 27 from DeSalvo Lakeshore Drive to I-355. Your next traffic is at 11:18 on News Radio 105.9 WBBM.
20: Air quality alert today. Wildfire smoke means reduced air quality and lower visibility this week. The rest of today, less humid, not as hot. A mix of sunshine and clouds. Poor air quality, the high 81. And tonight, partly cloudy, hazy, with a low at 64. 76 O'Hare, 73 at Midway, and 73 at the lakefront. 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
20: Minnesota's Union Pacific Northwest line was suspended today due to construction. Repairs are being made at a crossing in Des Plaines. Metra expects service on the line to be fully restored for the Monday morning rush hour. Again, this is the Metra Union Pacific Northwest line. No trains running on that line today. A battle over solar farms in the south suburbs, it's continuing.
3: Developers wanted to put a solar farm in Moni Township near the Meadow Creek Air Park. The Will County Board voted down the plan 15-6. The Beacon News reports many residents nearby raised concerns that the solar facility would be too close to the runway for amateur pilots. GreenFlow Energy LLC wanted a special use permit to build a 9-megawatt solar energy facility on about 20 acres around the airport. Several county board members expressed concerns about safety. Larger airplanes have sophisticated instruments, but a lot of the smaller planes do not. Springfield passed a law making it more difficult for local communities to decline to let solar farms get built. That means this case may end up in court. Cisco Cotto, News Radio 105.9 WBBM.
20: Researchers say they found a new way to make drones almost disappear. Not with camouflage, but by taking advantage of the way our eyes see motion.
7: Northwestern University engineers have developed what's called the Phantom Twist, a drone that spins up to 25 times per second, creating a motion blur that makes it appear as little more than a faint haze in the air. Unlike a traditional quadcopter, the entire drone rotates, leaving no stationary parts for the eyes to lock onto. Researchers say the design's about 10 times less noticeable than a conventional drone and could one day help monitor wildlife, inspect bridges, and survey the environment with less visual distraction. Rachel Pearson, News Radio, 105.9 WBBM.
20: O'Hare returned to its pre-pandemic rank as the world's sixth busiest airport last year by posting the fastest growth among all the biggest U.S. airports. Cranes reports the number of passengers flying through O'Hare rose by 6%, 84.9 million, according to a ranking by Airport Council International. The second best performing U.S. airport on the global top 20 list, Denver, was flat. Atlanta, Dallas, Fort Worth, and Los Angeles each showed declines in passengers last year. O'Hare moved up two spots from last year's ACI ranking, returning to its pre-pandemic position just ahead of London's Heathrow. AccuWeather and sports next. Step
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21: We'll have a mixture of hazy sunshine and clouds out there for today. It's not as hot, it's less humid, but obviously that wildfire smoke drifting back in from the north. So reduced air quality out there today, and that's likely to continue probably right through tomorrow. We're up to 81 this afternoon. Tonight, partly cloudy. Still some haze out there, down to 64. Hazy sun for tomorrow. Very warm, more humid, up to 85. And then we'll have some thunderstorms late in the day tomorrow and tomorrow night. Those storms capable of producing some damaging wind gusts, drenching downpours, hopefully flushing out the atmosphere, though, a little bit. And then clouds break for some sunshine on Tuesday. Breezy, the high 86. Not as warm Wednesday with low humidity, the high 77. Thursday, mostly sunny, up to 81. Right now, Lakefront 72, Midway 75, 73, Gurnee, O'Hare 76. Going up to 81. I'm AccuWeather meteorologist John Fear.
20: 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WBBM News Time 11:16. Time to check out the big selection of luxury pre-owned vehicles at Heritage Cadillac. And at 11:16, time for sports. Cubs took full advantage of the weekend festivities with a bounce-back win over the Minnesota Twins yesterday. Cubs offense got things rolling early with a 2016 World Series team in attendance. Michael Bush's solo home run in the first set. First set the tone before Matthew Boyd went out and tossed six innings of one-run ball. Cubs manager Craig Counsell talked about the importance of Boyd's outing after the 6-2 win yesterday.
0: It's something that we're going to need here moving forward. You know, really, for basically have 20 games in 21 days here, so it's we've got a lot of baseball ahead of us, and that means our, you know, everybody's going to have to contribute, and a day like that, you know, a day like when you get your starter into the sixth, I think it's, you know, it's going to help you the next day, it's going to help you in 2 days. There's a carryover effect to who you're having to get up and how many relievers you're having to use.
20: The Cubs went on to put up five runs over the first three innings to even up the series again. They will go for the win this afternoon with Shota Imanaga set to take the bump at 1:20. After breaking out at the plate to open their weekend series with 12 runs, the Sox bats cooled off yesterday in Toronto. Shane Bieber held the Sox to just three hits despite a solid outing from Davis Martin. Martin's lone run of the game came against George Springer, whose RBI single in the fourth stood as the only run in a 1-0 game. World Cup will wrap up in the U.S. today with Argentina looking to make it a back-to-back World Cup trophy win with a victory today. The Argentinians will take on Lamine Yamal and Spain this afternoon with the kickoff set for 2 o'clock. Another 62 highlighted yesterday's action at the British Open with Ryan Fox becoming the third player to reach the mark this week. Sam Burns continued his strong play following up Friday's 62 with a 65 to take sole possession of the lead. He's trying to finish off the tournament with a win today. And that's a look at sports at 16 and 46 past the hour. Traffic and weather together on the 8th, brought to you by the Forest Preserves of Cook County. And here is Lisa Costi.
4: We've got a rollover crash on I-57 slowing things down for you. Outbound, you're heavy approaching 127th, that Black Cherokee, that accident and the cleanup blocking the two left lanes. So right now we're looking at 24 minutes out to I-80. Inbound, no delays for you. We do have reports of a crash on the Dan Ryan inbound in the Express. You're heavy from 67 to 63rd, that crash blocking the left lane. Also another crash for you in Northwest Indiana, I-65 southbound, still jammed from Ridge to 61st with that crash in the right lane. You're talking about almost a 4 mile backup for you. So hang in there as well. No problems on the Edens. The Kennedy now 28 minutes in from O'Hare, 13 from the junction outbound. It's 19 minutes to Montrose, 28 to O'Hare. No delays on the I-190 O'Hare extension. The Eisenhower heavy from St. Charles past the Tri-State and then jam from Mannheim to first. 47 in from the Jane Addams to downtown, 25 from Mannheim. If you got eyes on anything, give us a buzz and be a good tipster on the WBBM Mercedes-Benz of Hoffman Estates traffic tip line at 855-780 road. Outbound delays for you. Just a little tight from Harlem to Des Plaines. It's 15 to Mannheim, 33 to the Jane Addams. No problems on the Stevenson inbound. Outbound, you're slow from Kedzie to Cicero. 19 minutes to the Tri-State, 27 to I-355. No delays for you on I-55 in Will County. The Bishop Ford outbound SL from 130 to Bobian Woods with 16 minutes out to 8094 in long-term road work there. Traffic sponsored by the Forest Preserves of Cook County. 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Your next traffic at 1128 on News Radio 105.9 WBBM.
20: Air quality alert. Wildfire smoke means reduced air quality and lower visibility this week. The rest of today, less humid, not as hot, a mix of hazy sunshine, clouds, poor air quality, high 81. And tonight, partly cloudy, hazy with a low at 64. 76 O'Hare, 75 at Midway, 72 degrees at the lakefront. WBBM News Time, 1120. And top story this hour, air quality. That's all we seem to be able to say lately. It continues to be a problem in the Chicago area. An alert is in effect until midnight tonight. We'll have much more on this story coming up at 11:31. Cub fans now have even more than one reason to flock to Wrigley Field as the team has unveiled an arch that pays tribute to their World Series winners from 2016. Former Cub executive Theo Epstein was among the many from that team who returned to the friendly confines Saturday for the ceremony.
2: This all comes flooding back, and now the permanent physical manifestation of it is here, and very fitting way for, you know, fans were such a big part of this. The lines between fans and the team blurred, and now it's, you know, it's everybody's monument, which is cool.
20: Champions Gate, that's what they call the arch. Champions Gate outside Wrigley Field also honors the Cubs World Series championships from 1907 and 1908. The world's largest bounce house coming to the Chicago area next month.
5: 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Other attractions include a 900-foot obstacle course, a sports arena, and space-themed inflatable world. 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
20: Americans under 40, they're questioning the benefits of actually buying a home when there are other investments to consider. Bloomberg Business News next.
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18: Repair bills can add up, and so can taxes.
27: Those who can buy a home have to pay property tax, insurance, maintenance bills.
18: And that has some under 40s running the math on the stock market versus home ownership.
27: And you look at your other investments, like, say, you know, the S&P 500, you know, the money that you put into that house could have doubled if you had put in money in the S&P 500 since the pandemic.
18: According to a recent Pew Research survey, less than a quarter of those under 40 say buying a home is a very good investment. With business at 23 and 53 from the Bloomberg Newsroom, Charlie Pellett, News Radio 105.9 WBBM.
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4: Some better news for you regarding I-57. We had that earlier rollover crash. Still slow from 111th to 127th. It was blocking the two left lanes, but that Black Cherokee has been taken off, and those lanes are open for you. So that's some good news to you. Also, we'll see some improvements for you on I-65. Jammed up still from Ridge to 61st Avenue southbound, but that earlier crash was blocking the right lane. All those lanes are open, and that crash has been cleared, so we'll see some better news in that area for you. Looking at the Kennedy now, we're 34 minutes in from O'Hare to the Jane Byrne, 13 from the junction. Outbound, you're heavy from the Byrne interchange to Division and Lawrence up to Sayre, 20 to Montrose, 32 to O'Hare. Your Eisenhower inbound, slow spots from St. Charles to past Tri-State and then Mannheim to Des Plaines. 45 minutes in now from the Jane Addams to the Jane Byrne, 23 from Mannheim outbound, doing great, just 31 minutes to the Jane Addams. The Stevenson inbound, you're slow passing Pulaski, 27 minutes in from I-355 to DeSable Lakeshore Drive. Outbound, delays from Kedzie to Cicero, it's 19 to the Tri-State, 27 to I-355. No problems on I-55 in Will County. The Dan Ryan slow from the Stevenson to Roosevelt. It's a 16-minute trip in for you. That earlier crash we had in the express lanes at 63rd was blocking the left lane. That's been cleared. Outbound, you're slow from Roosevelt to 18th. 14 minutes to the Bishop Ford split. Your next traffic at 11:38 on News Radio 105.9 WBBM.
3: 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Means reduced air quality and lower visibility this week. The rest of the day, less humid, not as hot, a mix of hazy sunshine and clouds. Poor air quality today, the high 81. 76 O'Hare, 75 at Midway, and 72 degrees at the lakefront. WBBM News Time, 11:30.
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3: Good morning, I'm Jan Coleman. These are the top stories on News Radio WBBM. Air quality continues to be a problem in other here and other places around the country because of the smoky Canadian wildfires. Chicago police issue an alert for a series of robberies on the south side. Music lovers looking forward to Riot Fest, and so is Star Trek's William Shatner, Captain Kirk. Andrew and Tristan Tate have been arrested in Florida for rape and sex trafficking charges in the UK. WBBM Sports. Cubs host the Twins, the Sox playing at Toronto, and the World Cup final this afternoon, Argentina versus Spain. That game will be played in New Jersey. The rest of today, less humid, not as hot, a mix of hazy sunshine, clouds, poor air quality today, the high at 81, and tonight, partly cloudy, hazy, low at 64. 76 O'Hare, 75 at Midway, and 72 at the lakefront. At 3 o'clock this morning, the Illinois EPA issued an area-wide air pollution action day for today for portions of the state. Northern Cook County, Central Cook County, Southern Cook, Northern Will County, and Southern Will and Eastern Will. The bad air will be with us for most of the day and into tomorrow. People with air quality concerns or anyone in Illinois with outdoor plans should check current readings. You can sign up for Enviro Flash Alerts on Air Now. .gov, and that'll help you identify the times of day when air quality might be a little better where you are or where you're going, despite the level predicted in the forecast, telling you the AQI, that's the Air Quality Index. Chicago police issuing an alert about a series of armed robberies occurring in several Southside neighborhoods in recent weeks. WBBM's Mike Krauser reports.
6: There have been at least a dozen robberies in the past 3 weeks involving commercial businesses in South Chicago, South Shore, Calumet Heights, Roseland, Jeffrey Manor, Washington Heights, and Inglewood. These are daytime crimes. Police say between 2 and 5 people have been involved, males and females, wearing black clothing. They're armed with handguns, and they demand money from cash registers. And in some incidents, police say they took the registers as well as personal property. They've been seen in different vehicles. Often in these cases, the vehicles are stolen. It's unclear if one crew is behind the robberies. Mike Krauser, News Radio.

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3: The controversial social influencers, the Tate brothers, are under arrest in this country. They're expected to be extradited back to the UK. ABC's Dave Packer with more.
4: Andrew and Tristan Tate arrested in Miami after British prosecutors sought their extradition. The brothers, who have millions of followers online, face new allegations of rape and human trafficking involving multiple women in the United Kingdom. They previously faced separate trafficking charges in Romania, but that case stalled. The Tates deny all wrongdoing. Their attorney calls the case politically motivated and says they'll fight the latest charges in court. Dave Packer, ABC News.
3: New information from U.S. Central Command after they launched another round of retaliatory airstrikes against Iran on Saturday. Here's ABC's Allison Kosick.
5: U.S. Central Command releasing a statement saying two American service members have been killed and another is missing after an Iranian drone and missile attack in Jordan. The strike hitting an airbase that houses U.S. personnel. Four injured service members were evacuated to Jordanian hospitals and later released.
3: The interim deal seeks to end that war with Iran. It has collapsed, the memo of understanding. The strikes are part of a week-long campaign aimed at controlling the Strait of Hormuz. Oil prices once more on the rise as fighting in the Middle East escalates between the United States and Iran, threatening to end the temporary relief for drivers at the pump.
6: Data from maritime analytics firm Kepler shows ship traffic dropping significantly, as low as single digits in recent days compared to about 70 ships that crossed per day during the temporary memorandum of understanding and roughly 100 per day before the war began. Our team has spoken with shipping executives who have vessels waiting to cross. They say they want more clarity before they feel safe enough to move ships through.
3: Average price of diesel fuel in this country increasing again to more than $5 a gallon, according to AAA, and the average price of gas almost $4 before returning to their highs before the June memorandum of understanding between the United States and Iran. With so much AI-generated content, knowing what's real is not always easy. Our newsroom still does it the old-fashioned way, though. Stories reported by journalists, fact-checked by editors. When accuracy matters, trust WBBMNewsRadio.com. We'll check low gas prices next.
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1: 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In Elk Grove Village, the Thorntons on Devon and Tahn is selling gas for $3.77 a gallon. If you see a great gas price, give us a call, 312-409-GASS. Traffic and weather together on the 8th. And once again, Lisa Costi.
2: We've got improvements on I-65 for sure. Southbound, you're still slow passing Ridge Road, but that couple mile backup that was happening all the way to 61st due to that early crash was blocking the right lane. That's all out of the way. So it should be almost wide open here in the next few minutes for you. On the Edens, inbound, you're still passing Willow. It's 17 minutes from Lake Cook to the junction. No problems outbound. The Eden Spur eastbound, a heavy from Waukegan Road to the Edens. Kennedy now 34 minutes in from O'Hara to the Jane Byrne Interchange. 13 from the junction outbound. Delays from the Jane Byrne Interchange to Division and then Lawrence to Sayre. 20 minutes to Montrose. 32 to O'Hara. Your express lanes inbound should save you about 2 minutes. The I-190 O'Hare extension problem free. The Eisenhower inbound to heavy spots from St. Charles to the Tri-State and then Mannheim to past Harlem. Looking at 45 minutes in from the Jane Addams to downtown. 23 from Mannheim. Outbound just 31 minutes to the Jane Addams. The Stevenson inbound, you're slow passing LaGrange Road. 27 minutes in from I-355 to DeSable Lakeshore Drive. It's 19 from the Tri-State. Outbound just delays from Kedzie to Cicero. 27 out to I-355 as well. I-55 in Will County looking good. The Dan Ryan inbound, you're heavy from 31st to Roosevelt. It's 18 minutes in from the merge to the Jane Byrne Interchange. Outbound just slow from Roosevelt to 18th, 14 minutes out to the split. I-57 now looking good for you. 15 minutes in both directions. The Bishop Ford inbound slow approaching 103rd to the Ryan. It's 15 minutes in for you. Outbound delays from 130th to Bobby M. Woods with that long-term road work. It's 18 minutes from the Ryan to 8094. Your next traffic at 1148 on News Radio 105.9 WBBM.
3: The WBBM AccuWeather forecast, reduced air quality again out there today as the wildfire smoke drifts southward across the region. The good news, it's not as hot and less humid. We'll have sunshine mixing with some clouds up to 81, partly cloudy tonight down to 64, hazy sun for tomorrow, very warm, more humid up to 85. Then we'll have some heavy gusty storms late in the day tomorrow and tomorrow night. Behind those storms, clouds give us some sunshine. Tuesday, it'll be breezy, the high 86. Right now, Lakefront 72, Midway 75, 73 Lake Villa, O'Hare 76, going up to 81. I'm AccuWeather meteorologist John Feary.
1: 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One Illinois county being forced to approve the solar farm it tried to block.
4: The McHenry County Board has been ordered to approve 5 proposed solar projects after developers sued over earlier denials. The Northwest Herald reports the judges ruled that Illinois law gives counties limited authority to reject qualifying solar farms. The dispute is fueling a push by county leaders to seek home rule powers, arguing Springfield has stripped away too much local control. The board is expected to reverse its earlier votes Tuesday. Sarah Carrera, News Radio 105.9 WBBM.
1: A new analysis from Rebuild Local News found that when local news outlets close shop, it leaves a gap in oversight, leading to government mismanagement. This matters because the burden ultimately falls on taxpayers with higher taxes and reduced spending on public services. What the analysis found is that municipal bond lenders are more likely to ask for higher interest rates when they're lending to a city that does not have a local news outlet monitoring spending, increasing by as much as $650,000 alone in areas where a newspaper has closed. Top trending stories and sports coming up.
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1: Actor Tom Cruise treated AMC workers to a screening of the new Odyssey movie and joined them to watch it. Entertainment Weekly reports that Cruise was originally slated to attend an event for the film in New York City with fans, but that the event was delayed due to bad weather. When Cruise finally made it to the event several hours late, he decided to treat the hardworking movie theater workers instead with that free screening. And a story for all you video fans out there, a new Call of Duty movie is in the works with a release date set for June 2028. Call of Duty, one of the best-selling video game franchises of all time, with more than 500 million copies sold worldwide. Now sports at 46 after the hour. A successful afternoon for the Cubs' 2016 World Series anniversary yesterday. The offense provided some early run support with Michael Busch going deep for a solo home run in the first inning against the Twins. Cubs second baseman Nico Horner had a strong day at the plate, wrapping up a 4-4-4 performance in the Cubs 6-2 win. Manager Craig Counsell praised Horner's approach after the game.
13: He had a great day. I mean, he hit four balls really well. It's good to see. I mean, it's just good to see ball, you know, hard ground ball in the hole, three balls, one ball just kind of jammed, but solid base hit to right, and then two hard hit balls to right field. So it was coming, good time to get it.
1: Matthew Boyd gave the Cubs a much-needed boost on the mound, allowing just one earned run over six innings. The Cubs were able to split the series after Saturday's win and got a chance to take it with Shota Imanaga, who's on the mound at 1:20 this afternoon. After an offensive breakout to start the weekend series on Friday night, the Sox were held off the scoreboard yesterday while facing Shane Bieber and the Blue Jays. Sox worked the Toronto starter for just three hits on the day, while Davis Martin came away with a loss for the Sox after allowing one earned run across nearly six innings on the mound. George Springer's RBI single in the fourth would be the only run in a 1-0 finish for Toronto. Hard part over for the Chicago Blackhawks after they agreed to a new contract extension with Connor Bedard, the 21-year-old now locked up for the foreseeable future after landing a new 5-year deal with the hometown team. Another another 62 was posted at the British Open yesterday, with Ryan Fox becoming the third player to reach the mark this week. Sam Burns stayed hot as well, following up Friday's 62 with a strong third round to grab the solo lead. The recent finishes have him looking to close out the tournament with a victory today. And that's a look at sports at 16 and 46 past the hour. Traffic and weather together on the 8th, sponsored by Four Seasons Heating, Air Conditioning, Plumbing, Sewer, and Electric. WBBM's Lisa Costi has traffic.
2: We've got a crash on the tri-state just in northbound. You're heavy from Cermak to Roosevelt. Crews are on scene there. That crash is blocking the left lane for you. Delays in northwest Indiana, to remind you of, 8094 westbound. You're slow from Ripley to Grant. Eastbound delays from the Bishop Ford to Kennedy Avenue. Also, I-94 westbound slow past US 20. Eastbound heavy passing State Road 49. That's that long-term road work happening there. On the Edens inbound, you got slow spots from Willow to past 280. It's 18 minutes in from Lake Cook. No problems outbound. The Kennedy now heavy from the River Road Toll Plaza to Foster and Division to Randolph. 36 minutes in from O'Hare to the Jane Byrne. Outbound heavy from the Byrne Interchange to past Division. And then the junction to Sayre delays for you 20 minutes to Montrose, 32 to O'Hare. Express lanes should save you about 2 minutes. The Eisenhower now slow spots from St. Charles to the Tri-State and then Mannheim to past Harlem. 45 minutes in from the Jane Addams to downtown. 23 from Mannheim. Outbound, you're wide open. The Stevenson now, inbounds are slow passing Lake Range Road. It's 27 in from I-355 to DeSable Lakeshore Drive. 27 on your outbound side, but the delays are from Kedzie to Cicero. No problems on I-55 in Will County. The Dan Ryan heavy from 31st to Roosevelt. It's 18 minutes in to downtown. Outbound, you're slow from Roosevelt to 18th. It's a 14-minute trip for you. No problems on I-57. The Bishop Ford inbound slow from 103rd to the Ryan. 15 minutes in. Outbound pretty heavy from 130th. The Bobie and Woods with long-term road work there. It's 19 minutes to 80-94. 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
1: Air quality alert today. We've been saying that for most of the 2 weeks or so. Wildfire smoke means reduced air quality and lower visibility this week. The rest of today, less humid, not as hot. A mix of hazy sunshine and clouds. Poor air quality, of course, the high 81. Tonight, partly cloudy, hazy, low 64. And Monday, very warm, more humid with hazy sunshine, high 85. Thunderstorms possible for Monday, late in the day, into the night, bringing flooding, downpours, hail, and damaging wind gusts. 76 O'Hare, 75 at Midway, and 72 at the lakefront. WBBM News Time, 11:50.
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20: From ABC News, Wall Street Weekend. Fears that AI valuations have gone too far, too fast amid increasing competition from China led to a sell-off on Wall Street and around the world Friday. AI company Anthropic is in talks to lease processing power from Meta's AI data centers. The New York Times reports that

0: Deal could be worth up to $10 billion over 2 years. Anthropic's already paying Elon Musk's SpaceX $45 billion over 3 years for AI computing power. Short sellers are having a field day with SpaceX. Shares fell over 5% on Friday. The rocket company's stock now reaching its lowest level since it began trading on the Nasdaq about a month ago. President Trump's media company is planning to sell early access to posts on his Truth Social platform. The move would allow Wall Street firms and other companies to gain immediate access to Trump's announcements. Watchdog groups criticize the service as another way for Trump to profit from the presidency. Neither the company nor the Trump family are commenting. Dave Packer, ABC News.
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11: The Slice of Chicago Pizza Run was set to kick off last Sunday, July 12th at Soldier Field. Runners were supposed to receive a pizza-shaped medal, a race shirt, and a slice from either Angelo's Stuffed Pizza, Bob's Pizza, Connie's Pizza, or Rosati's Pizza. But in an Instagram post a few days before the race, the organizers told participants the race was postponed until October 3rd because the medals for those who finished the race were held up in customs. The runners were real upset, one telling Block Club Chicago, "Would have been better to just let us race and get the medals at a later date versus just canceling the race." Another wrote, "Many of us can't make it on October 3rd, and not offering any options or refunds is really bad business. I hope you rethink this." Bucket of Blood Books and Records closing its Avondale spot after 11 years in the neighborhood. The owners, Grant and Jennifer McKee, made the announcement last week. The store was listed on real estate websites when the lease for the shop at 3182 North Elston ends on November 30th. The McKees say they don't plan to renew it. WBBM News Time, 11:58. It's time for traffic and weather. Together on the 8th, a tri-state crash this morning. Here's Lisa Costi.
12: Yeah, we just got word. In fact, just seconds ago, they're clearing out that crash on the tri-state. Northbound, still heavy, though, from Cermak to Roosevelt. That crash was blocking the left lane, but all those lanes are open. The rest of your toys, the Jane Addams, the Reagan, the Veterans, all moving okay. Route 53 southbound, you're heavy from Kirchhoff to Algonquin. Delays on 80-94 westbound, slow from Ripley to Burr, eastbound from the Bishop Ford to Calumet. Also delays for an I-94 westbound past US 20 and eastbound past State Road 49 with that long-term road work there. The Edens now is slow spots from Willow to past Toohey. It's 20 minutes in the Kennedy, 36 minutes in from O'Hare, 15 from the junction outbound. It's a 32-minute ride. Your express lane's now about the same as the locals. Delays on the I-190 O'Hare extension out eastbound type from the tri-state to Mannheim westbound. You're doing okay. Your next traffic at 12:08 on News Radio 105.9 WBBM.
11: Air quality alert today. Wildfire smoke means reduced air quality and lower visibility early this week. 76 O'Hare, 75 at Midway, and 72 degrees at the lakefront.
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11: Coming up in the next half hour on News Radio WBBM, the Chicago area under an air quality alert until midnight as Canadian wildfire smoke returns. A man hospitalized after being stabbed in Chicago's Gold Coast neighborhood, plus escalating military attacks between the United States and Iran this weekend. The ceasefire has collapsed. Story next from ABC News. WBBM Sports. Cubs host the Twins. Sox playing at Toronto. The World Cup final this afternoon. Argentina versus Spain. That game to be played in New Jersey. Air quality alert today. Wildfire smoke means reduced air quality and lower visibility. 76 O'Hare, 75 Midway, 72 Lakefront. 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
13: From ABC News, I'm Brian Clark. The Pentagon says the latest round of U.S. strikes on Iran targeted the Revolutionary Guard in retaliation for the Iranian strike on Jordan Friday that killed two American troops. ABC News national security and defense analyst Mick Mulroy says,
14: "But we knew Iran was going to respond. They have proven that they have long-range capacity with precision guidance to hit our facilities, and that is what happened here. I think we do need to determine, are they getting any assistance? Are they getting any targeting assistance from another country? And if that is the case, and the intelligence community assesses that's true, hopefully there will be consequences."
13: Meanwhile, Democratic Senator Mark Warner of Virginia tells ABC's This Week,
15: "This war of choice has been a disaster. It has been a disaster militarily. It has been a disaster in terms of how we're viewed around the world. It has been a disaster to our friends and the allies who question whether we will keep our promises."
13: He also told ABC's This Week that he will not vote for Jay Clayton to be confirmed as Director of National Intelligence, citing his performance before the Senate Intelligence Committee's hearing earlier last week, where he would not say who won the 2020 election. President Trump will present the trophy today to whichever team wins the World Cup. That final kicks off between Spain and Argentina in New Jersey at 3 p.m. Eastern. And ABC's Christian Cordero says there are several American twists.
16: Madonna, Shakira, and BTS among those headlining a first-of-its-kind halftime show. And for the first time, the winner won't just get a trophy, but also custom championship rings, a nod to an American sports tradition.
13: 10 people were shot early this morning on a street in Tucson, Arizona. No word on the conditions of the victims. Police say a responding officer shot the suspect, who's in a life-threatening condition. You're listening to ABC News.
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13: The cyclosporiasis recall was at first limited to Taylor Farms shredded iceberg lettuce, but ABC's Ike Jachi now says the full Taylor Farms recall is much larger.
0: The full recall covers roughly 36 items: bagged iceberg salads, shredded and chopped lettuce, and lettuce romaine blends sold to restaurants and stores with use-by dates running into early August. The company is telling anyone who has it, throw it out. And the human toll is staggering. The CDC confirming more than 1,600 cases and nearly 100 hospitalized linked to lettuce served at Taco Bell locations in 5 states.
13: Controversial influencer brothers Andrew and Tristan Tate were arrested in Miami Saturday at the request of British authorities. The brothers have millions of followers online and are facing new allegations of rape and human trafficking. They deny wrongdoing. There's a meeting underway to consider which historic site should be protected by a special UN agency.
21: The Normandy D-Day beaches from World War II would be one of the UNESCO World Heritage Sites. That's the United Nations Educational, Scientific, and Cultural Organization. Historian David Edgerton.
22: Probably the greatest amphibious landing there's ever been. It ought to be remembered for that alone. But one reason it's particularly remembered, this is the first major commitment of Allied troops to the land war against Germany.
21: The World Heritage Committee meets in South Korea Sunday through the 29th.
13: It's ABC's Chuck Sievertson. I'm Brian Clark, ABC News.
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23: It is 12:04 on this Sunday, the 19th of July. Good afternoon and thanks for joining us. I'm John Welty. 75 degrees right now in Chicago under mostly clear skies, going to a high of 81. It'll be a little bit warmer tomorrow with some potentially damaging thunderstorms possible. We'll get the AccuWeather 5-day forecast coming up in about 10 minutes. But first, our top local story on News Radio WBBM. That smoky air that plagued big parts of the Midwest on Friday is back for another round today. Here is AccuWeather meteorologist Carl Erickson.
24: Well, wildfire smoke and poor air quality has returned for today, along with that hazy look to the sky. It looks like that'll be with us for the next few days. However, as we go into tomorrow, watch out for some strong gusty thunderstorms late in the day into the evening. While that may temporarily clean up the air a bit, so some of those storms may contain flooding, downpours, hail, and damaging wind gusts. I'm AccuWeather meteorologist Kai Erickson.
23: Police say a woman stabbed a man in the neck in Chicago's Gold Coast neighborhood about 9:30 last night. Story from WBBM's Terry Keschner.
25: Chicago police say the man had approached the woman on the first block of East Oak Street. That's the area near Rush Street. And a physical altercation occurred. The woman then produced a sharp object and struck the man before she fled on foot. The man, believed to be about 45 years old, suffered a laceration to his neck. He was hospitalized in critical condition. Chicago Police Area 3 detectives are investigating. Terry Keschner, News Radio 105.9 WBBM.
23: A Chicago man is speaking out after he was hospitalized with the parasite that causes a foodborne stomach illness.
26: According to the CDC, 7,000 people have gotten sick from cyclosporiasis across 34 states since May. That includes Alonzo Zaragoza from Chicago's Belmont Cragen neighborhood. He tells Channel 2 he's been trying to recover for the past week.
27: I'm feeling a little better. It hasn't been a fun experience.
26: Zaragoza went to the hospital after he says there was blood in his stool. Doctors told them he had the intestinal illness, which can cause severe diarrhea, nausea, bloating, and fatigue. He says he thinks he got it from a Taco Bell order, which contained Taylor Farms iceberg lettuce, which has been linked to the cyclospora outbreak.
27: And it contains the chalupa, which contains iceberg lettuce. It's not a deadly thing. It's just uncomfortable. Try to avoid it if you can.
26: Taylor Farms has since issued a recall of all iceberg lettuce sourced from central Mexico. And Taco Bell says it also removed affected lettuce from its restaurants. Carolina Garibay, News Radio 105.9 WBBM.
23: A Downers Grove man behind bars after an undercover sting uncovered a drug trafficking ring in McHenry County.
28: 30-year-old Aaron Johnson was arrested Wednesday in Crystal Lake after the McHenry County Sheriff's Narcotics Task Force says he repeatedly sold fentanyl, heroin, cocaine, and counterfeit M30 pills to an undercover officer. The total fentanyl recovered during his arrest alone was 227 grams, enough to kill thousands of people. A search of his apartment found a loaded gun unsecured in a bedroom closet with drug processing equipment within reach of children inside the home. Johnson is held without bail pending his July 31st court date. Glenn Marshall, News Radio 105.9 WBBM.
23: Chicago police warning the public about an assault on the CTA Green Line yesterday. That happened at the 35th Street Green Line station about 5 a.m. when a man approached a victim and struck them unprovoked. Police now on the lookout for the attacker, reminding riders to always be aware of your surroundings, dial 911 to report suspicious activity, and to never pursue a fleeing assailant. It is 12:08, time to head out to the roadways with traffic and weather together on the 8th, and we'll welcome in Trent Erickson.
1: All right, we've got some delays on the tri-state, not too much left over, but an earlier crash around Roosevelt. Northbound, you're slow around Cermak up to Roosevelt from that earlier crash. You're getting that out of the left lane as we speak, so that's improving by the moment. So just a slow spot there, nothing too heavy through that region. If you're on the Edens inbound, you're slow from Willow to pass Toohey in spots. It's 20 minutes in from Lake Cook. Kennedy's costing you some time in from the River Road toll to Foster, and then again Division on into the Randolph area just into downtown past the Wintrust Mirror near North Avenue is pretty clear. 36 minutes in from O'Hare, now 15 from the Edens Junction. Your way out slow to Division, and then from the Junction out to Sayre, it's 20 minutes to get to Montrose and 32 out to the airport. The express lanes are headed inbound. They're slow from Armitage, about the same as the locals time-wise, though. 190 extension, slow going eastbound out of the terminals to Tri-State over to Mannheim, nothing westbound. If you're on the Eisenhower, you're going to slow down between St. Charles and the Tri-State and then Mannheim to pass Harlem. Pretty much a full block in there. It's a 45-minute trip in from I-90 and 23 from Mannheim. Back out slow from Central to Austin, not much there. 18 to get to Mannheim, 36 out to I-90. Stevenson's a slow passing LaGrange inbound up on side from Kedzie to Cicero. Slow going out, it's about 19 minutes to get to the Tri-State, 27 if you want to get out to 355. And the Dan Ryan inbound from 35th and the locals in Pershing in the express lanes, you're slow 20 minutes in from 95th Street, and to back out is about 14 minutes slow from Roosevelt out to 18th Street, so just slow out of downtown. I-57 is clear, Bishop Ford just 130th down to Bobie and Woods, outbound delay, that's because of road work. Your next traffic report at 12:18 on News Radio 105.9 WBBM.
23: AccuWeather is calling for a mix of clouds and sun today with poor air quality and air quality alert in effect all the way through midnight. It'll be less muggy than yesterday with a high of 81, partly cloudy overnight, hazy conditions again with a low in the mid-60s, and then for tomorrow, warm and humid with hazy sun at times. A thunderstorm can't be ruled out tomorrow afternoon. We should top out in the mid-80s. Right now, mostly clear skies, 75 degrees at both airports. Downers Grove has 78. It is 75 along Chicago's lakefront. Those winds out of the northeast now at 10 miles an hour. We're going to a high of 81 today. It's 12.
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23: 12. O'Hare is returning to its earlier rank as the world's sixth busiest airport. Cranes reporting the number of passengers flying through O'Hare rose 6% to nearly 85 million last year. The second busiest U.S. airport on the global top 20 is Denver International, which had flat volume. Atlanta's Hartsfield-Jackson, DFW, and LAX each showing declines in passengers last year. O'Hare moved up two spots from last year's ranking, returning to its pre-pandemic position just ahead of London's Heathrow. You can now find a large mural created in part by a group of Chicago high schoolers at Chicago's other airport.
3: The Chicago Department of Cultural Affairs and Special Events, the Chicago Department of Aviation, and the nonprofit After School Matters unveiled Chicago Spring Breaks Saturday. The 32x4 mural, situated along windows inside Midway's pedestrian bridge area, was co-created by 19 students and artist James Casper Jankowiak over CPS's spring break this year. There's something for everyone featured in Chicago Spring Breaks, from birds in flight and silhouettes of the Chicago skyline to professional sports logos. 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
23: Two sites in the western suburbs have now been added to an historic national list.
10: A home on Elm Street in Batavia and the site of the St. Charles History Museum have both been added to a list of verified Underground Railroad sites. 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The Beacon News reports there are several other locations in Kane County, including Newsom Park in Elgin. The St. Charles History Museum is actively working to find more sites in order to get more places recognized. 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
1: And that wildfire smoke, poor air quality back into the picture here for the rest of today. Not as bad as it was a few days ago, but it's still putting out a hazy look to the sky. And that'll be with us for the next couple of days, up to 81 this afternoon, dropping down to 64 tonight. And a little bit more humid tomorrow under that hazy sunshine. And that'll allow those clouds to build up into the afternoon, which can lead to some thunderstorms. Storms late in the day and at night. While that may tend to flush some of that smoke out of the air, some of those storms may also be accompanied by some flooding, downpours, and damaging wind gusts. High 85 before the storms arrive. Then after a lingering morning shower on Tuesday, we dry things out. A hazy sunshine returns. High 86. And a downward trend in temperatures into Wednesday with clouds and sunshine. Lower humidity as well, so more comfortable. High 77. And sunshine on Thursday back up to 81. Currently at 75 degrees. No hair. Lake Villa 76. Midway 75.
24: 65. Lakefront temperature 73. I'm AccuWeather meteorologist Kai Erickson.
23: Okay, thank you, Carl. Time for a check of sports. Back for their final game of the series against the Twins, the Cubs will look to take the finale after coming out strong in yesterday's victory, 6-2 over the Twins. Meantime, the Sox just about to get underway after being shut out yesterday in Toronto. The only silver lining was Davis Martin's outing after he looked to have gotten back on track during yesterday's 1-0 loss. Martin allowed just one earned run in nearly six innings of work on the hill. He talked about his appearance postgame.
0: It's a good tone setter for the second half. I think there's a lot of good things. I think there's some things that we can get better on, but for the most part, just really happy with how we could make adjustments on the fly. I kind of felt like more myself compared to the prior month.
23: The White Sox have Sean Burke towing the rubber today with a chance to finish off the road series with a win. The World Cup coming to a close today on U.S. soil with Argentina looking to capture back-to-back titles. Lamine Yamal and Spain stand in the way of Lionel Messi's push for two straight with kickoff set for

0: 2 o'clock today. And out in Atlanta this afternoon, the Chicago Sky will go for a third straight victory, taking on the Dream. Sydney Taylor gave the Sky a huge boost from behind the arc earlier this week, with tip-off coming at 3 p.m. That's a look at sports at 16 and 46 past each hour. It's 12:18, another check of the roadways with traffic and weather together on the 8th. Once again, Trent Erickson.
1: Well, we've already got a Lollapalooza closure in place. That doesn't happen for another week or so. And we've got the closure of Balbo between DeSable Lakeshore Drive and Columbus. Use Jackson in the meantime. So you get yourself through it, and at least Columbus is still open, right? So we've got that going for us. We've got the Edens going slow between Dundee to past Dempster on the inbound side, and spots is 20 minutes in from Lake Cook and 15 on your way back out, so it's clear. The Eden Spur is a little heavy past Waukegan Road into the Edens, where you have to pare down to get onto the ramp to get to the Edens. And that seems to happen about this time every week. We've got the Kennedy inbound, heavy from the River Road to the Foster, then spots from Belmont into the Hubbard Street Tunnel. It's 36 minutes in from O'Hare, 15 from the Edens Junction, 20 on your way back out to Montrose, and 32 minutes to get to the airport. It's heavy out to Armitage and then Montrose to Sayre. The express lanes are inbound at the moment, and they're slow going from about Armitage, so they're a little bit better off there, but barely than the local lanes are. The 190 extension westbound, with the tri-state to Mannheim, you've got your merging delays there in the area. Well, eastbound side looks okay out of the terminals. Eisenhower inbound from St. Charles spots all the way to Austin. It's 45 minutes in from I-90 and 25 from Mannheim. Back out is 18 to get to Mannheim. It'll take you about 36 to get to I-90, slow from Cicero to Des Plaines. Stevenson is slow in from Cicero to Kedzie and out from Kedzie to Cicero. It's 19 either way between the tri-state and DeSable Lakeshore Drive. If you're on the Dan Ryan, you'll be on it for 20 minutes in from 95th and slow from 43rd in the locals and express lanes. Outbound delays take you to 18th and 14 minutes down to 95th Street. Your next report at 1228 on News Radio 105.9 WBBM.
0: AccuWeather says a mix of clouds and sun today, with poor air quality and air quality alert in effect all the way through midnight. It'll be less muggy today with a high of 81. Partly cloudy overnight with hazy skies, a low in the mid-60s. Then for the start of the work week tomorrow, it'll be warm and humid with hazy sun at times. A thunderstorm can't be ruled out tomorrow afternoon with potentially damaging winds and a high of 85. Right now, 75 degrees at both airports. Downers Grove has sunny skies and 78. It is 75 along the lakefront downtown, going to a high of 81 today. It's 1220. Our top story this hour, while Chicago caught a big break from the hazy skies yesterday, an air quality alert continues through midnight tonight. We'll have much more on this story coming up at the bottom of the hour at 12:31. The Michigan DNR is hoping to catch whomever dumped a 6-foot sturgeon on a road early yesterday morning in Muskegon County.
2: It's not every day the DNR puts out a press release about a dead fish left on a road, but as one conservation officer noted, lake sturgeon are an iconic species. Some have been documented to have lived more than 100 years, and at 6 feet, this one had been around for a while. Special regulations exist for these fish, and fishing for lake sturgeon is prohibited, except in a few locations in the state, the DNR says. They do not include the White River, where the fish was most likely taken. It was dumped in the town of Whitehall near an access point for the river. The DNR wants to find the person or persons responsible. Conservation Officer Anna Cullen said, in a statement, "We hope to give this fish justice." Mike Krauser, News Radio 105.9 WBBM.
0: We'll tell you how farmers are facing extreme heat coming up from Bloomberg. 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
2: 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Here is Amy Morris.
3: The heat dome that settled over much of the United States this summer affected some specialty farmers like Annie Woods, a vegetable and herb farmer in northern Kentucky.
4: I've been farming since 2014, and almost every year we have a heat wave. It's always a challenge.
3: For farmers, the prolonged intense heat means shorter planting windows and potential loss of crops because of periods of early season heat followed by a freeze.
4: One of our big concerns for our fall crops is we have a lot of seedlings going in our starts greenhouse. They don't like to germinate in extreme heat.
3: And Woods tells the Associated Press that extreme heat, heavy rain, and high humidity bring diseases and other pests that destroy crops.
4: These kind of heat waves aren't going away, or they're not freak occurrences. It's something you have to be aware of and plan for.
3: Woods says she and other smaller farmers are learning to rely more on crop diversity in case one crop fails. With business at 23 and 53 from the Bloomberg Newsroom, Amy Morris, News Radio 105.9 WBBM.
2: It is 12:24. A boil order has now been lifted for parts of Cicero following a water main break on Thursday. Residents had been warned to boil their tap water for at least 5 minutes before drinking, cooking, or brushing their teeth. That order covered the area from 24th Place south of Pershing Road between 46th Avenue and Lombard Avenue after the break caused water pressure to drop below safety levels. Again, that boil order has been lifted for parts of Cicero. It is 12:25.
5: Attention.
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2: 12:28, another check of traffic and weather together on the 8th. Here is Trent Erickson.
15: All right, in northwest Indiana, we've got some delays. Pretty heavy traffic through the work zone on 94 in either direction. You're used to this, I'm sure, by now if you drive it often, and a lot of you do. Westbound side, you heavy from US 20 in Michigan City over to 421 or just past 421. On the eastbound side, you're pretty heavy going from State Road 49 in Chesterton over to 421 in Michigan City, you're just before 421, and then past 421 again. A lot of 421 action over there, but it's all in the same work zone in either direction that you're going to get these delays. If you're on the 8094 eastbound lanes, you're going to slow from the Bishop Ford over to Calumet. Typical stuff on the westbound side as well, from Ripley on over to Kennedy Avenue. You see some delays, but the rest of 65, which is pretty much all that's left in the Indiana Toll Road, not bad, although the toll road is a little slow westbound getting into the Willow Creek Road area in Portage. But other than that, into the West Point Toll Plaza, you're okay. So that's some bright news at the end for you. We've got the Edens moving slow in pockets from Dundee all the way to Dempster, a 22-minute trip in from Lake Hook. Kennedy's costing you some time in from the River Road to the Foster, then spots from Belmont to the Hubbard Street Tunnel. It's 29 minutes in from O'Hara, 13 from the Edens Junction. Your way back out is slow to Armitage and then Montrose to Sayre. It's 20 minutes to get to Montrose and 34 out to the airport. 3 minutes faster if you want to use those inbound express lanes. Those are slow from Armitage, but they're a little quicker for you. And the Eisenhower is 43 in and 37 out between I-90 and downtown. 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
2: AccuWeather says we'll see hazy skies today with an air quality alert in effect through midnight. It'll be a little bit less muggy than yesterday with a high of 81. Partly cloudy and hazy overnight with a low in the mid-60s and a little bit warmer tomorrow with a high of 85. Right now, 75 degrees at 1229.
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2: It is 12:30. Good afternoon. I'm John Welty. These are the top stories on News Radio WBBM. We are dealing with another day of poor air quality across Chicagoland. A closed church and campus could soon be turned into housing for Loyola students. And Chicago police reporting a string of robberies on the south side. Plus,
5: this is Terry Keschner. Chicago's Riot Fest becomes the final frontier for a TV icon.
2: WBBM Sports. The White Sox with an early lead in Toronto, up 1-0. The Cubs hosting the Twins at the friendly confines later today. Mix of clouds and sun today with an air quality alert in effect until midnight tonight. It'll be less humid with a high of 81. Tomorrow's high near 85. Right now it is 75 degrees in Chicago at 12:31. Well, Chicagoans got a brief reprieve from smoky air yesterday, but an air quality alert remains in effect until midnight. That means that ozone and particulate levels are forecast to be at or above unhealthy levels for sensitive groups. Anyone with outdoor plans is encouraged to check current nowcast readings at the website airnow.gov. Regardless, though, experts say you should limit outdoor activities until the air quality improves. A Loyola student housing and social service center could soon come to the closed St. Ignatius campus on the north side. That story from WBBM's Carolina Garibay.
16: Loyola University Chicago and the Ignatian Mission Center are proposing a joint redevelopment of the St. Ignatius campus at 6559 North Glenwood Avenue in Rogers Park. The plan would turn the church and rectory, which have been empty since 2021, into a center with a women's shelter, daycare, and food pantry, while the former school would make way for students. Housing. Neighbors are invited to a community meeting this week to learn more about the proposal and to provide comments. Carolina Garibay, News Radio 105.9 WBBM.
2: It is 12:32. Chicago police putting out an alert about a series of armed robberies that have occurred in several Southside neighborhoods.
17: They've occurred in South Chicago, South Shore, Calumet Heights, Roseland, Jeffrey Manor, Washington Heights, and Inglewood. At least a dozen armed robberies of businesses over the past 3 weeks. Almost all occurring during daylight hours. Police say between 2 and 5 people have been involved, males and females, wearing black clothing armed with handguns. It's unclear if one crew is involved. Mike Krauser, News Radio 105.9 WBBM.
2: Riot Fest is just 2 months away, and this year it will go boldly where no one has gone before.
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18: I'm going to debut my heavy metal record at Riot Fest, and I hope you're there, and I hope I'm there.
5: Shatner has said he expects, quote, nothing less than liftoff at Riot Fest. Fans can't wait. 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
2: It is 12:33. The Cubs unveiling a new arch, paying tribute to the World Series championship from 2016. Cubs chairman Tom Ricketts was among the many fans from that team who were at the friendly confines for that ceremony yesterday.
19: As many of you may recall, there was a small gap between championship seasons here at the Chicago Cubs. But throughout all those years, generations of Cub fans loyally supported this team and believed there would be another day

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2: Several others suffered minor injuries and have returned to duty.
3: The Trump administration is also threatening to target civilian infrastructure in Iran. The controversial right-wing influencers Andrew and Tristan Tate are now under arrest in the U.S., expected to be extradited to the U.K. ABC's Dave Packer with that story.
4: Andrew and Tristan Tate arrested in Miami after British prosecutors sought their extradition. The brothers, who have millions of followers online, face new allegations of rape and human trafficking involving multiple women in the United Kingdom. They previously faced separate trafficking charges in Romania, but that case stalled. The Tates deny all wrongdoing. Their attorney calls the case politically motivated and says they'll fight the latest charges in court. Dave Packer, ABC News.
3: A second person has died in a Legionnaire's disease outbreak in New York City. City health officials say the outbreak is concentrated on the Upper East Side of Manhattan. At least 72 people have been diagnosed with that disease in New York City. 9 people are hospitalized. City officials have ordered dozens of buildings to clean their cooling towers as they work to contain the ongoing outbreak. Well, November 3rd is more than just Election Day. It's also Decision Day for your neighborhood. From the people who represent us to the taxes you pay, your vote dictates what comes next. Get the facts and the analysis you need with Election Central on WBBMNewsRadio.com. Stay close. We've got traffic, weather, and low gas prices coming up. It is 12:36.
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3: 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The Amoco at North Avenue and Country Farm Road has gas for $3.94 a gallon. And in Hanover Park, the SNK at Irving Park Road and Vapa is selling gas for $3.85 a gallon. If you see a great gas price, give us a call. The number's 312-409-GAS. That's 312-409-4277. 12:38, another check of traffic and weather together on the 8th. Here is Trent Erickson.
13: All right, things getting busy in northwest Indiana. If you're traveling on the Indiana Toll Road, really getting heavy now past 49 over into the Willow Creek area. That's getting pretty heavy as you make your way into the station there. And things are pretty heavy getting into the West Point Toll Plaza as well on the westbound side of the Indiana Toll Road anyway. The eastbound side, a little heavy getting into the toll road, but nothing out of

0: the ordinary, and then nothing through the Willow Creek Road area eastbound anyway. It's only westbound that you're seeing these delays. And leaving Northwest Indiana on 80, 94, or 94, both of those are a little bit heavy. 94 westbound from US 20 over to 421, and then a little heavy past 49, the eastbound side of 94 there. And then 80, 94, you hit the brakes right around Central on over to Kennedy Avenue. And your typical delays eastbound, they take you off the Bishop Ford to Calumet or Indianapolis Boulevard in that region. And then again from Center to over to Ripley, you're getting those delays in there too. So not much good news in Northwest Indiana, but some pretty good news a little closer to home. Like on the Edens, you're slow going, but only in pockets, and it's only from Dundee to past Dempster. It's inbound, and it's 22 minutes from Lake Hook to the Kennedy Junction. On the Kennedy inbound, 29 minutes from O'Hare to downtown, 13 from the Edens Junction, 20 on your way back out to Montrose, and 34 minutes to O'Hare. Slow in your kind of typical spots there. If you're on the Eisenhower, it's going to be 43 in from I-90 and 23 from Mannheim, 19 and 37 on your way back out. And Metro reminds you next time, take the Union Pacific West Line from the Elmhurst Station, and you don't have to worry about travel times or crashes at all. Your next traffic report at 1248 on News Radio 105.9 WBBM.
1: WBBM AccuWeather. A mix of that hazy sunshine and clouds for this afternoon as that wildfire smoke and poor air quality has returned with a high of 81, remaining hazy through tonight with a low of 64. Along with the hazy sunshine, there will be an increase in clouds tomorrow as the humidity increases, high 85. Then late in the day into tomorrow night, watch out for some strong gusty thunderstorms, which may contain flooding downpours and damaging wind gusts. We'll settle things down on Tuesday as some sunshine returns, high 86. Currently at 75 degrees, no hair. Rogers Park 74, Midway 75, lakefront temperature 73. I'm AccuWeather meteorologist Kai Erickson.
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3: From ABC News Tech Trends. You're going to be able to express yourself with even more emojis soon. Ahead of World Emoji Day on July 17th, we're getting a look at 9 new emojis that will show up on your devices in a few months. They include a monarch butterfly and a net to catch it, a flaming meteor, and a cracked smiley face that could indicate a thin veneer of happiness over trouble. Oh, there's also a pickle. Teens in the UK may dial up the thumbs down emoji over new plans to limit their time online. The government is proposing barring 16 and 17-year-olds from being online from midnight to 6 in the morning, but the proposal has a massive loophole. It also allows teens to turn off that setting on their devices. And space may be silent, but it is also a little sweet. Astronomers using a pair of radio telescopes in Spain say they found a type of sugar floating around in space that's also found in raspberries. With Tech Trends, I'm Mike Dabosky, ABC News.
2: It is 12:42. Former Illinois Secretary of State Jesse White is helping send 500 young Chicagoans off to college well-equipped. He hosted the annual off-to-college trunk party on West Chicago Avenue yesterday. Richard Blackman Jr. is with the Jesse White Foundation.
4: 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Some will get refurbished laptops. They'll get all kinds of electronic devices. 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
2: Other sponsors included the Jesse White Tumbling Team, the Rand Family, and Rotary International. Top trending stories and sports on the way. It is 12:42.
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2: President Trump says he is endorsing Darlene Graham to run for the U.S. Senate seat vacated by her late brother, Lindsey Graham. South Carolina's governor already appointed Darlene to serve out the remainder of her brother's term. The older brother of former National Intelligence Director Tulsi Gabbard is now facing charges. Hawaii News Now reporting that 55-year-old Batarti Gabbard was charged with second-degree custodial interference for a so-called stranger danger incident. Police say he allegedly tried to lure children to his hotel room in Hawaii by offering them gum and money. It is 12:46, time for a check of sports back at Wrigley for the final game of their weekend series. The Cubs can take the final game with the Twins after an evening up the series yesterday. Shota Imanaga took the mound today after a few strong outings in a row. He allowed just one earned run in his last appearance. The Cubs playing host to the Twins at 1:20 at Wrigley. Meantime, the White Sox are back in Toronto for the final game of their series with the Blue Jays. They opened up this morning with a chance for the Southsiders to take that series after the Jays split it with a win yesterday. Sean Burke on the mound today, and right now things looking pretty good for the Sox. The Sox on top 3-0 in the bottom of the sixth. Despite yesterday's loss, the White Sox have reason for optimism after Davis Martin's Saturday outing. He allowed just one earned over 5 2/3. The Sox starter talked postgame.
15: Recovery, I think, in general. I don't think last year I didn't make it all the way to the break. I had a little injury right before the break, so making 18 straight starts, really just trying to put the body back together, and went to Pitching Works and kind of did some mechanical work with them in Oklahoma City. So just made some really good mechanical adjustments. Felt really good going into the second half.
2: And again, the Sox on top 3-0 and the bottom of the sixth inning in Toronto. Argentina, one victory away from back-to-back World Cup wins, heading into the final today. Lionel Messi taking on Lamine Yamal and Spain this afternoon, with the World Cup final kicking off at 2 o'clock. That's a look at sports at 16 and 46 past each hour. It is 12:48. Let's head out to the roadways again with traffic and weather together on the 8th. And Trent Erickson.
0: All right, you're going to be a little slow if you're headed on the inbound side of the Edens. It takes it from roughly Dundee to past Dempster. Slow in spots only. It's 22 minutes in from Lake Cook. Your way out couldn't be better. On the Edens Spur, you're a little bit heavy getting into the Edens where you pair down to get onto the Edens ramp off of Waukegan Road eastbound. You're a little bit heavy going just past Waukegan to the Edens. Your westbound side, no delays at all. Kennedy inbound from the River Road till the Foster. You're on the brakes quite a bit, and then still from Belmont into the Hubbard Street Tunnel. A 29-minute trip in from O'Hare, 13 from the Edens Junction, and 20 on your way back out to Montrose. About 34 minutes now to the airport. Slow out to Armitage and then Montrose to Sayre from there. If you're on the 190 extension, your westbound delay is pretty heavy off the Kennedy now. Pockets over to Mannheim and then getting off the southbound tri-state as well as the eastbound side of I-90 onto that westbound 190 ramp is pretty heavy. Eisenhower inbound 43 minutes from I-90 to downtown. Coming in from Mannheim is about 23. Heavy from St. Charles to Austin in spots. And then outbound side goes from Costner out to Des Plaines. 20 minutes to get to Mannheim and 38 minutes out to I-90. Stevenson slow in from Central to Kedzie out from Damon to Cicero. It's 20 in and 19 out between the Tri-State and DeSebo Lakeshore Drive. If you want to get out to 355, it's nearly a half an hour. As the Dan Ryan inbound from that 19-minute trip in from 95th Street, still from Pershing, Locals and Express, and out to 18th Street and 14 minutes down to 95th. I-57's clear. Bishop Ford out from 115th down to the Steel Bridge. Pretty heavy with some long-term work in place. 18 minutes off the Dan Ryan down to 80-94. Your next report at 1258 on News Radio 105.9 WBBM.
2: AccuWeather says a mix of clouds and sun today with poor air quality. It'll be a little less humid and not as hot as yesterday with a high of 81. Partly cloudy and hazy conditions overnight with a low of 64. And then for Monday, warm and humid with hazy sun at times. A thunderstorm around in the afternoon with possibly damaging winds and a high of 85. Right now, still 75 at both airports. Waukegan has partly sunny 73 and it's 75 along Chicago's lakefront with winds out of the northeast at 10, going to a high of 81. It is 1250.
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2: Well, good news for the art community. Grants are being awarded by the city of Chicago to a couple of hundred artists.
16: The city has announced 250 artists of all kinds are benefiting from the Individual Artists Program, sharing nearly $1.5 million. According to the Department of Cultural Affairs and Special Events, the grants come at a time when artists across the United States are facing a growing demand for resources. A statement from the city says this year's grant recipients are working on projects that preserve cultural traditions, uncover untold stories, produce new dance and theatrical works, and create films, music, and multimedia experiences that reflect the diversity of every Chicago neighborhood. Bernie Tafoya, News Radio, 105.9 WBBM.
2: A new data center is being proposed for Elgin Township. The developer saying that the project would generate $1 million a year in property taxes. According to the Kane County Chronicle, former county board member Mike Kenyon is the owner of that 20-acre parcel. He acknowledged the controversial nature of data centers and the growing public resistance to them. He says even his own wife is upset. We've got business news from Bloomberg coming up with a best-selling book that has women checking their marital money. That story coming up. It is 1252.
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21: Bell Burton's blockbuster memoir, Strangers, has riveted readers with the tale of her marriage's sudden implosion and aftermath. It's also inspired a revolution among female readers to open the books on their marital finances. Women say they've read Burden's story about a socialite who nearly lost control of her fortune during her divorce as a cautionary tale. Bloomberg managing editor Nikki Waller.
1: People are reading this book as a horror story, and they are phoning their financial advisors and saying, I need to crack open the books on my finances with my husband or partner.
21: 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It also has others thinking about a prenup before heading down the aisle.
1: 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People are coming into marriage with their own book of business.
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2: It is 12:54. Viewership is not the only thing going up for this year's World Cup. Turns out beer sales are also on the rise.
3: While beer sales have been struggling globally for about a decade, the World Cup has been a bonanza for beer in the United States. Fans downed a total of 290,000 stadium beers during the six matches in Philadelphia. Bars in Boston reported needing emergency deliveries to keep the taps from running dry.
22: We did run out of beer the first night that the World Cup was here. And that was a little bit of a surprise because we have a lot of beer.
3: Jim Cook, founder and CEO of the Boston Beer Company.
22: You know, we thought we were prepared the next night, and we ran out again.
3: Some fans were particularly thirsty.
22: We had a tartan army from Scotland that flooded into our tap room. They drank us dry.
3: Cook says,
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2: 12:58, another check of traffic and weather together on the 8th with Trent Erickson.
34: All right, things on the Edens a little slow from Dundee to roughly about Dempster, just past Dempster. We've got slow spots in place, 22 minutes in from Lake Cook. On the Kennedy, now 29 minutes in from O'Hare and 13 minutes from the Edens Junction. It'll take you 20 on the way back out to Montrose and 34 minutes to get to the airport. Eisenhower's moving at a 43-minute pace in from I-90, slow from St. Charles to Austin and out from Costner to Des Plaines. It's 19 minutes to get to Mannheim and 37 minutes out to I-90. Stevenson will take you 20 in from the tri-state, about the same back out, and slow in from Central to Kedzie and out from Damon to Cicero. Your next report at 108 on News Radio 105.9 WBBN.
2: AccuWeather says a mix of clouds and sun today with poor air quality. Won't be quite as muggy as yesterday with a high of 81. Tomorrow's high near 85. Right now, 75 degrees in Chicago at 1259.
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2: Coming up in the next half hour on News Radio WBBM, Chicagoland under another air quality alert until midnight tonight as Canadian wildfire smoke moves in. It's not just the air. There are also serious dangers on Lake Michigan today and escalating attacks by the U.S. and Iran after a Tehran airstrike on a base in Jordan kills two American service members. More ahead from ABC News. WBBM Sports. White Sox leading the Blue Jays 3-0 in the seventh inning. Cubs get underway shortly at Wrigley. AccuWeather says a mix of clouds and sun today with a high of 81. Tomorrow's high near 85. Right now 75 degrees in Chicago. ABC News is next. And WBBM News Time is coming up on 1 o'clock.
4: From ABC News, I'm Brian Clark. The eyes of the world are on East Rutherford, New Jersey. Scene of this afternoon's World Cup final between Spain and Argentina. These fans getting excited. President Trump will attend the game, and that adds to an already high level of security. And that level of security is necessary, according to former Secret Service agent Charles Marino.
6: The threat environment here in the United States has never been higher. We are actively engaged in a conflict with Iran, and all of these things need to be considered. Sporting events are unfortunately considered high-value targets.
4: That war in Iran continues, an eighth straight night of U.S. strikes, and the Pentagon said the target was Iran's Revolutionary Guard after Iran strikes killed two American service members in Jordan Friday. Secretary of Energy Chris Wright tells ABC's This Week that the president is going to keep moving forward, but the gas prices are going to come down.
7: Gasoline prices today are more than a dollar a gallon cheaper than they were 4 years ago under the Biden administration. And we'll do everything we can to drive them further down in the weeks and months ahead.
4: However, prices have increased since the collapse of the Memorandum of Understanding. The vice chair of the Senate Intelligence Committee, Virginia Democrat Mark Warner, tells ABC's This Week that while he expects Jay Clayton to be confirmed as the director of national intelligence,
8: his inability to answer the question about who won the 2020 election or commenting on Gabbard's, the previous DNI's, effort to interfere in the Fulton County elections, I am not going to vote for him.
4: At least five people were killed, over 20 were hurt in the Andes region of Peru in a 5.5 magnitude earthquake. 10 people were shot in Tucson, Arizona. That includes the suspected gunman who was taken to a hospital in life-threatening condition after he was shot by police. No word on the injured.
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4: There's a threat of a tropical storm, the season's second. It's developing off the Gulf Coast.
1: Her name will be Bertha, expected to come around the Gulf Coast, first affecting the Florida Gulf Coast, then heading west all the way out to Texas. The system is currently disorganized south of Panama City, Florida. The National Hurricane Center has issued a tropical storm watch for the Florida Panhandle. They worry about flash flooding later through Thursday in Florida, Alabama, Mississippi, and Louisiana. Wayne Cabot, ABC News.
4: President Trump criticized the governor of New York for a one-year moratorium on the construction of new large data centers. There have been protests in parts of the country over their construction. That's complicated the growth of artificial intelligence, says ABC's Alex Perchet.
3: A growing debate over data centers as a number of demonstrations play out across the country, from Atlanta to Berkeley, California.
13: We want to slow down AI data center development. We want to slow down AI in general and stop big tech from infringing on our local communities.
3: The explosion of data center construction projects, the byproduct of the AI and cloud computing boom. That skyrocketing growth also prompting new scrutiny as communities housing these centers say they are bearing new burdens of heightened water and power usage.
4: Proponents talk about their economic benefits and how they help create jobs in communities. I'm Brian Clark, ABC News.
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14: 105 Sunday, the 19th of July. Good afternoon. Thanks so much for joining us today. I'm Andy Dane. Mostly sunny skies right now, 77 degrees. AccuWeather says some hazy sunshine today. Clouds in the mix as well, and that is a result of reduced air quality yet again. We do have another air quality alert in effect. More on that here in just a moment. Our high today, 81. Partly cloudy, hazy tonight, down to a low of 64. Another warm, humid day tomorrow with some hazy sun. Could see thunderstorms in the afternoon and evening. The high tomorrow in the mid to upper 80s. The five-day forecast coming up at 1:15. But we mentioned that air quality here, and that is our top local story on News Radio WBBM. You may have noticed a dip in that air quality this morning as the return of wildfire smoke is our top story. And with a breakdown, here's AccuWeather meteorologist Carl Erickson.
15: The air quality alert remains in effect through today as the wildfire smoke and poor air quality has made a comeback, and that'll be with us, unfortunately, through at least the early part of this upcoming week. And also add to that hazy look to the sky for the rest of today and tomorrow. There will be some showers and storms popping up late in the day tomorrow into tomorrow night, which may briefly flush out some of that wildfire smoke, but some of those storms may be accompanied with some damaging wind gusts and flooding downpours as well. I'm AccuWeather meteorologist Kai Erickson.
14: Well, meantime, the National Weather Service issuing a beach hazard statement for the Lake Michigan shoreline through 4 o'clock this afternoon due to dangerous swimming conditions. Forecasters say waves could reach 3 to 5 feet, creating strong currents and life-threatening conditions even for those experienced swimmers. Officials urging everyone to stay out of the water and use extra caution. Swimming has been banned at most Chicago city beaches today. Beaches have also been closed in Evanston. Chicago police searching for a woman accused of stabbing a man in the neck in the Gold Coast neighborhood last night.
16: This happened on the first block of East Oak Street. That's the area near Rush Street, not too far from Oak Street Beach. Police say the man approached the woman and they got into a physical altercation. Then the woman took out a sharp object and stabbed the man in the neck. She then fled. The man, who's believed to be about 45 years old, was hospitalized in critical condition. Chicago police are investigating. Terry Ketch, News Radio 105.9 WBBM.
14: Well, thousands across the U.S. have been infected with a stomach parasite, and that includes a Chicago man.
17: I'm feeling a little better. It hasn't been a fun experience.
18: Alonzo Zaragoza of Belmont Cragen says he's barely slept after getting sick from cyclosporiasis, an intestinal illness that can cause severe diarrhea, nausea, bloating, and fatigue. He tells Channel 2 that the illness sent him to the ER. He posted online about his experience.
17: It's a little embarrassing. But like, who hasn't had diarrhea in their whole life? You know, what I was trying to do is prevent any children, people with disabilities or weakened immune systems, and especially seniors from getting it.
18: He says he thinks he caught it from a Taco Bell order. The fast food chain used Taylor Farms iceberg lettuce, which has been linked to the cyclospora outbreak. Taco Bell says it has removed affected Taylor Farms lettuce from restaurants, and Taylor Farms has also issued a recall of all iceberg lettuce sourced from central Mexico. Carolina Garibay, News Radio 105.9 WBBM.
14: 108, time now for traffic and weather together on the 8s. Good afternoon, Trent Erickson.
34: All right, Annie, good afternoon. We've got things going on in northwest Indiana for sure. If you're headed out of the area, you're going to be a little slow going on the westbound side of 94 from US 20 in Michigan City over to 421 or just past 421. And then spots from US 20 over to the Indiana Toll Road. Your eastbound side, heavy past State Road 49 to before 421 in Michigan City. And then past 421 again, another delay. So delays through that work zone is what we're trying to get across to you. The eastbound side of 8094 off the Bishop Ford over to Calumet, a little slow, then Central to Ripley. But the westbound sides you're more interested in if you're leaving the city or leaving that area. 65 over to Kennedy Avenue, you're a bit slow. Your typical spots mostly. And then the Indiana Toll Road won't really save you. You've got the end of the Willow Creek Road area. That's heavy approaching there. And then it's heavy approaching from Klein pretty much over to the West Point Toll Plaza or into the plaza itself. Eastbound side into the plaza is just your typical delays. It's heavy, but it's nothing out of the ordinary. If you're traveling on the Edens or a little further north, it's slow going from Dundee to past Dempster in only 22 minutes from Lake Cook. Kennedy's making a 29-minute trip in from O'Hare, 13 from the Edens Junction. Slow off the River Road toll to Foster, and then spots from Belmont to the Hubbard Street Tunnel. Delays go out to Armitage and then Montrose to Sayre. It's 20 minutes to get to Montrose, 34 out to O'Hare. Thank you to Benny calling in the WBBM Mercedes-Benz of Hoffman Estates traffic tip line at 855-780-ROAD with the update on the Kennedy there. 190 extension is not too friendly either. On the westbound side off the Kennedy, heavy over to Mannheim and spots. Eastbound side is fine out of the terminals. Your next report at 118 on News Radio 105.9 WBBM.
14: Back here with the forecast for this afternoon. Again, that air quality alert in effect as wildfire smoke is reducing the air quality and lowering visibility yet again. A mix of hazy sunshine and clouds for today. Not as humid and less hot as recent days. And again, that reduced air quality, the big story. The high today, 81. Partly cloudy, hazy tonight, our low 64. And a warm, humid day tomorrow with hazy sun, high 85. Look out for thunderstorms late in the day into the evening. Possible flooding, downpours, hail, and damaging winds. Right now, sunshine 77 degrees, O'Hare and Midway 75, Lakefront at 110.
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14: A months-long undercover investigation has led to the arrest of an alleged fentanyl trafficker in the northwest suburbs.
21: A McHenry County judge has ordered 30-year-old Aaron Johnson of Downers Grove held without bail after investigators say he sold fentanyl, heroin, cocaine, and counterfeit M30 pills to an undercover officer multiple times between May and July. At the time of his Crystal Lake arrest, investigators recovered 227 grams of fentanyl on his person. A search of his apartment where his pregnant girlfriend and her 10-year-old son were present turned up additional drugs, packaging materials, a loaded unsecure firearm, and a respirator used to protect against airborne fentanyl exposure while processing drugs. His next court date is July 31st. Glenn Marshall, News Radio 105.9 WBBM.
14: Chicago's new camera enforcement of blocked bike lanes, bringing in millions of dollars in fines. Delivery companies are receiving many of those tickets. Since the Smart Streets pilot program began in 2023, the city has issued nearly $2.6 million in citations to cars stopped or parked in protected bike lanes. City officials say the effort is making streets safer for cyclists, while delivery companies argue there aren't enough loading zones legally, making some violations pretty hard to avoid. Multiple Chicago departments, along with the nonprofit After School Matters, gathered at Midway Airport this weekend to unveil a brand new mural.
22: Chicago Spring Breaks was co-created by 19 Chicago high school students and local artist James Casper Jankowiak and features birds in flight, silhouettes of the Chicago skyline, and logos of Chicago's sports teams. Students completed the mural earlier this year when CPS was on spring break. You can now find the 32x4 mural situated inside of Midway's pedestrian bridge area between the airport's terminals and the CTA Orange Line Midway station. Haley Hansen, News Radio 105.9 WBBM.
14: Well, speaking of air travel, things back to normal after a technology outage caused delays and cancellations this weekend at O'Hare and other airports. Officials say an outage to United Airlines system that manages reservations began around 6 a.m. yesterday and affected contact centers and check-in processes early in the day. The outage did not affect flights that had left the gate or were already in the air. The issue was resolved about an hour later. Travelers, however, still being encouraged to visit flychicago.com for real-time updates on their flights at either O'Hare or Midway airports. Coming up, we will check the five-day AccuWeather forecast, another air quality issue in the city of Chicago. We'll tell you about that, plus the latest in sports news. That's all coming up to 1:14.
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14: 1:15, time now for the AccuWeather five-day forecast, sponsored by Four Seasons Heating, Air Conditioning, Plumbing, Sewer, and Electric. And here's meteorologist Carl Erickson.
15: Well, for more for the wildfire smoke and hazy conditions and poor air quality, it'd be a pretty nice second half of the weekend as we've gotten rid of a lot of that heat and humidity for the past few days. High 81 this afternoon. Again, with that hazy sunshine, those air quality alerts in effect. It remains hazy with areas of smoke tonight as well, low 64. Now, the humidity does make a comeback tomorrow with a mix of clouds and hazy sunshine, still poor air quality with a high of 85. But then late in the day into the evening, watch out for some strong gusty thunderstorms. Those may contain some damaging wind gusts, flooding downpours, and those may persist into the first half of tomorrow night. Then we dry things out on Tuesday with a mix of clouds and sunshine, high 86. And with time, the temperatures and the humidity come back down for Wednesday and Thursday with a partly to mostly sunny sky each day, high 77 on Wednesday. Thursday's high 81. Currently it is 77 degrees at O'Hare, Hickory Hills 79, Midway 76, lakefront temperature 73. I'm AccuWeather meteorologist Kai Erickson.
14: It's 1:16, time now for sports, and we start with baseball. The Cubs back at Wrigley this afternoon, looking to take their series from the Minnesota Twins. Shota Imanaga will get the start. He's put together a few solid outings in recent weeks. He allowed just one earned run entering his start today on the north side. Well, current Cubs players have gotten a front row seat for the celebration of the 2016 World Series team this weekend. Yesterday's starter, Matthew Boyd, says he's been quick to seek out some of the former players the past few days.
7: And guys you look up to, you know, like John Lester's a Washington guy that when I was in high school, he's the guy that you're looking at and going, that guy is doing what he does, you know, at that time for the Red Sox. And that's who I want to be, you know, a lefty from the same area that you are. And you point to, you know, Those are great things to aspire to, right? So whenever they're around, you pick their brains because wealth of knowledge.
14: As for the White Sox, they're closing out a three-game set in Toronto this afternoon, looking to find some more offense after being shut out yesterday. They have found just enough. Right now, 3-0, they lead in the eighth inning. Colson Montgomery going deep, part of the offense. It's been a dominant start for Sean Burke on the mound. The Sox looking to take the series and a few outs away from doing so. 3-0, they lead the Blue Jays. Wrapping up the World Cup in the U.S. today, Spain and Argentina. The World Cup final at MetLife Stadium coming up at the top of the hour. Lamine Yamal and Spain trying to end Lionel Messi's pursuit for back-to-back trophies. Again, that one kicking off here at the top of the hour. Finally, WNBA, the Sky getting back in action today. Looking to stretch their winning streak to three games as they'll take on the Atlanta Dream. Sidney Taylor trying to stay hot as well after knocking down four threes in the Sky's last win. That is a look at sports at 16 and 46 past each hour. 118 traffic and weather together on the 8s is sponsored by Plumbers 911. Here's Trent Erickson.
8: Okay, we've got delays. If you're heading northwest Indiana, getting out of it is kind of a mess right now, and getting into it isn't that much better. So the westbound side of 94, let's start there. It's heavy from US 20 in Michigan City over to 421 or just past 421, then slow spots from past US 20 in Burns Harbor over to the toll road. Your eastbound side is heavy in spots from 49 over to past 421 in Michigan City in that same region. That's that work zone. Can't really escape that. There's not a lot of other options for you besides maybe US 20. But probably you're going to be able to stick to it here. Otherwise, we've got 8094 delays that go westbound from 65 over to Kennedy Avenue and eastbound side slow spots from the Bishop Ford over to Klein and then central to Ripley delays. And the Indiana Toll Road itself, it's heavy going approaching that Willow Creek Road and Portage area. Eastbound side seems to be okay, maybe a touch of the brakes through that area, but not much. You've got the Edens slow inbound from all the way from Tower into the Dempster, just past Dempster, slow in spots. It's 22 in from Lake Cook now. If you're traveling outbound, you're okay. The Eden Spur is heavy eastbound from past Waukegan Road into the Edens itself. And the Kennedy inbound from the River Oto, the Foster is on the brakes. And then from Belmont into the Hubbard Street Tunnel, you've got spots of delays. 29 minutes in from O'Hare, 13 from the Edens Junction. Back out is slow to Belmont. Montrose to 190. It's 20 minutes to get to Montrose and 34 out to the airport. If you're traveling out of the airport, out of the terminals, you're jammed over to the tri-state. Westbound side off the Kennedy's not pleasant all the way over to Mannheim, almost into the terminals. So give yourself extra time. If you're getting into the Kennedy or the O'Hare area or leaving it is pretty much messy, too. 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
14: I got another air quality alert today in effect as wildfire smoke causing some issues in the Chicago area. As a result, hazy sun today, a few clouds as well. It is pretty nice temperature-wise, not as hot and less humid as recent days, a high 81. Partly cloudy, staying hazy tonight. We're down to a low of 64. A little more toasty tomorrow with hazy sunshine, the high 85. Could also see some heavy thunderstorms in the area late tomorrow afternoon into the evening. Flooding, downpours, hail, and damaging winds possible with those systems. Right now, mostly sunny but hazy. 77 degrees at O'Hare, 76 Midway, 75 Lakefront at 120. And our top story this hour, residents across most of the Chicago area dealing with that smoke-filled air again today due to Canadian wildfires. We'll have much more on the story coming up at 1:31. Chicago police warning the public about an assault on the CTA Green Line yesterday. It happened at the 35th Street station at around 5 a.m. Police say a man approached a victim and struck them unprovoked. They're on the lookout for the attacker and reminding riders to always be aware of their surroundings, call 911 to report any suspicious activity, and to never pursue a fleeing assailant. Cubs fans now have even one more reason to flock to Wrigley Field, the team unveiling an arch paying tribute to their World Series winners from years past, including 2016. Former Cubs executive Theo Epstein, among the many from the team, will return to the friendly confines for yesterday's ceremony.
10: This all comes flooding back, and now the permanent physical manifestation of it is here in a very fitting way for, you know, fans were such a big part of this. The lines between fans and the team blurred, and now it's, you know, it's everybody's monument, which is cool.
14: Champions Gate outside Wrigley also honors the Cubs World Series championships from 1907 and 08. Well, the city of Chicago moving ahead with two major affordable housing projects on the north and west sides.
11: The Department of Housing is asking aldermen to approve financing for nearly 200 new affordable homes in Edgewater and Humboldt Park. In Edgewater, an 11-story building at Broadway and Ardmore would bring 90 apartments for low and moderate income families. And in Humboldt Park, a former CPS school on West Hirsch would be transformed into 103 affordable apartments, plus office and community space for the Puerto Rican Chamber of Commerce. Both developments would be funded through a combination of city dollars, federal housing bonds, and tax credits. Rachel Pearson, News Radio, 105.9 WBBM.
14: 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It's 1:22.
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12: It's happening more often, especially with the rise of online shopping. Customers finding credit card charges from companies they don't recognize or subscriptions they didn't know they signed up for. And that's leading to a surge in what used to be a last resort for disputing a transaction, demands for chargebacks.
13: In the United States from 2021 to 2025, chargeback rates have risen about 29%.
12: Amanda Mull is a senior reporter for Bloomberg Businessweek.
13: Those are really, really significant increases. They outpace the overall increase in number of credit card transactions.
12: And with that kind of pace, Mull says credit card companies are overwhelmed and will often approve chargebacks for small purchase items, even if the retailer did nothing wrong. But with so many transactions that might look scammy, Mull says some people on TikTok have begun trading tips on using chargebacks to get stuff for free. And that's its own kind of scam.
13: If they do it over and over and over again, their bank might refer them to the police.
12: With business at 23 and 53 from the Bloomberg Newsroom, Nathan Hager, News Radio 105.9 WBBM.
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14: On 28, traffic and weather together on the 8th, Trent Erickson.
8: Okay, delays if you're traveling on the Edens on the inbound side. It's pockets of delays you're going to find from Tower all the way to past Dempster's, 22 minutes in from Lake Cook. On the way back out, you're okay. The Eden Spur eastbound is slow going from Waukegan Road just past that point over to the Edens. The Kennedy inbound from the River Road toll, the Foster slow, then spots from Belmont to the Hubbard Street Tunnel and Armitage in the express lanes. They're 3 minutes faster than the locals at 29 in from O'Hare and 13 from the Edens Junction. Outbound delays take you to Belmont and Montrose to 190. It's 20 minutes to get to Montrose and 34 minutes out to O'Hare. 190 extension eastbound heavy out of the terminals to the Tri-State. Westbound side from the Kennedy over to Mannheim heavy in spots. Eisenhower's slow from St. Charles to Independence is 43 minutes in from I-90 and 23 from Mannheim, 19 and 37 out, and slow Independence to Des Plaines. Stevenson down the brakes from Central up to Kedzie and slow out from the Dan Ryan to Cicero, 20 minutes either way between the Tri-State and DeSable Lakeshore Drive. Making your way on the Dan Ryan in from 43rd, locals and express hit the brakes into downtown. It's 19 minutes in from 95th Street. Back out is 14 and slow to 218th Street's all you get. Bishop Ford in from 103rd, pockets up to the Dan Ryan and heavy out past 115th out to the Steel Bridge because of long-term work. It's 19 off the Dan Ryan to get to 8094. Your next traffic report at 138 here on News Radio 105.9 WBBM.
14: An air quality alert in effect yet again. Canadian wildfire smoke in the area. As a result, hazy sun today. Some clouds, not as hot, less humid, but reduced air quality of a high 81. Cloudy, hazy tonight down to below of 64 degrees. Lots of sunshine right now. Hazy sunshine, 77 degrees at O'Hare, 76 Midway, 75 degrees along the lakefront at 130.
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14: Good afternoon. Thanks so much for joining us today. I'm Andy Dane, and these are the top stories on News Radio WBBM. An air quality alert in effect around Chicago due to smoky Canadian wildfires.
4: This is Terry Keschner. Illinois Senator Dick Durbin says Chicago has been inhaling bad environmental policies from Washington.
5: What in the hell is going on here?
14: A woman facing charges for allegedly bringing a loaded gun into a South Suburban courthouse. And the U.S. and Iran edge closer to an all-out war. Sports getting late in Toronto, where the White Sox have a 3-0 lead over the Blue Jays. Bottom of the first at Wrigley. Cubs now have a 2-0 lead over Minnesota. The World Cup final getting underway at the top of the hour. Argentina faces Spain. AccuWeather forecast for today. Air quality alert in effect. Hazy sun, some clouds as well. Not as hot, less humid. High 81 degrees. Right now, plenty of sunshine, 77 degrees at 131. And topping our news at this half hour is that air quality alert in effect for the Chicago area today due to smoke from the Canadian wildfires. AccuWeather meteorologists say although the area is experiencing unhealthy air quality, a plume of smoke is not quite as bad as it was on Thursday. A change in wind direction is expected to help improve the situation. The forecast calling for improving air quality overnight into tomorrow. However, the National Weather Service has extended the air quality alert for parts of northwest Indiana into tomorrow. Meteorologists say the smoke could make its way back into the Chicago area throughout the week. Well, the smoky air in the Chicago area has caught the attention of an Illinois senator.
4: Illinois senior U.S. Senator Dick Durbin wants to clear the air.
5: You have to ask the basic question, what in the hell is going on here?
4: Durbin says Chicago's air quality has been dangerous and unacceptable.
5: What's happening in America? Because it isn't just the wildfires in Canada or in the northern part of the United States that have led to this situation. It is also a situation where we've seen extreme weather events over and over and over again. And when we ask the President of the United States, what's going on? His answer is, it's a hoax.
4: Just last week, President Trump signed a proclamation granting regulatory relief to some industries, including certain chemical manufacturers, saying they are vital to national defense. And the president has said environmental policies should be balanced with national security. Terry Keschner, News Radio 105.9 WBBM.
14: A woman now facing charges after Kankakee County Sheriff's officials say she brought a loaded gun into their courthouse on Friday.
6: Courthouse security recovered a Smith & Wesson handgun loaded with a full magazine and a round chambered, as well as two additional loaded magazines in a purse during a routine security screening process. 40-year-old Rachel Kane Kaufman of Beecher, who is a valid Illinois concealed carry license holder, was taken into custody without incident. She's now charged with carrying a concealed firearm in a court building and carrying or possessing a firearm in public. Haley Hansen, News Radio 105.9 WBBM.
14: At 1:33, as the war with Iran continues with an eighth straight night of strikes from the U.S., Energy Secretary Chris Wright told ABC's This Week that despite the ongoing strikes, the president remains open to negotiating with Iran to reach a peace agreement.
7: The president is always looking for the diplomatic off-ramp. President Trump wants to end it with a peaceful agreement with Iran, but it takes two parties to do that. If they're ready to do that, that's the way it'll end. If not, we will continue to assure flow of traffic through the strait without Iran's cooperation.
14: Iran claims a nuclear site under construction was hit by U.S. strikes. Kuwait, Jordan, and Bahrain activated defenses against Iranian drones and missiles earlier today. Well, gas prices across the country have edged up again as tensions between the U.S. and Iran have heightened over the Strait of Hormuz and the deaths of two American service members. On ABC's This Week, Democratic Senator Mark Warner pushed back against the administration's assertion that gas prices and U.S. oil supply remains largely unaffected by the war.
9: Before the war, average price of gasoline in Virginia.

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2: 2016. Britain tried to extradite them last year, but they left for the U.S. President Trump said he knew nothing about the case when asked if his administration pressured the Romanian government to release the Tates. I'm Julie Walker.
3: 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It's 1:35.
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3: 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Here's Trent Erickson.
10: Getting out of Northwest Indiana, if that's your pleasure this afternoon, it's a little bit rough. It could be worse, though. You've got 94 delays through the work zone from US 20 in Michigan City to pass 421, and then slow spots from US 20 in Burns Harbor over to the toll road. Your eastbound side getting the other way is heavy in spots from State Road 49 in Chesterton over to the Michigan City 421 area, just past that area. You were pretty heavy on the 8094 westbound lanes. You're slow going from 65 over to Kennedy Avenue, the eastbound side off the Bishop Ford to Kline, and then from Central over to Ripley, another delay. Otherwise, the Indiana Toll Road, you're going to find delays getting into the Willow Creek Road and Portage area. Westbound only delays. Those are pretty heavy, but it could be worse because the eastbound side is okay through that area and all others. Getting into the West Point Toll Plaza, also not terrible east or westbound. It's heavy, but nothing out of the ordinary. You've got Lollapalooza closures in the downtown area. Lollapalooza closures between Balbo, between DeSable Lakeshore Drive and Columbus, so you can use Jackson in the meantime. That's going to be closed through the end of next week. You've got the inbound side of the Eden, so from Tower to Dempster, slow in spots. It's 22 minutes in from Lake Cook. Coming in on the Eden Spur, eastbound Waukegan Road over to the Edens is heavy. Westbound's fine. Kennedy in from the River Road toll to Foster, then spots from Belmont to the Hubbard Street Tunnel, and delays go out to Belmont and Montrose to 190. You've got about 29 minutes on your hands in from O'Hare, 13 from the Edens Junction, 3 minutes better in the Express. Up on side 20 to get to Montrose and 34 minutes out to the airport. Your next traffic report at 1:48 here on News Radio 105.9 WBBM.
11: WBBM, AccuWeather.

0: They're in the mix of clouds and hazy sunshine for the rest of this afternoon, with that reduced air quality due to the wildfire smoke, down to 64 for a low tonight with a partly cloudy sky along with areas of smoke and haze. The humidity does increase tomorrow with a mix of clouds and hazy sunshine, high 85. Watch out late in the day into tomorrow night for rounds of showers and heavy gusty thunderstorms, which may produce damage in wind gusts and flooding downpours. And then we settle things down on Tuesday as some sunshine returns, high 86. Currently at 77 degrees in O'Hare, Warrenville 78, Midway 76, Lakefront temperature 73. I'm AccuWeather meteorologist Kai Erickson.
1: The News Watch continues now at 1:40. A closed Catholic school and church on the city's north side could become Loyola student housing and a social service center.
2: The St. Ignatius Church and Rectory at 6559 North Glenwood Avenue in Rogers Park have been empty since 2021. But a new plan would turn the campus into a center with a women's shelter, daycare, and food pantry, while the former school would make way for student housing. It would be a joint redevelopment of Loyola University and the Ignatian Mission Center. Loyola says the plan is a rare opportunity to turn a long vacant, cherished site into a lasting community resource. Carolina Garibe, News Radio 105.9 WBBM.
1: The Michigan Department of Natural Resources hoping to catch whoever dumped a 6-foot sturgeon on a roadway early Friday morning in Muskegon County.
3: The fish measured 71 inches, according to the DNR. It was found in Whitehall near an access site for the White River. A statement from the DNR says special regulations exist for these fish, and fishing for lake sturgeon is prohibited except in a few locations in the state. They do not include the White River, where this fish was most likely taken. Sturgeon have been documented to live more than 100 years, and the DNR says this one would have had a long life. The species was listed as threatened in 1994. Conservation Officer Anna Cullen said in a statement, "Lake sturgeon are such an iconic species. We hope to give this fish justice to help protect this important species." Mike Krauser, News Radio, 105.9 WBBM.
1: A National Day of Action was held yesterday over recent shootings involving ICE agents in Texas and Maine. ABC's Tom George attended a rally in downtown Raleigh, North Carolina.
4: These are demonstrations that are happening around the country, not just here in Raleigh, in response to those latest shootings by ICE, one in Texas and one in Maine. Now, this is something that we have heard about multiple times, concerns about how ICE has conducted itself during the Trump administration so far.
1: The demonstrations also came as ICE enforcement policies remain the subject of national debate. ICE agents were initially directed to pause traffic stops following the shootings, though the Trump administration later reversed that decision. We'll update top trending stories and the latest in sports news next. It's 1:42.
5: Whether it's a sweltering heat wave,
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7: Yep, they said rain, so I'm ready.
5: When it comes to Chicago summer weather, be in the know.
8: Flooding, downpours, hail, damaging winds, even a tornado.
5: Plan ahead with our 5-day forecast at 15 past the hour. 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
1: A new report is turning the sober Gen Z stereotype on its head. Beverage industry researchers say baby boomers, not Gen Z, are cutting back on alcohol the most. The study finds drinking among legal-age Gen Z adults has actually increased over the last 3 years, while boomers are leading the shift toward drinking less. Researchers say moderation is growing across all generations as health and lifestyle priorities change. And an Alabama woman already facing attempted murder charges is back behind bars after prosecutors say she tried poisoning her husband again. Authorities allege the 75-year-old former prosecutor smuggled fentanyl to her disabled husband's home while out on bond. A caregiver alerted police after becoming suspicious. Bond has now been revoked, and the woman is awaiting trial on the original charges and new allegations. Sunshine right now in Chicago, 77 degrees, a high of 81 this afternoon. 1:46, time now for sports. Let's start with baseball. Cubs wrapping up their World Series reunion this weekend and back at Wrigley after evening up their series with the Twins yesterday. Shota Imanaga on the mound, and so far the Cubs are in front. Bottom of the second, they have a 3-0 lead over the Twins. A two-run homer by Alex Bregman earlier in the game, part of the offense so far. And we mentioned that World Series reunion weekend, and current Cubs enjoying the celebration of the 2016 team alongside the fans. Matthew Boyd says he's been eager to spend time with the group up close over the past few days.
18: You have to envision it, and because if you don't envision it, no one else will. And we know what we're capable of. We know what we can do. It's awesome as a reminder to see those guys. I mean, I remember playing against them, and they were a very good ball club. They weren't fun to watch, or they weren't fun to play against. They were fun to watch as a baseball fan. But so it's awesome that we're honoring them.
1: Again, bottom of the second, Cubs up 3-0 on the Twins. The White Sox just finished up their game in Toronto, and not only do they win the game, they win the series. 3-0, the final score. Sean Burke gets the win on the day. Colson Montgomery, homer, part of the offense for the Sox as they take 2 of 3 from the Blue Jays. The World Cup concluding today. Spain and Argentina about to get underway at MetLife Stadium. Lamine Yamal in Spain, Lionel Messi and Argentina. They're looking for a second straight World Cup win. Finally, to hockey, the Blackhawks checking off their biggest offseason priority, signing Connor Bedard to a new 5-year deal. The extension keeps the 21-year-old franchise cornerstone in Chicago for years to come. That's a look at sports at 16 and 46 past each hour. 1:48, traffic and weather together on the 8s is sponsored by Four Seasons Heating, Air Conditioning, Plumbing, Sewer, and Electric. Here's Trent Erickson.
19: Okay, delays if you're on the Edens on the inbound side. Now, this is not a solid delay, but it's certainly there between Tower and past Dempster. It's slow in spots. It's 22 minutes coming in from Lake Hook on the Eden Spur eastbound from past Waukegan Road over to the Edens. A little heavy going getting into that merge situation. On the Kennedy inbound from the River Road Toll Plaza to Foster is slow, and then spots from Belmont into downtown. It's 29 minutes in from O'Hare, 13 from the Edens Junction, and 20 on your way back out to Montrose. It takes you 34 to get to O'Hare and slow out of downtown to about Belmont. And then you get a Montrose out to 190, where that 190 is pretty heavy off the Kennedy all the way over to the O'Hare terminals. And then out of the terminals as well, it's pretty heavy into about the tri-state. On the Eisenhower inbound, 43 minutes from I-90 to downtown. It takes you 23 from Mannheim, slow from St. Charles to Independence in spots. And heavy out from Independence to Des Plaines, not spots. That's just an actual delay. 19 minutes to get to Mannheim, 37 if you want to get out to I-90. Stevenson, 20 minutes either way between the Tri-State and DeSable Lakeshore Drive. And you're looking at slow in from Central to Kedzie and out from the Dan Ryan to Cicero. On the Dan Ryan itself from 43rd Street, locals and express hit the brakes into downtown. It's 19 in from 95th and 14 on your way back out. You just get a delay out of downtown to about 18th and you're free to go. On the Bishop Ford, in from 103rd, pockets of delays up and out from 115 to the Steel Bridge, kind of heavy. 15 in and 19 on your way back out, and that's because of long-term road work taking you down to two lanes. 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
1: Air quality alert in effect yet again due to Canadian wildfire smoke. Hazy sun, a few clouds for the rest of the afternoon. Not as hot, less humid. High 81. Partly cloudy and hazy tonight, down to below of 64. Then tomorrow, warm and humid. More hazy sunshine. High 85. Could see some heavy thunderstorms tomorrow afternoon into the evening. Right now, lots of sunshine. 77 degrees at O'Hare, 76 Midway, 75 Lakefront at 150.
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1: The city of Chicago has awarded grants to 250 artists of all kinds.
20: The Chicago Department of Cultural Affairs and Special Events has announced nearly $1.5 million in grants being awarded to 250 artists representing every corner of the city. They come from all 50 wards and include visual artists, musicians, theater performers, dancers, writers, and more. More than 1,200 artists applied for the grants. 56% of the grantees were first-time applicants, according to the city. Cultural Affairs Commissioner Kenya Merritt says the Individual Artists Program provides critical resources that help artists create new work, preserve cultural traditions, and connect communities through their creativity. Bernie Tafoya, News Radio, 105.9 WBBM.
1: Well, more and more Americans under the age of 40 are questioning the benefits of buying a home. Bloomberg will have that report next. It's 151.
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29: And that has some under 40s running the math on the stock market versus home ownership.
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29: According to a recent Pew Research survey, less than a quarter of those under 40 say buying a home is a very good investment. With business at 23 and 53 from the Bloomberg Newsroom, Charlie Pellett, News Radio 105.9 WBBM.
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1: 158, traffic and weather together on the 8th. Here's Trent Erickson.
19: Right, getting out of Northwest Indiana, if you're leaving there, it's going to be a little bit of a hassle making your way and through the roadwork zone on the 94 westbound lanes from US 20 in Michigan City to Pass 421, then slow spots from US 20 in Burns Harbor over to the toll road. And the eastbound side is not that friendly either. Past State Road 49 in Chesterton over to Michigan City and 421, you're a little bit heavy going. And 8094 westbound from 65 to Kennedy Avenue is slow, and spots go eastbound from the Bishop Ford decline, and then you get a central over to Ripley and the Indiana Toll Road. If you want to try that instead, maybe a better option for you than 94 if you get the option. But you are heavy getting into Willow Creek Road, westbound only. Eastbound seems to be okay through there and other spots. And making your way a little closer to home on the Kennedy inbound, it's about 29 minutes in from O'Hare, 13 from the Edens Junction, and 3 minutes better in the Express, 20 on your way back out to Montrose and to O'Hare's 34. Your next report at 208 on News Radio 105.9 WBBM.
1: Another air quality alert in effect due to Canadian wildfire smoke. Hazy sun, some clouds the rest of the afternoon. A little cooler, high 81, then cloudy, hazy tonight, the low 64. Sunshine, 78 degrees in Chicago at 159.
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1: Coming up in the next half hour on News Radio WBBM, the bad air back in the Chicago area with an air quality alert in effect until midnight. Illinois Senator Dick Durbin weighing in on the toxic air. And the World Cup final preparing to kick off. More just ahead from ABC News. Sports, third inning at Wrigley. Cubs have a 3-0 lead over the Twins. Earlier today, the White Sox beat the Blue Jays 3-0. That air quality alert in effect due to Canadian wildfire smoke yet again. AccuWeather says some hazy sunshine in the area the rest of the afternoon. Couple clouds as well. A little cooler, high 81, then cloudy, hazy tonight, a low 64. Sunshine, 78 degrees, ABC News now at 2 o'clock.
5: From ABC News. I'm Brian Clark. The World Cup final is about to kick off in New Jersey, where Spain and Argentina will meet in front of a global audience of billions, with fans like Hector Llanos of Argentina excited.
11: It's a difficult game. Spain is a great team, but we think, we wish that we can win.
5: President Trump tops the list of dignitaries in the stadium. He'll present the trophy to the winning team. The U.S. military says it struck targets in Iran for the 8th consecutive night, and that Iran's Revolutionary Guard was the target of the most recent strikes. It's after two Americans were killed in Iran's strikes on Jordan Friday. ABC's Allison Kosick has more.
12: 16 Americans have been killed so far in this war, and more than 400 wounded, according to the Department of Defense. These latest combat deaths are the first reported since the fighting restarted. President Trump reportedly telling News Nation the deaths were very sad, but insisting Iran could not be allowed to have a nuclear weapon.
5: Secretary of Energy Chris Wright told ABC's This Week that President Trump would continue the mission forward and that the U.S. is working to shrink its attacks. He was also asked by anchor Jonathan Carl who won the 2020 election.
13: He was president for 4 years. Clearly so.
14: He clearly won the election.
13: Like, I'm not an election evaluator, but it sure seems to me like he did.
5: Referring to former President Joe Biden, the refusal to answer that question from Jay Clayton, the nominee to serve as Director of National Intelligence, means that for the Vice Chair of the Senate Intelligence Committee, Mark Warner, he is not going to vote for Clayton to the position.
15: I think Jay Clayton will get confirmed, and God willing, I hope the guy that becomes DNI is the guy that I've known and liked and worked with.
5: The Taylor Farms Cyclosporiasis recalls expanded to 27 states with contaminated iceberg lettuce at the center of it. You're listening to ABC.
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5: Controversial influencer brothers Andrew and Tristan Tate were arrested Saturday in Florida.
33: Andrew and Tristan Tate arrested in Miami after British prosecutors sought their extradition. The brothers, who have millions of followers online, face new allegations of rape and human trafficking involving multiple women in the United Kingdom. They previously faced separate trafficking charges in Romania, but that case stalled. The Tates deny all wrongdoing. Their attorney calls the case politically motivated and says they'll fight the latest charges in court. Dave Packer, ABC News.
5: A UN meeting in Korea could add new protected heritage sites around the world. One is the Normandy beaches, site of the U.S. landings during the Second World War. ABC's Chuck Sievertson has more on another.
34: Rising over 9,500 feet, Mount Olympus has captured imagination through the millennia. Modern-day Greeks hope their tallest mountain will be inducted into the World Heritage List maintained by UNESCO, the United Nations Educational, Scientific, and Cultural Organization. Its mission is to promote peace through arts, education, and culture. Olympus's nomination to be on the list is scheduled to be discussed when the World Heritage Committee meets in South Korea Sunday through the 29th.
5: NFL star Saquon Barkley and his family were in their suburban Philadelphia home Saturday morning when authorities say at least two people tried to break in and at least one entered the house. Authorities say the family was unharmed but unsettled. They are looking for those suspects. I'm Brian Clark, ABC News.
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1: 2:05, Sunday, July 19th. Good afternoon. Thanks so much for joining us today. I'm Andy Dane. Sunshine right now in Chicago, 78 degrees, and you are right if you're thinking it's looking kind of hazy out there yet again. We do have another air quality alert in effect until midnight. Canadian wildfire smoke to blame. More on that coming up here in just a moment. Hazy sun for the rest of the day as a result. A few clouds, a little cooler. High 81. We'll stay hazy tonight with cloudy skies, a low 64. A little warmer tomorrow with some more hazy sun. Could see some heavy thunderstorms as well. The details in the five-day forecast for you at 2:15. On our top local story here on News Radio WBBM is that dangerous air back in the Chicago area as Canadian wildfire smoke settles in yet again. AccuWeather meteorologist Carl Erickson now to tell us about the unhealthy air and how long it'll last.
0: Well, the air quality alerts remain in effect today as that wildfire smoke and poor air quality has made a comeback. And unfortunately, that will persist through at least the early part of this upcoming week. Now, as we head into tomorrow, though, late in the day, into the evening, there could be some rounds of showers and heavier thunderstorms, which may briefly clear some of that smoke out. But some of those storms may be accompanied by damaging wind gusts and flooding downpours. And it looks like that as hazy conditions return as we head into Wednesday, again with that poor air quality due to the wildfire smoke. I'm AccuWeather meteorologist Kai Erickson.
1: An Illinois senator says more needs to be done to clear the air regarding the dangerous smoky weather Chicago has been experiencing.
2: We are in a public health alert at this moment, the likes of which few have ever seen in their lifetime.
3: Illinois senior U.S. Senator Dick Durbin says we have been breathing in a crisis.
2: In emergency rooms across the city of Chicago and around northern Illinois, people are arriving because they're having difficulty breathing because of the quality of air.
3: And Durbin says the White House's environmental policies are not helping.
2: We've had twice as many tornadoes this year in the state of Illinois than ever in history. We've seen extreme temperatures and extreme flooding. And when we ask the President of the United States what's going on, his answer is, it's a hoax. Global warming situation that we face here, he believes is a hoax. His answer to it, burn, baby, burn.
3: President Trump has said environmental policies should be balanced with national security. He recently signed a proclamation granting relief from environmental regulations to some industries. Terry Keschner, News Radio 105.9 WBBM.
1: Now today, your last chance to catch the 2026 World Cup at one of Chicago's soccer bars.
6: There's no shortage of spots to watch the World Cup in Chicago.
7: It's a bar, restaurant, rooftop, and cafe that's really dedicated to soccer and soccer culture. It means playing live games for people to watch. It means having a menu that's inspired by soccer culture from around the world.
6: Garrett Drexler owns one of the city's newest soccer bars, Soccer House, at the old Twisted Spoke location in Westtown. And not too far, you'll find Chicago staple Cleo's. Managing partner Scott Florsheimer says the bar has been around for almost 17 years, so they have a few World Cups under their belt at this point, making Cleo's an ideal spot for soccer games.
18: A sense of community and the sense of being comfortable around each other and enjoying what a lot of their biggest passions are, which is soccer. Not football, it's not baseball, it's not basketball. It's really a sense of community and a sense of comfort that they know they're going to have a good time.
6: Other popular soccer watching spots include the Globe Pub in North Center, A.J. Hudson's Public House in Lakeview, and Recess in the West Loop. Carolina Garibe, News Radio 105.9 WBBM.
1: 2:08, traffic and weather together on the 8s. Here's Trent Erickson.
19: All right, we've got delays out there. If you're traveling on the Edens on the inbound side, it's heavy going from pretty much Tower all the way down to Dempster. In spots, 22 minutes will bring you in, and the Eden Spur is heavy in from Waukegan Road east over to the Edens itself, getting into that merge situation there. If you're on the Kennedy inbound from the River Hotel to Foster, then slow from Belmont to the Hubbard Street Tunnel. It's 29 in from O'Hare, 13 from the Edens Junction. Back out slow to Belmont, and then Montrose over to 190. You've got spots of delays. It's 20 minutes to get to Montrose and 34 out to O'Hare. On the Eisenhower inbound, you're slow from St. Charles to Independence. It's 43 in from I-90, 23 from Mannheim, 19 and 37 if you're headed outbound. It's slow in from St. Charles to Independence, and then outbound side from roughly Independence to Des Plaines. That fluctuates a bit between there and Costner. If you're on the Stevenson inbound from the Central up to Kedzie, a bit tight. 20 minutes in from the Tri-States, 19 back out to the Tri-State, 27 out to 355, slow off the Dan Ryan. Kind of heavy out to Cicero now. It's building a bit, filling in. On the Dan Ryan in from 43rd Street, locals and express lanes, it fluctuates a touch from there. And Pershing. So you're looking at 19 minutes in from 95th Street, 14 on your way back out, slow out to 18th Street. I-57 is pretty much clear. Bishop Ford in, pockets from 103rd and out from 115th down to the Steel Bridge. You're kind of heavy. It's 19 on out from the Dan Ryan to 8094. Back in is about a 15-minute affair. This is up at Lakeshore Drive, northbound from 18th to Chicago, past Fullerton, and then southbound side from Chicago Avenue down to Roosevelt, pockets of delays. Your next report at 218 on News Radio 105.9 WBBM.
1: AccuWeather the forecast for the rest of the afternoon. Again, that air quality alert in effect until midnight, thanks to Canadian wildfire smoke back in the area. Hazy sun, a few clouds, a little cooler day, high 81. Partly cloudy, hazy tonight, our low 64. Then another warm, humid day tomorrow. More of that hazy sunshine as well, high 85. Could see some heavy storms late in the afternoon and evening. Flooding, downpours, hail, and damaging wind gusts possible with those systems. Mostly sunny right now. We're at 78 degrees at O'Hare and Midway, 75. Along the lakefront, it's 210.
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1: 12. A man remains hospitalized in critical condition after being stabbed in the neck in the Gold Coast by an unknown woman. Chicago police, the man, believed to be about 44 or 45 years old, approached the woman and a physical altercation followed around 9:30 last night in the first block of East Oak Street. The woman then produced a sharp object and struck the man before running away. He suffered a laceration to the neck. Area 3 detectives are investigating. Chicago police say a 48-year-old woman is recovering after being hit in the face during an armed robbery late last night in the Wicker Park neighborhood on the city's northwest side. It happened just before midnight near North Avenue and Polina. Four men armed with a gun entered the business and demanded the woman's property. One of the robbers allegedly struck the 48-year-old, stole her belongings, and fled. Police say no other injuries were reported. Detectives are now investigating. Well, there's good news for the downtown Chicago office market.
12: The downtown office market is looking good, says real estate research firm Bradford Allen. Net occupancy is positive for the first time since 2023 amid plans for what may be the first office tower in several years. The suburbs aren't doing badly as well. Suburban Chicago recording its strongest first half of net absorption since 2018, with vacancies easing modestly from last year's levels. There's still work to do. The firm says downtown Class A vacancies are still near historical highs at nearly 22%, but there's still strong demand for so-called trophy space due to limited options. John Welty, News Radio 105.9 WBBM.
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13: The Big Bounce America is setting up at Contigny Park in Wheaton August 8th and 9th, bringing more than 50,000 square feet of inflatable attractions, including the world's largest bounce house, covering 24,000 square feet and standing 30 feet tall. The record-breaking inflatable features slides, ball pits, climbing towers, and a live DJ. Other attractions include a 900-foot obstacle course, a sports arena, and space-themed inflatable world. 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
1: 2:15, time now for the AccuWeather 5-day forecast, sponsored by Four Seasons Heating, Air Conditioning, Plumbing, Sewer, and Electric. Here's meteorologist Carl Erickson.
0: Yeah, we got that mix of hazy sunshine and cloud cover out there. It's not as hot and less humid compared to yesterday, but that air quality has worsened today due to that wildfire smoke in the air, with a high of 81. It stays rather hazy into the night as well, a low 64. Now, along with the hazy conditions, we'll have warmer and more humid conditions tomorrow, and that can lead to some late day thunderstorms, which can last into tomorrow night. Now, they may help to flush out some of that wildfire smoke, but they may also be accompanied by some damaging wind gusts and flooding downpours. High 85 before the storms arrive. And then we dry things out on Tuesday with a mix of clouds and sunshine, high 86. A slight downward trend in temperatures for Wednesday and Thursday, more comfortable, but we'll still have to keep an eye on that wildfire smoke, as that may still cause some hazy conditions both days. High 77 on Wednesday, Thursday's high 81. Right now it is 78 degrees at O'Hare, Vernon Hills 74, Midway 77, lakefront temperature 74 degrees. I'm AccuWeather meteorologist Kyle Erickson.
1: 2:16, time now for sports. We start with baseball. Tough day for the White Sox yesterday in Toronto. The only silver lining was Davis Martin's outing. He looked to have gotten back on track in yesterday's 1-0 loss. He allowed just one earned run in nearly six innings of work on the mound.
17: He's a good tone setter for the second half. I think there's a lot of good things. I think there's some things that we can get better on, but for the most part, just really happy with how we could make adjustments on the fly. I kind of felt like more myself compared to the prior month.
1: Well, heck of an outing today for Sean Burke as well, as he got the start and helped the Sox get the win and take the series. 3-0 the final. Burke with over six innings of scoreless work. Colson Montgomery with a solo home run, part of the offense for the White Sox. They take 2 of 3 from the Blue Jays in Toronto. It is all Cubs right now at Wrigley, as they're looking to take 2 of 3 from the Minnesota Twins and help out the White Sox, who've been in the AL Central standings. Cubs up 7-0 right now in the top of inning number 4 with Shota Imanaga on the mound. And they are looking to make it back-to-back wins over the Twins, and certainly look to do so. Up a touchdown and an extra point. 7-0 over the Twins in the fourth. You can hear it on 104.3, The Score. The World Cup coming to a close today at MetLife Stadium. It is Argentina, and looking to make it back-to-back wins with Lionel Messi's squad, taking on Lamine Yamal and Spain. So far, they are scoreless about 11 minutes into action. In Atlanta today, the Sky looking for a third straight win, taking on the Dream. Sydney Taylor gave them a big boost from beyond the arc earlier this week. They'll tip it off at 3 o'clock this afternoon. At sports, at 16 and 46 past each hour. 2:18, traffic and weather together on the 8s is sponsored by the Forest Preserves of Cook County. Here's Trent Erickson.
19: All right, so we've got your delays out there. If you're traveling in Northwest Indiana and you want to get out of there and get over closer to downtown or Chicago or Illinois, you're going to have some struggles. US 20 on the westbound side of 94, you hit the brakes around US 20 all through the Michigan City area over to 421. Your eastbound side is heavy going past 49 to before 421. So that's your typical road work delays. Those are there. And then you've got the westbound side of the toll road. If you're thinking about taking that instead, not a bad choice, but it is pretty heavy getting into the Willow Creek area in Portage. So give yourself some extra time there too. And getting into the West Point Toll Plaza is much improved. On the 8094 westbound, slow going right from 65 over to Kennedy Avenue. And then you have pockets all the way over to the Bishop Ford from there. On your eastbound side, it's slow going off the Bishop Ford over to roughly all the way to 65 now. You're seeing slowdown. So getting into or out of in Northwest Indiana is kind of struggling a bit. You've got a crash working on the northbound side of 55. This is going to make you heavy past those truck scales there up to 355 or just before 355. And then southbound side leaving 355 over the Joliet Road is kind of on the brakes too as it gapers delays there. Making your way in or out of the terminals at O'Hare is another struggle. If you're traveling out, you go from the terminals jammed over to the tri-state. Westbound side off the Kennedy, it's heavy over to Mannheim. If you're making your way on the Edens inbound, slow from Tower to past Dempster, just in spots, it's 22 in from Lake Cook. The Kennedy's 30 minutes in from O'Hare to downtown, 13 from the Edens Junction. Your way out is 20 minutes to get to Montrose, 34 out to O'Hare, heavy out to Belmont, then Montrose to 190. And this report is sponsored by the Forest Preserves of Cook County. There's no better place to feel free than the wild and wonderful Forest Preserves of Cook County. 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
1: Air quality alert in effect yet again through midnight due to Canadian wildfire smoke for the rest of the day. Hazy sun, couple clouds. A little cooler, though, the high 81. Partly cloudy, hazy tonight, the low 64 degrees. Then tomorrow, a little warmer and more humid. Hazy sun yet again, the high 85. Look out for thunderstorms late in the day and into the evening as well. Low tomorrow night of 73. Sunshine, hazy sun right now, 78 degrees. O'Hare and Midway, 75 along the lakefront at 220. Our top story this hour, the World Cup final is here. Spain and Argentina squaring off as we speak. We'll have much more on that story coming up at 2:21. 2:31. 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
3: It used to be a last resort for customers to ask their credit card company for a refund to dispute a transaction, but with so many purchases happening online, chargebacks have become a go-to, and small businesses are getting caught in the middle. 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
5: A lot of, line items on statements are from, a parent company or a processing company or something like that, and you may look at that and go, I didn't buy anything from them.
3: 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But Mull says chargeback requests are growing faster now than credit card purchases themselves, to the point that card companies might not even investigate small ticket disputes. For small business owners, that means they give up a refund plus a fee to the card company for dealing with the chargeback.
5: That really adds up over time, and can become like a really difficult element in your overall business expenses.
3: With the Bloomberg Small Business Report, I'm Nathan Hager. 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
19: All right, things are heavy on the inbound Dan Ryan. We've got a crash working just past 71st Street, and it's in the right lane. It's heavy going from 83rd to past 71st, and then heavy from 47th on into downtown locals and express lanes. 30 minutes coming in from 95th Street now. 14 on your way back out. It's slow going from downtown to about 18th, and then again spots from 71st to 95th, but not too much of a gaper's delay around 71st Street to look for. If you're on the Bishop Ford outbound, we've got roadwork delays from 115th down to the Steel Bridge. It's heavy going, and you're looking at 19 minutes off the Dan Ryan to get down to 8094. Your way back in is cleared out. I-57 outbound, a little slow past Halstead, but no extra time required. The inbound side looks just fine for you. Eden's inbound heavy from Peterson and Outram down to the Kennedy area to Peterson is slow as well. It's 20 minutes in from Lake Cook back out of 17 minutes. Kennedy is 29 minutes in from O'Hare, 13 from the Eden's Junction, slow from the River Road toll to Ogden, all the way in past the Wintrust Mirror near North Avenue. Delays go out through downtown and then heavy spots from Diversey to Sayre, and the express lanes are headed outbound now. They're pretty much clear. And the locals are 20 minutes to get the Montrose 34 out to O'Hare. 190 extension heavy out of the terminals to the Tri-State, and westbound side of 190 is slow from the Kennedy on over to Mannheim. You've got delays on the Eisenhower that take you from St. Charles to Austin, then watch for a crash on the ramp to the outbound Kennedy. And mostly it's just that delay on the ramp and the outbound side, slow Independence to Des Plaines. It's the 19-minute trip out to Mannheim and 37 minutes out to I-90. Your next report at 2:38 on News Radio 105.9 WBBM.
1: Air quality alert in effect yet again due to Canadian wildfire smoke. AccuWeather says hazy sun the rest of the day. A little cooler, high 81, then cloudy, hazy tonight, a low of 64 degrees. Right now, hazy sunshine in Chicago, 78 degrees, O'Hare and Midway, 75 lakefront at 229.
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1: 2:30, good afternoon, I'm Andy Dane, and these are the top stories on News Radio WBBM. The World Cup concluding today, Spain taking on Argentina for the title. We will have a live report. We're dealing with another day of poor air quality in the Chicago area.
12: This is Carolina Garibay. A group of swimmers is rescued from possibly drowning in the northwest suburbs.
1: And a woman arrested after trying to enter a suburban courthouse with a loaded gun. Sports, the Cubs up 8-0 right now on the Twins at Wrigley. White Sox beat the Blue Jays earlier today 3-0. And Argentina and Spain scoreless so far in the World Cup final. AccuWeather says an air quality alert remaining in effect until midnight due to Canadian wildfire smoke. Hazy sun the rest of the day, a little cooler though, the high 81. Right now, sunshine 78 degrees at 2:31. Now, we mentioned the World Cup final being played right now between Spain and Argentina, and a lot of Chicagoans are glued to their TVs. That includes our own Terry Keschner, who is live from Emerald Loop on Wabash. Terry.
13: Yeah, Andy, every single seat here at Emerald Loop is taken as soccer fans from Spain, Argentina, Ireland, and of course Chicago, everywhere, watching every single kick. Fans from Argentina have told us that they're so excited, they have actually felt sick about this game, sick about the tournament, and even cried. And their team, of course, is in the final. But no matter what jerseys people are wearing, and there are a lot of soccer jerseys here, fans have said that the World Cup has brought weeks of joy and perhaps unity to a lot of people. Still no score here, but a lot of happy fans eating and drinking. 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
1: All right, Terry, thank you. Have fun out there. On recent days, the streets of Chicago looking a little bit like they did a few years ago, with many wearing masks. Back then, it was because of COVID-19. Now, it's due to poor air quality with smoky air due to Canadian wildfires. Illinois Senator Dick Durbin says the White House must do more to fight environmental threats.
14: If you follow what this administration has done in the second term, they have cut back on clean air, clean water, and regulation to protect our health. We're seeing the worst of this outcome. Imagine, if you will, a great city like Chicago is really comes to a halt or slowed down because of this air quality.
1: The White House has said many environmental laws and regulations are burdensome and bad for national security. President Trump signed a proclamation last week granting regulatory relief to some industries. Police in northwest suburban Lake County rescuing three swimmers from a possible drowning yesterday afternoon.
12: The rescue happened shortly before 3 p.m. A group of people was celebrating a bachelor party on Petite Lake in unincorporated Lake Villa. The Lake County Sheriff's Office says the operator of a rental boat carrying several people flagged down deputies and said he was an inexperienced boat operator looking for his three friends who were missing in the water. Sheriff's deputies located the three people about 100 yards away, showing signs of distress. They were all safely rescued. The boat operator was found not to be operating under the influence. However, alcohol was a factor for the swimmers rescued. Carolina Garibay, News Radio 105.9 WBBM.
1: Courthouse security in Kankakee says they recovered a loaded gun and extra magazines from a woman's purse.
0: The Kankakee County Sheriff's Office says 40-year-old Rachel Kane Kaufman of Beecher is charged with carrying a concealed firearm in a court building and carrying or possessing a firearm in public. Security at the courthouse say in addition to a loaded Smith & Wesson, the woman also had two additional loaded magazines. While Kane Kaufman does have a valid Illinois concealed carry license, sheriff's officials say the incident reinforces the importance of the screening measures currently in place. Haley Hansen, News Radio 105.9 WBBM.
1: At 2:34, the U.S. has launched another round of airstrikes aimed at Iran today, hours after two American service members were killed in neighboring Jordan by Iranian missiles. It has further escalated tensions in the region as another week begins. Here's ABC's Marcus Moore.
4: It certainly does highlight and reemphasize really how risky all of this is. I mean, in this instance, you have two American service members who've been killed, one missing, and

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8: 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Let's update traffic and weather together on the 8th. Now here's Trent Erickson.
9: Well, let's begin on the Dan Ryan. The inbound side, we've got an earlier crash just clearing out of the right lane around 71st Street. It's slow going from 87th to 71st, let's call it. And thank you to Beth calling in the WBBM Mercedes-Benz of Hoffman Estates traffic tip line at 855-780 Road with the update. On that, that's clearing. It's in the clearing stages, and then you're heavy from Pershing into downtown. It's 24 in from 95th Street now and 14 on your way back out, slow to 18th, and you've got some spots between 71st and 83rd Street. Making your way on 55 northbound, they're clearing a crash as well. This is right before 355, so it's heavy off the Bolingbrook. Truck scales up to before 355. Now it's slow going and heavy on the southbound side with gapers delays from 355 to Joliet Road. You're seeing some delays there, too. And we also have some delays in most spots. If you're traveling on the Edens inbound from Peterson to the Kennedy Junction, out from the Kennedy Junction to Peterson is a bit slow as well. It's 18 either way. Kennedy's 47 in from O'Hare to downtown. Coming in from the Edens Junction, 27 and 15 and 29 on your way back out. Your delays in go from the River Road toll to Ogden, past the Wintrust Mirror near North Avenue. Your delays go out through downtown, and then you're heavy from Diversey out to Sayre. It's 7 minutes faster if you want to use those outbound express lanes, though. 190 extension, heavy out of the terminals east over to the tri-state. That comes and goes. And the westbound side off the Kennedy over to Mannheim, pockets of delays. Eisenhower's at 42 minutes. That's your trip in from I-90 from Mannheim 22. They've cleared a crash off that outbound Kennedy ramp off the inbound Eisenhower. And it's slow from St. Charles to Austin, out from Independence to Des Plaines. It's 21 to Mannheim and 39 minutes out to I-90. Your next report at 248 on News Radio 105.9 WBBM.
10: WBBM AccuWeather, a mix of clouds and hazy sunshine for the rest of the afternoon as that air quality remains poor due to the wildfire smoke reads Herning, high 81, then patchy clouds and hazy tonight, low 64. So that smoke and haze around tomorrow with poor air quality.

0: quality, but there'll be some late-day thunderstorms, which may last into tomorrow night. Those may contain some damaging wind gusts and flooding downpours. High 85 before the storms arrive, then drying out on Tuesday with a mix of clouds and sunshine. High 86. Currently at 78 degrees in O'Hare. Lake in the Hills, 77. Midway, 77. Lakefront temperature, 74. I'm AccuWeather meteorologist Kai Erickson.
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3: Jesse White's 12th annual off-to-college trunk party at the Jesse White Community Center and Fieldhouse on West Chicago Avenue was another success, as college-bound kids received things like laptop computers, school supplies, and a lot more. Richard Blackman Jr. is with the Jesse White Foundation.
4: Today is so important. This is the 12th year that we've been doing college trunks. We used to do actual duffel bags, but now we do IKEA bags, and they have college essentials. All of the students that are present today.
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2: Well, the price tag for retirement keeps on climbing. A new survey finds Americans now believe they'll need about $1.4 million to retire comfortably. That's a record high. However, the average person has saved only about $1,320,000. Experts say inflation, healthcare costs, and longer life expectancies are pushing retirement goals higher. Stress that there is no one-size-fits-all savings target. And Taylor Swift's ex-boyfriend, Matty Healy, is officially off the market. The 1975 frontman married model Gabriette Bechtel during a romantic ceremony in Los Angeles over the weekend. Photos show the couple exchanging vows at the historic Castillo del Lago estate, with Gabriette wearing a dramatic white gown, Healy in the classic black tux. Celebrity guests included Charlie XCX and George Daniel. The wedding comes after the pair went public with their relationship in 2023. They were engaged last year. Sunshine right now in Chicago, 78 degrees. Hazy sun due to that air quality alert. Our high today, 81 degrees. 2:46, time for sports. Let's start with baseball. A tough Saturday for the White Sox as they were shut out in Toronto 1-0. However, Davis Martin with a strong outing, one earned run over 5 2/3 innings, and talked about post-game his return to form.
3: I think recovery, I think in general. I don't think last year I didn't make it all the way to the break. I had a little injury right before the break, so making 18 straight starts, really just trying to put the body back together, and went to Pitching Works and kind of did some mechanical work with them in Oklahoma City. So just made some really good mechanical adjustments. Felt really good going into the second half.
2: Sean Berg doing his best Davis Martin impression earlier today with scoreless work, nearly 7 innings of work. The White Sox get the 3-0 win over the Blue Jays. They take 2 of 3 from Toronto. Colson Montgomery with a long ball, part of the offense for the White Sox, who take to the last two. They took Friday's game as well as today's. 3-0, they get the win over the Blue Jays. Boy, it has been an offensive output for the Cubs today at Wrigley. Heading to the bottom of the fifth, and the Cubs have a 10-0 lead over Minnesota. They're looking to take 2 of 3 from the Twins and are on their way to doing so. Shota Imanaga so far solid on the mound. Nico Horner has driven in 4 runs on the day as the offense just keeps on coming. 10-0 Cubs lead at the friendly confines. Well, the World Cup coming to an end today at MetLife Stadium. Right now it is Argentina and Spain scoreless as Lionel Messi and crew look to make it back-to-back World Cup titles. No action so far as about 40 minutes have gone by in play. Finally, to golf, Sam Burns charging for a British Open win and hitting a snag early on at Royal Birkdale with back-to-back bogeys during the middle holes on the front nine. Siwoo Kim made his way up the leaderboard on the final day of the tournament as well with a strong start to his Sunday. That is a look at sports at 16 and 46 past each hour. 2:48, traffic and weather together on the 8th, sponsored by Four Seasons Heating, Air Conditioning, Plumbing, Sewer, and Electric. Here's Trent Erickson.
4: Okay, well, we've got delays if you're traveling in a lot of spots because of crashes working and clearing. Like on the inbound Dan Ryan, you've got a crash clearing just before 71st Street. Still some people lingering around in that area as they clean up this crash. It's in the final stages, it looks like. And we're seeing delays, though, from about 87th, pockets of delays up to 71st. And then we've got heavy things from Pershing into downtown. Locals on express lanes, 24 minutes in from 95th. Back out about a 14-minute affair. It's just slow to 18th Street, and then you're kind of okay all the way down to 95th if that's where you're headed. And 55 got a crash working right before 355. It's clearing as well. Just some delays getting into that area, northbound and southbound, leaving 355 to Joliet Road. Making your way on the Edens, no crashes. just heaviness between Peterson and the Kennedy Junction in and outbound. It's 18 minutes either way. We've got the Kennedy moving at a 47-minute pace in from O'Hare and 27 from the Edens Junction. Got a little worse because the express lane is now headed outbound. It's heavy from the River Road toll all the way into Ogden. Outbound delays go through downtown and then heavy spots from Diversey out to Sayre. 15 to get to Montrose and 29 to O'Hare. You save about 7 minutes in the express lane, so they'll cut that in half out to Montrose anyway. On the 190 extension, slow going out of the terminals to the Tri-State East, and then westbound 190 extension delays that go from the Kennedy over to Mannheim. Eisenhower in 42 minutes from I-90 to downtown. 22 brings you in from Mannheim. About the same time-wise back out, it's slow from Independence to Des Plaines. Stevenson's about 20 minutes coming in from the Tri-State. Back out is 24 and slow in from Cicero to Kedzie and out from Damon to Cicero. 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
2: Air quality alert in effect yet again in the Chicago area. That'll last until midnight due to Canadian wildfire smoke. Hazy sun, a few clouds for the rest of the afternoon. A little cooler than recent days, a high 81. Cloudy, hazy for tonight, low 64 degrees, and then more warm and humid tomorrow. Hazy sun yet again, the high 85. Could see some heavy thunderstorms late in the day and into tomorrow evening. Flooding, downpours, hail, and damaging winds possible with those storms. A low tomorrow night of 73 degrees. Right now, hazy sunshine across the Chicago area. 78 degrees at O'Hare and Midway. We're at 75 degrees along the lakefront at 250.
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2: A Downers Grove man is behind bars following a months-long undercover sting that uncovered a major fentanyl trafficking operation in McHenry County.
5: 30-year-old Aaron Johnson was arrested Wednesday in Crystal Lake after the McHenry County Sheriff's Narcotics Task Force says he repeatedly sold fentanyl, heroin, cocaine, and counterfeit M30 pills to an undercover officer. The total fentanyl recovered during his arrest alone was 227 grams, enough to kill thousands of people. A search of his apartment found a loaded gun unsecured in a bedroom closet with drug processing equipment within reach of children inside the home. Johnson is held without bail pending his July 31st court date. Glenn Marshall, News Radio 105.9 WBBM.
2: Well, farmers having to put up with the extreme heat these days. Bloomberg will have some insight on that next. It's 2:51.
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12: The heat dome that settled over much of the United States this summer affected some specialty farmers like Annie Woods, a vegetable and herb farmer in northern Kentucky.
13: I've been farming since 2014, and almost every year we have a heat wave. It's always a challenge.
12: For farmers, the prolonged intense heat means shorter planting windows and potential loss of crops because of periods of early season heat followed by a freeze.
13: One of our big concerns for our fall crops is we have a lot of seedlings going in our start screenhouse. greenhouse, they don't like to germinate in extreme heat.
12: And Woods tells the Associated Press that extreme heat, heavy rain, and high humidity bring diseases and other pests that destroy crops.
13: These kind of heat waves aren't going away, or they're not freak occurrences. It's something you have to be aware of and plan for.
12: Woods says she and other smaller farmers are learning to rely more on crop diversity in case one crop fails. With business at 23 and

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14: At 2:58, traffic and weather together on the H. Trent Erickson.
15: Okay, delays. If you're traveling on the Eatons inbound, for sure, you're going to take it from Peterson to the Kennedy Junction and out to Peterson as well. It's 18 minutes either way you go. On the Kennedy inbound, it's 47 minutes in from O'Hare, 27 from the Eatons Junction, 15 and 29 on your way back out. It's a little easier on your way out. With the express lanes, they save you about 7 minutes as well. On the 190 extension out of the terminals, a little heavy to the tri-state. Westbound side off the Kennedy over to the Mannheim area is kind of heavy going. If you're on the Eisenhower's, 42 minutes in from I-90, 22 from Mannheim, 21 and 39. And if you're headed outbound, Stevenson's 20 minutes in from the tri-state. Back out is 24 and 32 to 355. Slow from Damon to Cicero. 55 northbound, clearing a crash around 355. It's a little slow going into that area. And leaving 355 to Joliet Road is on the brakes as well. Earlier crash on the Dan Ryan around 71st has you a little slow into that area, and then you're slow from Pershing into downtown. Locals on express lanes, 24 in from 95th Street. Be getting better, though. Your way out is 14 and slow to 18th Street, and then slow around 95th as well. Your next report at 3:08 on News Radio 105.9 WBBM.
14: Air quality alert in effect until midnight with Canadian wildfire smoke back in the area. Hazy sun the rest of the day, not as hot or humid. The high 81, cloudy, hazy tonight, low 64. Right now, sunshine 78 degrees in Chicago.
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17: This is Terry Keschner. A woman stabbed a man in the neck on the street in the Gold Coast neighborhood. Police are looking for her.
14: And the World Cup final underway in New Jersey. More just ahead from ABC News. Sports, that World Cup final scoreless after the first half of play. Cubs up 10-0 on the Twins at Wrigley. White Sox beat the Blue Jays earlier today. 3-0. Air quality alert in effect for the Chicago area through midnight as wildfire smoke is back in the area. Hazy sunshine today, high 81 degrees. Right now, 78 degrees. ABC at 3 o'clock.
18: From ABC News, I'm Brian Clark. There's word of another U.S. service member's death in the Middle East this weekend. That's after as many as three were killed Friday in Jordan.

0: DC's Stephen Portnoy has the latest from Washington.
1: The update from U.S. Central Command says unidentified remains were found at the location in Jordan where two U.S. service members were killed Friday and a third was reported missing. Separately, CENTCOM says another American service member died in northern Iraq Saturday when an Iranian drone was blown up there in what's being called a controlled detonation of an unexploded ordnance. Another American was wounded in that incident.
2: And the Pentagon said that the U.S. targeted Iran's Revolutionary Guard during its eighth consecutive night of strikes in retribution and retaliation. The Secretary of Energy, Chris Wright, told ABC's This Week that the U.S. will continue its military operations.
3: They've continued to attack their neighbors shamelessly, civilian targets, at least as much as military targets. We don't have any reason to believe they will stop that, but we are continuing to shrink their ability to execute those attacks.
2: One day after U.S. Marshals arrested controversial influencers Andrew and Tristan Tate in Miami, authorities in the United Kingdom announced the charges the brothers are going to face relating to alleged offenses between 2010 and 2017. Karina Thomas is the assistant chief constable for Bedfordshire Police. She says the new charges relate to 38 new accounts involving seven victims.
4: There is no place for male violence against women and girls in our society, and we will continue to work tirelessly to support victims and investigate all reports made to us.
2: The Tates deny any wrongdoing. The eyes of the world on East Rutherford, New Jersey.
5: We're expecting passion and emotion, and so we'll remember forever.
2: That's where Spain and Argentina are meeting in the World Cup final. 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
2: Senator Mark Warner tells ABC's This Week that he is not going to vote for Jay Clayton as the next director of national intelligence. His reason why? What he said at the confirmation hearing earlier this week.
9: His inability to answer the question about who won the 2020 election or commenting on Gabbard's, the previous DNI's effort to interfere in the Fulton County elections. I am not going to vote for him.
2: He said he expects Clayton to still secure enough votes to get the position. New warnings about the parasitic illness linked to the shredded iceberg lettuce. And ABC's Ike Ajachi says the Taylor Farms recall is larger than first thought.
10: That shredded iceberg lettuce recall went out to 27 states from Connecticut to Texas to Wisconsin. The full recall covers roughly three dozen items: bagged iceberg salads, shredded and chopped lettuce, and lettuce romaine blends sold to restaurants and stores with use-by dates running into early August. The company is telling anyone who has it, throw it out.
2: Data center construction has become a major political topic. Proponents tout the jobs and economic impacts they bring. Opponents focus on the stress on the community and the power grid, along with AI's role in society. Dan Farber in Granbury, Texas, filed a petition to recall council members after the city annexed property for a new center.
11: Somehow you have to communicate to the local politicians, we're really upset and your job is at risk.
2: Brian Clark.
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13: 3:05, Sunday, the 19th of July. Good afternoon. Thanks for being with us today. I'm Andy Dane. 79 degrees in Chicago with some hazy sun. That is because of the air quality alert we now have in effect today.

0: till midnight with that wildfire smoke from Canada back in the area. More on that here in just a moment. For today, hazy sun, a few clouds. A little cooler, though. The high today, 81 degrees. Partly cloudy, hazy skies tonight. The low, 64. Going to be a little more hot and humid tomorrow. More hazy sun. Also, the chance of some heavy thunderstorms. We'll tell you about that with the five-day forecast at 3:15. But again, our top local story here on News Radio WBBM is the air quality alert in effect across the Chicago area due to Canadian wildfire smoke. Here is AccuWeather and meteorologist Carl Erickson with the latest.
1: Well, those air quality alerts remain in effect for the rest of today and will likely last through early part of this week, with that wildfire smoke returning today, leading to that poor air quality. And that will last into tomorrow as well. But the difference tomorrow is there may be some late day and nighttime thunderstorms to help flush out some of that wildfire smoke temporarily. But unfortunately, those storms may be accompanied by some flooding downpours and damaging wind gusts. And looking longer term throughout the week, looks like that smoke and haze may return by Wednesday and Thursday with, again, poor air quality. I'm AccuWeather meteorologist Kyle Erickson.
0: Well, it's not just unhealthy air to worry about today. Lake Michigan is also dangerous. The National Weather Service issuing a beach hazard statement for the shoreline through 4 o'clock due to hazardous swimming conditions. Forecasters say waves could reach 3 to 5 feet, creating strong currents and life-threatening conditions even for experienced swimmers. Officials urging everyone to stay out of the water and use extra caution. Investigations underway after a woman allegedly stabbed a man in Chicago's Gold Coast neighborhood last night.
2: Chicago police say the man had approached the woman on the first block of East Oak Street, that's the area near Rush Street, and a physical altercation occurred. The woman then produced a sharp object and struck the man before she fled on foot. The man, believed to be about 45 years old, suffered a laceration to his neck. He was hospitalized in critical condition. Chicago Police Area 3 detectives are investigating. Terry Keschner, News Radio 105.9 WBBM.
0: Bars across Chicago hosting crowds of soccer fans for the World Cup final this afternoon.
3: Whether you're a diehard soccer fan or a casual watcher, Scott Florsheimer at Cleo's Bar in Westtown says Cleo's is the place to be for the World Cup.
4: It's the experience and the dedication to creating such a stronger experience for the soccer clientele that we're most proud of, that I believe we hands down deliver the best in the city.
3: The nearly 17-year-old bar is one of several throughout the city known for its dedication to soccer and delivering some of the best World Cup watching experiences. If you're on the north side, you could head to the Globe Pub or AJ Hudson's for the final match. In the West Loop, Recess is hosting the official Chicago Fire World Cup watch party. And back in Westtown, newly opened Soccer House is offering a World Cup watching experience that owner Garrett Drexler says is rooted in community.
5: What's fun about soccer is how communal it can and should be, and we really want to bring that to the front here at the World Cup. We want to bring the good feeling of people just coming together and enjoying soccer together.
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0: At 3:08, let's update traffic and weather together on the 8th with Trent Erickson.
6: All right, slowdowns if you're on the Edens inbound. Really just approaching the Kennedy Junction and leaving the Kennedy Junction. Your delays go out to Peterson. And then again, a pocket just past Dempster before Old Orchard with a reported crash in that area. It's slow but not heavy. It's about 17 minutes in and about an 18-minute trip on your way back out between Lake Cook and the Kennedy Junction. Kennedy inbound is very heavy from about Harlem. This delay goes to Foster, or just before Foster, with a crash reported there. We believe it. And then you're heavy going from Lawrence all the way into downtown. Delays go out through downtown and then again from Irving Park out to Foster or the Bryn Mawr area. And you've got delays on the 190 extension, leaving the terminals of from Bessie Coleman over to the Tri-State. Westbound side just approaching and through the Tri-State area. If you're on the Eisenhower inbound, you're slow going from St. Charles to Austin, out from roughly Independence. A slight delay here and there out to Des Plaines. And you've got delays on the Stevenson, but only outbound and only barely left over. They go from Damon out to Cicero. It's 22 minutes to make your way out to the Tri-State. Dan Ryan in from 47th in the locals and express lanes. 20 minutes coming in from 95th Street, 14 on your way back out. It's slow to 18th Street. I-57 is clear. Bishop Ford out from 115 down to the Steel Bridge. A little heavy going because of road work. You're down two lanes and about 18 minutes coming off the Dan Ryan to get down to 80-94. No additional effort needed on the inbound side at the moment. And your next report at 318 here on News Radio 105.9 WBBM.
0: Accurate with the forecast for today. The headline is that air quality alert in effect yet again due to Canadian wildfire smoke. Lower visibility throughout the area as well. For this afternoon, hazy sunshine as a result of that smoke. Clouds in the area as well. Not too humid. A little hot, a little less hot than it has been in recent days as well. A high today of 81 degrees. And tonight, partly cloudy, hazy, low 64. Tomorrow, warm and more humid with hazy sunshine, the high 85. Look out for thunderstorms late in the day and into the evening. Flooding, downpours, hail, and damaging winds possible. Low tomorrow night of 73 degrees. Sunshine right now, we're at 79 degrees. O'Hare in Midway, 75 along the lakefront at 310.
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0: 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They tend to see higher taxes.
13: 3,500 newspapers shut down in the country since 2005, 136 in the last year alone. If you live in one of these so-called news desert communities, it's costing you money. An analysis from the nonprofit Rebuild Local News finds when newspaper coverage stops in an area, borrowing costs go higher for local governments, $1.1 billion a year in higher costs collectively. The cost for borrowing higher because reporters aren't watching the politicians who might spend unwisely and engage in corrupt practices. Lenders charge these higher interest rates, which eventually land on the residents through higher taxes or reduced services. 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
0: Former Cub first baseman Anthony Rizzo got a chance to redeem himself during yesterday's game at Wrigley Field. He was sitting in the right field bleachers when current Cubs first baseman Michael Busch hit a homer that Rizzo was able to grab less than a year after he botched his last chance. What made it more impressive, he was holding his infant son at the time. The fans surrounding Rizzo cheered as he held the ball in the air. Cubs went on to win that game, beating the Twins 6-2. And the two teams in action right now, wrapping up their weekend series. We'll have details on that coming up here in just a few moments with our sports report at 3:16. Chicago's office market continues to improve from its pandemic-era doldrums.
14: Things are looking up downtown. Real estate research firm Bradford Allen says net absorption, referring to a net change in occupied space, was up downtown, the first time that's happened in 2 years. The suburban market also doing well, with vacancies down and net absorption at its highest level since 2018. The news is not all good. More than 20% of downtown office property is still vacant. A bright spot is so-called trophy properties, which are red hot with long waits to be in some of the city's snazziest office buildings. John Welty, News Radio 105.9 WBBM.
0: 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It's 3:14.
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0: 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Here's meteorologist Carl Erickson.
1: And those air quality alerts remain in effect. A mix of hazy sunshine and cloud cover for the rest of the afternoon. Unfortunately, that wildfire smoke has made a comeback with that reduced air quality. High 81 to round out the afternoon. Then partly cloudy, hazy tonight back down to 64. And unfortunately, this poor air quality likely lasting through at least the early part of this upcoming week as the humidity increases tomorrow. We'll have those clouds building up throughout the day with a high of 85. Then late in the day and into tomorrow night, watch out for some strong thunderstorms where they may briefly wash out some of this wildfire smoke. They may be accompanied by some damaging wind gusts, some flooding downpours, and then quieting down on Tuesday. Some sunshine returns, high 86. And then temperatures do move downward here Wednesday into Thursday. A little bit of a cooling trend there with a high of 77 on Wednesday. Thursday's high 81. Good deal of sunshine both days. Right now it is 79 degrees at O'Hare. Albany Park 78. Midway 78. Lakefront temperature 73. I'm AccuWeather meteorologist Kai Erickson.
0: All right, Carl, thank you. 3:16, time to get $7,000 off XT5s at Heritage Cadillac of Lombard. Also, time for sports, and we start with baseball, closing out the three-game set in Toronto with the Blue Jays. The White Sox victorious yet again today. 3-0, the final score. What a start for Sean Burke. Nearly seven innings of scoreless ball. Grant Taylor getting the save as the bullpen finished up the job. Colson Montgomery, a home run, part of the offense today as the White Sox take 2 of 3 from the Blue Jays up north. At Wrigley, the Cubs putting on quite the show themselves today as they're looking to take 2 of 3 from the Minnesota Twins, and they are looking to be on their way to doing so. Top of the seventh, they have a 10-0 lead. Shota Ibanaga getting the start today. Offensively, Nico Horner has driven in a few runs. Alex Bregman with a 2-run homer to start things in the first inning. 10-0, Cubs have the lead. Now, of course, it's been quite the weekend as they celebrate that 2016 World Series champion team. Yesterday, starter Matthew Boyd says he's been seeking out some of the former players over the past few days.
20: And guys you look up to, you know, like John Lester's a Washington guy that when I was in high school, he's the guy that you're looking at and going, that guy is doing what he does, you know, at that time for the Red Sox. And that's who I want to be, you know, a lefty from the same area that you are. And you point to, you know, those are great things to aspire to, right? So whenever they're around, you pick their brains because wealth of knowledge.
0: Finally, all eyes on New Jersey for the final of the World Cup this afternoon, as it is Lamine Yamal in Spain taking on Lionel Messi and Argentina, who are looking to make it back-to-back trophies. Scoreless after the first half of play, that second half about to get underway, but no action in the scoring category so far. That's a look at sports at 16 and 46 past each hour. 3:18, traffic and weather together on the 8th is sponsored by Grand Appliance. Here's Trent Erickson.
6: We've got Lollapalooza closures. Well, let's just say closure, and that's Balbo between DeSable Lakeshore Drive and Columbus for Lollapalooza setup. And we've got Jackson as a good alternate for you there. You'll get through pretty easily. It's somewhat light at the moment. The Edens outbound is not as light. It's slow out to Peterson and then past Dempster to before Old Orchard. Thank you to Bethany calling in the WBBM Mercedes-Benz of Hoffman Estates traffic tip line at 855-780 Road. With the update on it, it's a crash working in that area. We've got about an 18-minute trip out to Lake Cook now. Kennedy's 34 in from O'Hare, 20 from the Edens Junction. You got a crash working and reported just past Nagel. It's heavy from Canfield to Nagel inbound, and then you're heavy from Lawrence to the Hubbard Street Tunnel. Outbound delays go through downtown and then Montrose to Sayre. It's 11 to get to Montrose, 24 minutes out to O'Hare. 2 minutes faster in the express lanes. The 190 extension heavy eastbound Bessie Coleman to the tri-state. Westbound has no delays at the moment. On the Eisenhower inbound from Mannheim to Austin, slow, and then Ashland to Racine, a slight delay. It's a 42-minute trip in from I-90 and 24 from Mannheim. Outbound side's clear altogether. Stevenson is clear outbound, or inbound, make that. Outbound a slight delay, but ever so slight, from Pulaski to Cicero. 19 to get to the tri-state now. The Dan Ryan inbound, you're slow going from 47th. Locals and express kind of heavy. It's 18 minutes in from 95th Street. And the Bishop Ford a little heavy on the outbound side as well, from 115th down to the Steel Bridge. That's because of road work going on in the area. 19 minutes off the Dan Ryan to get down to 80-94. 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
0: Another air quality alert in effect for us until midnight due to Canadian wildfire smoke in the area. AccuWeather says hazy sunshine, a couple clouds around the rest of the day. A little cooler than recent days, a high of 81. Partly cloudy, hazy tonight, the low 64 degrees. And warm and humid for tomorrow, more hazy sunshine, the high 85. We'll see thunderstorms tomorrow afternoon and evening as well that can be heavy. Right now, mostly sunny, hazy sunshine in the Chicago area. 79 degrees O'Hare and Midway, 75 degrees along the lakefront at 320. Our top story this hour, Spain taking on Argentina for the World Cup Championship. And Chicagoans joining many across the country and world in celebration. We'll go to a live to a downtown bar coming up in the loop at 3:31. Multiple Chicago departments, along with the nonprofit After School Matters, gathered at Midway Airport this weekend to unveil a new mural.
2: Chicago Spring Breaks was co-created by 19 Chicago high school students and local artist James Casper Jankowiak and features birds in flight, silhouettes of the Chicago skyline, and logos of Chicago's sports teams. Students completed the mural earlier this year when CPS was on spring break. 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
0: Well, O'Hare is returning to its earlier rank as the world's sixth busiest airport. Cranes reports the number of passengers flying through O'Hare rose 6% to nearly 85 million last year. Denver International, the second best performing U.S. airport on the global top 20 list, was flat, while Atlanta's Hartsfield-Jackson, Dallas-Fort Worth, and LAX each showed declines in passengers in 2025. O'Hare moved up two spots from last year's ranking, returning to its pre-pandemic position just ahead of London's Heathrow. Well, a best-selling book has many women checking their marital money. Bloomberg will have the details next. It's 3:22.
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26: Bell Burton's blockbuster memoir, Strangers, has riveted readers with the tale of her marriage's sudden implosion and aftermath. It's also inspired a revolution among female readers to open the books on their marital finances. Women say they've read Burden's story about a socialite who nearly lost control of her fortune during her divorce as a cautionary tale. Bloomberg managing editor Nikki Waller.
27: People are reading this book as a horror story, and they are phoning their financial advisors and saying, I need to crack open the books on my finances with my husband or partner.
26: Women who have read the book are now taking steps such as reading tax returns, checking beneficiaries, and asking questions about their financial situations. It also has others thinking about a prenup before heading down the aisle.
27: People are marrying later in life, may have more investments. It's not like getting married at age 20 or 21 and both partners have very little. People are coming into marriage with their own book of business.
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0: 328 traffic and weather together on the 8th. Trent Erickson.
6: Okay, some delays if you're on the Edens on the inbound side. It's a little slow approaching the Kennedy Junction. The outbound side slow off the Kennedy Junction to roughly Peterson. It's 17 either way you take it. On the Kennedy inbound, slow going from Canfield to Nagel. We've got a crash working there. And then heavy from Lawrence to the Hubbard Street Tunnel. It's 34 in from O'Hare and 20 from the Edens Junction. 11 back out to Montrose, and to O'Hare's about 24 minutes to slow out through downtown and then Montrose to Sayre again. A few minutes faster if you want to use the express lanes. They're pretty much clear. The 190 extension, it comes and goes out of the Bessie Coma to the Tri-State, out of the terminals, the westbound side, getting into the terminals around the Tri-State, you find a delay. On the Eisenhower in from Mannheim to Austin, slow, then Ashland to Racine. It's 42 in from I-90 and 24 from Mannheim. Up on side's okay. Stevenson inbound is fine. You're up on sides where you find a slight delay from Pulaski to Cicero. 19 to the Tri-State, 27 if you want to get out the 355. Dan Ryan in from 47th Locals and Express, 18 minutes in from 95th Street. And back out is 12. That means it's clear. Looking like 57's clear as well as the inbound side of the Bishop Ford. Outbound side slows pretty significantly from 115th down to the Steel Bridge as long-term work in place. 19 minutes up to Dan Ryan to get down to 8094. In northwest Indiana, you've got 8094, 65 westbound delays over to the Bishop Ford in pockets from the Bishop Ford all the way over to Ripley. The 94 US 20 westbound from Michigan City area through Michigan City at 421, you're heavy. And then eastbound side,

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1: Air quality alert in effect yet again due to Canadian wildfire smoke. Hazy sunshine for the rest of the day. Not as hot and humid as recent days, but a high of 81. Partly cloudy, staying hazy for tonight. We're down to a low of 64 degrees. Right now, hazy sunshine in the Chicago area. 79 degrees at O'Hare and Midway. 75 along the lakefront at 3:30.
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1: Good afternoon. Thanks so much for joining us today. I'm Andy Dane, and these are the top stories on News Radio WBBM. We'll take you live to a local Chicago bar as the World Cup fans come together for the final match. A group of swimmers rescued from possibly drowning in the northwest suburbs. U.S. and Iran trading strikes after two U.S. service members were killed in Jordan. And two social media influencers are arrested in Miami on charges of rape and sex trafficking. Sports: Argentina, Spain scoreless right now in the World Cup final. Cubs all over the Twins 10-0 at Wrigley. White Sox beat the Blue Jays earlier today 3-0. Air quality alert in effect for the Chicago area through midnight. Canadian wildfire smoke to blame. Hazy sunshine the rest of the day, a little cooler, the high 81. Right now in Chicago, mostly sunny, 79 degrees at 3:31. And topping our news at this half hour, Chicago did not host a World Cup game this summer, but the fans are still excited as today's final between Argentina and Spain is underway. WBBM's Terry Keschner is live at the Emerald Loop on Wabash.
3: Yeah, Andy, it feels a lot like the United Nations here at Emerald Loop. Flags from every nation hanging from the ceiling. Soccer jerseys from various countries, including, of course, Argentina and Spain, are being worn. And it's a celebration of soccer, and some say a celebration of international unity, to see so many fans from an array of places sharing an appreciation for the world's most popular sport. A lot of excitement, emotion, and, of course, beer and burgers on the menu. A lot of happy fans here. Still hoping for a goal here, though. 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
1: All right, Terry, thank you. Deputies in North Suburban Lake County rescuing a group of swimmers from possibly drowning yesterday afternoon.
4: Three swimmers were rescued from Petite Lake, an unincorporated Lake Villa. The Lake County Sheriff's Office's deputies were patrolling the lake just before 3 p.m. when the operator of a rental boat flagged down the deputies. He told them three of his friends were missing in the water. Deputies found them about 100 yards from the rental boat and safely rescued them. Officials say the group was celebrating a bachelor party. The boat operator was not found to be operating under the influence, though alcohol was a factor for the swimmers rescued. Carolina Garibay, News Radio 105.9 WBBM.
1: And 3:32, the U.S. has launched another round of airstrikes into Iran after two American service members were killed by Iranian missiles in Jordan. ABC News contributor Mick Milroy tells us the signals an escalation into the fighting that will likely continue and force the U.S. to make some big decisions on how to proceed.
5: Well, we knew Iran was going to respond. They have proven that they have long-range capacity with precision guidance to hit our facilities, and that is what happened here. I think we do need to determine, are they getting any assistance? Are they getting any targeting assistance from another country? And if that is the case, and the intelligence community assesses that's true, hopefully there will be consequences.
1: Energy Secretary Chris Wright said today the U.S. mission will go on until President Trump achieves his war goals. To the UK, police announcing dozens of new charges against controversial social media influencers Andrew and Tristan Tate after U.S. Marshals arrested the brothers in Miami yesterday. Karina Thomas is Assistant Chief Constable at Bedfordshire Police.
6: 38 new charges in total have now been authorized against Andrew and Tristan Tate, bringing the total number of charges faced to 59.
1: The brothers will face the charges in Britain tied to alleged offenses between July of 2010 and August of 2017. A new wave of Legionnaires' disease in New York City has claimed another life.
7: The New York City Health Department is reporting a second death from the Legionnaires' outbreak on the Upper East Side that has made at least 72 people sick, sending many of them to the hospital. The disease is a form of severe pneumonia caused by a type of bacteria that thrives in warm, stagnant water. Health officials have focused on testing cooling towers that are part of air conditioning systems for large buildings. Health officials did not pinpoint a source for the outbreak, but say there's been a decline in new cases, and that indicates the source of exposure to Legionella bacteria has likely been eliminated. Legionnaire's disease is treatable, but 10% of people will die due to complications. Julie Walker, New York.
1: The season's second tropical storm is now developing off the U.S. Gulf Coast.
8: Her name will be Bertha, expected to come around the Gulf Coast, first affecting the Florida Gulf Coast, then heading west all the way out to Texas. The system is currently disorganized.

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4: 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At 3:38, traffic and weather together on the 8s now. Here's Trent Erickson.
5: Well, we've got a crash if you're headed on the inbound side of the Kennedy, making things jammed up from before Canfield to about Nagel now. We're seeing that in a lane. They're about to open up those lanes, so that's some good news. And then you're kind of okay into downtown from there. Because of that crash, we've got a 34-minute trip in from O'Hare now, coming in from the Edens Junction, a much more mild 15-minute pace. On your way out, you're slow through downtown. And then again from Montrose out to Sayre. Some of that Gapers delays there. It's 24 minutes to get out to O'Hare now. 2 minutes better in the express lanes if you want to head out using them. Otherwise, it's 11 in those local lanes. The 190 extension, slow from Bessie Coleman over to the Tri-State. Eastbound, westbound side slows around the Tri-State to Mannheim. On the Eisenhower inbound from Mannheim, roughly to Austin, you're slow. And then again from Ashland to Racine, it's 42 in from I-90 and 24 from Mannheim. Your delays go out. Well, they don't exist too much, but they go from Central to Austin, but not much of a delay. That's kind of an on and off thing. Stevenson inbound's okay. The upbound side a little slow between Pulaski and Cicero. 19 minutes to the Tri-State and 27 out to 355. Dan Ryan, roughly in from 47th Street. You're slow in the locals and express lanes. It's 18 in from 95th Street. Your way out is slow to 18th Street. That comes and goes, and then around the Skyway again in 14 minutes down to 95th Street. Bishop Ford has got some heaviness on the outbound side from 115th down to the Steel Bridge. That's due to road work in a lane there. It's 19 minutes off to Dan Ryan to get down to 8094. Your next report at 3:48 on News Radio 105.9 WBBM.
6: WBBM AccuWeather. Those air quality alerts remain in effect through at least Monday night with a mix of clouds and hazy sunshine to wrap up this afternoon, and not as hot and less humid, but reduced air quality due to that wildfire smoke returning. High 81. Partly cloudy and hazy tonight. Low 64. More humid tomorrow with clouds and sunshine overhead. High 85. Still poor air quality, but then late in the day into the nighttime hours, watch out for some strong gusty thunderstorms. Then we settle things down on Tuesday as some sunshine returns. High 86. Currently at 79 degrees, O'Hare, Westlawn 78, Midway 78, Lakefront temperature 73. I'm AccuWeather meteorologist Kai Erickson.
4: And the Newswatch continues at 3:40. Two sites in the western suburbs have been added to a significant national list.
7: A home on Elm Street in Batavia and the site of the St. Charles History Museum have both been added to a list of verified Underground Railroad sites. The list is compiled by the National Park Service, part of the National Underground Railroad Network to Freedom program. The Beacon News reports there are several other locations in Kane County, including Newsom Park in Elgin. The St. Charles History Museum is actively working to find more sites in order to get more places recognized. Cisco Cotto, News Radio.

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1: Former Illinois Secretary of State Jesse White helping to send 500 young Chicagoans off to college well-equipped. He hosted the annual Off to College Trunk Party on West Chicago Avenue yesterday. Richard Blackman Jr. is with the Jesse White Foundation.
2: Some of the young people will get laptops. Some will get refurbished laptops. They'll get all kinds of electronic devices. But more importantly, they'll get essentials, sheets, pillows, towels, washing powder, those kind of things that you really need to get started with college.
1: Sponsors for the Off to College Trunk Party included the Jesse White Tumbling Team, the Rand Family, and Rotary International. A boil order has now been lifted for parts of Cicero after a water main break on Thursday. Residents had been warned to boil their tap water for at least 5 minutes before drinking, cooking, brushing teeth, or making baby formula. The order covered the area from 24th Place south to Pershing Road between 46th Avenue and Lombard Avenue after the break caused water pressure to drop below safety levels. Crews replaced nearly 20 feet of pipe and installed a new valve. Independent testing of water samples confirmed the water is now free of contaminants. The election security remaining a topic of discussion on the Sunday talk show circuit. On ABC's This Week, Virginia Democratic Senator Mark Warner addressed the president's primetime claims on China's interference in the 2020 election.
3: I'm much more concerned about the fact that the Chinese hacked into the OPM data a number of years back and have got personal information about
4: all government employees
3: on the federal government.
4: Yeah.
3: I'm more concerned about the fact they've hacked into many insurance companies and have got personal information about all of us. They have incredible data capabilities.
1: Warren added that he believes other interference should take precedence over an election that was already decided. A look at top trending stories and the latest in sports news coming up next. It's 3:42.
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1: A new report turning the sober Gen Z stereotype on its head. Beverage industry researchers say baby boomers, not Gen Z, are cutting back on alcohol the most. A study found drinking among legal-age Gen Z adults has actually increased over the last 3 years. Boomers are actually leading the shift toward drinking less. Researchers say moderation is growing across all generations as health and lifestyle priorities change. And an Alabama woman already facing attempted murder charges, now back behind bars after prosecutors say she tried poisoning her husband again. Authorities say the 75-year-old former prosecutor smuggled fentanyl to her disabled husband's home while she was out on bond. A caregiver alerted police after becoming suspicious. Bond has now been revoked, the woman awaiting trial on the original charges and the new allegations. Sunshine right now in Chicago, 79 degrees, a high of 81 for the rest of the day. 3:46, time now for sports. Let's start with the World Cup. It is the final today, Spain and Argentina. And so far, it has been a defensive contest. They are about 65 minutes in, and we are scoreless between Lionel Messi, Argentina, and Lamine Yamal and Spain. Of course, Argentina looking to become back-to-back World Cup winners. To baseball, Cubs wrapping up their World Series reunion this weekend, and many current players trying to glean what they can from the former squad, including starter Matthew Boyd.
0: You have to envision it, and because if you don't envision it, no one else will. And we know what we're capable of. We know what we can do. It's awesome as a reminder to see those guys. I mean, I remember playing against them, and they were a very good ball club. They weren't fun to watch, or they weren't fun to play against. They were fun to watch as a baseball fan. But so it's awesome that we're honoring them.
1: Cubs put together quite the game today at Wrigley. Bottom of the eighth, they have a 10-1 lead over the Twins. Nico Hoerner has driven in four. Alex Bregman, a two-run bomb. And Shota Ibanaga with seven scoreless innings of work as the Cubs look to be on their way to taking 2 of 3 from Minnesota. White Sox took 2 of 3 from the Blue Jays in Toronto, finishing that up with a 3-0 win earlier today. Sean Burke, a great start on the mound. Colson Montgomery, a solo home run, part of the offense. Sox win their series in Toronto, taking 2 of 3. Finally, the hockey Blackhawks checking off one of their biggest offseason priorities, signing Connor Bedard to a new 5-year contract. The extension will keep the 21-year-old franchise cornerstone in Chicago for years to come. That's a look at sports at 16:46 past each hour. At 3:48, traffic and weather together on the 8s, and here's Trent Erickson.
4: Things are improving out there, but not as much in Northwest Indiana, where we do have some delays coming out of Northwest Indiana. If you're leaving from the US 20 over to 421 in the Michigan City area, and then eastbound on 94, just past State Road 49 and before 421, you're going to find that delay. Now, those are road work delays. You're probably used to them if you travel at it with any consistency. It's been there some time, but it's still there today, that's for sure. The eastbound side then a little slow past US 20 in the Burns Harbor area and over to the Indiana Toll Road. Not a big delay, but something certainly there. You've got the eastbound side of the 8094 slow going from the Bishop Ford on over to Klein. Now the westbound side slows from a 465 over to about Kennedy Avenue, and then another delay as you approach the Bishop Ford or the Tri-State in that area. 65 looks clear for you. The Indiana Toll Road, relatively clear, although getting into the West Point Toll Plaza is a bit of an effort now. Making your way past Klein into the West Point Toll Plaza is kind of heavy, westbound only. Eastbound side, just your typical delays into the Toll Plaza. And the Bishop Ford, well, we're in the area, southbound or outbound side, hits the brakes 115th on down to the Steel Bridge, but it is getting better. You're looking at about 18 minutes off the Dan Ryan to get down to 8094. Northbound side of the Tri-State slows from the Bishop Ford on over to Halstead. And southbound passing Halstead before the Lincoln Oasis, you're a little bit slow as well. Your next report at 3:58 here on News Radio 105.9 WBBM.
1: Another air quality alert in effect in the Chicago area due to Canadian wildfire smoke, resulting in reduced visibility and hazy sun throughout the area for the rest of the day. A little cooler afternoon, high 81. Partly cloudy, staying hazy tonight, low 64 degrees. And tomorrow, a little warmer and more humid with sunshine, the high 85. Look out for the threat of severe storms tomorrow afternoon into the evening, a low tomorrow night of 73 degrees. Right now in Chicago, hazy sunshine, 79 degrees at O'Hare and Midway, 75 degrees along the lakefront. It's 3:50.
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27: It's happening more often, especially with the rise of online shopping. Customers finding credit card charges from companies they don't recognize or subscriptions they didn't know they signed up for. And that's leading to a surge in what used to be a last resort for disputing a transaction, demands for chargebacks.
28: In the United States from 2021 to 2025, chargeback rates have risen about 29%.
27: Amanda Mull is a senior reporter for Bloomberg Businessweek.
28: Those are really, really significant increases. They outpace the overall increase in number of credit card transactions.
27: And with that kind of pace, Mull says credit card companies are overwhelmed and will often approve chargebacks for small purchase items, even if the retailer did nothing wrong. But with so many transactions that might look scammy, Mull says some people on TikTok have begun trading tips on using chargebacks to get stuff for free. And that's its own kind of scam.
28: If they do it over and over and over again, their bank might refer them to the police.
27: With business at 23 and 53 from the Bloomberg Newsroom, Nathan Hager, News Radio 105.9 WBBM.
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1: At 3:58, let's get an update of traffic and weather together on the 8th. Check in with Trent Erickson.
4: Slow going on 94 if you're headed out of northwest Indiana. It's slow but not heavy, which is some good news. From US 20 over to 421 in the Michigan City area, and then a couple of pockets that go past US 20 in the Burns Harbor area over to the towway itself. And the eastbound side slows past 49 over to before 421. That's all road work delays out there on the east end going west and eastbound. And then westbound side of 8094, slow going from Central all the way over to the Bishop Ford in pockets only. And they've got pockets that go from the Bishop Ford. They stretch pretty much over to 65 and then beyond over to Ripley, some pockets of delays. You've got the Bishop Ford on the outbound side. That roadwork delays taking you slow from 115th on down to the Steel Bridge now. And the inbound side of the Kennedy, earlier crash cleared around Nagel. It's just heavy going from Cumberland to Harlem now. And then again, as you approach the downtown area around Ogden, outbound side slows through downtown. And then again, from Foster out to Sayre. No delays on the Edens inner outbound. And the inbound side of the Eisenhower slows from 25th Avenue to Austin. And then you're okay into downtown and no outbound delays. Your next report at 4:08 on News Radio 105.9 WBBM.
1: We do have another air quality alert in effect through midnight. Canadian wildfire smoke back in the area. AccuWeather says hazy sun for the rest of the day. A little cooler, high 81. Cloudy, hazy tonight, the low 64. Right now, hazy sunshine in Chicago, 79 degrees.
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1: Coming up in the next half hour on News Radio WBBM, fans in Chicago and elsewhere watching the final game of the World Cup. Another round of Canadian wildfire smoke drifts into the Chicago area, triggering another air quality alert. And conflict in the Middle East intensifying over the weekend. More just ahead from ABC News. Sports, the final of the World Cup between Spain and Argentina, scoreless 82 minutes in. The Cubs all over the Twins, 10-1 at Wrigley in the ninth inning. White Sox beat the Blue Jays earlier today, 3-0. Air quality alert in effect through midnight. AccuWeather says hazy sun the rest of the day. The high 81 degrees, right now 79. ABC at 4 o'clock.
12: From ABC News, I'm Brian Clark. The collapse of the ceasefire with Iran's resulted in the deaths of several U.S. service members, as ABC's Stephen Portnoy has the weekend details from Washington.
13: The death of a service member in northern Iraq is described as the result of a controlled detonation of an unexploded ordnance that was carried by a one-way Iranian attack drone. Another American was wounded in that incident. Separately, CENTCOM says unidentified remains have been located as the military has searched for a missing service member in Jordan, where two others were killed in an Iranian strike on Friday.
0: And Central Command says that U.S. strikes overnight targeted Iran's Revolutionary Guard, retaliating for the Friday strikes. President Trump's calling for new economic action. He wants Iran added to a bipartisan Russia sanctions bill. Mick Mulroy is an ABC News analyst and former Deputy Assistant Secretary of Defense for the Middle East.
2: We're trying to put a lot of economic pressure on the regime. They obviously need money to fund their operations. That's part of the blockade, for example, the naval blockade, but increasing sanctions and increasing secondary sanctions. So companies and countries that do business with Iran so that they can sell their energy, which is a majority of their income, becomes more and more difficult.
0: The World Cup final underway in New Jersey with Spain and Argentina squaring off. Argentina star Lionel Messi is the first man in history to start in three World Cup finals. President Trump will present the trophy to the winners. Authorities in Tucson, Arizona say nine people were shot early this morning in downtown before a responding police officer shot and seriously injured the suspect. Officer Frank Magu says body camera footage will help investigators figure out what happened.
6: Tucson Fire Department personnel responded, assisted in rendering medical aid, and transported all of those victims to an area hospital. Right now, the investigation is continuing. It is a rather large crime scene, as you can imagine.
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0: The season's second tropical storm's developing off the Gulf Coast.
18: Her name will be Bertha, expected to come around the Gulf Coast, first affecting the Florida Gulf Coast, then heading west all the way out to Texas. The system is currently disorganized south of Panama City, Florida. The National Hurricane Center has issued a tropical storm watch for the Florida Panhandle. They worry about flash flooding later through Thursday in Florida, Alabama, Mississippi, and Louisiana. Wayne Cabot, ABC News.
0: Controversial brothers Andrew and Tristan Tate, the influencers, were arrested in Florida, and they are facing additional charges brought by British prosecutors of rape and sex trafficking. The brothers deny any wrongdoing. There is a meeting underway to consider which historic site should be protected by a special UN cultural agency.
19: The Normandy D-Day beaches from World War II would be one of the UNESCO World Heritage Sites. That's the United Nations Educational, Scientific, and Cultural Organization. Historian David Edgerton.
22: Probably the greatest amphibious landing there's ever been. It ought to be remembered for that alone. But one reason it's particularly remembered, this is the first major commitment of Allied troops to the land war against Germany.
19: The World Heritage Committee meets in South Korea Sunday through the 29th.
0: That's ABC's Chuck Sieverts, and other sites considered include Mount Olympus. I'm Brian Clark, ABC News.
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1: 4:05, Sunday, July 19th. Good afternoon. Thanks so much for joining us today. I'm Andy Dane. Right now, plenty of sunshine in Chicago, 79 degrees. However, that sunshine is awfully hazy. That's because we are under yet another air quality alert due to Canadian wildfire smoke returning to the area. AccuWeather says hazy sun for the rest of the afternoon, but a little cooler out there, the high 81. Partly cloudy, more haze tonight, the low 64 degrees tomorrow. Keeping an eye on some warmer temperatures and the threat of severe storms. We'll have the details coming up in our 5-day forecast at 4:15. But first, our top local story here on News Radio WBBM. A summer of soccer coming to an end as the World Cup draws to a close with the final this afternoon. One last chance for Chicagoans to join the world in watching. And among those watching is WBBM's Terry Keschner, who's live at Emerald Loop. Terry.
3: Yeah, Andy, whether you like soccer or not, no one can deny it is certainly good for business. At least it is on this Sunday afternoon here at Emerald Loop. Fans got here early, way before the game even started, bellied up to the bar, and they've taken just about every seat, both inside and outside. Now, we can't say that soccer fans believe the old adage that it's not whether you win or lose, it's how you play the game. But it is evident that the party, the atmosphere, the passion, and the patriotism are certainly victories every soccer fan in Chicago is sharing in here. As this thrilling final gets toward the end here, still no score. Fans are not going to leave here until they see who wins this, pulls this one out. Live from Emerald Loop, Terry Keschner, News Radio 105.9 WBBM.
1: Terry, thank you. Well, if you're wondering when the smoke from the Canadian wildfires will clear in the Chicago area, AccuWeather meteorologist Carl Erickson with the latest on the situation.
7: Well, with the return of the wildfire smoke, along with that poor air quality, as we do have those air quality alerts in effect through at least Monday night, they may be extended as the week progresses, as the overall pattern will favor additional bands of wildfire smoke moving into the area. Now, later tomorrow into the tomorrow night, could have some temporary relief as some showers and thunderstorms may wash out that wildfire smoke. But unfortunately, those storms may be accompanied by some damaging wind gusts and flooding downpours. We'll keep a very close eye on that for you throughout the day. Again, going toward that evening commute and overnight hours, and then we settle things down on Tuesday. But still some hazy sunshine and poor air quality, likely lasting through at least Wednesday. I'm AccuWeather meteorologist Kai Erickson.
1: Well, the smoke from Canadian wildfires has seen people in the streets of Chicago wearing face masks, much like they did a few years ago during the COVID-19 pandemic. But the current wildfire smoke situation, Illinois Senator Dick Durbin says the White House must do more to fight environmental threats.
20: We should be accepting the obvious. We need leadership now when it comes to clean air, clean water, environmental policy that makes sense, and this administration is fighting us every step of the way.
1: The White House has said many environmental laws and regulations are burdensome and bad for national security. President Trump signed a proclamation last week granting regulatory relief for some industries. 4:08, time now for a look at traffic and weather together on the 8s, and here's Trent Erickson.
4: All right, some slowdowns on the Kennedy on your inbound side. It's really going from Canfield now to Austin, and then again some pockets that go from Montrose out to about Fullerton and sort of stumble into the Ogden area, so it's getting much better and breaking up. You get the express lanes headed outbound, that's why there's only delays through downtown, and then again from Foster out to Sayre. Now, the Eisenhower cleared up completely on the outbound side. The inbound side's where you slow from 25th Avenue to Austin. Then you're fine into downtown from there and only a few extra minutes on your ride. Nothing on the Stevenson going on. I don't know, everybody went home early or something today. On the inbound side of the Dan Ryan, you've got delays in the express lanes from 43rd Street and locals from Pershing on in to downtown. It's about 17 minutes coming in from 95th Street now. Flow out to 18th Street, that kind of comes and goes, and that's almost gone away completely. 14 minutes, worst-case scenario, down to 95th Street. I-57 is clear, so is the inbound side of the Bishop Ford. The outbound side of the Ford slows a bit between 115th, slow past 115th to the Steel Bridge, and 17 minutes down to 8094. On DeSable Lakeshore Drive, your delays northbound take you from Roosevelt on up to Chicago Avenue in spots, and southbound side from Chicago Avenue on down to Balbo. And by the way, Balbo is closed from Lakeshore Drive on over to Michigan Avenue. This is due to closures for Lollapalooza setup going on. That's next weekend, but it's setting up, as having to set up now. So there are going to be more closures as the week goes on as well. Your next traffic report at 4:18 on News Radio 105.9 WBBM.
1: Back here with the forecast for this afternoon. We do have that air quality alert in effect through midnight due to Canadian wildfire smoke. Hazy sun as a result. A little cooler, however, out there, the high 81 degrees. For tonight, partly cloudy, still hazy conditions, the low 64. Then tomorrow, a little more warm and humid with sunshine, the high 85. Could see thunderstorms late in the day into the evening, flooding downpours, hail, and damaging winds possible with those storms. Low tomorrow night of 73 degrees. Right now, hazy sunshine across the area, 79 degrees at O'Hare and Midway, 76 along the lakefront. It's 4:10.
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1: It's 4:11. A man remains hospitalized in critical condition after being stabbed in the neck in the Gold Coast by an unknown woman. Chicago police say the man, believed to be between 44 and 45 years old, approached the woman and a physical altercation followed around 9:30 last night in the first block of East Oak Street. The woman then grabbed a sharp object and allegedly struck the man before running away. He suffered a laceration to the neck. Area detectives are now investigating. Elsewhere, a 50-year-old man hospitalized in fair condition after being shot in an alleyway near Huron and Menard in the Austin neighborhood on the west side. Police say it happened just around 3:30 yesterday afternoon. An unknown suspect in a black SUV opened fire at the victim and then drove off. Area 4 detectives are investigating. A new analysis from Rebuild Local News finds when local news outlets close shop, it leaves a gap in oversight and government mismanagement.
24: We've heard of food deserts, pharmacy deserts, and now news deserts. The nonprofit Rebuild Local News says municipal bond lenders are more likely to ask for higher interest rates when lending to a city that does not have a local news outlet to monitor spending, increasing by as much as $650,000 per loan in those areas where a newspaper has closed. The nonprofit says neighboring communities with active news coverage did not see an increase in municipal borrowing costs, the burden ultimately falling on taxpayers through increased taxes and reduce spending on public services. Jan Coleman, 105.9 WBBM.
1: Things back to normal after a technology outage caused delays and cancellations this weekend at O'Hare and other airports as well. Officials say an outage at United Airlines system managing reservations began around 6 a.m. yesterday. That affected contact centers and check-in processes early in the day. The outage did not affect flights that had already left the gate or were already in the air. The issue was resolved in about an hour, but travelers are still being encouraged to visit flychicago.com for real-time updates on their flights at either O'Hare or Midway airports. Coming up, we'll take a look at the five-day AccuWeather forecast, plus the latest in sports news, including the World Cup final that is going on right now. That's all ahead. It's 4:13.
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1: 4:15, the AccuWeather 5-day forecast now, sponsored by Four Seasons Heating, Air Conditioning, Plumbing, Sewer, and Electric. Here's meteorologist Carl Erickson.
7: And still areas of wildfire smoke out there, leading to that hazy sky and a poor air quality compared to yesterday. Now, we have dropped off the heat and the humidity, so more comfortable out there. But unfortunately, that wildfire smoke we'll have to contend with here through at least the early part of the upcoming week. Again, 81 this afternoon, back down to 64 tonight, then warming up and becoming more humid tomorrow with hazy sunshine giving way to some building clouds in the afternoon, high 85. And then toward evening and overnight, watch out for some heavy gusty storms, which may produce some damage in wind gusts and flooding downpours. Those will begin to settle down, though, as we head into Tuesday with some sunshine returning, high 86. And still a hazy look to the sky likely even into Wednesday with some of that wildfire smoke coming on in. But the humidity drops off both Wednesday and Thursday with a high of 77. Wednesday, Thursday's high 81. Currently at 79 degrees at O'Hare, Gurnee at 75, Midway 78, Lakefront temperatures 75. I'm AccuWeather meteorologist Kai Erickson.
1: It's 4:16, time now for sports, and we start with the World Cup, the final. It has been a nail biter. They're nearing the 100 minute mark right now. Spain and Argentina still scoreless. We just had a penalty shot by Lamine Yamal of Spain, but unable to get the job done. Argentina, of course, looking to make it back-to-back World Cup titles, but they are scoreless as it gets late at MetLife Stadium. Now to baseball, and a good day for both teams in town. We'll start with the White Sox, who were shut out yesterday in Toronto. However, the only silver lining was the outing by Davis Martin, allowing just one earned run in nearly six innings of work on the mound.
6: It's a good tone setter for the second half. I think there's a lot of good things. I think there's some things that we can get better on, but for the most part, just really happy with how we could make adjustments on the fly. I kind of felt like more myself compared to the prior month.
1: And today was Sean Burke's turn, nearly seven innings of shutout ball for him, and the White Sox get the win 3-0. They take the series 2 out of 3 from the Blue Jays. Colson Montgomery went yard in this one as well, and the Sox take the series from the Blue Jays. Cubs, meantime, took their series from the Twins in loud fashion, beating them 10-1 this afternoon. Seven scoreless innings from Shota Imanaga. Nico Horner drove in four runs. Alex Bregman went deep. And the Cubs take 2 of 3 from the Twins. The Detroit Tigers come to town for a series starting tomorrow. That is a look at sports at 16 and 46 past each hour. At 4:18, traffic and weather together on the 8th is sponsored by Plumbers 911. Here's Trent Erickson.
4: A little busy in northwest Indiana. If you're traveling on 94 headed westbound, it's going to be slow going from US 20 in Michigan City to past 421 in Michigan City. And then you're slow past 249 again. And your eastbound side is kind of heavy past State Road 49 in Chesterton. On the 8094 westbound lanes, you're going to slow from 65 over to Kennedy Avenue in spots, and then from the state line to the Bishop Ford. Eastbound side slows from Torrance to Calumet, then Central to Ripley, a second delay for you. And you've got the Indiana Toll Road westbound delays. The only thing left over is getting into the West Point Toll Plaza. That is a little bit heavy going. The eastbound side looks just fine in the rest of northwest Indiana. What is left of it anyway looks like it's in pretty good shape. You've got the Edens in and outbound clear completely. Kennedy inbound from Canfield to Nagel slow, and then from Kimball to the Hubbard Street Tunnel. Outbound delays go through downtown and then Bryn Mawr to Sayre. 24 in from O'Hare, 14 from the Edens Junction, 11 and 19 on your way back out, and 3 minutes better in the express lanes if you want to try them. 190 extension, slow eastbound, Bessie Coma to the Tri-State, and westbound from the Tri-State to Mannheim. On the Eisenhower inbound, slow spots from 25th Avenue to Austin. It's 36 minutes in from I-90 and 18 from Mannheim. Clear on your way out. Stevenson is clear either direction you go. Dan Ryan in from the Stevenson locals and Pershing in the Express. It's 16 minutes in and 12 and clear on your way back out. And the Bishop Ford delays out from 115 down to the Steel Bridge because of road work. It's 16 minutes off the Dan Ryan to get to 8094. 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
1: Air quality alert in effect until midnight due to Canadian wildfire smoke. For tonight, partly cloudy skies. Going to stay hazy, much as it has been today, a low of 64 degrees. Tomorrow, warm and humid, hazy sunshine, the high 85. Look out for thunderstorms late in the day into the evening that can be heavy. Flooding, downpours, hail, and damaging winds possible. A low tomorrow night of 73. Then for Tuesday, perhaps some rain in the morning. Then a breezy with hazy sunshine at times afternoon, the high 86 degrees. Mostly sunny right now. We're at 79 degrees at O'Hare and Midway, 76 along the lakefront at 420. Our top story this hour, Illinois Senator Dick Durbin wants more from the Trump administration when it comes to that poor air quality in the area that we've seen in recent days. Much more on that story coming up at 431. A closed Catholic school and church on Chicago's north side could become Loyola student housing and a social service center.
10: The St. Ignatius Church and Rectory at 6559 North Glenwood Avenue in Rogers Park have been empty since 2021, but a new plan would turn the campus into a center with a women's shelter, daycare, and food pantry, while the former school would make way for student housing. It would be a joint redevelopment of Loyola University and the Ignatian Mission Center. Loyola says the plan is a rare opportunity to turn a long vacant, cherished site into a lasting community resource. Carolina Garibe, News Radio 105.9 WBBM.
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18: From ABC News Tech Trends. New York has become the first state in the country to impose a moratorium on data center construction. Governor Kathy Hochul says bigger facilities known as hyperscalers put a strain on local energy grids. And that's why she says the moratorium will only be lifted when lawmakers pass a policy that forces AI companies to foot some of the growing energy costs of data center construction. Spotify is rolling out a new AI chatbot integrated directly into the home screen. The streaming company says it's designed to help you learn more about the music you love and go deeper on podcasts and audiobooks. And Boston Dynamics is testing a new attachment for its robotic dog called Spot. It's a conveyor belt that sits on top of the robot, which is designed to help Spot move packages from a delivery van to the front step of a house. The tech is just in the demo phase right now and still needs a delivery worker to load the packages onto the robot. With Tech Trends, I'm Mike Dubusky, ABC News.
0: Lemonade! 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
6: 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Here's Trent Erickson.
7: All right, Lollapalooza closure is already in place downtown, and that's Balbo between DeSable Lakeshore Drive and Columbus. You can use Jackson in the meantime. You can use the Edens all you want. It's nice and free and clear of any delays at all. The Kennedy inbound from Canfield and Nagel, a little bit heavy, then slow spots from Kimball to the Hubbard Street Tunnel. It's 24 minutes coming in from O'Hare and 14 from the Edens Junction. Outbound delays take you through downtown and then Bryn Mawr to Sayre. 11 minutes takes you to Montrose, so 19 minutes to O'Hare and 3 minutes better in the Express. 190 extension, slow Bessie Coma to the Tri-State. Eastbound, westbound delays go from the Tri-State to Mannheim. They are always there, though. You know that. The Eisenhower inbound from 25th Avenue to Austin. That is slow in spots only, and it's 36 minutes in from I-90, 18 for Mannheim. Outbound side's clear. So is the Stevenson, both in and outbound, and 55 through Will County looks decent. Dan Ryan in from the Stevenson locals and Pershing in the Express. The delays go out. They don't exist. They're nice and clear. So it's 16 in and 12 on your way back out. I-57 is clear. So is the inbound side of the Bishop Ford. Outbound side has roadwork delays that go from 115 down to the Steel Bridge. The DeSable Lakeshore Drive, northbound from Soldier Field up to Chicago Avenue, slow in spots. And some spots go southbound from Michigan Avenue down to Roosevelt. Tri-State northbound only delays that go from the Bishop Ford to Halstead. Just pockets of delays, nothing southbound at all. And the rest of the tollways are clear. Northwest Indiana, 8094, slows 65 west over to Kennedy Avenue. State line to the Bishop Ford. Eastbound side from Torrance to Calumet, then central to Ripley. Your next report at 438 on News Radio 105.9 WBBM.
6: We do have an air quality alert in effect until midnight. Canadian wildfire smoke back in the area. For tonight, partly cloudy, hazy, low 64. And then tomorrow, warm and humid with some sunshine, high 85. Could see some heavy storms, however, in the afternoon and evening. Right now, hazy sun in the Chicago area, 79 degrees at O'Hare and Midway, 76 along the lakefront at 4:30.
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6: Good afternoon. Thanks so much for being with us today. I'm Andy Dane, and these are the top stories on News Radio WBBM.
9: This is Terry Keschner. Illinois Senator Dick Durbin says Chicago has been inhaling bad environmental policies from Washington.
10: What in the hell is going on here?
6: Chicago bars delivering to soccer fans for this summer's World Cup. The American death toll in the Middle East rises, and gas prices going up amid escalating tensions between the U.S. and Iran. Sports, the World Cup final still going on, extra time, and still no goals between Spain and Argentina. Earlier today, White Sox beat the Blue Jays 3-0. Cubs took down the Twins 10-1. Air quality alert in effect until midnight. AccuWeather says partly cloudy, hazy conditions this evening. A low of 64 degrees. Right now, mostly sunny, 79 degrees at 431. Well, speaking of that air quality alert, an Illinois senator says more needs to be done to clear the air regarding the dangerous and smoky weather in Chicago.
11: We are in a public health alert at this moment, the likes of which few have ever seen in their lifetime.
9: Illinois senior U.S. Senator Dick Durbin says we have been breathing in a crisis.
11: In emergency rooms across the city of Chicago and around northern Illinois, people are arriving because they're having difficulty breathing because of the quality of air.
9: And Durbin says the White House's environmental policies are not helping.
11: We've had twice as many tornadoes this year in the state of Illinois than ever in history. We've seen extreme temperatures and extreme flooding. And when we ask the President of the United States what's going on, his answer is, it's a hoax. Global warming, the situation that we face here, he believes is a hoax. His answer to it, burn, baby, burn.
9: President Trump has said environmental policies should be balanced with national security. He recently signed a proclamation granting relief from environmental regulations to some industries. Terry Keschner, News Radio 105.9 WBBM.
6: Well, the World Cup is coming to an end today, and those wanting to watch and enjoy the action have been at Chicago's soccer bars.
12: There's no shortage of spots to watch the World Cup in Chicago.
13: It's a bar, restaurant, rooftop, and cafe that's really dedicated to soccer and soccer culture. It means playing live games for people to watch. It means having a menu that's inspired by soccer culture from around the world.
12: Garrett Drexler owns one of the city's newest soccer bars, Soccer House, at the old Twisted Spoke location in Westtown. And not too far, you'll find Chicago staple Cleo's. Managing partner Scott Florsheimer says the bar has been around for almost 17 years, so they have a few World Cups under their belt at this point, making Cleo's an ideal spot for soccer games.
14: The sense of community and the sense of being comfortable around each other and enjoying what a lot of their biggest passions are, which is soccer. Not football, it's not baseball, it's not basketball. It's really a sense of community and a sense of comfort that they know they're going to have a good time.
12: Other popular soccer watching spots include the Globe Pub in North Center, A.J. Hudson's Public House in Lakeview, and Recess in the West Loop. Carolina Garibe, News Radio 105.9 WBBM.
6: At 4:33, the U.S. military announcing the first combat death since President Trump declared the ceasefire was over earlier this month. CENTCOM says two American service members were killed when Iran attacked a U.S. base in Jordan on Friday. Here's ABC News national correspondent Stephen Portnoy.
15: We were told by CENTCOM yesterday that the identities of the two service members who were killed would be withheld from the public until 24 hours after next of kin had been notified.
6: Another soldier is missing. Several others were injured. As the war appears to be intensifying, Democratic Senator Mark Warner appeared on ABC's This Week, pushing back against the Trump administration's assertion that gas prices and U.S. oil supply remain largely unaffected by the war.
16: Before the war, average price of gasoline in Virginia was $2.81. It is now back to $4. Diesel's at $5. You know, I see no path in the short term how the strait is going to be settled.
6: This past week, Iran declared the Strait of Hormuz closed after both Iran and the U.S. claimed they were guaranteeing safe passage through the strategic waterway. The U.S. then announced it was imposing a blockade on all ship traffic to or from Iranian ports. Across the Atlantic, police in the U.K. have announced dozens of new charges against controversial social media influencers Andrew and Tristan Tate after U.S. marshals arrested the brothers in Miami yesterday. After announcing the rape and sex trafficking charges against the brother, Karina Thomas, the assistant chief constable at Bedfordshire Police, offered this.
17: There is no place for male violence against women and girls in our society, and we will continue to work tirelessly to support victims and investigate all reports made to us.
6: The Tate will face charges in Britain tied to the alleged offenses between July of 2010 and August of 2017. New warnings about the parasitic illness now linked to shredded iceberg lettuce. ABC's Ika Ijochi with more.
18: The CDC confirming more than 1,600 cases and nearly 100 hospitalized linked to lettuce served at Taco Bell locations in five states. The FDA's investigation traced it all back to a single supplier in Mexico. The probe is still widening, with hundreds of more cases still pending.
6: Taylor Farms, identified as that company that shipped the lettuce from the source in Mexico, has expanded a voluntary recall of the lettuce. We will update traffic, weather, and low gas prices in the area next. It's 4:35.
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6: 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It's time now for traffic and weather together on the 8th. Here's Trent Erickson.
7: And slowdowns on 94 if you're headed westbound from US 20 in Michigan City to just past 421 in Michigan City, and then slow past 249 again as you approach the Indiana Toll Road and 8094. If you're traveling eastbound, it's heavy past State Road 49 in Chesterton, and then 8094 itself, slow westbound from the 65 over to the Kennedy Avenue, and then from the state line to the Bishop Ford eastbound side, slows from Torrance to Calumet, and then central to Ripley again. Otherwise, we've got the Indiana Toll Road a little heavy just the westbound side, approaching that West Point Toll Plaza. The eastbound side looks pretty decent, and 65 is in very good shape in northwest Indiana. Back up at the top at the Edens, no problems in or outbound at all right now. You're moving along just fine at your posted speed limit. Your Kennedy inbound from Canfield to Nagel slow, and then spots from Kimball to the Hubbard Street Tunnel. And 24 minutes in from O'Hare, coming in from the Edens Junction about 14. Outbound side's got the express lanes. They'll save you about 3 over the locals at 11 to get the Montrose and 19 out to O'Hare. Still not bad if you use the local lanes to slow through downtown and then Bryn Mawr to Sayre, so it's not going to make much of a difference. On the 190 extension, slow from Bessie Coleman east over to the Tri-State and westbound side from the Tri-State to Mannheim. On the brakes on the Eisenhower in from 25th Avenue to Austin, that's it. Nothing on the outbound side. It's 36 in from I-90. Coming in from Mannheim is about 18. And the Stevenson is clear. Dan Ryan in from the Stevenson locals and Pershing in the Express at 16, making your way in from 95th Street. Your next report at 4:48 on News Radio 105.9 WBBM.
8: WBBM AccuWeather, a mix of clouds and hazy sunshine to wrap up the rest of the afternoon. Not as hot and less humid compared to yesterday, but reduced air quality due to that wildfire smoke. High 81, remaining hazy with areas of smoke tonight, low 64, and warming up and becoming more humid tomorrow as hazy sunshine gives way to building afternoon clouds. High 85, then toward evening and overnight, watch out for some heavy gusty thunderstorms moving on through. Those will begin to move away by early Tuesday morning, leaving behind some sunshine and warm temperatures. High 80. Currently at 79 degrees, though, here at Bensonville, 80. Midway, 78. Lakefront temperature, 75. I'm AccuWeather meteorologist Guy Erickson.
6: And the Newswatch continues at 4:40. A new data center is being proposed for Elgin Township.
9: According to the Kane County Chronicle, former county board member Mike Kenyon is the owner of that 20-acre parcel on Kenyon Road. Kenyon owns more than 1,000 acres in Kane County and says data centers are not everyone's cup of tea, even his wife is against him selling the land. The developer says the data center will generate $1 million in property taxes and will consume less water than two single-family homes. John Welty, News Radio 105.9 WBBM.
6: A Chicago no-kill animal shelter will soon house homeless dogs and cats in a rural wooded setting.
10: Paws Chicago.

0: A private groundbreaking Saturday ahead of the construction of a two-story atrium for adoptions and canine and cat pavilions for as many as 80 dogs and puppies and just as many cats and kittens. Paula Faseas, founder and executive director, tells the Daily Herald, "Nature is so healing. We struggle in our city shelter with some dogs being so fearful." The Paws Rescue Ranch is a former equestrian center on 20 acres off Route 176 in Hawthorne Woods. The expectation is it'll provide access to more suburban adopters with big backyards. Jan Coleman, 105.9 WBBM.
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1: A popular Chicago pizza-themed 5K facing some backlash after organizers announced a last-minute date change. The Slice of Chicago Pizza 5K was moved from July to October, frustrating some runners who had already made their plans. Participants now asking for clearer communication and refund options. Well, organizers say they're working to accommodate those affected by the scheduling change. And President Trump said to present the World Cup trophy to the winner of today's final match between Argentina and Spain. To him, the real victor of soccer's premier tournament just might be the U.S. Speaking at a FIFA reception held

0: The Trump Tower in New York City, the president said, quote, "It turns out the U.S. is a soccer country, and the event really brought the world together." Despite tensions with co-hosts Canada and Mexico, the Cup has largely been considered successful. Hazy sunshine right now in Chicago, 79 degrees, down to a low of 64 tonight. It's 4:46, time for sports, and we'll start with the World Cup. We have just got our first goal of the day, extra time. About 110 minutes in, it is Spain getting on the board first. They now have the 1-0 lead over Lionel Messi in Argentina, who are looking to become back-to-back World Cup champs. But right now, it is looking like it might be Spain. Still a few minutes to go, but it is Spain up 1-0 on Argentina in that World Cup final. To baseball, quite a day for the Cubs. They got the offense going against the Twins. 10-1 the final score. They beat Minnesota and take 2 of 3 from the Twins. Shota Imanaga, 7 shutout innings of work. Nico Horner drove in 4. Alex Bregman went yard. Good day overall for the Cubs as they get set to welcome the Detroit Tigers to town for a series starting tomorrow. The White Sox took their series in Toronto, taking down the Blue Jays 3-0 this afternoon. Sean Burke with a very good start. Nearly 7 innings of shutout ball. Colson Montgomery with a home run for the Sox, who now take 2 of 3 from Toronto. And another good sign for the team was the outing yesterday for Davis Martin, 1 earned run over 5 2/3 innings against the Blue Jays.
1: Recovery, I think, in general. I don't think last year I didn't make it all the way to the break. I had a little injury right before the break, so making 18 straight starts, really just trying to put the body back together, and went to Pitching Works and kind of did some mechanical work with them in Oklahoma City. So just made some really good mechanical adjustments, felt really good going into the second half.
0: Again, Sox winners this afternoon, 3-0. That is a look at sports at 16:46 past each hour. At 4:48, traffic and weather together on the 8s. Here's Trent Erickson.
2: All right, got some delays if you're headed on the Kennedy on the inbound side from Canfield to Nagel. And then spots that go from roughly Fullerton to the Hubbard Street Tunnel, 24 minutes in from O'Hare, 14 from the Edens Junction. How about delays go through downtown and then Bryn Mawr to Sayre? It's 11 to get to Montrose and to O'Hare, about 19, 3 minutes better in the Express. On the 190 extension, slow from Bessie Coma to the Tri-State, eastbound, westbound side from the Tri-State to Mannheim. On the Eisenhower inbound, slow spots from 25th Avenue to Austin. It's 36 minutes in from I-90 and from Mannheim 18. Back out is clear. The Stevenson is clear both in and outbound. Dan Ryan in from the Stevenson. Locals in Pershing in the Express at 16 minutes in and 12 clear on your way back out. 57 looks decent. Your inbound side of the Bishop Ford, no problems at all. Your outbound side from 115th down to the Steel Bridge is a little heavy because of road work. It's 16 minutes off the Dan Ryan to get down to 80-94. DeSeba Lakeshore Drive northbound from Soldier Field, slow spots up to Chicago Avenue, and spots go southbound from Michigan on down to Roosevelt. Tri-State northbound from the Bishop Ford to Halstead is slow, nothing southbound. The rest of the tollways are in good shape. You've got I-80-94 delays that go from 65 west over to Kennedy Avenue, state line to the Bishop Ford. Eastbound side from Torrance to Calumet and Central to Ripley. On 94, US 20 westbound in Michigan City over to 421, a little slow, then past 249. Eastbound side slows past 49 in the Chesterton area. Your next report at 4:58. 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
0: You have an air quality alert in effect yet again as Canadian wildfire smoke is back in the area. That'll run until midnight. For this evening, partly cloudy and hazy as a result of that wildfire smoke. Our low tonight, 64 degrees. Tomorrow, staying warm and humid. Look out for sunshine, high 85. Perhaps some thunderstorms late in the day and into the evening that can be heavy. Flooding, downpours, hail, even damaging winds. A low tomorrow night of 73. Perhaps some rain Tuesday morning. Otherwise, breezy with hazy sun. The high 86. A bit cooler starting Wednesday back down into the 70s. Right now in Chicago, lots of sun. 79 degrees. O'Hare and Midway, 76 along the lakefront at 4:50.
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0: The Department of Natural Resources in Michigan hoping to catch whoever dumped a 6-foot sturgeon on a roadway early Friday morning in Muskegon County.
4: It's not every day the DNR puts out a press release about a dead fish left on a road, but as one conservation officer noted, lake sturgeon are an iconic species. Some have been documented to have lived more than 100 years, and at 6 feet, this one had been around for a while. Special regulations exist for these fish, and fishing for lake sturgeon is prohibited except in a few locations in the state, the DNR says. They do not include the White River, where the fish was most likely taken. It was dumped in the town of Whitehall near an access point for the river. The DNR wants to find the person or persons responsible. Conservation Officer Anna Cullen said in a statement, "We hope to give this fish justice." Mike Krauser, News Radio 105.9 WBBM.
0: In Utah, a sad discovery after flash flooding.
5: Five family members who had set out for a day of hiking were killed after a flash flood swept through canyons of southern Utah Friday, according to law enforcement officials. The victims were a captain in the Provo, Utah Fire Department, his wife, and their sons, according to fire officials. A daughter who was not on the trip survived. The Wayne County Sheriff's Office says the family arrived Friday at Sunglow Campground in scenic Red Rock Canyon. Although the Sheriff's Office did not identify the victims, the Provo Fire Department confirmed in a social media post that Fire Captain Spencer Long and his family members were killed. I'm Julie Walker.
0: Business news on the way. It's 4:52.
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13: From ABC News, Wall Street Weekend. Fears that AI valuations have gone too far, too fast amid increasing competition from China led to a sell-off on Wall Street and around the world Friday. AI company Anthropic is in talks to lease processing power from Meta's AI data centers. The New York Times reports the deal could be worth up to $10 billion over 2 years. Anthropic's already paying Elon Musk's SpaceX $45 billion over 3 years for AI computing power. Short sellers are having a field day with SpaceX. Shares fell over 5% on Friday, the rocket company's stock now reaching its lowest level since it began trading on the NASDAQ about a month ago. President Trump's media company is planning to sell early access to posts on his Truth Social platform. The move would allow Wall Street firms and other companies to gain immediate access to Trump's announcements. Watchdog groups criticize the service as another way for Trump to profit from the presidency. Neither the company nor the Trump family are commenting. Dave Packer, ABC News.
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0: 4:58, traffic and weather together on the 8th. Trent Erickson.
2: All right, we've got reports of a crash on the outbound side of the Edens right around Dempster. So we're seeing delays past Toohey to just past Dempster where we've got that crash in a lane. The inbound side looks okay on the Edens for now. The inbound side of the Kennedy is slow going as you pass Kimball and passing that and pockets of delays that take you all the way into the Hubbard Street Tunnel. Outbound side through downtown heavy. And then we've got a report of a crash around Armitage. So it's heavy from North Avenue out to Armitage as a result. And then you're slow going from the Montrose area out to Sayre from there on out. 190 extension, just westbound delays that go from the tri-state to Mannheim. Eastbound side looks good. Eisenhower in and outbound for the most part is clear, and the Stevenson inbound is clear. The outbound side slows from Pulaski to Cicero. Your next traffic report at 5:08 here on News Radio 105.9 WBBM.
0: We do have an air quality alert in effect for the Chicago area until midnight. Partly cloudy, hazy tonight. A low 64, warm, humid tomorrow. Highs in the mid to upper 80s, could see some thunderstorms as well. Right now, hazy sunshine, 79 degrees in Chicago.
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28: This is Carolina Garibay. A Chicago man is sharing his experience recovering from cyclosporiasis.
0: And the World Cup heading into extra time. More ahead from ABC News Sports. Right now it is Spain up 1-0 on Argentina with just a few minutes to go in that World Cup finale. White Sox beat the Blue Jays earlier today and the Cubs took down the Twins. AccuWeather forecast for tonight. Air quality alert remaining in effect. Partly cloudy, hazy conditions as a result. The low 64 degrees. Warm and humid tomorrow. Could see some thunderstorms as well. Sunshine now, 79 degrees. 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
29: From ABC News, I'm Chuck Severton. Another U.S. service member's death this weekend in the Middle East, says ABC News national correspondent Stephen Portnoy.
30: The death of a service member in northern Iraq is described as the result of a controlled detonation of an unexploded ordnance that was carried by a one-way Iranian attack drone. Another American was wounded in that incident. Separately, CENTCOM says unidentified remains have been located as the military has searched for a missing service member in Jordan, where two others were killed in an Iranian strike on Friday.
29: Seems like the word escalation is the accurate description for the war, says ABC News contributor and former Deputy Defense Secretary Mick Mulroy.
31: Looking at the pretty substantial airflow, and remember, we already had a lot of assets in the region, but the airflow that's coming in now indicates to me that we expect this to further escalate. And we want to have the ability to be persistent in that escalation.
29: Energy Secretary Chris Wright tells ABC News that oil tankers are continuing to flow through the Strait of Hormuz. The analytics firm Kepler says that crossings have been at their lowest level in 3 weeks. If Israeli Prime Minister Benjamin Netanyahu comes to New York City for the UN General Assembly in September, Mayor Zoran Mamdani would like to order his arrest. If it's legal, he tells the New York Times.
1: Look, I believe that Prime Minister Netanyahu belongs in The Hague. He's a war criminal who has been charged by the International Criminal Court. And what you will find is that is an opinion that is held by many purely because of what his actions have wrought over these last many years.
29: A hunt for a suspected shooter after gunfire in downtown Tucson, Arizona's entertainment district overnight. Officer Frank Magus says body cam footage will be aiding investigators.
3: The number that I have at this moment is that there are 9 victims who were struck and 1 suspect who was struck by gunfire, 10 in total.
29: There's no word of any arrests just yet. 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
29: Reaction from medical experts after Taylor Farms recalls its iceberg lettuce in 27 states linked to a parasitic stomach bug infecting thousands. Dr. Jessica Shepherd, chief medical officer of HERS.
10: At the end of the day, this is where we look at risk. And so we know that there is risk with ingesting this type of lettuce. So that really is the decision that you need to make as an individual with good information. We have a lot of information.
29: Some of the lettuce wound up at Taco Bell's and the companies stopped using iceberg lettuce. Another round of rain and flash flooding concerns in some areas, says ABC News forecaster Leslie Lopez.
11: Heavy rainfall continues in some areas. Most of that system is now moving into the mid-Atlantic, all the way down into the south, and then getting into areas closer towards Florida. There is a disturbance just off the coast bringing in some heavy rainfall, so flooding will be a concern.
29: A 5.5 magnitude earthquake shook the Andes region of Peru, killing at least 6 people, injuring more than 30, displacing 300. Say Peruvian officials, the total number of missing is unknown. Total deaths from the 2 powerful earthquakes that shook Venezuela last month have risen to more than 5,000. In the not-on-the-bandwagon-yet department, this...
12: Lots of companies implementing artificial intelligence in the workplace. One that's not Major League Baseball. The league is now restricting iPad use in dugouts to prevent AI from influencing decisions. The tablets otherwise have access to video and league-provided data.
29: ABC's Dave Packer, Chuck Sievertson, ABC News.
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13: It's 5:05 on Sunday, July 19th, 2026. Good afternoon to you. I'm Roger Plummer. Right now, it is 79 sunny degrees in Chicago. This afternoon, a mix of hazy sun and clouds, not as hot and less humid. Reduced air quality with a high of 81. There is an air quality alert in effect. The wildfire smoke will result in reduced air quality and lower visibility throughout early this week. Then tonight, partly cloudy and hazy with a low of 64. We'll check the AccuWeather 5-day forecast in 10 minutes. But first, our top local story on News Radio WBBM. If you're wondering when that smoke from the Canadian wildfires will clear in the Chicago area, AccuWeather meteorologist Carl Erickson has the latest on the situation. Carl?
6: Well, unfortunately, the wildfire smoke will continue to be a problem over the next several days, reducing that air quality and visibility, not only this afternoon, but even into tomorrow, as the warmth and the humidity begin to increase. Now, late in the day and into tomorrow night, there could be some showers and thunderstorms rolling on through that may temporarily bring some relief from the smoky conditions and the air quality, but come at the price of some damaging wind gusts and flooding downpours. Once the storms move away, even into Wednesday and Thursday, it looks like that hazy condition and the wildfire smoke may persist, leading to additional poor air quality. I'm AccuWeather meteorologist Carl Erickson.
13: And a man remains hospitalized in critical condition after he was stabbed in the neck in the Gold Coast by an unknown woman. Chicago police said the man, believed to be about 44 or 45 years old, approached the woman and a physical altercation followed at about 9:35 last night in the first block of East Oak Street. The woman then produced a sharp object and struck the man before running away in an unknown direction. The man suffered a laceration to the neck. Area 3 detectives are investigating. Thousands of people across the United States have been infected with a diarrhea-causing parasite. The victims include a Chicago man.
14: I'm feeling a little better. It hasn't been a fun experience.
28: Alonzo Zaragoza of Belmont Cragen says he's barely slept after getting sick from cyclosporiasis, an intestinal illness that can cause severe diarrhea, nausea, bloating, and fatigue. He tells Channel 2 that the illness sent him to the ER. He posted online about his experience.
14: It's a little embarrassing, but like, who hasn't had diarrhea in their whole life? You know, what I was trying to do is prevent any children, people with disabilities or weakened immune systems, and especially seniors from getting it.
28: He says he thinks he caught it from a Taco Bell order. The fast food chain used Taylor Farms iceberg lettuce, which has been linked to the cyclospora outbreak. Taco Bell says it has removed affected Taylor Farms lettuce from restaurants, and Taylor Farms has also issued a recall of all iceberg lettuce sourced from central Mexico. Carolina Garibay, News Radio 105.9 WBBM.
13: A 50-year-old man is hospitalized in fair condition after he was shot while in the alley near Huron and Menard in the Austin neighborhood on the west side. Chicago police said it happened just before 3:30 yesterday afternoon when an unknown suspect inside a black SUV fired a shot at the victim before driving away in an unknown direction. Area 4 detectives are investigating. It's 5:08. Traffic and weather together on the 8s as we say good afternoon to Trent Erickson.
2: Good afternoon, Roger. We've got a crash clearing up on the outbound side of the Edens now, and that's going to be right past Dempster. We've got a slight delay past Dempster left over, but the crash has been cleared out of the way completely, so we shouldn't see that much longer. The inbound side, no delays at all on the Edens, moving along well on the Kennedy inbound until you get to a crash site, which is going to be just past Kimball. And you've got delays that go from Addison to past Kimball now. Pretty heavy. And then you pick it up again by the time you get to Fullerton on into the Hubbard Street Tunnel. Delays go out through downtown and then get really heavy from Division on out to Armitage, where we've got a crash working there as well. Use the express lanes if you can. They're pretty much free and clear. There's some of those slowing through that area, but that's going to be easier on you to get out to Montrose. And then everybody slows from Montrose out to Sayre. On the 190 extension, go westbound. Delays take you from the Tri-State over to Manheim, and eastbound side just slowing passing Manheim. And by the time you get to the Tri-State, you're clear. The Eisenhower, a slight delay in past First Avenue to Des Plaines. Nothing additional inbound. Outbound has no delays at all, believe it or not. So pretty quiet out there. Stevenson is delay-free in and outbound for the most part. Inbound side of the Dan Ryan slows from Pershing in the express lanes. The locals, everybody slows actually from about Cermak Canal Port on into downtown. Delays don't go outbound because there are none. It's nice and clear out to 95th Street. It's a 12-minute affair. Your next report at 5:18 on News Radio 105.9 WBBM.
13: The AccuWeather forecast this afternoon, a mixture of hazy sunshine and clouds, not as hot and less humid, reduced air quality, a high of 81. Tonight, partly cloudy and hazy with a low of 64. Tomorrow, very warm and more humid with hazy sunshine, a high of 85. Thunderstorms late in the day and into the evening. Right now, mostly sunny skies in the city and suburbs at O'Hare 79, Midway 77, Waukegan 74, along the lakefront 75 degrees. Coming up, Chicagoans enjoying El Copa del Mundial, also known as the World Cup. It's 5:10.
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13: 5:11, Spain, for the second time in history, has become World Cup champions. And the series kept Chicagoans glued to their seats and standing and cheering at bars and restaurants right up to the finish.
18: Emerald Loop at 216 North Wabash was one of the best places to be for the final game between Spain and Argentina, as fans from all over the city, the country, and the world gathered under the many TV screens to either root for their favorite team or just soak up the action.
19: And you're from?
20: Argentina.
19: So you're in a perfect spot. You've got your Argentina jersey.
20: I need to be here, so.
19: Have you been following the World Cup?
21: Yeah, since I've been here, yeah, it's been really fun.
22: It's been great. I've been watching soccer since I was like a kid, since I could remember. So it's been awesome, especially having it here in the U.S. It's been nice.
19: Josh, where are you from?
23: Ireland.
19: You were from Ireland, and you've got your Ireland jersey. Your Ireland jersey on.
23: Yeah, national team jersey today.
19: So Ireland, obviously not in the World Cup final, but you're still coming out to watch.
23: Yeah, of course. I've watched the whole tournament.
18: And fans who are wearing jerseys from just about every country on earth said the World Cup is the biggest party in the world. Too bad it's only every 4 years. 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
13: Chicago's new camera enforcement of blocked bike lanes is bringing in millions of dollars in fines, with delivery companies receiving many of the tickets. Since the Smart Streets pilot program began in 2023, the city has issued nearly $2.6 million in citations to vehicles stopped or parked in protected bike lanes. City officials say the effort is making streets safer for cyclists, while delivery companies argue there aren't enough legal loading zones, making those violations difficult to avoid. Coming up, the AccuWeather 5-day forecast and the latest in sports. It's 5:13.
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13: It's 5:15, time for the AccuWeather 5-day forecast, sponsored by Four Seasons Heating, Air Conditioning, Plumbing, Sewer, and Electric. Here with us live is meteorologist Carl Erickson.
6: Yeah, we did have that nice drop-off in the humidity and the heat today. Unfortunately, the wildfire smoke made a comeback with more of that hazy look of the sky and also reduced air quality. Unfortunately, that will be with us through at least the early part of this upcoming week. It stays dry but also hazy at times tonight, down to 64. And the warmth and humidity do begin to make a comeback tomorrow as hazy sunshine will give way to some building afternoon clouds, high 85. And then toward the end of the day,

0: into tomorrow night. Watch out for some heavy, gusty thunderstorms, which may produce damaging wind gusts, flooding downpours down to 74 tomorrow night. Then we'll settle things down on Tuesday. Aside from a leftover morning shower, we'll dry things out. Some hazy sunshine returns, high 86. And then both Wednesday and Thursday, a downward trend in those temperatures, are more comfortable with lower humidity, but may still be dealing with some wildfire smoke around. Partly and mostly sunny both days. High Wednesday, 77. Thursday's high, 81. Currently 79 degrees at O'Hare. Lake Villa, 78. Midway 77, Lakefront temperature 76. I'm AccuWeather meteorologist Kai Erickson.
1: 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WBBM News Time 516. Time for sports. After a scoreless World Cup final headed into extra time, Ferran Torres finally found the back of the net for Spain.
2: Poro chance to cross, hooks it in. Williams badly knocks it down.
1: That exciting audio courtesy of Fox Sports. Torres' goal was the only one Spain needed as they defeated Argentina 1-0 in extra time to win the World Cup for the second time in their history. Viva España. The White Sox opened the second half of the season with a series win over the Toronto Blue Jays. That includes today's 3-0 shutout in Toronto. Colson Montgomery smacked his 24th home run of the season. And the Cubs poured it on the Twins with a 10-1 win at Wrigley Field this afternoon. The Cubs scored all 10 of their runs in the first four innings. Shota Imanaga hurled seven scoreless innings, as the giving up only six hits and striking out four batters. And right now in Atlanta, in the final seconds, the Dream lead the Sky 89-88. We'll see how that game turns out. That's a look at sports at 16 and 46 minutes past each hour. It's 5:18. Traffic and weather together on the 8th with the latest on the roads. Here's Trent Erickson.
3: All right, some delays if you're on the Kennedy on the outbound side. It's pretty heavy going from about Ogden on out to Armitage because of a crash working. They're just getting that out of the way now. And then the slow going from Montrose out to Sayre. And the inbound side is slow but improving. We had an earlier crash on the inbound side right around Kimball, but that's been cleared out of the way. So now it's just slow from Kimball on into Ogden as well. Almost to the Hubbard Street Tunnel. Now you're seeing some delays making your way in. And thank you to Becky calling in the WBBM Mercedes-Benz of Hoffman Estates traffic tip line at 855-780-ROAD with the update on it. The 190 extension, a little slow going from the Tri-State over to Mannheim, and the eastbound side from Mannheim to the Tri-State, not as bad as the westbound side, but it's there. Nothing on the Eisenhower to report, really. You've got a slight delay passing Costner, make that. The outbound side has no delays at all. Stevenson is delay-free completely as well. If you're coming in on the Dan Ryan, it's going to be slow in the local lanes from 35th Street, and the everybody slows from about Cermak Canalport into downtown. Outbound delays don't have it. Don't have any, and the outbound side of the Bishop Ford, you're still slow from past 115th now to the Steel Bridge, mostly due to road work in that area where it takes you down a lane through that region. The inbound side is delay-free now, and the Tri-State on the northbound side is slowing, coming off of the Bishop Ford on over to Halstead through the quarry area. Your southbound side looks good through there and other spots, too. Your next report is at 528, News Radio 105.9 WBBM.
1: The AccuWeather forecast. This afternoon, a mixture of hazy sunshine and clouds, not as hot and less humid. Reduced air quality with a high of 81. The average high is 85. Tonight, partly cloudy and hazy, a low of 64. Tomorrow, very warm and more humid with hazy sunshine, a high of 85. Thunderstorms late in the day and into the evening tomorrow. Right now, at O'Hare, 79. Along the lakefront, 75 degrees. It's 520. Our top story this hour, smoke from the Canadian wildfires was back in the Chicago area after a short reprieve over the first half of the weekend. We'll have much more on this story coming up at 5:31.
4: From ABC News Tech Trends, you're going to be able to express yourself with even more emojis soon. Ahead of World Emoji Day on July 17th, we're getting a look at 9 new emojis that will show up on your devices in a few months. They include a monarch butterfly and a net to catch it, a flaming meteor, and a cracked smiley face that could indicate a thin veneer of happiness over trouble. Oh, there's also a pickle. teens in the UK may dial up the thumbs down emoji over new plans to limit their time online. The government is proposing barring 16 and 17-year-olds from being online from midnight to 6 in the morning, but the proposal has a massive loophole. It also allows teens to turn off that setting on their devices. And space may be silent, but it is also a little sweet. Astronomers using a pair of radio telescopes in Spain say they found a type of sugar floating around in space that's also found in raspberries. With Tech Trends, I'm Mike Chabosky, ABC News.
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10: Paulina Cachero wrote the story for Bloomberg News.
11: A lot of people are, you know, surprised by the costs and the stress of owning and maintaining a home.
10: Repair bills can add up, and so can taxes.
11: Those who can buy a home have to pay property tax, insurance, maintenance bills.
10: And that has some under 40s running the math on the stock market versus home ownership.
11: And you look at your other investments, like, say, you know, the S&P 500, you know, the money that you put into that house could have doubled if you had put in money in the S&P 500 since the pandemic.
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1: Chicago police are warning the public about an assault on a CTA Green Line yesterday. It happened at the 35th Street Green Line station around 5 a.m. when a man approached a victim and struck that person unprovoked. Police are on the lookout for the attacker, reminding riders to always be aware of your surroundings and dial 911 to report suspicious activity. Coming up, the latest in traffic and weather, it's 5:24.
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1: 28, traffic and weather together on the 8s. Here's Trent Erickson.
3: Okay, we've got delays if you're traveling on the outbound side of the Kennedy now. It's pretty heavy going from downtown out to Armitage, where we've got a crash working. And then you're slow again. Everybody is from Montrose on out to Sayre. You've got delays on the inbound side, only really from Kimball on to the Ogden area. And then slight delays getting into the Hubbard Street Tunnel from there on in. And the express lanes are headed outbound for you. You might want to try them. They don't have the crash in them. And the 190 extension, heavy going now out of the terminals eastbound over to the tri-state. Your westbound side, just a slight delay from the tri-state to Mannheim. Edens has cleared up. An earlier crash outbound around Dempster has been cleared completely, so that's no longer a factor. On the Eisenhower inbound, you're clear. The outbound side slows a little bit between Central and Des Plaines, just a couple of pockets of delays and nothing major, about 2 extra minutes on your ride there. Stevenson, just slight delays getting onto the inbound Dan Ryan ramp. And the Dan Ryan inbound itself from Pershing in the express lanes and locals from Cermak Canalport on into downtown are a little bit heavy. About a 17-minute trip in from 95th Street now. Your way back out is just slow to 18th Street, and 14 minutes takes you down to 95th. I-57 is clear, so is the inbound side of the Bishop Ford. The outbound side is a bit heavy from 115th on down to the Steel Bridge. That's due to that long-term road work in place. And 8094, westbound delays only. They go from 65 on over to Kennedy Avenue. Eastbound side is clear. Your next report at 538 on News Radio 105.9 WBBM.
1: The AccuWeather forecast. This afternoon, a mixture of hazy sunshine and clouds because an air quality alert is in effect due to that wildfire smoke. Not as hot as it has been, less humid, reduced air quality, a high of 81. Tonight, partly cloudy and hazy, a low of 64. Right now, at O'Hare, 79, Midway, 77, along the lakefront, 75 degrees.
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1: It's 5:30. Good afternoon to you and welcome. I'm Roger Plummer. These are the top stories on News Radio WBBM. An air quality alert is in effect around Chicago because of the smoky Canadian wildfires. Illinois Senator Dick Durbin is weighing in on the state's polluted air. A woman is facing charges for allegedly bringing a loaded gun into a South Suburban courthouse. Plus, the U.S. and Iran are edging closer to an all-out war. WBBM Sports, the White Sox shut out the Toronto Blue Jays 3-0. The Cubs soundly defeated the Minnesota Twins 10-1. The Sky fall to the Dream at the buzzer 93-91 in Atlanta. And in the World Cup, Spain defeats Argentina 1-0 to claim the title. AccuWeather says this afternoon, a mixture of hazy sunshine and clouds, not as hot and less humid, reduced air quality, An air quality alert is in effect due to the wildfire smoke. Tonight, partly cloudy and hazy with a low of 64. Right now, at O'Hare, mostly sunny skies, 79 degrees, winds out of the northeast at 8 miles per hour. It's 5:31. This is another day that Chicago has been dealing with poor air quality as an air quality alert remains in effect due to smoke from the Canadian wildfires. AccuWeather meteorologists say that although the area is experiencing unhealthy air quality, the plume of smoke is not as bad as it was on Thursday. A change in the wind direction is expected to help improve the situation, with improving air quality expected overnight into tomorrow. However, the National Weather Service has extended the alert for parts of northwest Indiana into tomorrow. Meteorologists are saying the smoke could make its way back into the Chicago area throughout the week. The smoky air in Chicago has caught the attention of an Illinois senator.
0: Illinois senior U.S. Senator Dick Durbin wants to clear the air.
2: You have to ask the basic question. What in the hell is going on here?
0: Durbin says Chicago's air quality has been dangerous and unacceptable.
2: What's happening in America? Because it isn't just the wildfires in Canada or in the northern part of the United States that have led to this situation. It is also a situation where we've seen extreme weather events over and over and over again. And when we ask the President of the United States what's going on, his answer is, it's a hoax.
0: Just last week, President Trump signed a proclamation granting regulatory relief to some industries, including certain chemical manufacturers, saying they are vital to national defense. And the president has said environmental policies should be balanced with national security. Terry Keschner, News Radio 105.9 WBBM.
1: A woman is facing charges after Kankakee County Sheriff's officials say she brought a loaded gun into their courthouse on Friday.
4: Courthouse security recovered a Smith & Wesson handgun loaded with a full magazine and a round chambered, as well as two additional loaded magazines, in a purse during a routine security screening process. 40-year-old Rachel Kane Kaufman of Beecher, who is a valid Illinois concealed carry license holder, was taken into custody without incident. She's now charged with carrying a concealed firearm in a court building and carrying or possessing a firearm in public. Haley Hansen, News Radio 105.9 WBBM.
1: As the war with Iran continues with an 8th straight night of strikes from the United States, Energy Secretary Chris Wright told ABC's This Week that despite the ongoing strikes, the president remains open to negotiating with Iran to reach a peace agreement.
5: The president is always looking for the diplomatic off-ramp. President Trump wants to end it with a peaceful agreement with Iran, but it takes two parties to do that. If they're ready to do that, that's the way it'll end. If not, we will continue to assure flow of traffic through the strait without Iran's cooperation.
1: Iran claims a nuclear site under construction was hit by U.S. strikes. Kuwait, Jordan, and Bahrain activated defenses against Iranian drones and missiles today. Gasoline prices across the country have edged up again as tensions between the U.S. and Iran have heightened over the Strait of Hormuz and the deaths of two American service members. On today's edition of ABC's This Week, Democratic Senator Mark Warner pushed back against the administration's assertion that gas prices and U.S. oil supplies remain largely unaffected by the war.
24: Before the war, average price of gasoline in Virginia was $2.81. It is now back to $4. Diesel's at $5. You know, I see no path in the short term how the strait is going to be settled.
1: Last week, Iran declared the Strait of Hormuz closed after they and the U.S. claimed they were guaranteeing safe passage through the strategic waterway. Then the United States announced it was imposing a blockade on all ship traffic to or from Iranian ports. Coming up, a look at low gasoline prices, then the latest in traffic and weather with Erickson and Erickson. It's 5:35.
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2: 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It's 5:38. Traffic and weather together on the 8th. We have Erickson and Erickson. Let's start with Trent.
3: Yes. Well, we'll start with this one. On the eastbound side of 94, thank you to Joseph calling in the WBBM Mercedes-Benz of Hoffman Estates traffic tip line, by the way. 855-780 Road with the update on the 94 eastbound delay that's in the work zone. Looks like we've got a crash reported here. He's reporting one just past State Road 49, and that's eastbound only. Your westbound side just slow past US 20 in that same general area in the same work zone over to past 421, but that's just due to work on the westbound side. Eastbound's where you're going to find that crash working in the work zone already. And then 8094 westbound slowing as you pass 65. Take that delay on over to Kennedy Avenue. Nothing on your eastbound travel on 8094. And the Indiana Toll Road, a little slow getting into the Willowbrook area and then again into the West Point Toll Plaza. But that's nothing out of the ordinary getting in that toll plaza. It's just there for you. And the Kennedy on the inbound side slows pretty much. That gets you from Montrose on into the Hubbard Street Tunnel. Got a crash on the outbound side working at Armitage, so it's heavy from downtown to Armitage as a result. And then again, everybody slows from Montrose on out to Sayre. The 190 extension coming out of the terminals, very heavy, and the terminals over to about the tri-state, you're seeing delays. The westbound side just slow past the tri-state to Mannheim. And the Eisenhower is filling in a little bit more from Mannheim over to Des Plaines. On the outbound side, it slows from Cicero out to Harlem. And your next traffic report comes your way at 5:48 here on News Radio 105.9 WBBM.
4: With WBBM, AccuWeather, those air quality alerts remain in effect through at least Monday night. May be extended as the week progresses. We'll have a partly cloudy sky in place tonight. Hazy at times, low 64. Very warm and more humid tomorrow as hazy sunshine gives way to increasing clouds in the afternoon, high 85. Now watch out late in the day into tomorrow night. A couple rounds of showers and heavy thunderstorms, which may produce flooding, downpours, and damaging wind gusts. Low tomorrow night, 74. A lingering morning shower on Tuesday. Otherwise breezy with some hazy sunshine returning. High 86. Currently 79 degrees at O'Hare. Vernon Hills 74. Midway 77. Lakefront temperature 76. I'm AccuWeather meteorologist Kai Erickson.
2: 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A closed Catholic school and church on the north side could become Loyola student housing and a social service center.
5: The St. Ignatius Church and Rectory at 6559 North Glenwood Avenue in Rogers Park have been empty since 2021, but a new plan would turn the campus into a center with a women's shelter, daycare, and food pantry, while the former school would make way for student housing. It would be a joint redevelopment of Loyola University and the Ignatian Mission Center. Loyola says the plan is a rare opportunity to turn a long vacant, cherished site into a lasting community resource. Carolina Garibay, News Radio 105.9 WBBM.
2: The Michigan Department of Natural Resources is hoping to catch whoever dumped a 6-foot sturgeon on a road early Friday morning in Muskegon County.
6: The fish measured 71 inches, according to the DNR. It was found in Whitehall near an access site for the White River. A statement from the DNR says special regulations exist for these fish, and fishing for lake sturgeon is prohibited except in a few locations in the state. They do not include the White River, where this fish was most likely taken. Sturgeon have been documented to live more than 100 years, and the DNR says this one would have had a long life. The species was listed as threatened in 1994. Conservation Officer Anna Cullen said in a statement, "Lake sturgeon are such an iconic species. We hope to give this fish justice to help protect this important species." Mike Krauser, News Radio, 105.9 WBBM.
2: Medical experts are talking about the FDA approval of a daily pill.

0: that has the ability to reduce high levels of bad cholesterol where other options did not help. Dr. Leah Kroll told ABC News the new oral medication from Merck will help those who can't or will not take injection versions of similar drugs.
1: What's exciting about this new medication is it's the first oral PCSK9 inhibitor, which means it's going to be more accessible, cost-effective, less intimidating than its injectable cousins.
0: High LDL cholesterol, which causes plaque to build up in arteries, is a top risk factor for heart attacks and strokes. Heart disease is the nation's leading cause of death. Coming up, the look at top trending stories, then the latest in sports. It's 542.
2: Whether it's a sweltering heat wave,
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5: Flooding, downpours, hail, damaging winds, even a tornado.
2: Plan ahead with our 5-day forecast at 15 past the hour. 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
0: The price tag for retirement keeps climbing. A new survey finds Americans now believe they'll need about $1.4 million to retire comfortably. That's a record high. But the average person has saved only about $1,320. Experts say inflation, healthcare costs, and longer life expectancies are pushing retirement goals higher, but stress that there's no one-size-fits-all savings target. It's 5:46, time for WBBM Sports. After 120 minutes of a tightly contested World Cup final between Spain and Argentina.
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0: That audio is courtesy of Fox Sports. Spain's Ferran Torres goal in the 106th minute in extra time put Spain over the line to win their second World Cup in the country's history. Spain was the dominant team throughout the tournament, only giving up one goal in 8 World Cup matches. That's defense. Lionel Messi's Argentina side did not manage to get even one shot on goal in the final. The White Sox take their series against the Toronto Blue Jays with a 3-0 shutout win in Toronto this afternoon. Sean Burke had another strong outing on the mound, giving up pitching 6 2/3 scoreless innings, surrendering only 2 hits and 1 walk with 5 strikeouts. The White Sox hit the road again for a series with the Texas Rangers tomorrow. The Cubs scored 10 runs in the first 4 innings in their 10-1 shellacking of the Twins at Wrigley Field today. Starter Shota Imanaga pitched 7 scoreless innings for the North Siders. Alex Bregman smacked his 10th homer of the season, and Nico Horner added 4 RBI. The Cubs will welcome the Detroit Tigers to town tomorrow. That means that White Sox fans might be rooting for the Cubs. The Chicago Sky falls short to the Atlanta Dream 93-91. Atlanta scores with 1/2 second remaining. That's a look at sports at 16 and 46 minutes past each hour. It's 5:48. Traffic and weather together on the 8s. With the latest on the roads, here's Trent Erickson.
1: All right, thank you, Diane, calling in the WVBM Mercedes-Benz of Hoffman Estates traffic tip line at 855-780-ROAD with the update on Lollapalooza closure. Yep, we still got Balboa between DeSable Lakeshore Drive and Columbus. That's down. That'll be through next week. And you can use Jackson in the meantime to get yourself through there. And throughout the week, there'll be some more closures put in place, as you can imagine, leading up to the show. The Edens looks good in and outbound with no real delays. The Kennedy in from Canfield to Harlem is slow, and then heavy from Montrose past the Wintrust Mural near North Avenue into the Hubbard Street Tunnel. It's 37 in from O'Hare, 28 from the Edens Junction. Your way out is slow to Armitage and Montrose to Sayre. It's 13 to get to Montrose and 25 minutes out to the airport. 190 extension eastbound from the terminals over to the Tri-State is heavy. Your westbound side slows from the Tri-State to Mannheim. Eisenhower inbound from Mannheim to Des Plaines slow in spots. It's spots up outbound that go from Cicero to Des Plaines. It's 37 in from I-90, 19 from Mannheim, only 15 on your way back out, and 33 to get to I-90. Stevenson delay-free in and outbound side slows from Damon to Pulaski. It's 19 to get to the Tri-State, 27 out to 355. Dan Ryan will be slow in from the Stevenson locals and Pershing in the express lanes out to 18th Street on the brakes, 17 in and 14 on your way back out. I-57 is clear, so is the inbound Ford, but the outbound side slows past 115th down to the Steel Bridge because of road work. It's 16 minutes off the Dan Ryan to get down to 8094, and DeSable Lakeshore Drive delays north from Roosevelt to Chicago Avenue in spots, and heavy southbound side from North Avenue to Chicago Avenue. Your next report at 5:58 on News Radio 105.9 WBBM.
0: The AccuWeather forecast, there is an air quality alert in effect. The wildfire smoke will result in reduced air quality and lower visibility through early this week. Meanwhile, this afternoon, a mixture of hazy sunshine and clouds, not as hot and less humid, a high of 81. Tonight, partly cloudy and hazy with a low of 64. And tomorrow, very warm and more humid with hazy sunshine, a high of 85. Thunderstorms late in the day and into the evening. Right now, at O'Hare, 79. Along the lakefront, 75 degrees. It's 5:50.
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0: The city of Chicago has awarded grants to 250 artists of all kinds.
3: The Chicago Department of Cultural Affairs and Special Events has announced nearly $1.5 million in grants being awarded to 250 artists representing every corner of the city. They come from all 50 wards and include visual artists, musicians, theater performers, dancers, writers, and more. More than 1,200 artists applied for the grants. 56% of the grantees were first-time applicants, according to the city. Cultural Affairs Commissioner Kenya Merritt says the Individual Artists Program provides critical resources that help artists create new work, preserve cultural traditions, and connect communities through their creativity. Bernie Tafoya, News Radio, 105.9 WBBM.
0: Coming up on Bloomberg Business, how farmers face extreme heat. 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
0: It's 5:53 from Bloomberg Business. Here's Amy Morris.
9: The heat dome that settled over much of the United States this summer affected some specialty farmers like Annie Woods, a vegetable and herb farmer in northern Kentucky.
10: I've been farming since 2014, and almost every year we have a heat wave. It's always a challenge.
9: For farmers, the prolonged intense heat means shorter planting windows and potential loss of crops because of periods of early season heat followed by a freeze.
10: One of our big concerns for our fall crops is we have a lot of seedlings going in our starts greenhouse. They don't like to germinate in extreme heat.
9: And Woods tells the Associated Press that extreme heat, heavy rain, and high humidity bring diseases and other pests that destroy crops.
10: These kind of heat waves aren't going away, or they're not freak occurrences. It's something you have to be aware of and plan for.
9: Woods says she and other smaller farmers are learning to rely more on crop diversity in case one crop fails. With business at 23 and 53 from the Bloomberg Newsroom, Amy Morris, News Radio 105.9 WBBM.
0: There's more severe weather reported as Tropical Storm Fausto has formed offshore far from Mexico's Pacific coastline. This as another storm is developing off the U.S. Gulf Coast.
11: Her name will be Bertha, expected to come around the Gulf Coast, first affecting the Florida Gulf Coast, then heading west all the way out to Texas. The system is currently disorganized south of Panama City, Florida. The National Hurricane Center has issued a tropical storm watch for the Florida Panhandle. They worry about flash flooding later through Thursday in Florida, Alabama, Mississippi, and Louisiana. Wayne Cabot, ABC News.
0: Coming up, the latest in traffic, weather, and WBBM headlines. It's 5:55.
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0: Eric Harris, Kobe Smulders, Brian Cranston, Ashley Williams, Wayne Brady, Jenna Fisher and Angela Kinsey, Joe Manganiello, and my brilliant co-creator Carter Bays, and now we are diving into season 3.
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6: It's 5:58. Traffic and weather together on the 8s. Here's Trent Erickson.
7: And thank you to Beth calling in to WBBM Mercedes-Benz of Hoffman Estates traffic tip line at 855-780 Road with the update on the Kennedy inbound from Canfield to Harlem slow, but then it gets heavy from Montrose past the Wintrust Mirror near North Avenue into the Hubbard Street Tunnel. Pretty heavy. 37 minutes in from O'Hare, 28 from the Edens Junction. Your way out is slow to Armitage and then again from Montrose to Sayers. 13 to get to Montrose and to O'Hare's 25 minutes. Getting to O'Hare is kind of rough going. It's slow from the Tri-State westbound on the 190 extension over to Mannheim. And eastbound, very heavy out of the terminals to the Tri-State now. On the Eisenhower inbound from Mannheim to Des Plaines, slow in spots. Your outbound side from Cicero to Des Plaines is on the brakes a bit. It's 19 in from Mannheim and 15 on your way back out. Your next day traffic and weather together on News Radio 105.9 WBBM.
6: The AccuWeather forecast. This afternoon, a mixture of hazy sunshine and clouds. Not as hot, less humid, reduced air quality, a high of 81. Tonight, partly cloudy skies and hazy with a low of 64.
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9: This is Haley Hansen. A large mural, co-created by over a dozen Chicago high schoolers, is now up at Midway Airport.
6: Chicago police say a man was stabbed in the neck by a woman in the city's Gold Coast neighborhood. Plus, a summer of soccer in the city comes to an end. WBBM Sports, the White Sox shut out the Blue Jays, the Cubs trounced the Twins, and the sky fell to the Dream. And in the World Cup final, Spain defeats Argentina 1-0. Right now at O'Hare, mostly sunny skies, 79 degrees, WBBM News Time, 6 o'clock.
10: Breaking news overnight. The war in Iran takes a dark turn with the first U.S. combat deaths in 4 months. This week starts right now. Major escalation. Stunning video circulating online appears to show the strikes that killed two American service members in Jordan, with another still missing. And as the conflict escalates in the Middle East, concern about rising energy prices here at home. When will it end? How will Trump retaliate? His energy secretary joins us live. The 2020 election obsession.
11: If there can be no trust, there can be no greatness.
10: Even some Republicans are saying it's time for Trump to move on.
12: We have 109 days until the midterm elections, and I don't understand talking about what happened 6 years ago.
13: We should be talking about what matters to the people around the kitchen table.
10: We'll talk to Mark Warner, the top Democrat on the Senate Intelligence Committee. And a comedy star wins a big honor.
14: It seems like it's like the Nobel Prize for comedy.
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16: Could you see yourself voting for J.D. Vance?
15: Yes. If this is the Democratic side, yes.
4: From ABC News, it's This Week. Here now, Jonathan Carl.
10: Good morning. Welcome to This Week. We want to get right to that sad news out of the Middle East. The first American combat deaths since the opening days of the war. More

0: Have you ever felt like you were living just a B or B plus life? It's so dangerous to live that, more dangerous than a B minus or a C plus life, because when you're living a B or B plus life, you don't change it. You think it's good enough. Is it? I'm Susie Welch. I host a podcast called Becoming You. People think, okay, an A plus life is not available to me, but there is a way. 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
16: It's 6:57. A national day of action took place yesterday over recent shootings involving ICE agents in Texas and Maine. ABC's Tom George was at a rally in downtown Raleigh, North Carolina.
17: These are demonstrations that are happening around the country, not just here in Raleigh, in response to those latest shootings by ICE, one in Texas and one in Maine. Now, this is something that we have heard about multiple times, concerns about how ICE has conducted itself during the Trump administration so far.
16: ICE enforcement.

0: policies remain the subject of national debate. ICE agents were initially directed to pause traffic stops following the shootings, but the Trump administration later reversed that decision. It's 6:58. Traffic and weather together on the 8th. Trent Erickson, thanks for all the reporting.
1: Thanks, Roger. We've got some delays if you're headed on the outbound Stevenson. We had an earlier crash there, and that is going to be right around California. It's a little heavy off the Dan Ryan to California. Crash is clearing now, and it's 25 minutes to get to the tri-state, 32 to 355. Your way back in is a little slow from Harlem, pockets up to about California as well, a 21-minute trip in from the tri-state. On the Kennedy, on the inbound side from Lawrence to the Hubbard Street Tunnel is slow. The outbound side heavy from downtown to Armitage and then Irving Park to Sayre. It's 34 in from O'Hare, 26 from the Edens Junction. Outbound side takes you 16 to get to Montrose and 28 minutes out to O'Hare. Eisenhower's 42 in from I-90 at 24 from Mannheim. Heavy spots from St. Charles to Des Plaines and slow out from Costner to Austin. 17 to get to Mannheim and 35 minutes out to I-90. Next report at 7:08 by News Radio 105.9 WBBM.
0: The AccuWeather forecast tonight, partly cloudy and hazy, a low of 64, and tomorrow very warm and more humid with hazy sunshine, a high of 85.
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3: This is Terry Keschner. The World Cup runneth over all the way to the final match for Chicago soccer fans.
0: The poor air quality alert across Chicago is only in effect for a couple more hours. We'll get the latest coming up with AccuWeather. Plus, another round of airstrikes begins in Iran. More ahead from ABC News. WBBM Sports, the White Sox shut out the Blue Jays. The Cubs trounced the Twins. The sky fell to the Dream. And Spain topped Argentina in the World Cup final. AccuWeather says, tonight partly cloudy and hazy, a low of 64. Tomorrow very warm and more humid with hazy sunshine, a high of 85. Thunderstorms late in tomorrow. WBBM News Time, 7 o'clock.
4: From ABC News, I'm Chuck Sievertson. Breaking news, more attacks going on in the Iran war. U.S. forces started conducting another wave of air attacks against Iran in the past hours, says the U.S. military. The ninth consecutive night, sirens have sounded again in Bahrain and Kuwait. Kuwait says it's shooting down Iranian drones. Another U.S. service member's death this weekend in the Middle East was in northern Iraq yesterday, says the U.S. military, during a controlled detonation of an unexploded downed Iranian drone. The U.S. military says unidentified remains have been located in the search for a missing service member in Jordan, where two others were killed in an Iranian strike on Friday. ABC News Chief Global Affairs Correspondent Martha Raddatz in Jordan.
5: President Trump attending the World Cup final, he had warned of a massive response if U.S. personnel were killed, but spoke only of those who were killed in these latest attacks, telling reporters on Saturday that the deaths in Jordan were a very sad thing and a shame. But more American warplanes are headed to the region. Sources telling the New York Times F-16s from Germany and stealth F-35 fighters from Britain are being sent, along with aerial refueling capability.
6: The tension's increasing. There's no sign that either side is ready to return to the table for talks. In fact, the president called for Iran to be added to a Russia sanctions bill that is enjoying widespread support in Congress. The president had pledged to ease sanctions against Iran as part of the ceasefire deal that now both sides have clearly abandoned.
4: ABC News National Correspondent Stephen Portnoy in Washington. Oil prices are higher again as the war escalates. U.S. oil trading at $85, global oil at $91, both up 3%. National average of a gallon of regular gasoline is $3.96, according to Gas Buddy, up 14 cents from last week. 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